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11: From the Logan AC and Heat Services Weather Center.
12: Well, the heat is on across central Ohio for the next few days. Overnight tonight, slowly clearing skies into Tuesday morning. Lows at about 73, a warm night. Tuesday, a lot of sunshine, 93. Wednesday, a lot of sunshine, 93. Both days, the heat index values will push 100 degrees. That is your 97.1 The Fan weather forecast. I'm 10 Weather Impact Chief Meteorologist Chris Tomer.
13: Wrapping things up here on BetMGM. tonight. I am Kate Constable with our producer, Brandon Combs. We're just going through a couple of these divisions, giving you out our winners before the NFL season gets underway next week. Brandon, sticking in the NFC, we just talked about the North, the East. I think there's two teams that can win that division, the Cowboys and the Eagles. The Commanders still have question marks, especially with that offensive line. And the Giants, they still have a ways to go. I think we can all agree that the Giants are not going to be the division wreckers this year. I kind of like the Cowboys. Kind of like the Cowboys to win it. And that's more of just a buy on the Cowboys than it necessarily is of a fade of the Eagles. But I think if this Cowboys defense, and they did just kind of overhaul that defense, 70% of the players from last year's squad on that side of the ball are gone. I mean, if the offense continues to be what it was last year or better, dare I say, I think this Cowboys team could potentially top the Eagles and take the division. And then my division standings are Dallas, Philly, maybe New York, Washington, New York. Those are two are interchangeable at the bottom for me.
14: Mm. Well, Kate, this might come as a shock to you, but I disagree.
13: Yeah, I figured you would.
14: I do like the Cowboys to win this division. I do agree with that. I think the Cowboys are the best team in this division. This offense is really, really good, and I think that their defense, as long as they stay healthy, can be the better team in this division. It's hard to win this division 3 years in a row, which is what Philly's trying to do. The NFC East just doesn't work that way. I think Philly's not going to be as good as they've been over the last couple of years. You lose A.J. Brown and you do nothing to bring anything in to replace A.J. Brown with. Yes, you still have Devontae Smith, but I mean, beyond that, like, who are you throwing the ball to? Dontavian Wicks, who had never had more than 550 yards receiving in a season. Then Mekhi Lemon, who we don't know how healthy he's going to be throughout the year. And then the corpse of Hollywood Brown and Elijah Moore. Like, I don't know who you're throwing the ball to if you're Jalen Hurts. And that's the other thing that they've got to figure out. They've got to figure out what's been broken in this offense. And you're going to have to really sell me that A.J. Brown is what was broken with this offense. Like, I just don't believe it. Like, so for somebody that talented to be what's broken in the offense, I would say, well, then figure it out, right? You don't go and get rid of one of the better wide receivers in the NFL and not replace him with something and get better. I think that they take a step back. I actually think the Giants
13: really
14: are a team that everybody's sleeping on. I really do. I think that the offense is good. I do like John Harbaugh. Yeah, I like the addition of John Harbaugh, even though I do believe that he is the reason why Lamar still doesn't have a Super Bowl. I also believe he's a really good head coach, especially in the regular season. And they're schedule is not very tough outside of the division. I mean, yes, they have to play the Rams, but beyond that, I mean, the Titans, the Cardinals, the Saints, the Jaguars, the Colts, like the Browns, like their schedule is not very tough. I like Jackson Dart a lot. I really do. And not only
13: is he going to be on the field?
14: Yeah. Look, he was on the field for most of the last. Yes, he was in the tent a lot, but but he was still able to stay on the field. And when you look at, you know, them getting Neighbors back, Malik Neighbors is coming back. That was a huge miss for them last year. Darius Slayton, they add Darnell Mooney. Adding Isaiah Likely, I think, is probably one of the more underrated offseason moves for the Giants, was adding Isaiah Likely. I like him a lot. He was the reason why Mark Andrews was getting a ton of targets. I like Isaiah Likely, and I think that this offense is going to be really good, and I think the defense is just going to be that much better under John Harbaugh. So I do. I think that the Giants take a step up. I think it goes Cowboys, Giants, Eagles, and then the Commanders. I agree with the Commanders.
13: Well, at least we agree that the Cowboys are going to win the division. Because you're right, winning the East 3 years in a row when you didn't have a repeat division winner for 20 years in the East, and then all of a sudden the Eagles rattle off multiple years of winning, that's tough to do. I'm not quite as high or as sold on the Giants as you are, but maybe give him another year. Malik Nabers did just say he's feeling good, but the headline is, but mum on playing week one. So not totally committed to playing week one. Obviously, he'll play plenty this season. Week one, it might not happen right away, but Nabers will be back. The guys will be back tomorrow. Brad and Pat, they will join you tomorrow. Same time, thank you to Lee in our Westwood One studios, Monty behind the scenes, Brandon as well, and Josh Marlowe for joining us. For Brad Evans earlier today, I am Kate Constable. 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

0: battle is LSU versus the college football playoff, but I guess you got to battle the SEC before you battle the college football playoff, because if you can't get – if you're breaking the rules to the point of where you can't get a real schedule out, well, then you're not going to be eligible for the CFP. It's a ridiculous set of circumstances that's upon us right now, but based on the info that we got today, the SEC not joshing around with Lane Kiffin – in the LSU Tigers. They open up their season this Saturday against Clemson. We had a feel-good story in the NFL with Aaron Donald returning to the LA Rams, a franchise icon making the final 53 of a team in the NFC. I'll tell you who next here on Westwood One Sports Night.
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7: 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And being around training camp lately has actually reminded me of something about myself. 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
13: Well, the heat is on across Central Ohio for the next few days. Overnight tonight, slowly clearing skies into Tuesday morning. Lows at about 73, a warm night. Tuesday, a lot of sunshine, 93. Wednesday, a lot of sunshine, 93. Both days, the heat index values will push 100 degrees. That is your 97.1 The Fan weather forecast. I'm 10 Weather Impact Chief Meteorologist Chris Tomer.
14: Well, yeah, I'm rocking out with you. Number, hit us up, 310-840-4910. A lot more to get to as far as the National Football League is concerned. We'll take a spin around the NFL coming up in the final hour of the program. Coming up in exactly 16 minutes, I will go to bat for USC, who's been getting dragged over the past several days for pretty poor attendance. At their home opener against San Jose State. We'll give you the details on that coming up in about 15 minutes. Right now, 310-840-4910. Are the LA Rams going to make it to the Super Bowl? Are you taking the Rams or are you taking the field? The other thing to chew on is this. Are the Rams officially playing the role of villain going into the 2026 NFL season? Are the Rams a villain similar to their Los Angeles counterparts the Los Angeles Breath.

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18: Well, the heat is on across Central Ohio for the next few days. Overnight tonight, slowly clearing skies into Tuesday morning. Lows at about 73, a warm night. Tuesday, a lot of sunshine, 93. Wednesday, a lot of sunshine, 93. Both days, the heat index values will push 100 degrees. That is your 97.1 The Fan weather forecast. I'm 10 Weather Impact Chief Meteorologist Chris Tomer.
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20: 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Here on Westwood One Sports Night, breaking news into the program, just because I'm scrolling on it on my timeline. Buddy Stevens, longtime head coach at East Mississippi Community College, fired! Why do I know him? Why should you all know him? Because you should have watched Last Chance U for the culture. Totally stunned by that, man. It's one of those dudes who you think will have a job forever. I don't know what's going on in 2026 at East Mississippi Community College, but it can't be good because Buddy Stevens is out. And if there's not a more football coach name than Buddy Stevens, is there?

0: people don't realize that glaucoma is one of the leading causes of blindness.
1: Because there are often no early symptoms, nearly half of those with glaucoma may not even know they have it until vision loss has occurred.
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0: I didn't think at all glaucoma was going to affect me because I didn't know of anyone that had glaucoma, no one in my family. 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And so early detection and treatment is vitally, vitally important.
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6: Well, the heat is on across Central Ohio for the next few days. Overnight tonight, slowly clearing skies into Tuesday morning. Lows at about 73, a warm night. Tuesday, a lot of sunshine, 93. Wednesday, a lot of sunshine, 93. Both days, the heat index values will push 100 degrees. That is your 97.1 The Fan weather forecast. I'm 10 Weather Impact Chief Meteorologist Chris Tomer.
7: The final segment of Westwood One Sports Night. To be specific, put the youngest in charge on Al Willingham. Riding with you, like I said, one final segment. We wrap up the show the same way each and every night here on Westwood One Sports Night. I got Denton Day fresh off of his one of his first seafood boils ever.
8: Yeah, first seafood boil ever this weekend. It was fantastic.

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4: Well, the heat is on across Central Ohio for the next few days. Overnight tonight, slowly clearing skies into Tuesday morning. Lows at about 73, a warm night. Tuesday, a lot of sunshine, 93. Wednesday, a lot of sunshine, 93. Both days, the heat index values will push 100 degrees. That is your 97.1 The Fan weather forecast. I'm 10 Weather Impact Chief Meteorologist Chris Tomer.
5: Janelle Willingham rocking out with you. Number to hit us up, 310-840-4910. A lot more to get to as far as the National Football League is concerned. We'll take a spin around the NFL coming up in the final hour of the program. Coming up in exactly 16 minutes, I will go to bat for USC, who's been getting dragged over the past several days for pretty poor attendance at their home opener against San Jose State. We'll give you the details on that coming up in about 15 minutes. Right now, 310-840-4910. Are the LA Rams going to make it to the Super Bowl? Are you taking the Rams or are you taking the field? The other thing to chew on is this. Are the Rams officially playing the role of villain going into the 2026 NFL season? Are the Rams a villain similar to their Los Angeles counterparts, the Los Angeles brethren, rather, the Dodgers? Think about the way the Dodgers were talked about after they added all of the all-league talent to their roster. They were just playing by the rules. Yet, most of America hated the Dodgers for going out in spending the money that they did and essentially building a super team. Over the course of time, when it comes to pro sports, whenever a quote-unquote super team is formed, they naturally take on the role of the villain. I don't believe the Rams are a villain. I believe the Rams are a byproduct of elite general managing. This is Les Snead playing by the same rules that every other NFL general manager is forced to play by. He's just doing it better. The elementary way to describe it is saying F them picks. Really give a big round of applause to their scouting department and their ability to hit on mid-round picks over the course of Les Snead's tenure. It's why they're able to go out and waste the 13th overall pick, go out and waste the first-round pick the way they did this past spring on a guy like Ty Simpson, because they hit on the mid-round picks. It's what they do. But the last thing I would describe the Rams as going into 26 is as a villain. 310-840-4910 is the number. Remember, coming up in exactly 15 minutes, I'll go to bat for USC as we keep the conversation in Los Angeles. Let's go to Mr. Positive. How you doing, Mr. Positive?
6: Boom, shakalaka, Linnell. You are spot on. It is elite management. And when you talk about Aaron Donald, you got to understand, the man is a workout beast. He has experience. And the thing that you're forgetting, my friend, is that Sean McVay is a general. People like him. He's smart. He's well-versed.
5: Can I ask you this question, Mr. Positive? Because you and a couple of ignorant jackasses in the chat have referred to the same thing.

0: saying that Aaron Donald is in such great shape. You guys, every chance you get, let me know that you've never actually put a pair of pads on. I don't care how good of gym shape you're in. There's a difference between weight room shape and football shape. There is a certain callus that must be built to go out and play, especially playing interior defensive line, where you're getting 700 pounds put on you at one time. It's different. A little bit different.
1: But here's the thing, Linnell. All he needs is two people on him. And he has experience. And he's an animal. He's beast. He's been doing it. You're not great. He's great for a reason. So he's going to know
0: what
1: to do.
0: Here's the thing, and I'm not betting against them. I just don't think it's as much of a foregone conclusion as you all do. I'm not betting against them. I'm not saying he can't be great, but you got to revise what you're saying. He was great. There's no guarantee, and I appreciate the call. There's no guarantee that Aaron Donald comes back and is a game wrecker. There's just not. And I understand, like, there's not a lot of folks of his ilk that I would bet against, including him for that matter. I'm not betting against him. But, like, the way you all speak about him so matter-of-factly, like he's just going to walk in and get 15 and a half, 16 sacks. That's a very tough ask. He hadn't played in 2 years. Can I tell you what's going to be the telltale sign of whether or not he can handle it or not? And Denton, you can speak to this. We've seen it happen the last three commander training camps. A OG going through a day of practice and Oslo. This ain't it. My body recovers differently. How the hell is Aaron Donald going to recover off of the first game? How's his body going to feel after playing in an NFL game for the first time in 2 years? You all constantly disrespect what these dudes do. It is an organized car crash. That is what football is. I think a lot of times, I don't know, man. You guys aren't looking at this thing realistically. I don't think it's any sort of guarantee that he just comes in and bam, is back to what he was. Calvin is in Dallas. What's up, Calvin?
2: I wanted to pop this bubble that I think the Rams fans have, because I've never played football, and I'm going to be the first one to say that, but I enjoy watching it. But I think this football is so competitive that you can't take 2 years off and expect to come back and be anything 90 to 100%. I think Aaron Donald, you're probably not going to see flashes on him until, like, probably the sixth game of the season. And the Rams are not winning the Super Bowl. I feel people are sleeping on the Seahawks. I feel they paid their best player on the offensive side, make sure he's paid. One of their best players on the defensive side, he's well paid. So I feel the Seahawks will be the spoil maker for the Rams this upcoming 2026-2027 season. That's my take.
0: I appreciate you as always, man. I want to get this and make this very clear. I'm not betting against Aaron Donald, but I'm not willing to just assume that he's going to be back playing at the level of Aaron Donald that we're accustomed to. Because that's a hard thing to do. And he took 2 years off, ladies and gentlemen. This is not volleyball. This ain't field hockey. This ain't basketball. You know what I think is a good comparison? The NHL. If a 30-goal-per-game scorer in the NHL just decided to take two seasons off, you think he'd come back and be the same? After not getting put on your ass and decked the way that those guys get, you take 2 years off from that, man. You have no clue, especially in older age, how your body ultimately is going to react to the punishment. Randy is in Dayton. What's up, Randy?
3: You've opened my eyes up to Aaron Donald. Listen, I thought about taking the Rams over the field, but if no injuries occur, I still wouldn't do it, I guess. I think the Bears, I think Seattle, and I think Detroit could come back as well.
0: Don't call into this program and give any love to the fighting Detroit Lions.
3: Yeah. You want to run your running back in Penei Sewell up in Detroit? all day long.
0: That's the other thing. You want to talk about assumptions. Everybody's assuming Aaron Donald's going to be great. Everybody's assuming Penei Sewell can just switch to left tackle with no sort of hiccup.
3: Well, no, there's going to be a hiccup. Penei Sewell's the greatest right guard I've seen in years. I don't know about the left side. You know, it's all totally. But let me say, I think the Rams will get to the Super Bowl somehow, some way. I don't know what Donald's going to do. I think he's going to play good. Aaron Donald's the greatest three tech of all time.
0: For sure. He was the greatest three tech of all time. We haven't seen the man play in 2 years. I think it's amazing that you all just act as if taking 2 years off from football, the NFL, is just no big thing. It's fascinating.
3: No, I understand where you're coming from completely, and I never thought of it that way. But, yeah, there could be a huge drop-off. I don't know. I'd like to see what he can do, though. And let me say this. Mm-hmm. I've never seen a better three-tech right now in the league than Dexter Lawrence of the Bengals. I saw him stop Samaje Perine.
0: I'm going to have to let you run because we're up against it. The fact that you're going on a tangent about Dexter Lawrence means you're no ball, fam. I appreciate you. We had a lot more to get to, including me going to bat for USC, a bold prediction for the Trojans football program in 26 next.
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9: from the Logan AC and Heat Services Weather Center.
10: Well, the heat is on across Central Ohio for the next few days. Overnight tonight, slowly clearing skies into Tuesday morning. Lows at about 73, a warm night. Tuesday, a lot of sunshine, 93. Wednesday, a lot of sunshine, 93. Both days, the heat index values will push 100 degrees. That is your 97.1 The Fan weather forecast. I'm 10 Weather Impact Chief Meteorologist Chris Tomer.
11: By God, that's Lynette Willingham's music.
12: 310-840-4910, the number. Here on Westwood One Sports Tonight, breaking news into the program, just because I'm scrolling on it on my timeline. Buddy Stevens, longtime head coach at East Mississippi Community College, fired! Why do I know him? Why should you all know him? Because you should have watched Last Chance U for the culture. Totally stunned by that, man. It's one of those dudes who you think will have a job forever. I don't know what's going on in 2026 at East Mississippi Community College, but it can't be good because Buddy Stevens is out. And if there's not a more football coach name than Buddy Stevens, is there? I mean, come on. 310-840-4910 is how you reach us. Here on the talking text line, I'm going to give the city of Detroit an opportunity to respond. Q is in Detroit. Q, I know you probably don't love how I feel about your Lions, brother, but
13: I hate it. Uh-uh. No, I can't let you do that. I know you heard of Detroit versus everybody, right? You ever heard of that?
12: Oh my Lord, what a corny ass saying.
13: Hey, no, look, we take that to heart, man. We take it to heart. So look, I don't like the disrespect about Jared, man. Like, he's been one of the best, at least top five quarterbacks over the last 4 years. Like, what, it's all because of his weapons? Is that why? Like, y'all got to put more respect on this, man. I don't understand why the media do this. Like, I really don't.
12: Because every year he has several stinker performances that show you who
13: that Minnesota
12: really
13: performance was horrible. He blew a playoff, because who would have made the playoffs if he won that game? So that
12: what about the way he played in the playoffs the year before? In 24, y'all thought
13: y'all
12: was going to the damn Super Bowl.
13: In Detroit. We supposed to win. But you got to think about it. Jared Goff never had a great defense.
12: Did he need a great defense Christmas Day against the damn Vikings? Did he need a good defense then?
13: Coleman. But the thing is, you got to look at it, man. The Lions
12: scored 9 points at Philly on November 16th. Come on, man.
13: They was moving the ball. Now, some of the play calls Dan Campbell was doing.
12: Oh, now we're blaming a play caller.
13: I'm not blaming Dan.
12: 13 points in the opener. Made the Green Bay Packers defense look like the 2000s Ravens.
13: The Lions going to win 13 games this year. They are favored in 14 games. They're going to win 13.
12: That's the crazy part about it.
13: Vegas know what they're doing.
12: That's the amazing part. They can win all the regular season games that they want. They can dominate all the regular season games.
13: Y'all gonna put respect on
12: the reality is the Detroit Lions.

0: Hi, I'm Dr. Kandula, founder of Advent. 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
1: 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I'm able to do all the things that I want to do without having to think about breathing. I breathe through my nose. I sleep through the night. I don't wake up with headaches.
0: Advent can deliver long-term results in about 20 minutes with simple in-office procedures. 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
19: Well, the heat is on across central Ohio for the next few days. Overnight tonight, slowly clearing skies into Tuesday morning. Lows at about 73, a warm night. Tuesday, a lot of sunshine, 93. Wednesday, a lot of sunshine, 93. Both days, the heat index values

0: will push 100 degrees. That is your 97.1 The Fan weather forecast. I'm 10 Weather Impact Chief Meteorologist Chris Tomer.
1: This is the final segment of Westwood One Sports Night. To be specific, put the youngest in charge, Odell Willingham, riding with you. Like I said, one final segment. We wrap up the show the same way each and every night here on Westwood One Sports Night. I got Denton Day fresh off of his one of his first seafood boils ever.

0: it out of the park. Also a part of this vacation that I went on. So I was on vacation for the second half of last week into Sunday. And one of the supposed fun parts about vacation was a deep sea fishing trip. Now, have you ever been deep sea fishing?
1: Hell no.
0: Okay. So you can judge this book by the cover. I haven't either. Never even thought of such a thing. But there's a group of like seven of us, and really it was like three of us that wanted to go, and the other ones were just there for the vibes. I was one of the ones that was there for the vibes.
1: Okay.
0: Because I'm not like a fisher. That's not my bag. We go on this deep sea fishing trip, right? Early in the morning. It's supposed to be Saturday, got moved to Friday. So right off the bat, yellow flag. Don't like that. Because in my mind, it was planned for Saturday. But that's okay. I'm flexible. We get there. We pull up to like the dock. I see this super nice boat. I'm like, oh, we're about to be living good. It's like a 6-hour thing, by the way. It's a 6-hour thing. I'm like, we're about to be living good. It looks kind of like a mini yacht. I was like, this is sick. A guy pulls up to us with the truck. He's like, hey, are you with this party? I'm not going to dox my boy here. But he's like, hey, are you with this party? And we're like, yeah, we are. He's like, all right, we're parked over here. damn it. All right, so we're not on this yacht. And we go around, like, I don't even know what I would describe. It's like around a bar that's on this dock. We go around this bar, and we see this boat. Let me tell you, you look at a yacht to the boat that we went on, it's like looking at the man of your dreams on one side and then Dejan Love on the other side. Like, the drop-off is crazy. And I'm like, oh, this could be tough. But I'm feeling good. I like being on boats. You know, if we have a lake day, I'm going to be out there chilling on the boat. I like to go on cruises. I'm going to be fine. The first, like, 45 minutes, everything's cool. We're just on easy water. Everything's fine. And then, man, we hit the open ocean. And if you
1: say the ocean, like, how far are you away from land?
0: The ocean, bruh. Like, the ocean. We are moving. How far are we? I don't know. Because 90 minutes in, your boy lost his entire breakfast over the sea.
1: Oh, my God.
0: And it was funny. So the captain said, we didn't like the captain that much, but the captain said, he was like, hey, if you throw up over the side of the boat, because that'll be chum for the fish. I don't throw up quietly. So my man, the captain, is hearing me throw up. He did not stop at all. I just gave free chum away. It didn't even result in anyone catching fish. He just kept going. I emptied my entire stomach into the ocean, and I slept for the next 4.5 hours. I said, everyone, leave me alone. Y'all can fish. I'm going to be sitting right here, laying right here, doing my best to sleep. And I slept for 4.5 hours on a boat. I was rocked to sleep after I threw up all over the place. 0 of 10 experience. You will not ever catch Denton Day on a deep sea fishing trip ever again.
1: So is the deep sea part like the going out in the ocean part?
0: Going out in the ocean. Okay. We were probably like a mile or so from land, maybe a little bit more.
1: Does that put you in the radius of like more exotic fish?
0: Theoretically. I think in total the ship, there's seven of us, caught like 8 fish. That's like crazy. Everyone who actually enjoyed the trip and didn't throw up and sleep for 4.5 hours was like, yeah, this was a waste of time because we caught 8 fish in 6 hours. I would not do it if I were you. I would just stick to the seafood boils. Much, much better. Much, much more enjoyable.
1: How was your seafood boil?
0: It was fantastic. Oh, yeah. Wonderful.
1: Sauce on the side? Was it immersed in the sauce or what?
0: It was immersed. Had some butter on it, too. It was great.
1: Butter, garlic, prereqs for a seafood boil. Appreciate you all being here. Back tomorrow. Drake Toll, what's up, pal?
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19: Good morning, I'm Dylan Gonzalez. We now know the start times for two more Ohio State football games, according to The Athletic's Scott Dockerman. The Buckeyes will play the defending national champion Indiana Hoosiers in Bloomington for a big noon kickoff, while the home matchup with the Oregon Ducks will be a 3:30 kickoff on CBS. In the MLB, the Cincinnati Reds started a series at Great American Ballpark against the San Diego Padres and got shut out 5-0. They'll try to bounce back with first pitch at 6:40 over on the Fan 2. And finally, the Cleveland Guardians had yesterday off. They'll get back on the diamond tonight when they host the Toronto Blue Jays at 6:40. 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
19: Welcome in. Happy Tuesday to you. Yes, it is a Tuesday because you know what that means. It's a hot take. It's a hot take Tuesday, of course. It's the biggest day of the week. Right here on The Fan.
23: It's
19: yeah.
23: Hot Take Tuesday.
19: So you can get your hot takes in. At Bone and Tyvis 971 on Twitter is one way to do it. You can go to YouTube, click on 971 The Fan, T-Bone and Tyvis, get in the YouTube chat, put them there. Or you can call us, 614-460-8010 is the phone number for Hot Take Tuesday. Tyvis, good morning, go to hell. How are you?
1: I got a problem.
19: Okay.
1: I got an issue with the universe.
19: But I had a problem too, but I want to hear yours first.
1: My issue with the universe is that the universe is trying to turn me into something that I'm not, and I don't like it.
19: What's that?
1: They're trying to turn me into a media member, and I'm not that.
19: Why?
1: It's bothering me.
19: Why do you say that you're not a media member? You're on a radio station every single day. You're on multiple. You're on multiple
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19: Yeah, TV station every day. It's NTV.
1: Well,
19: yeah, you are. You go every day here at 6:42. You go and do a hit over there. So you're on TV. Multiple days a week. You're on another TV station up in Cleveland, or at least you're on there. You're on a television program, right? The Ultimate Cleveland Sports Show is on KYC, right?
1: Starting next Tuesday.
19: Right. It's going to be on actual TV up there.
1: 11 to 12, second hour, 11 to 12,
19: so
1: moving
19: You're on that, which is also a YouTube channel.
1: Here. They're leaving YouTube.
19: Completely?
1: Yeah.
19: Oh.
1: Now, they're going to put clips from the show. But to view the show, you either got to watch it through the KYC app for the first hour or Channel 3 for the second.
19: It's a bold strategy. Let's see if it plays out.
1: We will see.
19: Hey, yeah. But in either case, you got that. You're on other podcasts that you do. So I'm just saying, like, you are a media member, whether you like it or not.
20: He's more of a media member than us.
19: On one thing. I'm on this.
1: Let me see what the definition of
20: Tyvis is. A radio host, sports analyst, podcaster.
19: Yeah, you're on Big Ten Network too. We didn't even mention you're on Big Ten Network.
1: You're on the Browns pre and post game. This is the definition of a media. A media member is an individual who officially represents a news gathering or broadcasting organization, such as a reporter, editor, photographer, or videographer. I'm neither one of those.
19: No, you're not any of those, but those are like and such as.
1: That's exactly what it says. I'm reading it. That's the definition.
19: When you leave here,
1: I don't do any of those things.
19: They sometimes say former Buckeye Tyvis Powell, who now is on 97.1 The Fan, who now is on 10 TV. That means you're representing us and your former profession.
1: But I'm not an editor, a photographer, or a videographer.
19: Okay, so then the people who sit at the desks who are anchors are not media members?
1: No.
19: It didn't list them?
1: No.
19: Oh, okay, that's okay. You should let them know.
1: They report.
19: You should go let them know. Tell Tracy Townsend you're not in the media, actually, because according to some dumb internet definition, it says you're not. Your entire career is a wash. It's gone. Look what Allen Iverson has done to us. AI has rendered us asunder yet again. By the way, speaking of AI, Allen Iverson is what I would prefer to think of when I think AI. Did you see Naomi Osaka yesterday at the U.S. Open?
1: I did not.
19: Go look her up.
1: I've been under a rock.
19: That's okay. I mean, this just happened last night, but apparently she walked out at the U.S. Open in a AI Allen Iverson, not AI, Allen Iverson-inspired outfit. Like she wore a headband. She wore like a, almost looked like a black jersey, like his old Sixers jersey, and it was like on purpose. That she definitely was making it.
1: Did she win?
20: That I did not see. All I know is this just popped through my timeline. Oh, no, it does. It says right here, Naomi Osaka after beating Zakharova at the U.S. Open. I don't know who these people, I don't know who Zakharova is. I know who Naomi Osaka is, tennis player.
0: What is your thoughts on honoring people before the deed?
20: What do you mean?
0: I'm doing this, this season will be in honor of my dead grandma.
20: Wait. What?
0: Like if somebody come out and say, you know what, this season I'm dedicating it to my the passing of my grandmother. I'm playing for my grandmother.
20: But what was your original question?
0: What is your thoughts on people doing that?
20: Like saying, I'm honoring this person who is not, did this person die?
0: Yes.
20: Okay. So if you said, I'm going to honor.
0: This season, before I even play this season, I'm honoring my dead grandmother, dead teammate.
20: Oh, because then you're saying like. Then if you go like 3-9, it's like, well, that didn't really work out. That's, oh yeah. I feel like, I don't know if that should get the buzzer. I feel like if you, if that should get the buzzer. Well, I feel like it's a nice thought. Like, all right. I saw that Tennessee, the Volunteers, right? The football team, Dolly Parton just passed away last week. From Tennessee, she's a big Tennessee person. Like that's all she was, a lot of, that she was known for was how much she loved the state she's from.
0: Okay.
20: They said they're going to put a Tennessee Dolly logo.
2: Decal
20: on the back of their helmet, like a little decal to honor her all season long.
0: Okay.
20: So they're playing, I guess, somewhat in honor of Dolly Parton. That's a nice gesture. Now, we know what Tennessee football is, and it's Peyton Manning ain't walking through that door. I don't think they're going out and winning like 11 games this year, but that's nice that they're honoring her. So I do think that's a good thing to do. But yeah, you should probably make sure you acknowledge it when you win a game or two. You know what I mean? Like, after you go on, like, a four-game winning streak, be like, hey, just remember, I'm doing this for my dead grandmother. I'm doing this for Dolly Parton. Like, bring it back once you're having some success. When you lose, don't be like, that was also for Dolly Parton. Yeah. She doesn't want that.
2: Dolly Parton is iconic enough. She deserves better than an 8-4 team, but that's probably what she's going to get.
20: Yeah. That's all I think they do backflips. Oh, no. They get to 8-4.
0: Let me go look at the schedule right
20: now. This is your favorite job. Tyvis Powell's going to look at the schedule, everyone.
0: You said 8-4?
2: Yeah. Just a roundabout. I haven't really done a deep dive into Tennessee Volunteer football.
20: Tyvis loves to do this where like we make a comment, then he'll go Google it and be like, actually, let me take 10 minutes of the show to Google while you guys are doing the rest of the show.
0: I would say that they got 5 games that they got to worry about.
2: All right, here we go. Let's break down Tennessee's schedule.
0: Texas, Alabama, South Carolina, Texas A&M, LSU.
20: There's a lot of overrated versus overrated on that schedule, right? Tennessee versus Texas A&M.
2: So you're saying the rest of their games are a lock?
0: Should be.
2: Okay, so that's 7 wins right there.
20: Okay. So you said you go 8-4. Yeah, so get one of those games puts them at 8-4. You're right. Yeah.
0: I feel like they could probably get South Carolina.
2: Yeah.
0: So that puts them at 8-4.
20: Yeah. All right, and they'll lose the rest of the games.
0: Texas A&M, Alabama, Texas, and LSU.
20: Here's the crazy part.
0: I can see it either way.
20: When Tennessee, let's say they go beat Texas A&M or something like that, then it'll be like, oh, that's just proof of how difficult the SEC is.
2: Oh, yeah, for sure.
0: That's exactly what they're going to say.
20: And by the way, if Tennessee gets to 3 losses, they probably will let them into the playoff. Isn't that stupid? That's
0: Why? Because they play it's a tough schedule.
20: Because every schedule in the SEC is tough, according to these idiots. That's all they talk about. By the way, I saw this come down yesterday. You brought it to my attention, Dylan. Sad day in the soccer world. Lionel Messi retired.
2: Oh, that was Tyvis.
20: Oh, Tyvis, you brought it up. I'm sorry.
0: Oh, I did send that.
20: Yeah. Good news. He's already done this. Like he retired after the 2018 Olympics because they lost again. And he was like, I'm done. I'm walking away from the game. And then he came back and they won the World Cup in 2022.
0: But he said this was his last World Cup.
20: Well, he's 39 now. Yeah. Oh, so he's still playing. He's still going to play for Miami and MLS though. So he's retiring from playing for Argentina. So you've seen the last of, so
2: real goats just play until their 40s and don't tease us with fake retirements.
20: That's right. That's
2: my takeaway from this.
20: Yes.
0: I know you ain't talking about LeBron.
20: Oh, yeah. That's right.
2: That's what
20: I'm
2: talking about.
20: Doesn't tease us with anything, Tyvis. All he
0: said
20: with
0: this
20: is good
0: his
20: time.
0: Final stop.
2: Yeah, he's not. He doesn't retire and come back like other people.
20: Yeah. That's right.
2: Like Messi he's or maybe retire somebody else.
20: A Sixer.
0: Michael.
20: Yeah.
0: Tom.
20: Both of those are correct. Yeah. Also,
0: we'll see. His career isn't done yet. We'll see.
20: Some news this morning that I saw came down late yesterday. Jurors have returned a verdict, and they have apparently found the killer of Tupac Shakur.
0: Yeah, okay. He's not the killer.
20: Well,
2: he's the orchestrator.
20: He's the only one that's alive that can pay any penalty for it, right?
0: He's an idiot.
2: We want to know who's pulling the trigger.
0: They said it was his nephew.
20: Oh. Yeah, yeah, that was the whole thing. His nephew. So, what's the guy's name?
2: It's his nephew,
0: Keefy D.
20: Keefy D. Okay, so Keefy D.
2: He's the one who caught charges.
20: Well, for people who didn't follow this story, because I had to get updated on it over the last few years myself, but here's what I know. You tell me if I'm wrong on any of this. He apparently drove the car that involved his nephew, he says, shot out of the car at Tupac. That's who fired the shots.
0: Correct. Killed him. So what happened?
20: His nephew and his friends or group of people, whatever,
0: yes,
20: got into a fight at MGM, right, in Las Vegas with Tupac.
0: They beat up his nephew. His nephew came and said, "We going to kill Tupac."
20: And got
0: so they got in the car. It was four people in the car. Keefy D continuously tells you that it was four people in the car.
20: Yes.
0: They seen Tupac in the car with Suge. They turned the car around, hit a 360 or U-turn in the street, came back. Keefy D was on the opposite side of Tupac, so they gave the gun to his nephew, who was sitting close to Tupac in the back seat, and they got on the side and tat tat tat tat tat.
20: Yeah, gotcha.
0: And took off.
20: Now
0: the other three is dead. Keefy D has went on and told this story for many, many years.
20: Yes,
0: that what happened in the situation. He even told the feds what happened in the situation.
20: That's the crazy part about it.
0: Said, don't tell nobody that story.
20: Well, what they said was, we will give you, just to get to the bottom of this case so we can know what happened.
0: Correct.
20: We will give you immunity for this testimony in this room today on this recorder. And he said, deal. And he gave them the whole thing.
0: Yep.
20: And they said, cool.
0: Don't tell nobody.
20: Mention this again. But as long as you don't mention this again, your testimony here is under whatever, Fifth Amendment protection, whatever.
0: And he proceeded to walk out that room and get on every podcast and tell that same story.
20: Why?
0: The exact same way, same details, everything.
20: Wrote a book about it.
0: Yes.
20: It's in a book.
0: Yes.
20: And so this trial was, hey, we can't protect you. Like, the prosecutor was like, it's in the book now. Can I talk about it now? So they took the evidence to the judge, and the judge was like, yes. His lawyer's defense, by the way, was he's lying. He's an idiot. He just made all this up.
0: Correct.
20: He's stupid. Imagine that being your defense.
0: He's like, in jail for 30 to life.
20: Well, you've told me the phrase that I'd never heard until you told it to me, which was, why do 10 when you could tell on a friend?
0: Told on everybody.
20: What is the self-telling? Is there a rhyme for telling on yourself? Because that's what he did.
0: Idiot.
20: Yeah. He double jeopardied himself. Yeah. Like he literally had a pass on the first one and then went out and said, no, I'm going to do it to myself. That's good. All right. Anyway. So good morning. There's good news here for Ohio State fans. If you are excited about them not playing a big noon game at the Shoe when a big time opponent is in town, I have good news for you. We'll tell you about it next. T-Bone and Tyvus on the Fan.
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5: The roads are definitely getting busy out there. We are seeing our first issue, a disabled vehicle on that west side of Columbus, just outside of West Jefferson. It's 70 westbound right before you're hitting 142. That right lane is closed for you. And unfortunately, it does affect some of those lane restrictions out in that area. So if you're heading out towards that spot, definitely merge towards the left if you can. Obviously, the right side, a little preoccupied. Semis just squeezing past through. I'm 10TV's Brianna Albizu with your fan traffic.
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26: It is a steamy start of September for sure. Warm and humid for the morning, warm and humid for the afternoon. Partly sunny skies today with highs around 93. Top heat index near 100. For your Wednesday, mostly sunny skies, highs around 94. Heat index again topping out near 100 in the afternoon. For the Fan, I'm 10 Weather Impact meteorologist Justin Gertz.
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24: 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One of these guys still believes he can play in the NFL. 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He's dumb. This is Bo Nantibus.
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2: I just needed you to have some resistance during that live read, and you just powered right through.
20: You were going
2: like
20: so
2: a national
20: well.
2: Champion would.
0: By the way,
20: that's right.
0: I'm producing too. Put that in my title.
2: Yeah.
20: How are you producing?
0: Because I'm giving Dylan ideas for guests.
20: Oh yeah, you are doing that. Yeah. Totally.
2: Now, before it was my idea and he booked them. Now he's doing both.
20: Yeah. That's good. Well, someone should have ideas on the show. That's good.
0: It was like a layup. I was like, why wouldn't you?
20: Well, so we're going to talk with, and this is a little foreshadowing for what we're about to talk about now. We're going to have Charles Davis on from formerly NFL Network. But, of course, you remember ESPN NFL Network merged and there were a bunch of layoffs. He's no longer with NFL Network. But what he is the lead analyst on CBS Sports for college football. Like, he and Brad Nessler are the A number one team.
0: Do we know his
20: that
0: game?
20: Goes,
0: huh? What game he got this week?
20: You know what? I don't know. We'd have to look and see what game is on CBS. I'm guessing at 3:30. So CBS's window for the best game, they put that at 3:30 every. That's the one. That's their big noon. Fox has big noon. They put their best game there. CBS puts their best game or the one they think
0: Boise
20: gets the most numbers.
0: Boise State, Oregon.
20: Okay. Yeah. So they're putting Oregon on. Now they have the Big Ten contract, right? So they're doing that. So Charles Davis, we're going to talk to him at 7:30. He will very likely, I would guess, be here, what is that, November 7th, when Ohio State plays Oregon? Because apparently there was an article in The Athletic by Scott Dockerman, and it was a bigger article talking about what's working and what's not with the TV deals for the Big Ten, the SEC, etc. Like, we're about halfway through this cycle with some of these television deals, so what is working and what is not? And in the course of that article, he let a little nugget out. He said each spring, which we've talked about this, the networks have a draft for which weekends they get the first pick of games, right? So like Fox always gets the first 3 picks in this draft, and their number one pick every year is the Saturday after Thanksgiving. Technically, they don't pick the game. They pick the weekend, but you know a game they're picking that weekend. It's OSU Michigan,
0: yes.
20: Right? Okay. Well, they had the second pick apparently as well this year. They used the first one on Michigan, Ohio State. They used the second one on Ohio State at Indiana, which I was told Indiana sucks and it's not even going to be a game. But somehow the powers that be of Fox think the rematch from the Big Ten Championship last year may actually be a good game.
2: It looks good.
20: Who knows?
2: Preseason number one, defending national champion. Just put that on the marquee.
0: Indiana's making the CFP this year.
2: Oh, like, yeah, because of their crappy schedule.
0: Yeah, well, that's
20: how they did it last year. Yeah. And then they went on and kept winning. No one told them it's not a fight. They thought it was an exhibition. Everyone else thought it was an exhibition. They think it's a fight. Quote Rocky. But yeah, anyway. So then their third game they picked was Oklahoma at Michigan.
2: Shocking to me.
20: You know what? We talked about this way back in the spring. And I remember distinctly someone in the YouTube chat, maybe it was a couple people who brought up, nah, they're going to take Oklahoma, Michigan over Ohio State, Oregon. And I remember thinking at the time, like, yeah, I guess just because they have massive fan bases, but the game will, and maybe it'll be even a good game, but these are two teams that are probably going to be at the best fringy playoff teams. You know what I mean?
2: For the people that love to bitch and whine about Ohio State only playing big noon games, that was like in their head, okay, what is the scenario where we get Oregon not at noon? And yeah, that was right. The scenario, and that's what happened. But if I was Fox, I would have went Ohio State, Ohio State, Ohio State. I know people don't like to hear it, but and they didn't do it. So
20: they didn't.
2: Good for those people.
20: No, I figure Fox is probably just also trying to like, who knows? Maybe this is because of all the campaigning by Ohio State and Ross Bjork. I kind of doubt it, but maybe it is for them to say, well, you know what? This will keep Ohio State happy because we're not throwing all their big games right on big noon. Anyway, that left the door open for CBS. CBS then used their pick, the fourth pick, to pick Oregon at Ohio State. Now, again, they picked the weekend, but the biggest game on that weekend is Oregon at Ohio State that they would have rights to. They have rights to all the Big Ten games, right? So there are big SEC games going on that weekend, too, but they can't pick those. CBS doesn't have that contract.
0: Who cares about the SEC?
20: Yeah, I'm with
0: fiddle.
20: I'm with you. But in either case, that means that, so if CBS, they have the rights to that game, they are not putting it at noon. They probably will not put it at night because CBS doesn't really do that. Their window for when the big game is, they put it at 3:30. So there's an interesting little wrinkle here because a 3:30 game, first of all, is not a night game, but yeah, it's not a big noon game.
2: That's the next complaint from Buckeye Nation. It's not a night game. Yes, it will be.
20: Well, you know, people who complain about that, I think, are kind of crazy because
0: I want to know what is the night games this year because I have.
20: Well, there's a thing this morning. Apparently, I saw this morning that there's somehow OSU released, because we get all the reporting on literally the smallest, tiniest details about Ohio State football. You can, a lot of details are reported here. So that we have a picture of a pin, yes, commemorative pin.
2: Yes.
20: Is this going to be given away at the game?
2: Yeah, it says our honor defend, and it has a Buckeye helmet and a Northwestern helmet.
20: Okay.
2: But the interesting thing about the Buckeye helmet is that it is black.
20: Yes, it is the black helmet versus the Northwestern helmet.
2: I got this from our great friends at 11 Warriors.
20: Yeah, so now people are speculating that Northwestern game is going to be a night game.
0: The one that they couldn't do senior night, though.
2: Correct, that game.
20: Wait, why were they going to do senior night?
2: Because it's the second to last game. If you want to make the argument of not doing it for Michigan, just do it the home game before.
20: That's fair.
2: But yeah,
20: right. No, we're doing it for Ball State. So yeah, anyway, so there's apparently going to be a night game. The black uniforms will probably come out for that game, it appears. But Oregon is going to be Ohio State, Oregon in the shoe, not at noon. That to me feels like a win. I'm one of the people who said, I think it's crazy that you all are so angry about not having night games, because to me, noon games, the atmosphere should be the same regardless, because it's silly that people are like, oh, it's dark out, I will yell louder. But I forgot, we've replaced the real fans with a bunch of corporate types who are like, oh, honey, did you see it's going to be in the evening? I guess I shall drink more. And then they let loose. But when it's noon, they're like, I don't know, lovey. I'm thinking maybe I'll go for tea time after this. I don't know. So now, like, the fact that it's later than noon, maybe some of you will get lubed up and actually yell. I don't know. Like, I thought the atmosphere for Texas was pretty good last year when it was at noon. But whatever, I get it. Here's the thing. There's a little bit of a component here where the government may actually prevent this from being a true night game. Do you know why?
0: Why?
20: Because we have a bill right now in Congress about daylight saving time. Daylight savings time.
0: Oh, yeah. It might be going away where the clocks don't move back.
20: Yeah, they don't move back. They just stay where they are. Mm-hmm. So the time change, the fall
0: which
20: back.
0: Which I still don't understand why. What's the point of either one? Like, what?
20: It was originally to help the farmers and like people like get their crops in. We had to save some more time. I don't know.
2: Then it became about the kids and the bus stop.
20: Yeah, then it became about that. Now it's just, I don't know.
0: Is it too dark for them?
2: Yeah.
20: Well, here's the thing. So daylight savings time starts November 1st. This game is the following weekend, November 7th. So if we do the time switch like we normally do, sunset as of now is set to hit at 5:32 p.m. or 5:23 p.m. on Oregon game day. So that means most of the second half will be in the dark, which then it'll be, even in the first half, it'll be very dusky and the lights will be on. It'll feel like a night game.
0: You say that now, but
20: no, it
0: way,
20: will.
0: Have you noticed that the weather when we was kids is not the weather that it is now?
20: I'm with you. I know. Yes, I agree. Something has changed. I don't know. It's almost like there's some scientists out there that have some thoughts on that. I feel like we're on the same page here, Thomas.
0: November 7th, it might be 80 degrees.
20: Well, it might be 80 degrees, but the temperature doesn't affect the darkness. Like, it the time is the time. So the sun will be setting at 5:32 as it is now. But there's a chance Congress could decide to pass this before then, and the president has said he will sign it. If he does, that means the clocks won't fall back, and the game actually, the sunset will be at 6:32 under that, which means then we would have more of the game still in the daylight. So I hope they don't pass that law. I hope they leave daylight savings times the way it is right now, just so we can have a most kind of night game at the shoe for a big game. That's what I'm hoping, but we'll see. Find out. More of your hot takes coming up next. And it looks like you might need Amazon Prime to watch some Blue Jackets hockey. We'll tell you about it in 2 minutes. T-Bone and Tyvus on the Fan.
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13: As expected, around this time, we are seeing more cars just building over in New Albany, especially by that 161 and 62 intersection. Be careful as you're stepping out the door. Same situation for 270 in that eastbound direction. A lot of people using that ramp to head towards Alum Creek Drive. At least looking better on other interstates and roads around the metro, including 71 north as well as 315 north as you're heading towards 270. That's looking good and pretty average when it comes to your drive times. I'm 10TV's Brianna Albizu with your fan traffic.
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20: It is a Hot Take Tuesday, and the hot takes are already flying in. You can get yours in. 614-821-90. Wait, no, that's wrong. That's our phone number.
2: Start over. Nope.
0: 821-9017.
20: That's wrong. That's not it. It's 614-460-8010. That is our voicemail number. I should know this by now.
0: 460-8010.
20: Yeah, 460-8010. 614-460-8010 to leave the voicemail. You can also tweet us at BoneandTyvus971 like Chris did. He said, scorching hot take. He has two of them. One, Arch Manning will be a bust in the NFL. He'll be okay, but he won't live up to his uncles at all. I like it. And two, my friend said Aaron Donald is the best defensive player in the NFL of all time.
0: I'm there.
20: Wow.
0: I agree.
20: Chris from Columbus. Thank you.
0: I agree.
2: Yeah. I have a hot take about Arch that I was going to save, but since Chris brought him up.
20: Go ahead.
2: Arch Manning, my boy, will not be the number one pick the 2027 NFL draft because he's not going to be in it.
0: Oh, you think he's staying another year?
2: He'll stay another year because he's not going to want to go to Cleveland or Arizona or
0: Jimmy,
2: the Jets.
0: But Jimmy Haslam loves the Mannings.
2: Nah, the Mannings are going to be like, you know what? We don't want any part of that.
0: If the Browns get the number one pick, he's guaranteed to go number one.
2: Oh, absolutely. He's choosing Texas,
0: although,
2: I can tell.
0: I believe that's funny. did you see Drake is doing a remix of that song?
2: Yes.
20: I didn't know it was a song reference.
0: Choosing Texas? It's like it was like the number one song in the world.
2: It's number one song.
20: Not to me. I wouldn't listen to it.
2: It's a country song. Yeah. We've talked about Ella Langley before on this show.
20: Oh, wait. Wait, which song?
0: I thought she's in Texas.
2: Yeah. Oh, so Drake is gonna get on a remix because he was at a concert of hers in like Fayetteville, Arkansas. Like, what's Drake doing there? Why is Drake there?
20: Who knows? Good to see Ella Langley, apparently.
2: Okay, I guess.
20: Ryan Day, your thoughts on Ella Langley?
27: Yeah, the whites are good.
20: Thank you. Got it. Yeah, so anyway.
2: Play that for Drake as well.
20: Yeah.
2: Fine. Each their own, I guess. Fine.
0: But yeah, if the Browns get the number one pick, it's like 1,000% sure that they're taking Arch Manning.
2: Not if he's not in the draft.
0: Although Dante Moore, I believe, is from East Cleveland, which is crazy.
20: Is he really?
0: I think so.
20: I didn't know that.
2: Did he play high school ball?
0: I'm not. You know what? I think he was born in Cleveland.
2: He's like Steph Curry, Northeast Ohio.
0: Yeah, I think he was born in EC, but he went to like Detroit. He played ball in Detroit.
20: I don't give a bleep if a guy is from Cleveland who plays for Cleveland.
0: What about
20: or
0: Luke
20: if he's
0: Floria?
20: From Detroit and he plays for the Lions?
0: What about
20: like,
0: Luke Floria?
20: What about him? The Browns cut his ass yesterday. Who cares?
1: I just could not give a bollocks.
20: Who cares? Honestly, yeah. Who else? Mitch Trubisky's from Cleveland. You want him? No.
2: Born in Cleveland, no way. Raised in Detroit. You're right.
20: Who cares?
0: You sound like Gaylord Focker.
20: I could not give a bollocks.
1: I just could not give a bollocks.
20: I don't care at all.
0: I have nipples, Greg. Can you make me? That's what you sound like right there.
20: I'm just saying, man, like, can you play quarterback? I don't care if you grew up in Dubai. If you can play, I want you on my team. If
2: there's
20: you can't,
2: people here
20: I
2: that
20: don't
2: would
20: care.
2: Care that so-and-so is from Dubai.
0: The man was born in EC.
20: I'm very aware, Dylan, of who those people might be.
0: Your lights are good.
20: I'm very aware of that. I'm just pointing out that that's stupid and flawed and that you should be like, I want the best. Whoever the best is, I don't care if you grew up in East Cleveland or not. I don't care if you play for the Browns. I don't care if you're from Columbus or not. It certainly helps.
0: The Browns are going to end up with Darian Mensah. Watch what I say.
20: Ooh, I like this. This is good.
2: I'm a big Darian Mensah guy.
20: Yeah, you were a big Cade Klubnik guy last year too. So let's just pump the brakes on the Dylan
2: Klubnik guy during the off season. As soon as I saw that,
20: that's when we are in now. Though is we are in the off season now as well.
0: Listen, Cade Klubnik might take Geno's spot.
20: Hey man, I'm just saying, just rooting for a guy in the ACC to become the Browns' next quarterback. Last year didn't work out so well. So
0: Carson Beck.
20: Yeah. Good for him. By the way, here's a couple hot takes from Alex the King. Hot take Tuesday: Pat McAfee went from being the guy fighting the sports media machine to becoming the face of it. You either die a hero or you live long enough to see yourself become the villain.
2: I refuse to hate on Pat McAfee.
0: I don't have
2: why.
0: No beef with
2: I don't have beef with.
0: Yeah, what is?
20: Did you listen
0: beef?
20: To his album? Everyone should have beef with Pat McAfee. It's an abomination to music.
2: Mean, maybe that's a musical artist.
0: You used AI. What?
20: Yeah, it's terrible. Terrible.
0: It was not terrible.
20: It was terrible.
0: It sounded like every country song.
20: Also, his show
0: except
20: is terrible.
0: Choosing Texas.
20: His show. He calls out people all the time, and then as soon as they come on the show, he's like, "Hey, how's it going? How you doing? Good to have you on." Like he doesn't do hard interviews. He doesn't do anything tough.
0: The only issue I have with Pat McAfee. Is when he talked to Lane Kiffin, he asked a 15-minute question.
20: Yes, that's my point, because he's a nervous little baby boy when it comes to interviewing guys that he could hold to account. I hate to call him a member of the media, but he'll never be that because he doesn't do the job. He doesn't actually ask tough questions.
0: He got his own thing. Like, yeah, he is a media member.
20: Okay. I mean, I like his show.
2: They make me laugh. I think they have good interviews. They have great guests.
0: They've mentioned me on there like 3 or 4 times.
20: Really?
0: AJ Hawk did.
20: Oh, well, AJ. Well, okay. For AJ, I like the fact that AJ is on the show and is basically like a video of him
0: Darius Butler never talking.
20: But I like him on there.
0: Darius Butler.
20: Oh, he did?
0: Yeah, you know, I played with Darius Butler with the Colts.
20: I didn't know that.
0: This is how it came up randomly. He was like, I had tweeted something. I forget what I tweeted, but it like got viral and it got like to AJ. And AJ kind of brought it up on the show. And Darius was like, you know, Tyvus played Gunner. He was with us in 2017 or something like that. And Pat was like, wait a minute. Was he?
20: You were on special teams with Pat McAfee?
0: No, Pat McAfee had just retired. So they had it wrong. They had it wrong.
20: I was going to say, that would suck if he didn't know that.
0: He said, well, Tyvus, I'm sorry. If I didn't know you, if you covered one of my kicks, I'm sorry. And I'm just like, nah, you wasn't even there.
20: This is the difference, is that you may actually run into these people and interact with them. I will never run into these people, so I don't care.
0: Darius Butler was cool, man. I like playing with Darius.
2: I mean, going back to him calling people out and then having them as guests and not saying stuff with their chest, that would never happen locally. No one here would never call for someone's firing and then have them on their show a couple months later.
0: Who did that?
20: No, I didn't do that.
2: A little show.
20: Common Man did
2: a little
20: that.
2: Show called Common Man and Tebow.
20: I said it to Ryan's face. I said, hey, I accept your apology for losing to Michigan. I appreciate that. Yes, that was bad. And then you won a national championship, so we're all good.
2: Did
20: I
2: you apologize up with him. Back to him?
20: Yeah, I told him I was sorry for the fact that maybe it got a little out of hand with the, lunatic fringe a little bit. But I didn't leave the lunatic fringe. I was still in. By the way, you need us because you saw what happened last year. Everybody took their foot off the gas, and what happened? Got bounced by some idiot at Miami. You got outcoached and outplayed by Miami. You need us on that line. You want the lunatic fringe.
0: Did you pay off on the team?
20: Oh, yeah. Jackets apparently are going to be on Amazon Prime. So, yeah, great. Who cares? Great. Yeah. That's great. Cool. Move the team. I don't care.
2: Oh, my God.
20: So stupid, this dumb organization. There you go. Yeah, you want a hot take? Do something. It's been 25 years. I don't care if you do something. Oh, no, we were really close a couple times in the playoffs. This last, yeah, go ahead.
0: Oh, it's just statue. So negative.
20: Look what these teams do to me, Tyvus.
0: I'm going to get you a Snickers. I'm going to go up to the fan cafe.
20: I'm not allowed. I'm seeing the dietitian. I was told I'm not allowed. Perfect timing for me to go on a diet is right before football season when all the hot takes will fly. You're right. This is when I need to be at my least angry, and I'll be at my most, so that's good. All right, we'll come back. Morning Wood is coming up next. T-Bone and Tyvus on The Fan.
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4: Looking a little bit better on that north side of Columbus. The right shoulder is now the only thing that's blocked after a crash. 71 northbound passing Morse Road. Once again, over near Worthington. Also still watching that disabled vehicle for our west side drivers, especially if you're heading westbound on 70. It's right before 142. That right lane is closed. First responders, thankfully, are now on scene. I'm 10TV's Brianna Albizu with your fan traffic.
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0: He sent me a video. He said, isn't this the band you were telling me about? And it was a band called The Chariot from back in the day. And it was one of the most unhinged, crazy videos I've ever seen in my life of this band that I love called The Chariot, which I don't have their t-shirt on today, but I'm just saying, my band t-shirts, The Chariot is not in there. It's incomplete because I never got to see him play live, Dylan, it hurts.
1: I feel like your hat game has been more on point than your t-shirt game recently.
0: I try to keep the hats in a pretty steady rotation of, you know, some throwbacks, some goofy hats, some whatever. There's all kinds
1: like
0: of stuff.
1: Like right now, there. For the radio listeners, you're wearing a very dope Columbus Clippers.
0: Oh, well, thanks. I'm glad you think it's
1: throwback logo.
0: It's the logo they had when I was a kid, like in the late 80s, early 90s, I feel like, is when they did this. Right before, like, well, they went to like the navy blue in the mid 90s, I think, is when they did that. Anyway. Nobody cares, but Columbus Clippers, ring your bell. That's what I'll say. Yes. Don't move them. I want them to stay. I may want another team
1: on
0: that
1: street. We need them for cheap family entertainment for the city.
0: Hey, and apparently everybody who can rake for the Guardians comes through there now. So like, yeah, what's the dude who's been hitting the cover off the ball for them? Ralphie? Wreck-It Ralphie, dude?
2: Ralphie Velasquez.
0: Yeah, that's our guy, the Clippers. So nice to see that. We like that. Tyvus, how was TV?
2: Wonderful.
0: Good.
2: Emmy nomination.
1: You're
0: going to get one.
1: You were punctual this morning. Yesterday, you wouldn't shut the hell up. I was watching you on there and I was like, is he going to shut up and come back?
2: You watch me?
1: Yeah, I watch you all the time. You're going to come back because we just drown here without you.
0: They had you in a chair again today because God forbid anybody makes Tracy Townsend look short. So we have to have everybody be at the same height level, which I appreciate.
3: It's good to know where you stand on the important issues.
4: Oh my.
3: This is Morning Wood.
0: Which, by the way, I don't know if you saw the photo of Dylan Gabriel, who is obviously
2: standing next to Taylen Green.
0: Right, yes. And he's in street clothes because he's hurt with his back injury in very solid quotes, not air quotes at all. Anyway, but they were like, I saw someone post, was like, he should never stand next to Taylen Green.
2: Yeah.
0: And it does. It looks like you and Tracy Townsend standing next to each other. It's, yeah, big height difference for sure. Dylan, Morningwood question number one, please.
1: All right, this first question might be a stupid question, which will lead to a second not as stupid question.
0: Okay, good.
1: Okay. What game would you like the Ohio State Buckeyes to win the most?
0: On the regular season schedule?
1: Yes.
0: I mean, I feel like I'm walking into a trap here when I say Michigan. Like, is that wrong? Like, that feels like that's where I am. Every year I
2: should
0: want
2: be the only answer.
1: Okay. Right. Question number two.
0: Okay.
1: Besides the Michigan game, what big game on Ohio State's schedule?
0: Yeah. Right.
1: Would you like to see the Buckeyes win the most?
0: Now that's it. Okay. What if it was like, are you asking me like if I could guarantee one of these wins?
1: Yeah, like either probably, I mean, it could be Ball Texas. State if you want it to be, but I'm assuming your answers are going to be Texas, Oregon, or Indiana.
0: Well, I'm saying which one scares you the most if that's kind of the gist of where you're going.
2: Texas.
0: Yeah, it's early. It's on the road. They're a very good roster. If I don't pick up a loss there, that sets up I feel like this Ohio State team will gel and get better with all these new pieces as the season goes along. So if you can get that win early, not have a loss hanging around your, you know, neck kind of all year, I would pick the Texas win. I think that makes sense.
1: That's it.
0: I didn't know if there's anything. I said Texas.
1: All right. We're moving on. It was an easy question. No analysis.
2: Choosing
1: needed.
2: Texas. It's been the theme of the day.
1: We're choosing Texas.
0: Yeah, don't mess with Texas. That's what I've heard. I've been told that. That's the thing. Go ahead, Dylan. Question number three.
1: Yes. If you could revive any show, you know, I was going to say from your childhood, but just any show that you like that's no longer on air, what would it be?
2: Ooh. Well, all the blackbusters come on Dabble every day and MTV, so.
1: Yeah, but you need new episodes.
2: Kenan and Kel.
0: Okay. That's a tough one for me. Because I feel like, trying to think of the one that was the.
2: You know what? Everybody out there, go run and tell your homeboy and homegirl it's time for Kenan and Kel. You're moving in the afternoon, so don't touch that dial. Don't be your fool. That's like, what?
0: No, it's good. I'm letting you go. I was just turning the music down so it didn't interfere with the singing. I liked it. It's good. I'm trying to think of what I would bring back. I guess I would probably go with. There was a cartoon when I was a kid called Freakazoid. I loved that show.
2: I actually didn't know that.
0: It didn't even make my top five cartoons, but that's one I would bring back.

0: and
1: the animated series.
2: Here's why. Because I feel like that series is perfect. Don't mess with
0: it. Don't touch it.
2: I feel like Freakazoid left meat on the bone. So, you know, I feel like this is where they could expand it, go a little bit further. And I think they should put it onto like HBO and let it become whatever they want it to be. Maybe it's a little bit more adult humor themed and not just made for kids.
0: Rusty said the Chappelle Show.
2: Oh, my Chappelle God. Show's great. I don't know that I could argue with that at all. That's
3: the answer.
2: Yeah, that is a great. Rusty, congratulations. Yes. Good job. You don't win any prizes, but that's spot
3: because
2: on.
3: You talked about how Freakazoid left meat on the bone.
2: I mean,
3: Chappelle
2: obviously.
3: Show for sure.
0: But
3: what
0: Chappelle Show couldn't do, like, that type of comedy today.
3: Yeah, put everyone, it on a, why put does it on everyone, a streaming
2: no,
3: network.
2: No, but why does everyone say that? Service. Everyone says, oh, they could never
0: we
2: do
0: live
2: it.
0: In a sensitive society.
2: Yeah, but we lived in a sensitive society back then. No. I don't know why we're talking like the tortilla no. guy when we're doing this.
0: No.
2: Yes, we
0: yeah.
2: did.
3: Even like Eddie Murphy comes out and says that he wouldn't do the same stand-up he did
2: all,
3: in the
2: this
3: 80s.
2: This is all these idiot comedians. Work. They all do this now. Like Jerry work. Seinfeld's done it where they're like, oh, I could never do my comedy now. But it's like,
3: well, he's an idiot who does stuff like burns the Puerto Rican flag. Like he's something else.
2: Dates a 17-year-old when he was 38. No one ever brings that one up. But did you not know that?
0: I didn't know.
2: Go look that up. Jerry Seinfeld had a 17-year-old girlfriend when he was 35 or 38 years old, something like that.
3: I didn't know he was in the Karl Malone club like that.
2: Oh, yeah.
0: Karl Malone's worse. Yeah. Wasn't that girl like 15 or something like
3: yeah.
0: that?
3: Yeah.
2: Oh, the Karl Malone thing is also yes. wild that does not come up more often.
3: He's the president of that club. He
2: crazy.
3: Takes the cake.
2: No, I'm just saying, like, I feel like a lot of comedians say that, and then you go see, like, the stuff that gets put out there, and, that, like, there's wild and crazy shows that are out there now that are also, like, that's pretty crazy whenever guys do certain things.
0: Name one.
2: South Park has been on the air for how many years? And every single week they touch the third wheel. Like every single week they do that.
3: That show's been out for like 30 years and it's not like it used to be.
0: That's true.
2: Isn't it?
3: No.
2: I don't
3: not.
2: Know. I feel like I watched an episode this year where they had like.
3: Cartman is no longer killing kids and then killing kids' parents and feeding them to him as chili. Like he ain't doing that stuff no more.
2: All right. I mean, like, I'm just saying they did have an episode where like the president of the United States and Satan were having sex like this year. Like I'm just saying they still do kind of crazy storylines, whether you agree with those storylines or not.
3: To me, that's not like as crazy as like the human centipede episode. That was gross.
2: That one was. I agree. Well, yeah, I'm just saying they get complaints from everyone every single week. They've done it for 25 years or however long it's been on the air. They still get complaints and they still do their stuff. So I feel like guys like Chappelle say that stuff. And then Chappelle, when he comes through town, where's he playing? The Newport? No, he plays The Shot or Nationwide. Like all these guys who say they're getting canceled all the time, they play these humongous venues.
0: The transgender community has been trying to cancel Dave Chappelle for years.
2: Has it happened?
1: Well, he's uncancelable.
2: That's my point. So I'm saying like it hasn't
1: cancelable,
2: happened. These guys who are all the time complaining that they're getting canceled. And yet then they're like, yeah, come see my show. It sold out 3 nights in Madison Square Garden. It's like, you're not getting canceled. Cancel me like that. I would love to get canceled like that. It's not happening. So.
0: I mean, but Dave Chappelle is like the GOAT.
3: Yes. Okay. He's my GOAT at least.
2: Yeah. He has a lot. Some of his stuff is, he's up there with the most insightful comic I've ever heard. And there's stuff I obviously don't really particularly care for from him, but that's everybody. But I don't go out and then protest. You know what I mean? I just am like, okay, it's not for me. And then I move on. Same thing with Seinfeld or whoever. Like there's just, if that's fine. If it's for you, great. If it's not, that's okay too. It's no big deal. The SEC going to war with LSU, apparently. Details next. T-Bone and Tyvus on The Fan.
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6: Roads on the east side definitely getting busier. Starting by Canal Winchester, two spots to 33 westbound at Gender Road, as well as 33 westbound over by Pickerington Road. Same situation if you're traveling in New Albany. 161 eastbound tends to get a little bit busier once you're passing that 62 split. I'm 10TV's Brianna Albizu with your
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2: Good morning, I'm Dylan Gonzalez. We now know the start times for 2 more Ohio State football games, according to The Athletic's Scott Dockerman. The Buckeyes will play the defending national champion Indiana Hoosiers in Bloomington for a big noon kickoff, while their home matchup with the Oregon Ducks will be a 3:30 kickoff on CBS.
0: In the MLB, the Cincinnati Reds started a series at Great American Ballpark against the San Diego Padres and got shut out 5-0. They'll try to bounce back tonight with first pitch at 6:40 over on the Fan 2. And the Cleveland Guardians had yesterday off, but they'll get back on the diamond tonight when they host the Toronto Blue Jays at 6:40. 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Done with that property? 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Breaking sports news when it happens right here on The Fan, Ohio's sports destination.
1: Two men, one appendix. This is T-Bone and Tybus.
2: I gotta say, there's a great hot take in here from Alex the King, who he loves to get in on Hot Take Tuesday. We always appreciate that. He said, a great fast food breakfast beats most $15 brunch dishes. Save your overpriced mimosas and give me a bacon breakfast crunch wrap any day of the week. I don't even think it's that hot of a take, honestly.
3: I'm more of a steak crunch wrap type of guy, but okay.
2: Right, but his point about
0: any crunch wrap.
2: You go out to brunch and it's like, oh, here's $15 is cheap nowadays.
0: Yeah, I was gonna say last time I went to brunch it was like $40 for two people and I was
3: where
0: still hungry
3: go,
0: after.
3: You go?
2: Yeah.
0: Some place in Powell. It was okay. It was just overpriced.
2: Yeah, and it's I'm not
3: what
2: anti
3: is this? I don't do brunch. Dang.
2: See, I've never really been a big brunch fan either.
0: It's just an excuse for people to drink in the morning.
3: I skip breakfast.
2: Who needs an excuse?
0: Exactly.
2: I have my excuse. It's called soccer. I get up at 7 a.m. to watch an English Premier League game that I have no attachment to. And I'm like, oh, drinks are on, buddy.
3: You don't feel shame that you start drinking before noon?
2: No. I've told you, my stomach and the clock have nothing to relate to each other. Who cares?
3: You believe in that.
2: If you want a cheeseburger
3: somewhere thing?
2: Yeah, absolutely. Jimmy Buffett nailed it. I'm just saying, if you're hungry for a cheeseburger at 5 a.m., have a cheeseburger. If you're hungry for eggs and waffles at 5 p.m., have them. If you're, again, now if you have to go to work, probably not advisable to chug three beers and then that's obviously awful. Don't do that.
3: Why?
2: Because you're then possibly going, one,
3: some good
2: how are you getting to
3: talent.
2: Work? How are you getting to work? If you're driving, obviously that's a no-no. You don't do that.
3: Uber everywhere.
2: Okay, once you get to work, your office may say, hey, it smells like you've been drinking. You're fired. So then you won't have money to then go get drinks. I'm saying, but yeah, if you get up on a Saturday morning and you're not like watching your kids or something and you want to have a beer at 7 a.m.,
3: watching the kids is what makes them want to drink.
2: Yeah, you gotta wait till someone else is then watching the kids. So, because I always, this is my parental fear that I have. I've had it for years, which is if I like crack a beer or two or whatever, like I'm good to drink, like in the evening after we've wound down and then someone splits their head open and we have to go to the ER. And if I'm the only one there, I got to drive them there. And if I'm drinking, I like, so literally it cuts into my drinking, that anxiety of what if my kids have some medical emergency and I got to take them to the hospital.
3: That's
2: so
3: right.
2: I don't want to do
3: see,
2: so
3: stuff like
2: because
3: that,
2: of that, I don't drink as much when they're around.
3: Stuff like that is why my wife could drink as much as she wants because
2: you're never going to drink.
3: That's right.
2: Yeah, exactly. See, that's good. Right. That's a good call. Oh, trust me, my oldest, whenever she starts driving, then that goes out the window. It's like, oh, she can drive now.
0: What are you going to do?
2: Wake her up in
0: the middle of the night?
2: Yeah, we'd be like, well, unless she splits her head open, then that would be a problem. But yeah, you know what I'm saying. Like, kids running around the house, you never know. It's just, yeah, that always has freaked me out as a parent. So now the kids are getting older, I'm not as freaked out.
0: I think it's unfair for you to bring up burgers in the morning and then not actually order them.
2: Wow. I didn't even bring it up. That was Alex that brought it up.
3: He's hungry.
2: Fine. All right. I'll order us some burgers. Do you want breakfast burgers, Dylan? I'll order some burgers. Is that what you want?
3: Your nutrition is sick.
2: Well, I'll order them for him, apparently. I can't, but I'll order them for him if that's what he wants. Actually, no, I can't. It's protein. Never mind. We're good. I can eat some protein. That's fine. That's right. More of your hot takes coming up in a minute, but the SEC is going to war with LSU, apparently. So Thursday, there's another court hearing about...
3: This is dumb.
2: Isn't it?
3: This is dumb.
2: It's all gotten
3: like,
2: dumb.
3: Let's kill this. It's not happening. Let it happen. Well, and just be done with it.
2: What's not happening? So the court hearing is about whether or not NFL players
3: right
2: can
3: there.
2: Come back
3: yeah,
2: and play for LSU
3: stop.
2: Or any other
3: let's,
2: school.
3: Let's stop. It's not. No. The answer is no.
2: Right. Yeah, it seems
3: Lane
2: to
3: Kiffin,
2: be.
3: Figure it out. We paid you all this money. Figure it out.
2: Yeah.
3: You don't need NFL players to come back and do this. We didn't pay you because we thought you could get NFL players to come back and play in college football. That's not why we paid. We paid you because we thought that you could develop young talent and get guys out of the transfer portal to get this thing done. What are we doing? Why are we about to sit here and jeopardize a whole season on some people that shouldn't even be, that can't make it in the NFL and trying to come back to college? What are we doing here? Let's get the judges to rule on this. It should be real quick. This should be quicker than Jed York's case in the dang courtroom. It should be done in less than 24 hours. No, the answer is no. Next.
2: I totally agree.
3: I'm sick of this.
2: I have nothing to say. It's a perfect take. It's 100%. It's maybe the best thing you've ever done. It's exactly right. Yeah, the SEC apparently now is saying they and their members, because everyone else, remember they voted on this? Remember their rules they voted on? And then the judge
3: should be a
2: in Louisiana
3: slide.
2: Struck this down. But last week they voted on rules and said, should we let NFL guys come back and play college, or pro players come back and play college sports? And it was a 15-0 vote. Who was the one vote that abstained was LSU. Of course they did, because it's, you know, they don't want to be voting against their own self-interest, but clearly they feel like they should still be able to do this. So the latest is they're going to court Thursday, and apparently, according to both CBS and Yahoo Sports, the SEC and its members are weighing all possible outcomes. Even if the judge says, no, they still should be allowed to have these players. According to this report, the SEC is weighing possible forfeiture of games, a legal challenge in federal court, and even possible expulsion from the league for LSU, which... Okay, I want to go ahead and tell you that's
3: all it is for a tight end that couldn't make the Browns roster. That's what we do. All it is for a tight end that couldn't make. Who's the Browns tight ends? You telling me? Hold on, give me a second.
2: Yeah, that's
3: give me a
2: Will Harold Fannin Jr.
3: This man, if they kept four and he couldn't beat four, okay, they kept three, which I don't even know who Carson. Oh, that's the fullback.
2: Oh wow,
3: you don't even count.
2: Yeah, so there's two tight ends you couldn't beat out, and this is who, to your point. Most of these guys are probably not going to be number one on the depth chart to start the season, right? They're probably going to be backups when they come in because they haven't been practicing with this team. They haven't been. Now they might know some of the stuff. I'm sure the tight end guy, whatever his name is, who I forget, but he was
4: Daquan
2: with
4: Wright.
2: Yeah, Daquan Wright. There you go. He was with Lane Kiffin at Ole Miss, so I'm sure he is familiar with the offensive scheme to a degree, but still they've had all these. I'm told these practices are important. I'm sure that if all these players didn't come to practice for a month, Lane Kiffin would probably say you're not starting. So I would think a lot of these NFL guys, when they come in, are at least probably not going to start. So you're doing all of this. The SEC saying, well, we might kick you out of the league. We might go to federal court over this. All of this headache for backups, essentially. Also, by the way, as you guys have both correctly pointed out, probably what is a one-time deal. Probably just a one-time thing that will happen because of this weird rule with 5-for-5 and the seniors from last year not getting grandfathered into that.
3: I mean,
2: this shouldn't happen next year.
3: Actual games coming up. There's bigger fish to fry. Ain't nobody worried about no back, no tight end that could make it in the NFL. Like, come on. Like, LSU should be worried about who they playing. Clemson, ain't they?
2: Yeah.
3: That's what they should be worried about.
2: Absolutely.
4: Arguably the biggest week one game of the schedule.
2: Well, Lane Kiffin
3: said, "It ain't no argument. It is."
2: Did you see too the Lane Kiffin? Because everyone sucks in this. I just want to point that out. The guys are trying to come back. That sucks. Lane Kiffin sucks. The SEC pretending like they're going to kick LSU out, which I'm sure they're not going to, because that would be its own federal case.
3: Just tell them you could play them. You're just not eligible for this SEC championship and the CFP.
2: There you go. Done.
3: This man Daquan Wright would be.
2: Is he worth it?
3: Back in. He would be back in what free agency and. Yeah. NFL. That's exactly what happened.
2: Well, I just
3: say that.
2: Exactly right. So I just Lane Kiffin said apparently that he asked his players, hey, how do you guys feel about me bringing back some NFL guys? Are you okay with that? And he said, you're going to find this shocking. All my players were totally on board with it.
3: Losers.
2: Yeah. Well, they're not. What happened? If Urban came to you guys and was like, hey, guys, I'm thinking of doing something. What do you think? How many guys would feel free to say to their head coach in that moment, no, coach, I hate that, and I think you suck. Don't do it. Like, I'm sure a lot of these guys.
3: I would say, why would we need that? What we need them for?
2: Well, then you would be a rare leader amongst probably a lot of guys who, I'm saying a lot of guys feel like probably in this moment that they can't speak up. So the fact that he's saying, oh, my guys told me that As Lane Kiffin would say, oh my God, he told me they think it's a really good idea. I don't understand how this man leads people. He is one of the weirdest public speakers I've ever heard in my life. He's like, sounds like a football nerd, which he is, I'm sure, but like, yeah, whatever. Anyway, this is who you're going to bat for, LSU. This is what you signed up for. You signed up for this guy to come in and run your football program.
3: Like, this man gonna come in and win the Mackey Award or something. Like, this dude is just, he's a Jag. What are we talking about here? Y'all about to really sit here and hold up college football for a Jag? No. Mm-hmm.
2: Yeah. I can't imagine
3: like
2: why.
3: Chambliss, okay. Then you're talking about a starting quarterback. All right, that could potentially be a first round pick. All right.
2: Texas Tech said they Texas were getting
3: Brendan, even Brendan
2: he's
3: Sorsby.
2: He's their starting quarterback, and they said, never mind, it's not worth the headache. We can't keep doing this.
3: Brendan
2: right?
3: Sorsby is. At least was considered to some to be a guy who could be a first round pick. We're talking about a tight end that was undrafted that couldn't make the Browns roster. That's what we're talking about right now.
2: It's ridiculous to me. So yeah, that's where they are with all of this. Hopefully,
3: go try free agency, stay in shape, do you some workouts. I had to go that route. Do you some workouts, stay in shape. Injuries happen all through the NFL. You got a shot. They'll bring you in for a workout, show that you can do it. You'll sign the practice squad. You work on practice squad. Eventually, as the team starts losing, they start promoting guys up and down on practice squad. You'll get your opportunity to play. You make a couple plays on special teams, make a couple catches in the game. Boom, you're on the 53-man roster for the rest of the year. You go on there. All you're doing is prolonging what's about to happen eventually anyways. You go to LSU, they're still gonna go and draft the kid and still have to do the same thing next year. So why just stop? Let's just do it now.
2: Well, you know the answer.
3: Or you can just skip it all.
2: Get some money.
3: You can skip it all and just go get a job.
2: Yeah. Oh, no. That, are you kidding me?
3: What?
2: That's this whole thing, I think, would be avoided if anybody was afraid of sounding like a loser.
3: What's the average?
2: You want to come back and be in the, you want to come back and play more college football.
3: What is the average career length for an undrafted free agent?
2: Oh, I don't know.
3: Probably 2 to 3 years.
2: I was going to say, the average NFL career is like 4 years.
3: Nine, so.
2: the average NFL career is like 4 years, to your point. That's everyone, not just the undrafted guys. So, yeah, I mean, it's prolonging the inevitable. It's trying to get a little extra cash, which I guess no one can blame you for that, but the fact that Lane Kiffin begged these guys to file lawsuits so they could come play to him. That's also, like, why? Why do you want the headache? It makes no sense to me. But this is what we're doing with Lane Kiffin. I haven't even coached a game at LSU yet, and this is where we're at. All right, more of your hot takes coming up. College football calendar getting an update as well. We'll talk about that next. T-Bone and Tyvus on the Fan.
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7: 70 westbound still giving us issues if you're traveling out there by West Jefferson. A disabled vehicle has closed that right lane right before 142 out there. First responders are on scene, but it's taking a little while for tow trucks to arrive. Once again, when you're using those lane restrictions and that split out there, head towards that left side. It will be an easier commute for you on this Tuesday. I'm 10TV's Brianna Albizu with your fan traffic.
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10: It is a steamy start of September for sure. Warm and humid for the morning, warm and humid for the afternoon. Partly sunny skies today with highs around 93. Top heat index near 100. For your Wednesday, mostly sunny skies, highs around 94. Heat index again topping out near 100 in the afternoon. For The Fan, I'm 10 Weather Impact meteorologist Justin Gertz.
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13: Every single person that's called me a moron for my Bengals takes this offseason, they need to go on Kalshi right now. Put your money where your mouth is.
14: Yeah,
13: that's a great value. Use the code Tyvus.
14: Pow. Dylan's way of revenge is like hoping that people bet or place a, you know, an idea on let's go put some money on this team or whatever, and then hoping that they will lose, because he's now double rooting against the Bengals and against all the haters, apparently. Which I you know what, Dylan, in some ways I respect. I get it. By the way, Chris in the chat said, hot take Tuesday. We need more angry Tyvus.
12: No.
13: Was upset.
12: I was sick
14: as
12: of it.
14: As should be. As he should be. It's stupid.
12: It's like, that's something. That's some off-season stuff right there. When you got actual games about to be played, like, let's move on.
14: They're more focused. I think that's a very big loser talk for a program when you're more focused with getting guys from the NFL like LSU is. Then, like you said, that week one they play Clemson.
13: Yes.
14: I'm not saying Clemson's any good anymore, but Clemson they underperformed last year. They have heard nothing but all the chatter about how terrible they are and how this is probably the end of the road for old Dabo, right? Mm-hmm. Like, they're done. They're cooked. They suck. Had all these guys go to the draft and they couldn't do anything on the field last year. They've heard all that offseason. Meanwhile, LSU's just being anointed as like, well, they're probably going to be in the college football playoff, and Lane Kiffin's God's gift to coaching. And, oh, by the way, now they're trying to get NFL players in. Distraction, distraction, distraction. I'm sure Clemson is licking their lips. I'm not saying they're winning that game, but I'm saying they are licking their lips at the fact that everyone's focused on LSU and how great Lane Kiffin's going to be there. They're not focused on Clemson, who's probably sick of hearing about how much they suck. Will that change the game? Probably not, but it's worth keeping an eye on, at least in my opinion.
13: Do you want a voicemail or two before we get into this college football story?
14: Yes,
13: please. This one's for you, Bone.
14: Okay, go ahead. It's Hot Take Tuesday. Go ahead.
8: This is for T-Bone. Listening to this morning's show, he tried to compare Josh Hoover's stats to Julian Sayin's stats, and I wanted to remind him that Josh Hoover has been playing in the college football for, what, 2-3 years at TCU? And Julian, that was his first year playing? And now you're trying to compare? Come on, T-Bone, man. Come on, man. Give him a break. He was in the Heisman finalist. You know what I'm saying? Josh Hoover, he could be this year. Kirk Cinetti's great. But my hot take anyway is, T-Bone, you just might be an Indiana fan, man. I thought you were part of the Friends. Charles from Columbus. See you.
14: Yeah, this was good. This is for those who missed it yesterday. Yesterday, Dylan brought up, he's like, Josh Hoover, what do you have? 3,400 yards, 29 touchdowns, 13 picks. That guy sucks. And I was like, well, Julian Sayin had 3,600 yards, 32 touchdowns, 8 picks. Like, their numbers aren't that far off, is all I was saying. And Josh Hoover played in a much worse offense. Didn't have the receivers that, you know, Josh Hoover had at TCU, is what I'm saying.
13: He also played against Big 12 defenses.
14: Yeah, you know what? You're right, comrade. I apologize. I am so sorry.
12: It was non-existent.
14: Let me take it back. I apologize for ever daring to question anything about Ohio State football. I would never doubt the Big Red, as we call them. I love the Big Red, or Scarlet, as we say. The point is, comrade, I will never speak ill again of the Buckeyes or dare question their greatness. I, too, am a media member who covers Ohio State football, and I will never speak out of turn again. I am so sorry. Yes, thank you very much for correcting me, comrade. I appreciate the stern correction. Thank you so much for that. By the way, Charles Davis is going to join us, lead analyst for CBS Sports. Speaking of Ohio State, he may be in town on November 7th. That is the Oregon game. And it came out just yesterday that apparently Ohio State Oregon was the pick of CBS Sports. CBS Sports does not have a big noon window. They will not be putting the biggest game of their weekend on that. So we can probably book it that Ohio State Oregon, probably the 3:30 game. And if that's the case, I believe that would be Brad Nessler and Charles Davis. So I don't know if Charles Davis will confirm or deny that, but he may not be able to speak about it. But we'll talk to him anyway about all the insanity going on in college football. And like Tyvus pointed out, maybe some of the actual games. You think that's worth talking about?
12: That would be wonderful if we could talk about
14: it. I think that'll be good. I did see that Bowen, we've talked about this with Bo Bishop. Bo has brought this up a lot on the show, that there should be no week zero. There should be week one back where week zero was.
12: Yes.
14: We should have already had a week of college football. Well, if you're on that same pathway as he is, good news. Apparently, it got approved. The FBS Oversight Committee approved legislation late on Friday that'll move the calendar up 1 week, so all teams begin during the week that has served as week zero.
12: Great. That's so, one step to getting the national championship game played on January 1st at the Rose Bowl.
13: Where it belongs.
14: Yeah.
12: Yes.
14: I think it's good that that's happening. I'm not against it. I think that should happen. I will point one thing out, though. If you thought USC had problems getting people to come out in 90-degree weather, like, we're backing up the college football season further into summer.
12: Good.
14: There will be, yeah, that's fine, but the consequence of that is, like, I don't want to hear anybody who was for this complaining when they go to games and go, oh my God, it's 95 degrees out and humid and sunny. And oh, I was burning hot. Like,
12: yeah, because
14: that's what week, you're asking for
12: one,
14: by this.
12: 1 week is going to make that big of a difference.
14: Well, it's not 1 week. I mean, it stays in the 90s now, well into September for like 80% of the country. As you pointed out, comrade, it is a little bit hotter than it used to be. I mean, it is a little, maybe the globe has gotten warmer. The whole point is, like, just saying, we are now probably going to have a month of football in many big time college football towns where you're talking 90 degree days when you go out there, which is fine. Like, I can survive the heat. I like the heat. But I'm just saying, if you're someone who says, whatever happened to college football being played when it's cold and it's bad, like the first month, month and a half of the season in some places is going to be really hot by moving it back another week. You're just adding to that is all I'm saying.
12: Did the game used to be played before Thanksgiving or was it
14: the game? Ohio State, Michigan? Yeah. Oh, yeah. That was, I mean, it's so probably been 15, 20 years since they changed that. But yeah.
12: So if they do this, then just put this back before Thanksgiving.
14: Oh, no. No, they still said the season will end the last Saturday of after Thanksgiving. The Saturday after Thanksgiving will be the last game of the regular season. Yeah, this is what this says, according to the thing I read.
13: This will guarantee every team has two bye weeks every year.
14: Yeah, pretty much. That's all it does.
13: When did they start it makes doing it pointless, that? In my opinion.
14: Yeah, it does, because you're not moving the season back further to get the championship games on Thanksgiving, like the weekend after Thanksgiving. You could have championship weekend, you could have then your selections, and you could start the playoffs sooner. We're not doing that.
13: Because moving the season up a week, I feel like some people think that's not going to make a big difference, but if they do it alongside not spacing out playoff games 10 days apart and just starting the college football playoff right when the season ends, it will end everything a lot sooner. There's multiple things that they should be doing that they're not doing.
14: Yeah, that's right. And I think maybe this is just speaks more to the glacial pace of change in college sports, where it's like, hey, we changed week one to week zero. So now 3 years later, when they finally get around to, hey, maybe we shouldn't have like the transfer portal and early signing period and the first week of college football playoff games all happen on the same damn week. Maybe we should have some separation. They could go, well, what if we moved the college football playoffs back earlier in December and then gave some space to that? That would allow them possibly to do that now that the season has been moved back at the start. It's a start of progress, I guess, is what I would say.
12: Are y'all against the Navy and the Army and Navy game having their own weekend?
13: No one wants them having a standalone Army Navy game.
14: I realize I'm in the vast minority of college football fans. Play it whenever you want.
11: I just could not give a bollocks.
14: I'm probably not watching. So, like, if you want, I mean, again, it's its own spectacle. To me, that's like, that is more like watching the Thanksgiving Day parade or like a fireworks display around Memorial Day, like, or around July 4th, I should say. Like, it's something that means more than just the actual football game. And if that's your thing, whenever they play it, you're probably going to watch it. For me, as someone who's not, I'm there more for the football than the pageantry of that particular game. Yeah, like if one of those teams has got a playoff spot on the line, I think that will come into play at some point. And if you want to be taken, you know, if Navy or Army wants to ever build their program to a point where that's the case, that might come into play. I don't think that's their number one goal. So yeah, keep it wherever you want. It's not going to change my viewing habit on it, I guess is what I'm saying. But for people who like it, I know some people are very adamant that it cannot move off that weekend.
13: The only reason why I know betting trends about that game, but the only reason why is because it stands alone. Bet the under, bet the dog. That's what it is. But if it wasn't by itself, I would not care.
12: Bet the under, bet the dog.
14: I like how Dylan basically is like, the only reason I care about it is so I can make money, which, hey, fair point. All right, Charles Davis, lead analyst for CBS Sports. He is going to join us coming up in 2 minutes. T-Bone to Tyvus on The Fan.
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17: Now looking at a 6-minute commute if you're traveling 33 westbound over at Gender Row, just to get from Gender Row to 270. Those are your commute times on this early Tuesday morning. Also a heads up 70 westbound. Also a little bit busier by Reynoldsburg. A lot of people around that Brace Road area. It does get better, that traffic flow, closer towards that 70 and 270 interchange. So just hold on. Lastly, looking great 315 in both directions, especially if you are heading downtown. I'm 10TV's Brianna Albizu with your fan traffic.
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14: 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We have our guy, lead CBS sports analyst for college football, Charles Davis. Charles, good morning. And doesn't it feel good to actually be talking college football instead of what's going on in a courtroom or in a boardroom or in a executive's idea of what college football should be? We're actually talking about games now. Doesn't that feel good?
22: Yeah, it does feel good. But the problem is you're still going to have to talk about the courtroom stuff because it's not done. I mean, it's going to continue to rattle around and until we have absolute, you know, finality on some of these things, you know, it's going to be a part of it. But to your point, which I absolutely love, at least now we can kind of make it an accessory as nice. Opposed to front and center. And we can actually talk about real ball. We can talk about Villanova 55 seconds to go in the game, blowing that lead against William and Mary and still looking at each other in a meeting room. And I'm sure Tybus has never lost a lead like that, where you lost a game where you're number 7 in the country, the other team's unranked, and you lose on your home field. But you got to go into the meeting room and look at each other and think, oh, God, what are my coaches going to say? Oh, God, how do we get out of this? But the beauty is there's usually another game coming, and you've got a chance to make it right. And that's one of the great things about the sport.
12: Well, if you're going to lose, you lose early.
22: lose early, and hopefully people will forget as you gain momentum later. I mean, they were number 7 in the country. I mean, I still can't believe it. I watched the highlights on it, and I was like, wow. That felt like, guys, T-Bone and Tybus, that felt like a basketball ending. You know, it felt like Reggie Miller against the Knicks and then doing this as a choke gesture to Spike Lee. Like, in today's world in college, in football, onside kick, this intercept. It was crazy, but you know, how about that for week 0, getting us off to a running start? Anyway, sorry, guys, moving on.
12: When you look at the Big Ten this year, obviously they've been able to win the championship for 3 straight seasons.
22: Do you
12: think that they can make it a 4th? And if you do believe that, who do you think is the team that does it?
22: Yeah, I think they could definitely make it a 4th, and I think it's, you know, there's 3 teams that you're staring at right out of the top, right off the top, that can do it, and they don't have to win the Big Ten title to get it done, because now with the playoff, we're like the NCAA basketball tournament, just get in, and if you get in and you're healthy and you're playing well, Ohio State has demonstrated that, right? Everybody knows the story, the loss to Michigan, they get into the tournament, play better than everyone else, blow people away, and win the national championship. They've actually done it twice kind of like that. Got in a little controversially that one time when it was a 4-team playoff with a backup quarterback in Cardale Jones and blow away Alabama in the second half of the semifinal and just throttle Oregon and win a national title. So I'm saying Ohio State, I'm saying Indiana, I'm saying Oregon, and I'm going to give you, you know, the wild card that I don't think is as wild. I feel like everybody's kind of figuring out. USC, we're keeping a strong eye on. because I think they have the best depth they've had since they've been there. They've got people who have come over in the NIL and the portal that may not even be starters for them, but are going to play significant minutes. And that's something that if you're going to win a title, you've got to have some type of depth, because you're going to have to play 15, 16 games to get it done. And if you don't have that depth in these days, it doesn't get done. I mean, that's part of the deal. It's almost like the NFL. Who's the healthiest going into the playoffs? That's who I think is going to win it, you know, because the margin of error is so slim. Now, college football is not there yet, because anytime James Madison gets in, right, anytime Tulane gets in, you really don't expect them to have an impact. Until one of these days they win a first-round game, those teams sail through to the next one. And that's where, if you have an open week and don't play, sometimes you get stung because that other team comes in ready to go. So, you know, we'll just see how it plays out. But I think those four out of the Big Ten immediately, and then we'll see who emerges, because people emerge each and every year. And I'm just going to finish with this. Look, I played in the SEC. I played at Tennessee. You're never going to tell me that the SEC is quote-unquote down, or, boy, you can sail through the SEC. That's folly, all right? We know that. But the best conference in the country is the Big Ten, all right? He or she who has the gold gets to claim the best going. And that's three straight seasons. By the way, an SEC team I don't think has even gotten to a semi or hasn't gotten to a final in these last 3 years. So right now, it's the Big Ten. And anytime my SEC brethren lob out, hey, it's not a deep conference, laugh till you get sick. What do you mean it's not a deep conference? Because I said to someone, I said, okay, that's fine. I'm going to give you a one-off for your athletic director to schedule. And I started naming teams in the Big Ten. Just a one-off. Go schedule them anytime. And they gave me that look. And I said, okay, and you're telling me they're not deep? You want Iowa?
0: Right.
22: You want Minnesota? Right? Yeah. You want UCLA with Chesney there now? You want, you know, Illinois? Keep going.
0: Yeah.
22: Who do you want? Just tell me who you want. You tell me where. And they're all like, yeah, okay, enough out of you.
0: He is Charles Davis, CBS Sports Analyst, joining us on the Bryan Heating and Cooling Systems Fan Guest Hotline. So one of those Big Ten teams I think not a lot of SEC teams would probably like to see on the schedule is Oregon. But yeah, that leads to a bigger question about Oregon, which is the talent is not in question there year in, year out, at least over the last 5 years. Dan Lanning has gotten the talent there. How important, though, is it for Dan Lanning this season to actually get over that hump, or to do it sooner than later? Like, how much leeway do you think he gets, given that the roster's always great?
22: I think he gets a lot of leeway in terms of what they do year in and year out. Oregon is not the type of place. Look, guys, this is going to be my first college football season since 2014. Okay. So plenty has changed since that time. But I think one thing that hasn't changed is that the people at Oregon, this is still in a lot of ways, whoa, we are in the middle of a gold mine of football. Because Oregon's had its pockets of good football over the years, but consistency was always a thing, right? Like, Rich Brooks went to the Rose Bowl as the head coach his last year there and took the St. Louis Rams job, immediately cashed it in. I went back and looked. Rich Brooks' overall record at Oregon was sub-500, and he's considered a legendary coach there. Glenn Casanova, who they have a lot of things named for on campus. Legendary Coach Cass, sub-500. See where I'm going with this guy?
0: Yeah.
22: So these days of Mike Bellotti, Chip Kelly, Mario Cristobal, Dan Lanning, this is relatively new for them. And it's great. And they're smart enough that facilities, getting kids there. By the way, if you have to, you know how we always say you better lock down your home state? Like, if you're Ohio State, you know, in the old days of recruiting, you locked down your home state, right? You had to have those kids. At Oregon, you may have one or two kids per year that you might even consider. So Oregon's got to go everywhere to get kids, all right? So that's why facilities were key for them. That's why having the money is big. Their biggest thing is, can they get a national title for Phil Knight before they lose him? Because he has made this happen, and he's in his 80s, guys. So there's your urgency. Yeah. But I don't think the urgency is on Dan Lanning, like, oh, my God, we got beaten in the semifinals again. We're firing our coach. I don't think it's like that at Oregon. It would be at other places, but it's not like that at Oregon.
1: When you look at Ohio State, what's the biggest concern for you going into the season?
22: Schedule. It has nothing to do with anything else. Guys, I went on a preseason tour, and I went to 6 or 7 Big Ten schools to watch them practice. Okay. I saw a good number of them. I'm not even going to name them all because I don't want it to sound like I'm taking any shots, because I'm not. But I went to Ohio State's practice, and I'm telling you, it's not 5 minutes in, you're like, oh, that's what it looks like. You know what I'm saying? Like, you watch these kids run around and move around and the whole deal, and you're like, oh, yeah, that looks good over there. Oh, yeah, that is really nice. Years ago, I went to LSU was playing in a bowl game, and I knew John Chavis, their defensive coordinator. I'm down the field in pregame, and I'm watching his defensive linemen go through their stuff. I was like, Chief, good Lord, you're loaded up front. He goes, what are you talking about? I said, this D-lineman, my God, who's going to block them? He goes, those kids? He said, oh, Charles, they're not playing tonight. Those are the babies. The other guys are over here. I said, oh, my God, are you kidding me? That's what it was like at Ohio State. Yeah. I'm watching backups, and I'm looking at my roster, and I go, oh, those aren't the starters. I had to turn and go, oh, that's how good it is talent-wise. It's all about schedule, guys. This schedule is an NFL first-place schedule, an absolute. This is what you get for being good, right? Congratulations. What do they say? No good deed goes unpunished.
0: Right.
22: Okay, you're really good. This is what you're getting. Okay, and you guys know what it is. All the you're playing everybody in the Big Ten, a good number of them on the road. You're going to Texas. You're having to prove yourself all the time. And also, like the best teams in the NFL, your time slots are going to be bouncing all around too. Because every coach in the world, as you know, T-Bone, ask a coach, hey, what do you want your schedule to be every week at 1 o'clock? Because then you don't change anything. Everything works. Tyvus will tell you. Now you have your routine set. But when you are a great team, guess what? You're going to play at noon Eastern time. You're going to play at 7:30 Eastern time. You're going to play at 3:30 Eastern time. You know what I'm saying? It's going to bounce and bounce and bounce. Okay, New England in their prime. Kansas City in their prime, you know, whoever the top teams are, go ahead and look at who they are in the NFL and look at what their start times are and look at what they're playing. If you're great, you're going to deal with more because people are going to put you on national TV. Hello, Ohio State. They're going to be on national TV and they're going to have to put up with more, but they are also a pro style organization. And if anyone can traverse this schedule, it is Ohio State.
0: I see here CBS Sports says Oregon Boise State at 3:30. Safe to presume that's your game this weekend?
22: It's safe to presume. It is. And I'm looking forward to be my first trip back to Eugene since 2014.
0: There you go. There's some reporting out there as well that perhaps CBS has the rights to Oregon, Ohio State. If so, we look forward to seeing you here on November 7th when you come into all the Buckeye game.
22: I would love to be there on November 7th. I just hope I'm alive November 7th so I can come and see you guys. I'm gonna be like a head coach now. I'm going day by day.
0: We're focused. We're on to Cincinnati, right? Pulling the Belichick. We're just on to Cincinnati. Listen, 1 week at a time.
22: I just want to be 0-0 again after Saturday, because you know the coach is always about being 1-0.
0: Yeah.
22: So they get wins and losses. If you're a broadcaster, you just try and stay 0-0.
0: There you
22: all
0: go.
22: Right, that's it. Just 0-0, and every week just try and stay there because neutrality is your friend.
0: There you go. He's Charles Davis, CBS Sports. Of course, you can check him out this weekend as he's on the call for Oregon and Boise State. Thank you, Charles, this morning. We appreciate the time. Have a great one, okay?
22: Hey, thanks for having me on, guys. You take care of yourself. Tyvus, be good.
1: You too.
0: There you go. See, he didn't tell me to be good, so I can do whatever I want. You keep it in line. Keep it in line. We'll come back. More details about the fake NFL player are emerging. Details next. T-Bone and Tyvus on The Fan.
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4: Some breaking news as you're heading downtown. All lanes are blocked on that 70 westbound ramp as you're heading northbound on 315. Folks, that's right by that 71 interchange as well. So that workaround is actually getting off nice and early to save you some time. 70 westbound to 71 northbound instead. Then 670 westbound to continue eventually northbound on 315. Also still watching that disabled vehicle on the west side. 70 westbound right before 142. That right lane is blocked. I'm 10TV's Brianna Albizu with your fan traffic.
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8: 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It's just T-Bone.
9: We are driving. We are driving.
10: We like driving. We like driving.
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10: We are eating.
9: We are eating.
11: I tried to get Charles Davis to confirm it. We were so close.
12: He wasn't going for that.
11: The report is that Ohio State, Oregon got picked up by CBS, which means it won't be a big noon game. It'll probably be a 3:30 game, which as, if the time change still happens, Congress, I guess, could choose to not have time changes anymore. But if we do the fallback thing, that's the first week of November. That means that game would be most of it in the dark. So it's not a true night game, but it's kind of the night games I grew up with when I was a kid. The 3:30 game was the biggest game in college football every single week when I was growing up. That was where it was, other than the Michigan game, which was always at noon. But like the 3:30 kick where it starts off in the fall, especially late in November, starts off gray and kind of cloudy. And then by halftime, it's dark. The lights are on and you're in prime time. That's what we're hopefully going to get for Ohio State and Oregon. And if so, Charles Davis will be on the call with CBS. So that'll be cool.
12: Says he just want to be alive.
11: I mean, it's a good goal to have. Should all want that. I agree with that. So yeah, that's good for him to come on. If you missed it, though, you can go get the podcast wherever you get podcasts. Just search T-Bone and Tybus. It'll be there. It's whatever podcast app you use. We're on all of them. Just search it up. And then you can hear every interview we do every time we get them. I believe we have a couple more interviews coming up this week, right?
12: I hate they got rid of Charles.
11: He's so NFL, good. Right?
12: Well, he's so good.
13: We'll get him on CBS for college football. Now.
11: That's right. Now he's even more. He's got more going on there. So I'm perfectly fine with that. We get more Charles Davis in our life as college football fans. I'm all about that.
13: Yeah, but tomorrow we'll have Cardale Jones. 7:30.
11: Nice. There we go.
12: Never heard of him.
13: Yeah. Thursday, Jim Tressel at 8:30.
11: Oh, okay. Yes. Nice. Lieutenant Governor. And of course, did a little football coaching back in his day. I've been told. And lore says.
13: We're still working on a Friday guest.
11: All right. We got some guests coming up. But anyway, if you've missed any of our guests or if you miss any of the shows, you can get them on the podcast. It's all brought to you by our friends at Capital Ford of Columbus. Did you see the fake NFL player, Dejon Love? More news is coming out every day. I'm telling you, this man is the content king. We are going to get more content out of Dejon Love, the fake NFL 49ers player, than we have gotten probably out of any other story.
12: All I want to know is, out of that $1.3 million, if he go to jail, will he have money on his books?
11: What do you mean?
12: Will he have money? Will somebody put money on his books? Or would he have to give the whole $1.3 back?
11: Well, I mean, usually I think in those situations, you go to jail and then you either pay a fine or

0: something, or when you get out,
1: how they gonna make
0: your wages get garnished, or
1: gonna,
0: I don't know.
1: They can't make. They gonna make you do both.
2: Well, he's an. Know. Also, he's an investor, so it'll be worth it. All the 1.3 he stole, he's already invested.
0: What was
2: invested
0: the, what
2: in
0: was
2: it
0: the store? He said his parents were like the top investor in like three. Was it Gucci? I don't remember.
2: Yeah, Gucci was one of them. I'm pretty
0: it was
2: sure.
0: A store that like he said, yeah, we're the top investor in like three different Gucci stores around the country. It's like, I don't think that's how that works. You don't invest in individual stores. Well, here's some more of the lore. Apparently, there was a woman that he had been contacting her. This was all on a social media account called Girls with Riches. Apparently, she says she was in Oakland. And he said, oh, that's good. I just bought a house in San Jose. He plays for the 49ers. It's all Bay Area. She asked him to come to Oakland. She says that he told her the NFL wouldn't allow him to go there because of the violence and gang activity. So he said, no, I'm sorry, I can't. Meet you in Oakland because of the violence. The NFL banned me from it.
1: Mm.
0: Sure they did. I haven't played. He also said he hadn't played an NFL game for like 2 years. When she started asking like, hey, when can I come to a game and see you? You said you play and you have, and you're trying to get back on the field. How's that going? He said, I haven't played in a couple of years and I'm just focused on real estate now. This woman though had good instinct because she said, I honestly thought he was going to get caught for kidnapping. Well, it turned out he didn't do that, allegedly. He's alleged only to have been defrauding people out of over $1 million. So,
1: how long did they say he'd been doing this for?
0: Well, there's a video that I just saw this morning. I don't know the veracity of it, but there was a video someone posted that showed him at a basketball court. And they said this was from back like 2018 or something, where he was telling people, yeah, I played college basketball, or I played the NBA. He had some backstory with those guys where he was like, yeah, I don't even know if I should run with you guys because I used to play pretty high level basketball, but I guess I'll play in this one game. So yeah, he's apparently been always trying to work this for at least many years, according to the videos on the internet, all allegedly, of course.
2: We all know a real professional football player would have no problem going down to the Y and playing people less athletic than him.
0: That's absolutely correct.
2: Tyvus is that living example.
0: Tyvus, do you feel like when you watch this, you missed out on the grift?
1: That tickle, yeah.
0: Yeah, it did tickle. I thought it was really good. I actually give it two dings. I think that was really good. Do you feel like you missed out on the grift? You were an actual NFL player. This guy's doing all, he's getting all this motion with nothing. Like he has no actual, you had highlights. You have YouTube. You have people saying your name, you know, Tyvus Powell saves the season. Like that's yours. You have it. You can show that to people. You had all that. You could still be working this. You could be getting millions of dollars out of people. Just come on, invest in my business. Invest in my product.
1: I was too focused on my craft to be trying to scam.
0: Oh, like a real football player? Correct. You just wanted to play the game and not worry about all the outside distractions?
1: I laugh at the fact that this man took his helmet everywhere. And people just thought that was just normal, that a guy would have his helmet.
0: The picture of him, he apparently messaged someone he said he wanted to get braids done. He wanted to get his hair done. He goes to a salon and said, hey, I heard you're the best. By the way, I'm going to need security when I show up there because I'm an NFL player. The picture they posted of him is him standing outside of a hair salon with his 49ers helmet in hand. Why did you bring it with you to go to the hair salon? Like, what are we talking about?
1: He got the hair done for free because that's what he was trying to go for. It,
0: of course, sounds like that would be the case.
1: And did they cut him up and say 49ers player Dejon Love?
0: Yeah, maybe they did. I don't know. It's you just feel like every time this guy posted, there had to be the amount of times when we say something wrong here. If you're like, oh, yeah, don't the Buckeyes play Texas in week 3? And it's like, it's week 2, idiot. What's wrong with you, stupid a-hole? And you're like, I'm sorry. My bad. I misspoke for 1 minute. How did this guy have a full fake-ass career?
1: You know,
0: and people
1: were
0: like, yeah, that's all legit. That sounds really good. It had to be every Instagram comment was like, liar, you're a fake. This isn't real.
1: You know what I should've
0: did. How did he even get past any of that?
1: So when I was in San Francisco and I came and I was there for the last 2 games, the regular season in 2018, maybe, I was staying at Sherm's house. So I was driving Sherm's car and I was staying at Sherm's house.
0: Mm-hmm.
1: I should have posted videos of me and driving that Rolls Royce
0: or
1: the Tesla. and then pulling up to his nice little $2 million house.
0: Yeah, exactly.
1: Community.
0: Yeah.
1: It's like, welcome home. I could have did all that. I could have been living the life. I should have done it.
0: You should have. See, that's we missed out, apparently. This should have been the grift. And I could have been your financial advisor. I could have been your 18-year-old financial advisor, who's also, sucks for that guy, because he didn't get any of the, like, love. And he has now getting all of the punishment that is apparently coming their way.
1: The difference between him and I is, like, I could have posted me walking into the facility.
0: Yes.
1: Putting my finger on it. Boom.
0: You have actual footage.
1: Go to my,
0: go to
1: my locker.
0: That's what I'm saying.
1: That says, pow.
0: Right there. Right on yeah. it. Yeah. How dare you? How dare you not take advantage of that situation and scheme people out of money?
1: It's almost like I had bigger things to do.
0: Or like you had
1: about.
0: Morals, ethics, like you're a decent human being. You're not an a-hole like this guy. Yeah, terrible. All right, more of your hot takes coming up next on Hot Take Tuesday. T-Bone and Tyvus on The Fan.
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5: A new crash now being reported on the northwest side near Plain City. The left shoulder is blocked on 33 East, right out that 161 eastbound ramp out there. Also, a heads up if you're traveling on the north side, south of Westerville, the right shoulder is blocked on 270 West, just beyond State Route 710. That's Cleveland Avenue because of a disabled vehicle. I'm 10TV's Brianna Albizu with your...
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0: Good morning, I'm Dylan Gonzalez. We now know the start times for two more Ohio State football games. According to The Athletic, Scott Dockerman, the Buckeyes will play the defending national champion Indiana Hoosiers in Bloomington for a big noon kickoff, while their home matchup with the Oregon Ducks will get started at 3:30 on CBS. In the MLB, the Cincinnati Reds started a series at Great American Ballpark against the San Diego Padres. They got shut out 5-0. They'll try to bounce back tonight with first pitch at 6:40 over on the Fan 2. Meanwhile, the Cleveland Guardians had yesterday off. They'll get back on the diamond tonight when they host the Toronto Blue Jays at 6:40. 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
20: Are you serious? Oh, my God.
3: Leave a message, and if it's great, we'll play it. And if it's terrible,
20: hello?
3: We'll likely play it, too.
21: Hello.
22: Dylan, get another voicemail ready. I think we got a few more, right?
2: We have a couple.
22: Okay, yeah. Get one of them ready because I want to, we'll do that. It's a Hot Take Tuesday, more of your hot takes. But I just saw this. We were talking about Dejan Love, the fake 49er NFL player who's now under investigation by the feds for defrauding people. I just keep seeing clips left and right of his. And this one boggles my mind. He apparently told one of the women that he was trying to, you know, get money out of that he owned a $9 million beach house in Malibu and an $8 million estate in Miami Beach. And I just realized, like, the media literacy of some... Now, apparently this woman realized this was BS. This is why she was asking for, like, proof of what he was talking about. But, like, do people think guys who... His whole claim was, like, I'm in the NFL, but I'm on whatever it was, emotional waivers or physical waivers or... You know,
2: mental waivers,
22: right. There's three parts to a waiver system, he told us yesterday. Like, what I'm saying is this guy's whole fraud was based on, I'm on the NFL roster, but the thing of it is, see, what had happened was, like, he's on it, but barely, you know? And I'm just saying, there are guys who played for 10 years in the NFL who don't have two nearly $10 million properties in Malibu and Miami.
1: It's a terrible investment.
22: Well, it's a terrible investment, but it's also, like, if you make $20 million in the NFL,
1: then his whole contract is gone.
22: That's what I'm saying. But, like, most people would consider that a wildly successful NFL career to make $20 million in the NFL.
1: But you ask it for $3,000.
22: Right. Like, none of it made sense. It's shocking to me that it went on as long as it did with
1: Josh
22: this
1: guy. Josh says that the best part of this Dejan Love story is the opening DM that says, I'm sure you know me.
2: That's hilarious.
22: Wow.
1: Did he really say that? Josh has sent me the DM. Hey, I'm sure you know me. I'll be in the DMV next week on business, and everybody told me about Nadine's 24/7 braid shop.
22: That was the one. Yes. That was, and where did he say it was going to be?
1: DMV.
22: Isn't that,
2: That's the
22: Washington D.C. area,
2: Baltimore,
22: right?
2: Area.
22: That's the one where he had the photo with his helmet. So he traveled the helmet across the country with him to then go to this. That's, I guess why? Because the Niners were probably in town and that was his argument. It was like, I'm here to go. Like,
1: how did he get caught?
22: What do you mean? How did he get this far? Yeah. I'm surprised he didn't get caught immediately.
1: This is something that's been going on for years. So, like,
22: I think they said there were a couple.
1: What was the last straw that was like, all right.
22: I think a couple of women, like, reported him to authorities and said, yeah, this is happening. And then once it became clear that he had attempted this allegedly in multiple states,
4: they got the whole,
22: that's when the feds come in, is because they're like, oh, this isn't like a crime in just California. This is a crime across multiple states. That's federal jurisdiction.
4: But they got the whole thing. Remember Dylan was on that. What's the website that they post you and say, do you know this guy? And then all women comment like, oh, I know him. He's X, Y, and Z.
22: Reddit thread or
2: it's
22: something?
2: Like, it's a Facebook group, but it's like in every city, it's like,
4: they didn't
2: do
4: put
2: you
4: it,
2: know this
4: they
2: person,
4: didn't
2: like, basically.
4: This man didn't yeah. make this thing this You're right. whole time.
22: That's very interesting, right?
2: Because you asked how long he had been doing this, and this says that according to the U.S. Attorney's Office from the District of Oregon, the fraud began in February of 2022. So over 4 years he's been doing this. Wow.
22: That's, I like I said,
4: all these, as much as women as private investigators, they didn't click up on this one and helped it and figured
22: it out.
4: What though?
22: You know what it is? It's probably a lot of it is who wants to shatter the illusion that an NFL player has hit up your DMs? You know what I mean? Like, there's probably a lot of confirmation bias of, well, of course an NFL player got after me here because that's how I am. That's what I do. And so like when an NFL player is telling you you're great and I want to be with you, however, I do need a little bit of cash to get this investment going. It seems I would be skeptical too, but it's the same thing where like you're like, hearing something you want to hear. Why do you want to investigate that and find out it's not actually true?
4: First of all, these athletes are extremely horny. They hitting all kind of DMs. It's a 53-man roster. There's 32 teams. All of them dudes is hitting DMs all day long. So the most random person is going to get a DM eventually from some guy that's played ball. That's just going to happen.
22: That's fair.
4: It's a different world. This ain't 1996. They got access to all kind of stuff. And they worldwide. These guys get off the bus while we on the plane. They on Tinder on the plane. Landed at the airport trying to see set something up. So eventually you're gonna run into somebody that actually plays. There is even if that doesn't happen to you, your friend must know somebody that knows ball. And at some point you're gonna say, have you ever heard of Dejan Love?
22: Well, it sounds like that's what kept happening.
4: And they're gonna be like, nah.
22: Well, every video I've seen of his is half of them are him saying, look in my closet, and he pulls out like Gucci or whatever.
4: That's
22: fine. It's like, look how much money I'm spending.
4: Drug dealers got that. That don't mean
22: shows,
4: nothing.
22: I know. He shows like car keys. It was funny because he showed like an SRT key for like a Dodge Challenger or some Charger.
4: That don't mean nothing to me.
22: And then he showed a Mustang key, and then he had some other key. And it's like, see, look at all the cars I have. And so he apparently always had to prove to people that he was
4: trapping. I'd have been like, you trapping. That's what you doing.
22: What is that? What is trapping?
4: Selling drugs.
22: Oh, I said, this is good. See, I'm learning.
4: That's what I figured.
22: Well, but my point is, clearly he was sending those videos because people were like, I've never heard of you. And then he's like, well, you think I'm lying? Look at all the stuff I bought. Look how rich I am. See, I definitely, here's my helmet. Watch me on the beach running routes in my helmet. That's why he had to post all those videos because no one believed him.
4: When he posted that beach, him doing that karaoke drill, that dead giveaway.
22: Yeah.
4: Dead giveaway.
22: It should have been. Dylan, go ahead with another voicemail today. We have 614-460-8010. That's our voicemail line. Keep it handy. Especially this week, first weekend of college football coming up. If you got opinions, thoughts, whatever, maybe you throw a Buckeye prediction in there. Go right ahead. Whatever you want to do, but we got it for you. Give me another voicemail, Dylan.
5: Yo, what's up? It may not be a hot take, but Dylan mentioned that Arch Manning would dodge the Browns in the draft. I got news for you, Dylan. The Browns are so bad, Arch Manning can't dodge him. He's going to have to wait till the year 2046 for the Browns to be able to be high enough in the draft to not be able to take him. So good luck with that, Arch Manning. I don't know if you can convince the NCAA for you to play college for another 20 years, but I have bad news for you, brother. Thanks, guys. Drew from Westerville.
2: Thanks, Drew from Westerville.
22: Drew, thank you. Yeah, that was great. Yeah, he's right. You can only dodge. You can dodge a wrench, you can dodge a ball, but you can't dodge the Browns because they're going to be there every single year.
2: Got a point.
22: Yeah, it's a solid point by him. I like that. That's good. Also saw Hot Take Tuesday here. We have got, let's see, this one from Connor, and I think he's spot on, talking about, you know, moving the season back so we can compress the schedule and get it in quicker. He said, Hot Take Tuesday, we spend 9 months complaining and wanting football back, and then when it gets here, we're talking about how can we shorten the season? Absurd. Yeah, it is kind of a fair point. Like, we're all saying, maybe we should shorten this thing up and get it out of these windows for these coaches. I guess maybe it's not a terrible thing that the football season does extend as long as it does, because the second it's over, everyone complains about us not having it anymore.
4: Are you talking football as in totality? Or are you He's talking about college football.
22: Okay. He's saying we complain about college football, and yet then we're all saying, well, how dare they play the championship game in January 25th or whatever it is this year, which, insert laugh here, but I'm pretty sure that's accurate. Isn't it like late 20s, mid
4: 20s? January 25th, I believe.
22: Is it 20? I said 25th. I didn't know. I thought it was... It's in the 20s.
4: The 25th. Sure. Monday, January 25th, okay. Which I think is what? Martin Luther King Day, right? Yeah.
2: Like, to what end? Like, what do we want to do? Do we want to play a game once a month just so we could extend the season? Like, the calendar needs to make sense, and right now it doesn't.
22: No, I don't know that. I think it doesn't make sense for the millionaire coaches, but I don't really care about their concerns. I care about whether or not I'm entertained. And, I mean, the fact of the matter is, I am entertained by all of this. I'm entertained by it. So, yeah. What I don't want is there to be dog crap games like the first few weeks of the season. And week one, you do have a lot of like big name team versus kind of nobody team. Certainly Ohio State's doing that. We just talked to Charles Davis, Oregon, Boise State, not a no name team, but that Boise State Oregon game might be one of the like better games you're going to find.
2: Yeah, it's either that or Clemson and LSU, but Clemson's not even ranked this year.
22: Yeah. And I don't think Boise State's going to give Oregon much of a game, but like, go look for brand names beyond those two and see what you find out there. It's slim pickings this week. So that's more of a concern to me, is that they actually schedule these games in a manner that makes sense. We'll come back. The government may determine if one Ohio State game is a night game or not. We'll tell you why next. T-Bone and Tyvus on the Fan.
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21: Good morning. About four different crashes we're noticing out on the roads. The worst of it is going to be as you're heading downtown. Once again, all lanes are completely blocked. That 70 westbound ramp is essentially closed as you're heading northbound on 315. The best way to work around it, that detour, 70 to eventually 71 northbound, that will get you towards 670 westbound and then continue northbound on 315. I'm 10TV's Brianna Albizu with your Fan Traffic.
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7: From the Logan AC and Heat Services Weather Center.
8: It is a steamy start of September for sure. Warm and humid for the morning, warm and humid for the afternoon. Partly sunny skies today with highs around 93. Top heat index near 100. For your Wednesday, mostly sunny skies, highs around 94. Heat index again topping out near 100 in the afternoon. For The Fan, I'm 10 Weather Impact meteorologist Justin Gertz.
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6: The Fan. Both of these men love the Browns. Also, both of these men hate the Browns. If you know, you know. This is T-Bone and Tybus.
10: I learned something last night.
11: Oh, what's that?
10: Dylan is a hater.
11: Why is Dylan a hater?
10: I sent him this great post about the breakout season of Brandon Ennis and how he's going to be, it says that he's going to be a first rounder.
11: Well, yeah, it was one of these accounts that it's just like Buckeyes for life with the four being the number four. So I don't know what it was, but something like that. But it was like breaking news. Brandon Ennis has first round talent all over him. You just watch. It's like, this isn't breaking news.
9: He's
11: this
9: the same size as JSN. That was part of the post.
11: Well, yes. Hold on. Yes. The point is, it's not about Brandon Ennis at all. It's the post being like, breaking news. I have a thought. That's right. Not breaking news. That's just you have an opinion, which is fine. And I hope you're right. I hope Brandon Ennis makes us forget about JSN who? Like, I'd love it if that's what happens, if he has that type of year. But the idea being of like, we have to have so much, you know, we're at the point now where everyone has to be praised, glazed, et cetera, all the way through. And that's fine. I hope it all.
12: Glazed.
9: Can we get
11: I thought of that shirt.
9: Praised and glazed.
12: Praised, glazed, et cetera.
11: I actually had a thought that maybe someday we should do a segment called Praise or Glaze, where it's like, is this valid praise or is this just someone glazing this guy?
9: I love it.
11: And I don't know. I mean, maybe we need to bring that in. We already have like 27 new segments coming online. So maybe we should add that one to the hopper. I don't know.
9: Tell the people what I said, Tyvus. Go ahead. I don't care.
11: Yeah, what'd you say?
12: Well, I mean, in the comment section, he says, Buckeye Nation wants this guy to be good so bad, and he's just not.
9: But what did I say to the group chat?
12: What did you
9: say? I said, JSN comp or Julian Fleming comp?
12: Yeah, that's what he said. JSN 2.0 or Julian Fleming 2.0. I'm going with the latter.
9: Yes.
11: I just, for his sake and everybody else around him, I hope his season does not go like how Julian Fleming's like last few years ago. It's been a rough ride for that.
9: I'm talking on the field.
11: That's been a rough ride for that.
9: No comparisons to be made off the field.
11: No.
9: Brandon Ennis a lot better character guy.
11: Yeah, sure. Let's hope so. Yeah, that whole thing. Like, look, we have obviously talked about wide receiver one. We know how that's going to go, right? I don't think there's any concerns about Jeremiah Smith. It's all about at the wide receiver two spot, or even though you call him wide receiver two, it's he's probably going to play isn't ever necessarily, he's a slot guy. But like, I'm just saying someone else needs to fill the shoes of Carnell Tate. And I don't think that's just as easy as, well, that's okay. We have Chris Henry Jr. or whoever you want to put in there as being like, you know, this guy will just show up and replicate all those numbers. Some of that production is probably going to have to be done by committee. Now, if Brandon Ennis happens to take the majority of those yards and catches and turns it into something for himself, that's awesome. But I don't think it's wrong for Buckeye fans to say, I'm a little curious as to who's going to step up and fill Carnell Tate's shoes.
12: He did receive the praise and support from one former Buckeye receiver, and that is Michael Thomas. He's going to do it. Stay down. It's his turn now. Brandon Ennis tagged him. Stay focused. Hashtag go Bucks.
11: There we go. That's great to hear. Well, we're going to get a good look at all of this as we start the season off, obviously, this weekend against Ball State. 12:30 kick, which is weird. I know we've talked about it, but...
12: And I'll be on the
11: thank club. You to your employers, pre-game, Big Ten Network, for doing that.
12: Pre-game, watch the tailgate show, a special two-hour edition because of the 12:30 kickoff.
11: So starting at 10 to 12.
12: Yeah. And then usually we 10 to 11:30.
11: Ah, yes, but they're going to now come in at 12:30 because the game is not till or at 12 because the game's not till 12:30.
12: Correct.
11: And of course, you can hear all the action. Paul Keel's Jim Lachey right here on the Fan. Our guy Tyler Danberg as well will be on the call down on the sidelines. So yeah, we have all angles covered here. Whether you want to watch Tyvus on TV for pregame, you want to listen to our pregame, we got it all for you right here on the Fan. But
9: yeah, Buckeye fans rejoice. No noon kickoff until week 3 this year.
11: Yeah, right. Technically a 12:30 kick. You're
12: Dylan is diabolical.
11: Someone's just gonna see you in the parking lot and cuss you out over that. Yeah. 12:30 kick. And then obviously Texas game's a night game at what, 7 or 7:30, whatever time that is. And then yeah, I don't know. Has the week 3 time been announced?
9: Yeah, it's Kent State. It's big noon.
11: And you know that because
9: yes,
11: that's your alma mater.
9: Yeah, that's right.
12: Are you taking Kent State plus the points?
9: I don't know what the spread is, but probably not. It could be 100.
11: Come on, Dylan. Support your former school. They got you this broadcasting career. Come on. You got to support them.
9: Did they, though?
11: No. Not at all. No. The Athletic, Scott Dockerman wrote this article about how's the Big Ten media deal working out? How is this over? It's halfway done. What are the good? What are the bad? And in this article, he kind of put some news out there that we had all kind of been hearing, but he I think, is the most confirmation we've seen of it so far. So if you don't know, the TV networks, they all do a draft for college football games to pick when they get these games. Mm-hmm. Fox being the first rights holder, they get the first 3 picks. So their first pick every year is Ohio State, Michigan.
9: Yes.
11: We all thought that. What's interesting was I think a lot of people were curious as to whether or not what their other picks would be, because of course they have the rights to any Big Ten games, and Ohio State, Oregon, you would think would be one they would want. However, they went with Ohio State and Indiana as their second pick, which I get because it's the national champions, defending champs versus, you know, Ohio State being the number one team in the land, but also there's a rematch from the Big Ten championship game there. So they picked that game over Ohio State, Oregon, which is a little interesting. Then their third pick was Oklahoma, Michigan. So now that left the pick number four to CBS. And according to The Athletic, CBS has picked Ohio State and Oregon. So that's...
12: as they should.
11: Yeah, well, yeah. When it gets dropped in your lap like that, of course that's what they should do. But that means that CBS's window for the games, they're not going to put this game on at night. They're not going to put it on at noon.
12: So this is...
11: their window is 3:30 when they put their biggest game. So this game will probably be a 3:30 game.
12: So CBS picks... not CBS. NBC. What is their big game is my question.
11: You know what? I don't
10: like
11: know
10: the time slot?
12: No, I know the time. It says right here. I know the time.
11: NBC, okay. NBC had the fifth pick and announced USC at Penn State as a primetime selection.
10: Oh, yeah, that's right.
11: Yeah. So they, hey, man.
12: I mean, it's going to be a lot better than what it was a year ago, but.
11: You know why they're taking, look, it's a night game. It's USC.
12: Where is the game at?
11: It says at Penn State.
10: Yeah.
12: Oh, so I'm saying, out.
11: So it'll be a white out for Penn State. It'll be that atmosphere, which I'm sure they'll love. What's it the, gets the LA market, which, you know, they're so big on their football. They really follow it so intently. Right. But whatever. it's getting the West Coast audience, the USC audience. Fine. Whatever. That's what they picked. But the point here is that I said the government could affect this being a night game. The reason I said that is because there's technically in Congress, there is a bill that's waiting to get passed. If it does or not before this, we'll find out. But the bill is on the table to get rid of daylight savings time. Daylight savings occurs the week before the OSU-Oregon game, first week of November, first weekend. That's when the clocks go back. So as of now, sunset is set for the OSU-Oregon game at 5:23 p.m. Of course, if we don't have daylight savings time, if that law gets passed, it would be 6:23 is when sunset would be. So the game would still be at 3:30, but more of it would be in the sunlight. What I'm saying is if you want a night game... better hope they don't pass that law, because this would be the first time in a while, other than a playoff game with Tennessee, that Ohio State fans have gotten to watch a big time game, big game atmosphere, mostly in the evening, even though it starts at 3:30. That's about as close as we're going to get. So
10: there was another interesting part about this article. So it's like, I feel like most people know that Fox gets the first three picks.
11: Maybe people in this business, maybe some diehard fans. I don't know if everyone knows.
12: I thought it was two.
11: First three.
10: Yes. Dang. And then, so it says Fox has five of the top 11 picks, while CBS, NBC, and Big Ten Network each have three. Fox also chooses games for SF1, while NBC selects matchups for Peacock. The networks often draft for a weekend's pecking order rather than a specific game.
11: It's important to note here that they picked the Oregon OSU weekend,
10: right,
11: and they could only pick and Big Ten games.
10: We're assuming that that's where they're going to go. But like, let's say Oregon has like a Penn State from last season,
11: sure,
10: like disappointment, they could go ahead and pick Penn State and Washington, who also plays that week.
11: Okay, sure,
10: but
11: right, they
10: probably,
11: could,
10: but it's probably not going to happen. But I'm saying it's more about the weekend than the actual game, so they can pivot off of something if a team is disappointing.
11: That's right. So yeah, they get to pick the weekend, not the actual game. But yeah, they're not picking anything other than OSU Oregon. I would be shocked if anything, if it happens like that, then the wheels have fallen off and Dale Lanning's getting fired. Or something's happened here, right?
12: Mid-season.
11: But I don't think that's likely for either team at that point. So, yeah, just keep that one. If you're wondering when, where, what, will the Buckeyes ever get a night game? That's about as close as you're going to get, at least while Big Noon Kick is involved. Because all the other big-time games, right, they're going to be Big Noon Kicks. Indiana, and I guess the good news for the Indiana game, that's on the road. Whatever you think of Indiana's atmosphere, I'm sure the worst it would ever be is at night. You avoid that because it's a Big Noon Kick. That's a noon game. So going to Indiana, it's not a night environment. I still think there will be half the stands will be Buckeye fans, but
10: that's not your number one toughest places to play, in your opinion.
11: Shut up, Dylan. I hate you.
12: That's
11: done with you.
12: This is
11: I know. An NFL quarterback is apparently losing his job to no one. Details in 2 minutes. T-Bone and Tyvus on the Fan.
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15: As soon as you're passing the airport on the east side, you will see a crash 670 westbound at Airport Drive. That left shoulder is currently blocked. Some major backups on the north side of Columbus right before you're hitting Linworth on 315 southbound. When you're passing 270, you will see two left lanes that are blocked out there, and expect those delays, unfortunately, this morning. The same situation if you're traveling through Plain City right now. Crash 33 eastbound at that 161 ramp. That left lane is currently closed. I'm 10TV's Brianna Albizu with your Fan traffic.
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13: 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Tyvus spent his football years tackling dummies. Now he spends his mornings talking to one. This is T-Bone and Tyvus.
11: It's a hot take Tuesday. So fire off a couple of hot takes that we have to get to from the YouTube chat. This one comes from Rusty. Hot take Tuesday. Tyvus said he was busy last weekend, but he secretly went to a camp concert in Columbus and didn't want to tell us. Yeah.
21: Didn't y'all send me that?
11: Ohio treats me well. Yeah. Did you go?
21: Was that last weekend?
11: I think
21: it was the date on it.
22: Friday?
11: Did they play the shot?
22: They played the shot.
11: Not the shoe.
21: I wonder how it went.
11: Telling you, 21 Pilots is playing the shoe this fall, and I have told you the 21 Pilots song would do way better, Ride, far better of a song if you want to play something. That's just my suggestion. You can pick any song. There's what's the one they play with the long neck, Ice Cold Beer Never Broke My Heart, whatever that is?
22: Yeah, the Luke Combs song.
11: Yeah, that's...
22: Beer Never Broke My Heart.
11: Not Luke Bryant, which Luke Bryant has turned into, like, ChatGPT for country music. I don't know what the hell happened. Did you see that one where he's just like, get up, camo, climb a tree, wet line, golf? Like, he's just naming things he likes to do, and he's turned into a song. Guy sucks. I mean, except when he comes to Ohio and does the farm tour. That's really,
22: yeah,
11: that's really
22: like
11: nice.
22: Like 2 or 3 weeks, by the way.
11: Good for him. There's for doing that. Pub. That's really nice that he does that. But otherwise, that's just.
21: Is this the same guy that who's the guy that Haley Williams hate?
11: Oh, she hates Morgan
22: Jason
11: Wallen.
22: I thought she hated Jason Aldean.
11: She probably hates him too. Yes. There's a lot of, yeah. Haley Williams hates a lot of people, and I'm with her on that. That's why I love Haley Williams. She's great. My gal. But yeah, that's different guy, but also ChatGPT country music. Jelly Roll does that too. It's all the same.
22: At least Luke Bryan could write a song. Jason Aldean does not write any songs.
11: Oh, no?
22: No.
11: It's all written for him?
22: Yes.
11: I didn't know that.
22: Yeah.
21: Ghostwriter.
11: Let him go. Hey.
22: It's not even a ghostwriter. It's just known.
11: That's why Dolly was so important, because she not only wrote her own songs, she wrote songs for other people. Whitney Houston took one of her songs and made it a massive hit. So yeah,
21: Babyface.
11: Yeah, who's that?
21: What?
22: Oh my gosh!
21: What
11: did you send me yesterday? And I said sounded like Lin-Manuel Miranda. Who was the guy you sent me yesterday?
22: I sent you Ace Hood.
21: Oh, Ace Hood.
11: Ace Hood, yeah. First thing I heard was like, first of all, I'm going to go to the store. Like, that's what I heard. I just heard. It sounded like a Broadway musical. I was like, who is this? This is not for me. says, that's fine if it's for you. And there's way more swearing in there, but I just, that's... That's what I'm in the room where it happened. Yeah, we got it. Okay, great. Fantastic, Hamilton. Shut up.
22: Sorry, we like listening to music that we actually can understand.
11: That's right. Yes, I don't want to understand it. I just want to feel it. I want it to be screamed in my face at full volume.
0: I think that's how his verse started.
11: It does sound like that. And I said, this is Lin-Manuel Miranda. Who did you send me? This is a rapper? Because Melissa always tells me, she's like, you got to see Hamilton. He did some of the greatest rapping I've ever seen. I'm like, honey, you grew up in North Canton. Your version of rap and mine are very different. And then I heard this and I was like, wow, I didn't know this was passing for the rap game these days. This is fine.
22: But we got one voicemail left.
11: All right, let's go for it. It's just 614-460-8010. Ooh. Keep the number for whenever you want to drop one. Go ahead.
1: When are you guys going to get JT Barrett back on? Come on.
22: Yeah, well,
11: he needs to pick up the phone when we call him.
22: First of all, he needs to come on the show for the first time.
11: Yeah, because we booked him and then he stiffed us, and I've decided to never book him again. But maybe that's been over a year now. Should we let it go?
0: He's in season.
11: I know we're not going to get him now. Yeah. I'm saying, like, should next off season maybe we try again? I don't know if the Oracle will ever speak to us about dare we talk about college football or quarterbacking with him. But
22: well, there's going to be a weekend that he's in town because he's going to be a Hall of Fame inductee. It's the weekend of the Illinois game.
11: So that must be a Bears bye week, right?
22: I don't think it is.
11: Bears. What? Wait. Oh, wait.
0: Is he's with the Bears,
11: isn't he?
22: Yeah.
11: Caleb Williams, right.
22: Yes. Yeah. He's the reason why Caleb Williams is successful.
0: What weekend did you say?
22: September 26th, the game against Illinois.
11: Well, they're doing the induction
22: ceremony the day before, and then they're going to recognize them at halftime.
11: So he's not going to be there for that.
0: Bears play Monday night, Dave.
11: Maybe we
22: could get him on.
11: Okay.
22: That week?
11: But go ahead.
22: At Tyvus.
11: I would leave
22: okay,
11: that to
22: let me rephrase.
11: The people who personally
22: maybe
11: know him
22: Tyvus
11: and the people
22: can
11: who
22: get
11: book.
22: JT on that week. Maybe.
0: For what? Are we going to tease it again?
11: No. It's going to be a surprise. Hey, look who called in. JT Barrett is on the show.
0: We're playing the show.
11: I'm not planning anything around that. I'll have a full segment planned. If he show happens to call, and if you should show just light it on fire, it has some effects.
22: Yeah.
11: And if he happens to call in, it will have some effects. We will get to talk to JT Barrett.
22: See, this is why I'm happy that Cardale Jones was the quarterback of the national championship game, because we can book him and we know he's going to come on the
11: show.
22: He's
11: reliable.
22: Like tomorrow at 7:30, I know for a fact Cardale will be on our airwaves.
11: That was a diagonal tease. That was up and over.
0: You don't know Cardale well, because he'll sleep right through.
11: No, he won't. Not. I have faith in him.
22: What I don't know is that maybe JT Barrett will be on our show September 25th, but we're not going to mention it.
11: Not going to mention it ever again. No, that's exactly right. You know what? Let me pay off on my tease and then we'll do a few more of these hot takes. So I saw this with Adam Schefter was on Pat McAfee's show, which you know I love. I listen every day. Favorite show. He was on there talking about a quarterback battle between Michael Penix Jr., who literally got cleared for contact last week, and Tua Tagovailoa, who was brought in this offseason because Michael Penix Jr. was injured, and everyone thought, well, he's probably going to start until Michael Penix Jr. ramps back up. Not the case, says Adam Schefter.
2: They want to take a look this week at Michael Penix and see how he responds, see how he physically feels when he's out there practicing for a full week, 11-on-11, go through things. And they also would like to see, if they decide to go to, what it would be like for him to get all the reps working with the ones which he wasn't getting all summer long. He had some injury issues early on. They shared some of the reps. Cooper Rush got some. Jack Strand got some. Penix in the 7-on-7 drills got some. And so I think, look, it's not going to be Jack Strand starting. It's not going to be Cooper Rush starting. It's down to Tua and Penix. And they don't have a decision yet on what they're going to do. And I think Penix's health this week will go away towards determining exactly how they do that.
11: Okay. So let me translate all that for you as someone who, I mean, Tyvus, I don't know if you ever knew him, but I have known Kevin Stefanski for a long time, their head coach down there in Atlanta as a Browns fan.
0: We need to play better.
11: We need to play better. I've heard that. I've also heard that occasionally he finds quarterbacks that he really, really likes and quarterbacks he really, really does not like. And it takes hell or high water to get him off of that mark. So what I'm saying is, It feels like he's very interested in playing Michael Penix Jr. Oh, and very not interested in playing Tua Tagovailoa.
21: The whole thing just said that Michael Penix is the starter if healthy. That's all that.
11: Yeah, right.
21: Oh, he said a lot just to say that little part right there. Well, Tua
11: didn't win the job versus a guy who isn't playing. Exactly. What does that tell you?
22: Is that Tua is so bad, we'd rather play a dude that hasn't been practicing regularly for the past 3 months like Tua has.
11: Right.
22: We'd rather roll the dice with the other guy.
11: Yeah.
21: That's pretty much.
11: I don't think that's
3: we need to play better.
11: Thank you, Kevin. The Fan Cafe tweeted us a hot take. Boner, hot take.
21: What he said?
11: This is, he addressed it to me. That's why he said boner. Hot take. Down in Chattanooga, and I reaffirmed my long belief that Crystal is superior to White Castle.
21: What is Crystal?
11: You mean what is Crystal? Crystal is like they do slider burgers like how White Castle does. That's in the South. That is, White Castle's not been as prevalent as Crystal over the years. I think White Castle has made inroads now.
21: So that's only in the South.
11: Yes, it hasn't made its way up here. I think White Castle has done more to go south than Crystal has to come north.
21: Okay. But
11: he's saying,
21: have you had Crystal?
11: Yeah, it's fine. It's not White Castle. No, not
21: you'd rather White Castle than Crystal.
11: I tell you this. My relatives.
21: I never thought I'd hear this.
11: My Uncle Eddie and Aunt Terry used to drive up from Florida. They lived near Tampa. They would come up or fly up to see us once or twice a year. They would get off at the airport or get off the ramp, whatever, and they would immediately go to White Castle before they would ever go to our house. Like, that was the first I never met them at our house when they did not show up with a Crave case or like a couple sacks of White Castle.
21: That was
11: the very first thing they did. And they had Crystals everywhere down there.
21: What is a Crave case?
11: That's right. I think you get like 30 of them in a box. 30 just sliders.
22: A large amount of sliders.
21: So why didn't Harold and Kumar just get a Crave case?
22: Because then the movie would have ended too quickly.
11: Yeah. See? Look at that. That's got your answer. Very simple question.
22: Every time you guys are like, oh, have you ever had Crystal? Have you ever tried Crystal? I think you're talking about meth every single time.
21: you go right to meth.
11: We skipped over that and went right to meth.
21: Remember, we was doing the drug hierarchy. Meth is way up there.
11: Oh yeah, that one, you know, no one, don't mess with that one. Yeah, we know the Crystal Method, that's allowed. They make a lot of good like techno music. Not the Crystal Meth. You need the UD on the end of that.
21: Band?
11: Yeah, right. Dylan's gonna be out there in his underwear in a Winnebago just with a gas mask on.
22: No,
11: all right,
22: I have not had Crystal the food place
11: or meth drug. Good. Yes. Good to hear. All right. Fantastic news. We'll hit the buzzer next. T-Bone and Tyvus on the Fan.
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0: It'll be a different beast. I don't. Do they have the line?
1: No, for it? I haven't seen a line for
0: it. It's really going to depend on how they show up in Austin.
2: Yeah, right. That's fair.
1: I'm sure it's going to look similar to 50 and a half.
0: It might.
1: But to your point, if they lose in Austin, make that spread 100. And I'm not sure if I'm taking the flag.
0: They'll lose in Austin, but if it's a closer game.
2: Yeah, right.
0: I think maybe you see a tighter game against Kent State the next week.
2: No, that's completely fair. I do think the terrible early season game is more tolerable when it is the first game. I have, like last year, having Texas right out of the gate was awesome. But then it immediately cratered down into like, oh, these are going to be
0: three straight nothing contests.
2: Right.
0: At least, I say that wearing an Ohio sweatshirt.
2: No, but like, but to your point, if you start off with one of those, the first week you should just have 100,000 people there because it's anybody and Ohio State. It's a game that we're excited about. Then week two, week three, that's when you can sprinkle in. Here's the big time out of conference opponent. And then you get a little bit of build to that before you get into Big Ten play. I'm all about like how the schedule lays out this year with every 2 weeks, you got that stretch there in like what, late October, early November, where it's just game after game that are going to be probably top 10 matchups.
0: This is the best schedule from everybody's perspective. Cause you even talked, you know, I'm sure you guys talked to some of the coaches and players back at training camp that were really looking forward to what the Big Ten schedule is offering, plus the opportunity to go down in Texas and beat the Longhorns. Like, I do think the coaches love the idea that you can kind of wade into things with the dreck of the Mid-American Conference before you have that game in Austin, and then a stretch of the Big Ten that's going to test your mettle, so you're ready to go for the college football playoff, because you didn't have that last year. Yeah. You had Texas, then tomato cans.
2: Yeah,
0: and yeah, you had a lot of emotion for the game against Michigan, but it didn't show up the way you might have thought it would from a competitive standpoint. So where the team, when they got into a situation against like talent Indiana, it was like, well, we've not had this experience before. Everything was firsts for Julian Sain. And that's where I think you're going to get a much different beast at quarterback this season, because nothing's new for him.
2: Yeah.
0: Nothing really.
2: I hope so.
0: The Arthur Smith, I think, addition will be only a benefit.
3: Are you aware that Julian Sain's been here for 3 years and have had three offensive coordinators?
0: I am.
3: That's ridiculous. I didn't know that, because I'm preparing to ask questions on Friday.
0: Yeah, what are you going to ask him?
3: I'm going to ask him, can he teach me how to surf? Surf's okay. Up, hang, I'm going to tell him hang 10.
0: I mean, there was that Tyvus Tries stuff that you did a while back. Like, that would be a cool one. You go visit him in the offseason when he's preparing for the NFL draft.
3: You think it's hard to surf?
0: Yes.
3: You think so?
0: I think it's very difficult.
3: Yeah, you don't think I could figure it out?
0: Maybe you could figure it out. I think you're a well-coordinated individual.
3: I want to ride a wave.
0: Okay, someone taught you properly, I think you could pick it up pretty easily.
3: Let me ask you this. Uh-huh. Could I surf with a life jacket on?
0: Yeah.
1: Can you not swim?
3: I can swim. I can't tread water.
1: What does that mean?
3: It means that means that if you throw me in the deep end, I could get out. If you tell me to swim from here to there, I could do that all day long. But if you tell me to sit there and have a conversation in the middle of the pool, I cannot.
0: I guess that's the difference, like being able to navigate in a pool and then have to play a game of water polo.
3: Right.
0: You're constantly kicking to stay above the.
3: Yeah, I can't.
2: Don't talk enough about how water polo may be the. Like, that might be the sport. That might be the best conditioning. I'm not saying they're the best athletes, but certainly the best condition of anyone out there. Cause, like,
0: a lot of kicking your feet.
2: If you can't stay afloat, like, that's just job one for them.
3: Well,
2: that's
3: over.
2: That's entirely.
3: I'm gonna lose. I gotta hold on to the edge.
0: No one's gonna expect that from you.
2: No.
0: Not a water polo.
3: First of all, I'm not playing.
2: You're not naturally.
3: I'm not really into the water things. Too many things.
0: You want to go surf?
3: Yeah.
2: Thomas, I would try. If you want to float more, look.
3: I have to know for sure that there's no sharks.
2: In a pool?
3: No.
2: It is surfing. Yeah, right. Okay.
0: I think there are cruise ships out there that offer wave pools that can give you surfable waves.
1: Yeah, it's the Buckeye Cruise if they do.
0: I don't know if the Buckeye Cruise for cancer when they sail in February.
3: Catch a wave.
0: But you can ask.
2: If you want,
3: surf's up, dude.
2: If you want to
3: Johnny
2: be able
3: Tsunami.
2: To float better in the water, you need to get fat.
3: Because
2: I'll tell you right now, that oil sits on top of that water. The fat, I go right in the water and I just boop right over the top. I'm like a buoy.
3: You know what?
2: I can't get to the bottom.
0: The most buoyant.
3: Before I walk back here, I had this argument with Ryan Baker. I said, out of all of the personalities here, I am the most normal, insane guy.
0: That's insane.
2: I think we have a lot of insane people here.
3: Out of all the personalities, it's not even close.
2: The fact that you think you are makes

0: makes you almost criminally insane.
1: Yeah, it's always the people who say I'm not insane that you have to be extra careful about.
0: Right. There are
1: the
0: a lot of us here.
1: The ones that can acknowledge their insanity, like myself and Bone, and I don't want to assume for Dylan.
0: Oh, Dylan knows.
1: We're in radio, so I think it's good to say we're psychopaths.
0: Yeah, we all know it.
1: You to try to play off like, I'm normal. I'm like,
2: I am by far the most normal guy. It's not even close.
0: It's like Homer sitting down with the lie detector test. Just it explodes on contact. That's right.
3: Baja Padre in the chat says surf school here in San Diego will get you right.
0: Yeah. Yeah. Get out there with Baja Padre. Go do that.
1: Do you have a West Coast Big Ten assignment?
2: I'm not sure yet.
0: You probably have one.
2: Usually we go out there.
0: Yeah.
2: So when you're out, it's Oregon or Washington. I don't think the only place that I haven't been to in the Big Ten, I think, is USC.
3: Oh, really?
2: Yeah. Because it's what they've been in the league
0: Neither
2: for 2 years.
0: Neither have their fans.
2: Right?
0: So that's good.
2: They've been in the league for 2 years. I've been to UCLA. I've been to Oregon, Washington.
0: All right. We got to get you out to USC.
2: USC is though. Because every time we're supposed to go, we change it.
0: Yeah, because they suck. And every year they're like, oh, this would be good. Let's have, oh, no,
1: it's
0: never mind.
1: The
0: they're
1: late
0: bad.
1: Season
0: they
1: lost. I thought we shouldn't have scheduled that.
0: Never mind. That one's bad. Reese, what's coming up on Bishop and Friends today?
1: It's Tuesday, so Dom Tabari is going to join us because it's game week, kids. So we'll have Ryan Day from Roundtable last night. Again, we'll try to figure out what the standard is for the Buckeyes going into a game they're favored by 15.5 points. The schedule has gotten a little clearer for the Buckeyes, Bucks and Ducks especially. We want to call it Pingate or Hat Pingate. We'll discuss that from yesterday where I think they've revealed most, if not all, of what they're going to be doing this season, Ohio State is. Lane Kiffin is, I think, leaning into it like he should because he's the ultimate villain. And when it ends at LSU, it's going to end spectacularly. Maybe they'll get a national championship out of it. Two-a-days in the NFL continues in the AFC East. We'll talk the Dolphins and we'll talk the Patriots. Mike DeBate, New England Patriots on Sports Illustrated, from Sports Illustrated at Sports Illustrated. He'll join us at 11:30. Talk the Pats.
2: Go Dolphins. Jeff Hafley, my guy.
0: Okay.
1: Yeah.
0: There you go. Bishop and Friends coming up 9 to noon right here on The Fan. Thank you, Reese.
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0: So Wisconsin, apparently, they are going to have a nice menu of food out there. You would assume that. All these college football teams trying to make the food offerings better. Wisconsin, though, they are going to have some what they're called Badger Bakers. Which is actually Ryan Baker's nickname in the bedroom. Badger Baker. No. These are baked potatoes with different flavor options. One of them is called the classic baked potato with just, sour cream, cheese, bacon bits, all this stuff, chives. The second one, though, sweet corn baker. It's a baked potato with cheese and sweet corn on it.
2: Okay.
0: Looks interesting. The third one is a poutine baked potato. So it's got the cheese curds on it. It's got some gravy on it. Poutine. And then, of course, No, poutine. These are different. Poutine is a dish in Canada. Never mind. Check it out on your own time. Don't Google what he just said. Google poutine.
1: Don't do it on
0: potato.
1: Our work computer.
0: Yeah. That's it for us. Bishop and Friends coming up next. We'll see you tomorrow. It's T-Bone and Tyfus on The Fan.
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7: The left lane, it's still blocked on the north side of Columbus as you're heading southbound on 315. Just beyond 270, you will see that left lane. It's blocked as you approach the area out there. And once you pass by, looking a whole lot better. Lastly, a heads up for our west side drivers. Just some traffic really building 70 in that eastbound direction, basically between 270 and 670. I'm 10TV's Brianna Albiz with your fan traffic. Have a great day.
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4: Good morning, I'm Eric Reeser. Number one, Ohio State opens the 2026 season this Saturday. Buckeyes will host Ball State at 12:30. First all-time meeting between the two schools. OSU will induct former head coach and current Ohio Lieutenant Governor Jim Tressel into the Buckeyes Ring of Honor. OSU will also hold Senior Day festivities Saturday. The current head coach, Ryan Day, is going to hold his first game week press conference today at noon. We'll carry those comments live on The Fan. The Athletic is reporting OSU's week 9 game against number 2 Oregon will likely be a 3:30 kick on CBS. Bucks will host the Ducks Saturday, November 7th. In other Big Ten news, citing financial hardship, UCLA fired their athletic director, Martin Jarman, yesterday. The Bruins will pay him $6.5 million to not work there. In baseball Monday, the Padres shut out the Reds 5-0 in Cincinnati. Guardians are off. 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
9: Oh, Reese came in and he's handed me papers.
6: Yeah,
9: and then it's a rundown. And then he said, "You see that button? That's the only button you need to worry about. Don't touch. There's 8,000 buttons in front of me." Oh, I didn't know what he was talking about.
6: The one that says on.
5: We blew the budget on this imaging, and only two guys answered our ad on Craigslist: Ryan Baker and Eric Reeser. 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
10: All right, let's do it live on a Tuesday edition of the program. Bo and the boys with you for the next three of them. Real Truth comes your way at 10 o'clock. Will Julian Sand be the most prolific passer of all of the quarterbacks in the 2026 season? Dom's going to drop by at 10:30. He will be just lurking outside of Ryan Day's availability that happens today around noon. We hit two-a-days in the 11 o'clock hour. We will do the Dolphins and the Patriots, our old buddy Mike Debate on the Patriots at 11:30. So Reese just mentioned this in the update, and I think it's very well known and accepted by now. Ohio State opening the season number one in the country. Here's the question I pose to you as a fan base. I pose to both of you. Can you have fun when your team starts the year number one? you know, the conventional wisdom would be no, right? Because the only thing where only place you can go is down. One of the a great example of this, I think, is in 2024. Was the end result of that season fun? Was that run through December and January fun? You damn right it was. It was as much fun as you're ever going to have. Was that season fun? No, not especially. They were like a Ferrari that wouldn't shift out of third gear all season long, and we kept waiting to see all that they were capable of. If that thing that I just laid out there seems familiar, you could also probably apply it to 2015. Was the 2015 season fun? Even before the loss to Michigan State, was that season fun? No, not especially, because they started the year number one and the expectations were too high, and we've been over it a million times. Urban coached that year with a ton of burden. And so with great expectations comes also an incredible standard that's almost impossible to live up to. And I think one of the faults we have as us covering Ohio State, and certainly you as fans of Ohio State and the collective you, is the reality that when you start the year the way that this team is, you are judged to a standard that's almost impossible to hold up. And I think at times we forget that there's fun in all of this. The most fun seasons I had covering Ohio State were 2012. Nobody had a clue. They started the year ranked 18th. Do you guys realize in the 2012 season, Urban's first year, I was looking this up because I was trying to remember it in my head. I remember all the games vividly, making the trip out to Berkeley. I remember all of that stuff vividly. But that year, Ohio State did not play a single team ranked in the top 15 in the country. The highest ranked teams they played that year were Michigan State ranked 20th, Nebraska ranked 21, and Michigan ranked 20. That's it. That's the list. That was the entire schedule. That game, that season, though, was pure joy because every single game that was played was like a gift. And you got to see this team go from 18th in the country to inevitably, I think they finished second in the country in the polls that allowed them. In the Michigan game, they were ranked fourth. That's 26-21 was the final. 2014 was a lot of fun, too. It was a lot of fun after you started to realize, really after Virginia Tech, after the loss to Virginia Tech, because it was all house money. And so we appreciated the growth of JT Barrett in 2014. You appreciated the growth of Ezekiel Elliott in 2014. You appreciated these little things. It's hard to appreciate something when you start at number one. It's very difficult. I hope that we can. I hope that we can. My hunch is that we will be held to the exact same kind of misery standard that we've enjoyed in 2015 and 2014. I'm begging that we can. I'm going to do my best to make sure that we do. This is the last year of Jeremiah Smith here. I want to have fun watching him play football. This very likely could be last year of Julian Sain at quarterback. I'm going to have fun watching that kid who's a supercomputer with that accuracy play football. I'm going to try to have fun watching this defense come into its own. But also with the understanding that when you start the year at number one, sometimes it is difficult to enjoy the ride. I'm hoping that the NFLization of college football allows for us to. You guys mentioned yesterday in the poll, I think the majority of you out there listening who voted had Ohio State most likely 10-2. That to me is a step in the right direction on this. That's a step in the right direction, that anything other than 12-0 is also acceptable too. Now, that's a byproduct of the new era of college football where you can have losses and still win national titles and kind of the NFL mentality that's needed. My hope this year is we can have a little fun along the way, because typically in my experience now, 20 years covering Ohio State football, when they start number one, there's very little joy along the way, fellas.
4: I think it is a vocal minority that freaks out when Ohio State doesn't win a game they're favored by 50.5 by 52 points. And I do think, you know, for the start of the season, it doesn't have the juice as it did last year, hard to. It's Ball State, and then Texas was your opener last year. But I think as you get closer, Friday becomes Saturday into Saturday morning, it does have, at least around here for my entire life, a Christmas morning feel to it. Because it's so ingrained within the fabric of what we do in Central Ohio for a third of the year, for maybe even half the year now,
10: yeah,
4: that this is Ohio State football, and it comes back into your life. And winning, I think the way and the caliber Ohio State will do this season is a lot of fun, watching the kind of talent that Ohio State has. You'd mentioned Jeremiah, Julian, a lot of those guys. This feels like this is it. And you've had the pleasure of watching them kind of grow into what we think they're going to be this year. And I think the more silent, or I could say the less vocal majority is kind of going to fall where I am and say, we just have this football thing back that we love so much, and the community of it all gives us something to have fun on this ride with. Will there be frustrating moments? Yes. feels like that happens every single season. But just the hope that it brings, especially in a time like this, going into a week, you know, that we have, and then a week two, a week three, a week four. And so once you start getting into October, maybe less fun. But now this is, I think, as good as it gets, even with the number one ranking, because where, you know, you can't go anywhere any higher, and you're coming in the bell of the ball.
8: Bo, I think you can have a lot of fun being ranked number one to start the season if you act accordingly.
10: Yeah.
8: And we go back to the 2024 season, and you talked about it, and I've talked about this a lot.
10: Mm-hmm.
8: That was one of my least favorite football seasons as a fan until the college football playoff, when you saw an Ohio State team finally play up to its capability. But you had a Buckeye team that year that didn't play up to its capability, and I'm not even talking about the Oregon game and their loss, because as a Buckeye fan, that sucked. But if you step back from your Buckeye fandom, that was a hell of a college football game. And
10: oh,
8: I think both teams, sure, there's things Ohio State could have done better. Part of that was Oregon's fault. But I think you truly saw the two best teams in college football that day on display in that game, and they played a classic game. And it sucked that your team didn't win. But That was a great game. So I'm even taking that game out of it. But you had the Nebraska game that year.
10: Yeah, I struggled.
8: Where you didn't just look right. Even the Penn State game that year.
10: Mm-hmm.
8: It didn't look right. There was just, you were waiting for this team that had all of these players come back to win a national championship to put it on display. And then you wrapped up the regular season with the most inexplicable loss to that team up north maybe ever.
10: Yeah.
8: It just sucked. It wasn't fun. And it's awesome that they won the national championship. And that might have been the most fun four games you've ever had as a Buckeye fan.
10: I think,
8: but the
10: fun
8: 12 before that sucked.
10: No, I agree. I think it was very difficult that year in 2024. I think the same is true of 2015. They just have a 12-team playoff to kind of back themselves into. But in 2015, the country was so sick of them that by the time they lost to Michigan State, what'd they drop them to? 8? They went all the way to 8. Like they were undefeated going into that game. They dropped all the way to 8. I want to say that they did. So yeah, I think Reese, just to clarify, the excitement isn't going anywhere. I mean, that's the excitement of game week. Everybody has that. What I'm talking about is if this thing goes in the books on Saturday, let's say 49-14, and it's 21-3 at half or 21-7 at half, and people are going, wait a second, what is going on a 51-point spread? That's the stuff that happens when you're number one. That's the stuff that becomes, to Bake's point and really the ethos of the show, act accordingly. Like, it's almost as if you don't beat everybody by 60 – the whole way, and this season isn't built for that. No. The schedule's not built for that. It's just way too difficult to navigate that, and you're going to have a lot of struggles. You have 50 new faces on this team. You are going to have a learning curve this season. It may come in Austin. It might in 2 weeks. I don't know. We'll see. And that one we're going to enjoy the heck out of. But one thing that I'm hoping is very different now than in 2015, because the margin is bigger. You can have a loss and you're fine. And the schedule, the way that it lines out, should allow for us for a more NFL approach week to week to this team, while keeping an eye on the big picture, a little bit more of an NFL approach where let's build towards what we are in December, because that's really the job for this team going forward.
8: And Bo, that's why I mentioned the Oregon game that year a little bit.
10: Yeah.
8: I don't think Ohio State has to go undefeated this year for us to have fun. Like, you could lose week two and to Texas. Now, none of us want to.
10: No.
8: But if that game is a great game and both teams just leave it all on the line and play great, and Ohio State loses that game, you know, okay, it was a great game. The better team won that day. If the same thing happens November 7th here in the Shoe with Oregon, or October 17th over at Bloomington.
10: No.
8: You love SIG.
10: No, you can do the org. I'll follow with you. I'll jump in your boat on Oregon and Texas. You stay the hell away from Bloomington. We're going to win that one. I'm not going to deal with that.
8: And I don't want to lose any of them. I want to go 12-0. I'm just saying you could still have a fun year with this schedule with a loss.
10: Yeah, because you could still attain the ultimate goal with a 12-team playoff, and the schedule is going to allow it. We do have some game time, nothing official yet, but I believe we had this. We kind of laid this out, how we thought that this would go on the Ohio State schedule side of things in terms of game times. It seems like we were on the right path on that. We'll get to that coming up next. We're off and running on a Tuesday. Bishop and Friends right here on The Fan.
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11: From the Logan AC and Heat Services Weather Center.
19: It has been a warm and humid day, and this afternoon just continues that. Partly sunny skies with highs in the low 90s. It'll feel more like 100 at times. Overnight, partly cloudy skies, humid, mid-70s for a low. No relief during the nighttime hours. Wednesday, mostly sunny skies, back around 94 for a high. Top feels like temperature in the afternoon, once again around 100. For The Fan, I'm 10 Weather Impact meteorologist Justin Gertz.
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10: Buckeyes and Ball State Saturday, 12:30 is the kick on that one. Ohio State favored by 50.5. The over-under on this one, is it still 56? 56.5, something like that?
8: I believe it's 56.5. So Ball State, enjoy your 6 points.
10: Holy smokes. That's a tough spot right there. In terms of your Saturday, just get you all locked into it. We will be right here on The Fan and have you covered. 7 a.m., The Fan's pregame show with Maddie, DeVere, and Dane. 9 a.m., The Tailgate Show with AR, Bids, and Tim May, of course. And then 11 o'clock, The Ohio State Radio Network pregame show with Skip, Paul, and Jim. Kickoff at noon at the Shoe between the Buckeyes and the Ball State Cardinals. In terms of the rest of the kick times, perhaps a lean on that yesterday. Now, we kind of laid out one time this summer. I can't remember what it was, either June or July. It was when we were kind of going through the schedule and guessing kick times. One of those things that you do in the off season in the summer months. And one of the things we thought was, if you were going to circle a game that potentially it would be a home game that you could kind of point towards as a night game, or at least a 3:30, Oregon is the one that we thought would be the Oregon game, that potentially could be a 3:30 game, just going through the way that we thought the draft would go. And the way that we thought the draft would go would be Fox would get Ohio State, Michigan first. They would take Ohio State, Indiana second. And we nailed it that they would have Oklahoma, Michigan as their third overall pick before one of the other networks got a choice on this thing. And according to Scott Docterman, great friend of the program, that's exactly how this thing went. It went Ohio State, Michigan one. That's a big noon. It went Ohio State, Indiana two. Fox, that's a big noon. It went Oklahoma, Michigan third. That is a big noon. And so that let Oregon be, I think, the Ohio State Oregon game. We all thought it in real time. Now it's, as it stands right now, it's number one against number two. That would be either a pick for CBS or NBC. It seems as though CBS had the fourth pick and CBS went Oregon and Ohio State at 3:30, according to Docterman. And then with their first pick, NBC went USC and Penn State. Go ahead, Vic.
8: I was going to say, and then we got a lean on that earlier this year when Notre Dame, I believe, announced some of their kick times, and their November 7th game is going to be the night game on NBC. So you kind of knew, well, Oregon is either big noon or 3:30.
10: Yep. Yep. And I actually, Charles Davis, who's great, I've known Charles for years through the NFL, actually knew him down in Florida when he was at Sun Network. Really good dude. Heard him on with T-Bone and Tyvus. He wouldn't give it a full lean on it, but it certainly is where you're headed. Nobody can confirm it yet. But here's the thing that's pretty cool about that. That one's going to kick. I mean, you know what that's going to be. That's going to be outlined against a blue-gray November sky, and that's going to be night by, what, 4:30? Is the way that thing's going to go. It's going to be a night game, essentially. So it's kind of the best of both worlds. Did we get a lean on some other ones out here, too, guys? I see that we have Northwestern. Reese, looks like a tunnel of it. I see us in a black helmet for that game. Does that lead us to believe that's a night game?
20: Yeah, Ohio State's team shop released their 2026 game day hat pin set.
10: Okay.
20: And with some of those hat pins, you've got an Ohio State black helmet against Northwestern, the military appreciation pin on November 14th. So that tunnel vision game, like, could be a nighter. A tunnel vision game at noon would be tough. You're wearing the all blacks. Yeah. They've also got homecoming, Ohio State and Maryland, with a spooky moon between Brutus and the Terrapin. So we kind of surmised, I think, when we talked about it in the summer, that could be your 7:30.
8: Which is interesting with that being homecoming, because I don't think they've ever done that, a homecoming night game.
20: Did they have a Minnesota homecoming game that I'm thinking of either last season or two seasons ago that might have been either dark or dusky against the Gophers? But I could be misremembering that. However, the spooky moon, I think, would indicate, and the spooky font for homecoming, like, just do it at night.
8: I think, didn't Ohio State play Minnesota there last year at night?
10: So, I want to say that's not going to be night, because that's USC Penn State.
20: 3:30, hopefully.
0: So it'll be 3:30.
20: Yeah, come on.
0: Yeah, it won't be.
20: I love noon kicks. I just don't love big noon kick after big noon kick after big noon kick after big noon kick. Like, I'm not trying to look under my chair and you get a big noon kick and you get a big noon kick. Yeah. And they're all just Ohio State big noon kicks.
0: Well, I don't like that every big game you play for your entire life has to be at noon. That's what I don't like. Like, that's unfortunate. And I think that they should have veto power in the early part of the season. I think it was shameful what happened last year with Texas, that that wasn't a night game. That's an unmitigated joke to not do that.
8: I've said that before. I don't mind the noon kicks.
0: No,
8: I actually
0: don't
8: enjoy it because then you can go on with your day and do other things. But I did say last year that I think Ohio State, Texas deserves prime time. And I think a matchup like Ohio State, Oregon deserves prime time too.
0: Agreed. I mean, I'm just looking at that. The Maryland week, here are the other Big Ten games that Fox can choose from. Obviously, Maryland, Ohio State, UCLA, Oregon. That can't be. Indiana, Nebraska, that's kind of your only hope, because other than that, it's Illinois, Michigan State, Minnesota, Purdue. Big Noon doesn't want any of that stuff. So, and the other really good game that week is actually a Fox night game. It's Iowa at Washington, plays Friday night at 9:00. So I think it's very likely that while Maryland maybe wants to be a, you said it was homecoming and they had like a spooky thing or something.
20: Yep.
0: Yeah. I mean, it's hard to imagine it being anything other than noon.
20: Is there a helmet game that Ohio State has that's all scarlet or all gray that I'm not able to remember right now? There's the scarlet and gray pin between Ohio State and Kent State. So that's week three. That is a noon kick. That could be when they try to do the helmet stripe in the stadium. And then Hall of Fame game is Ohio State, Illinois.
8: I think that is, Reese. I think they already announced that. That's the helmet stripe stadium game.
0: They don't have an all gray uniform this year either. That's the other. This year they have the black, the white, and the scarlet is the uniform style. In terms of the uniform, I know that's not what you asked, but so now I'm pulling up Ohio State, Iowa. That doesn't do us any good because it's at Kinnick. Boy, that one feels. Here's the problem, guys. Like, who could have foreseen this coming? You had four teams for the West Coast, none of them can play at noon. So like. I mean, it feels like Ohio State, Iowa, because the other great game that weekend is Washington, USC, and that you can't play that at noon. So unless they just decide randomly to do like Michigan State, Wisconsin at noon or something like that, because Indiana's at Rutgers that week. So you could start to put this together pretty quickly and figure out kind of what Ohio State needs in the worst way is for Michigan and Penn State to hold up their end of the bargain if they want to avoid some of these noon games, because it's very difficult to be able to see it. So you guys have this in the Buckeyes home game against Maryland has a tentative kickoff window between 3:30 and 8. I'm trying to figure out.
20: That's from Dochterman's reporting.
0: I know it. I see that. I'm trying to figure out how, unless they just do charity, does Fox just do charity and say, yeah, we'll take it. Is there a Big 12 game? Because don't they have the Big 12 contract too?
20: They do.
0: I'm pulling up that weekend on the Big 12.
8: I mean, didn't you say Indiana, Nebraska's that week? That's the one, right? That would draw eyeballs.
0: Jeez. So is that the one I said? Yeah, Indiana at Nebraska. So they could probably do noon for that. Yeah, because Penn. So then you could get 3:30 on Maryland and Ohio State. You could do that. That maybe that's the plan. So there's not much out there, though. And if it is indeed Northwestern, I don't know that we've ever played a night game, like a true night kick, that deep into November. We've done 3:30 kicks at November. I remember specifically an Illinois game in freezing my rear end off in November here. But I don't remember ever a true night 8:00 start. That late into November.
20: They had the Buckeyes and Bruins last year at 7:30. That was November 15th.
0: Oh, yeah, that's right.
20: But you could be forgiven for forgetting that because of the combatants.
0: That's right. I forgot about that. So that you're right.
8: I always remember that because I was at the Blue Jackets game and I had that game on my tablet through Peacock. Right. So I will always remember that.
0: That's true. That's one thing that's a bad job out of me. You always forget like the Peacock. They have to prop up Peacock. They have to prop up those streamers. Mm-hmm. So they'll probably save a good one for that. Either way, we know that they're going to be 12:30 on Saturday. We know next week down in Austin, it's going to be at night. Ryan Day was on Roundtable last night to kick off the week. His anticipation level for kicking this season off. We'll get to it in 2 minutes. Bishop and Friends right here on The Fan.
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26: The pros who knows.
0: All right, here's what's up on a Tuesday edition of the program. Buckeye Roundtable was back last night. It's game week, boys. We're all back to the old ways of doing things. It seems like it came here before we know it, but here we are. So you had Roundtable last night. Ryan Day was on Roundtable last night. He was asked by the fellows if he feels the excitement from his team to kick off this season.
27: The thing about football, as you know, is so much of what you do is behind the scenes, the lifting, the running, you know, but all that matters is what happens on Saturdays. And so now, you know, we finally get to do that. And, you know, this has become our lives. You know, I think for a lot of these guys, you know, I think it's great to do multiple sports, but, you know, everything's become year round. And this is it. I mean, we have our family and we have football. And so this is important for us. And I think you can see that with our coaches. You can see that with the staff. And you certainly can see with the players. You know, they're excited to get back on the field and get in the stadium and get to work. And this is good for the fans. And this is the first time they'll get a really chance to see us on the field. Obviously, the spring game was sort of a snapshot of the new guys. But, you know, for a team all coming together here in 1 year with 51 new players, it's an opportunity for the fans to get out there and see what this group's all about.
0: Oh, there's going to be nothing. It's going to be as good as it gets. I mean, you're going to feel it. You'll feel it at 7 in the morning. It's going to be there with the anticipation. And Reese, you used it right. It's Christmas morning. It's opening new presents and seeing new toys. Now, the thing for Ryan is, obviously, this is a very different opener than it was a year ago. And I don't know if we've ever had an opener like the one we had a year ago with Arch making his first start and his first true start. I don't know if you're ever going to have anything quite like that again. This one isn't that in any way, shape, or form. In fact, if you go back to a year ago, one of the things we said on that Monday, and I remember it was one of the things we led with on the reaction Monday of the victory over Texas, was, man, I think Julian could have actually handled more, that they actually pared things down just to make sure that they got a win. They believed in their defense so much, and that was the game plan. The game plan Saturday against Ball State is vastly different. This is a really great question from the guys. They asked Coach, how do you handle when the opponent is so overmatched the way Ball State is? Here was Ryan's answer.
27: I think that the first focus is, you know, in order for us to be a championship team, the first thing is, you know, we can't beat ourselves. So in week one, we have to do a good job with all the pre-snap, you know, alignments, snap count, and then obviously everything that goes within the game of ball security and playing a clean game. So that's the first emphasis. Obviously, the emphasis of playing really, really hard, playing physical, being aware of time, score, situation, because, you know, we work on that hard in practice, but, you know, guys kind of get used to the, playing plays, and now we're in the game. So we'll be looking at all those things. And then schematically, yeah, you're right. I mean, there are certain things that they've done in the past, but I think we can all expect them to do something different with this group of guys. You know, most coaches do. So, you know, we need to do things that, we've been doing before, things that, have answers, kind of all-purpose plays, all-purpose defenses, but then also have adjustments along the way. I think the good thing is we've seen a lot on both sides of the ball. We've thrown a lot at each other. So we should be able to adapt fairly quickly.
0: This is the scene in Anchorman when Burgundy says, "Go blank yourself, San Diego," and Ed goes, "You're fired," and Burgundy goes, "Bing, bong, bong, you're fired, Ed." That's what we want on Saturday. We use that analogy all the time. We just want the offense just go right up and down the field. Just go right up and down the field, and anything less would be like a warning sign. You get red flags, yellows, you know, those type of things if they don't just go right up and down the field. I think that when we have never had an opener like this from this perspective, guys, 50 new players, all of this young talent that we've been hearing about at the receiver position. We know at the top of the receiver position who's there, and he's the best player in all of college football. That's a known. But what does Chris Henry look like on Saturday? What does Legend Bay in the second half start to show some flashes of what made him such a must get in recruiting that and his love for this place that had him defy his own family to get here? They give him number two, all of that. Brock Boyd, been hearing whispers about Brock Boyd, White Lightning, all this stuff for months. What does that look like if he actually gets in there? Do you actually get, like, what happened? What ended up happening at backup quarterback? And will whoever comes in after Julian on Saturday be running the full complement of the offense, which is something Reese and I want all the time in these type of lopsided games in terms of talent, not equating in any way, shape, or form? What does the running back room look like? How much depth does Patricia play on the defensive side? All of these things are things that I'm going to be into. But in terms of 50 new players, guys, we've never had anything like this where we have all of these new presents that we haven't seen before to be unwrapped.
20: And so many of these new guys have played a ton of college football. They've come from places that have great tradition, that have, you know, a ton of fans that are close to Ohio State, but even Alabama over the last couple seasons just hasn't been Ohio State. So this is, you know, for the guys from the ACC schools, from the Texas San Antonio transfer, like this will all be new in terms of the scope and the scale. Like sometimes at the UTSA, you know, those schools have been in Ohio stadiums or places like that and have been on the other side of it. But now this is them in front of a home crowd that's going to be raucous, that's going to be packed. And it's just going to be a completely new way to get ready for a game for them at a new place. And so I think for those 51 guys, you're probably going to have a couple of moments like, whoa, this is real. Because I can't imagine when they came out of high school, they thought this would be where they'd suit up for their final season of college football. So that's an exciting thing. Interested to see how senior day festivities go for the first game of the season, especially for a lot of those seniors or I guess guys who have exhausted their eligibility, who will be honored for being a senior before the game. I do think it's, if you're going to do senior day, not on the week of Michigan, this is probably good to add a little wrinkle into it. Jim Tressel being inducted into the Ring of Honor, extra juice there. But just so much new. And I even, Arthur Smith, where are you coaching, bud? Because I thought Matt Patricia would be in the box, but, you know, he's on the field hugging his guys and jumping around with them. Like, does Arthur sit in the booth? Does Arthur stand on the field? How is all of these dynamics are fascinating for me. For this being week one against Ball State, yeah, that's fine. The opponent's kind of stinky, but how Ohio State, with all of the new in new college football, where Indiana's your defending national champion, like, this rocks.
8: You talk about the 51 new players, and I have no doubt we're going to see Chris Henry Jr. and Devin McCune. I have no doubt that we're going to see James Smith and Quay Rousseau. We're probably going to see Christian Allegro for sure. Maybe some Dominic Kelly, Jay Timmons. I want to see all of them, though. Like, I don't want Julian saying, and I know this isn't going to happen because I'm a big track record guy, and it's just something that Ryan doesn't do. But I don't want to see Julian Sain or Jeremiah Smith with shoulder pads on in the second half. Like, I want them to come out of halftime with a jersey and that's it. Like, no shoulder pads, no helmets.
0: Like a preseason game?
8: Yeah, like...
0: Let's get him out.
8: Like, I want to see Tavian St. Clair with a quarter of real football. I want to see Luke Fahey. I want to see guys that we may not see again all year in the second half of this game. Now, I don't expect that. I expect to see Julian and Jeremiah into the fourth quarter at least, because that's just what we've seen the last few years. But I would love to unwrap all 51 of those new presents.
0: So I'm trying to think. Last year you opened. So Grambling week two. And then Ohio. So you kind of went back-to-back kind of, sorry, Reese, cruisers. So
20: that's all right.
0: And Grambling, Ball State's better than Grambling. But so last year against Grambling, just for perspective in terms of snaps and stuff, Ohio State only they threw 28 passes. Julian was, he was pretty decent. He was 18 and 19 for 306 and four touchdowns. His only, in fact, every pass he threw was caught because he was 18 and 19 with a pick in that game. They ran it 38 times in that game. It was upwards of eight guys had carries in the game. They spread it around pretty decently offensively. I think to your point, Julian did fumble. Oh, he did recover it, though. He didn't lose it. So I think to your point in terms of wanting to see kind of that depth in all of it, no, historically Ryan hasn't done that. But I do think there could be a kind of a preseason treatment to this. Like, for example, if you get up 28, let's say it's 28-0 at half, which is kind of what everybody's predicting with it being 50.5 and 56.5 on the over-under. If it's 28-0 at half, do you give Julian and Jeremiah and the ones one more drive in the third?
8: No.
0: To get it to 35-0? I bet he would, because I think he probably wants to see him come out of half.
8: I think he would
0: too. Usually what coaches want is, especially in the opener, just think of this from an NFL preseason. You want two things to come out of it. You'd love to have a 2-minute. So, look, you can have a 2-minute up 28-0. You can still have a 2-minute. Like, let's operate. Let's go quick. Let's go bing, bing, bing, and let's go score quick. So you definitely would want a 2-minute before you go to Texas so you can manufacture one before half. That can be done. And then you typically want, how do we come out of half? That's the next thing NFL coaches want. Well, I want to see them come out of half. Go in, get a breakdown, have a message. What does that first scripted drive in the second half look like? That's usually the way NFL coaches want kind of that dress rehearsal in the old days, preseason game to go. So in an ideal situation, it's 21 or 28-0 or 31-0 or something like that at half. The ones come out and play that first drive and go bing, bong, bong right down the field and score, and it's 38-3. And then you can do those things. And I do think that's kind of a roadmap for what it could look like to play the depth is that. But you've got this game to play the depth, and you've got the Kent game to play the depth. It'd be curious to see what that looks like. And I think you're going to get a little version of that this weekend. But it can also get sluggish, and then you end up playing them into the fourth quarter in a game that, of course, isn't going to really be a four-quarter game. So I think that's kind of what you want if you're Ryan. And maybe that'll be his blueprint for Saturday. We'll see. But all of those new faces, and Reese, I had forgotten about the senior day thing, man. I forgot all about that. They're doing senior day Saturday, too. That's so weird.
8: I will say this. If Ohio State's backups, and I get a lot of them haven't played before.
0: Yeah.
8: If they have trouble with Ball State up 28 or 35 points, that's some bigger issues for this team to deal with.
0: Yeah, I mean, but it can happen. I mean, especially if you're playing young players, if you're playing 18, 19-year-olds, that can happen when you get pushed around by 22-year-olds, even if they're not on your talent level. A real war is going to be fought, it appears, down in the South between LSU and the Southeastern Conference, which is crazy that LSU is essentially suing itself. Lane Kiffin had a hell of a day at the podium. We'll get into that coming up next. Bishop and Friends right here on The Fan.
2: 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Okay, thanks. I have three more seconds. Bye-bye.
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0: I'm not sure I've ever seen anything quite like this in 25 years of covering major college football. Not that I could think of. Usually schools acquiesce to their conferences. I mean, Ohio State does that famously and has for decades. And other programs do too. Usually

0: An SEC sports spokesperson declined comment to Dellinger. An LSU spokesperson also declined comment, adding the conversations primarily among SEC schools, general counsels, and university presidents to consider in the early stages. The talks are described as not league-driven but membership-led. While these discussions are of serious nature, it's unclear as to what avenues the conference or its members will ultimately pursue. In the middle of all of this is Kiffin. And, of course, the most attention is going to go to football because it's happening right now. It's going to be a much bigger problem in basketball. There's non-revenue sports that it's happening as well. Soccer, it's happening. And so there's a lot of this that's happening because of this ruling. Lane Kiffin was available yesterday. Remember, they opened the season in a big, big way on Saturday night. Here is Kiffin on going to his current players about the idea of bringing the NFL guys back.
1: I feel like my decision should always be made in the best interest of the players that sit in this team room and not but for my reputation and how the decisions play in the national media or other fan bases. I've never been that way, and that could be wrong. It's probably part of my story why it is the way it is, but those players and the people that hire me always know he's constantly trying to do the best thing for them. So I struggled with it a lot. There's a lot of factors into it and different things, and one that I struggled too was, okay, this late, even though that's what you do in the NFL, and there's an argument, these players are paid like that, and it's what happened yesterday in the NFL. New players come in and take people's spots and added to rosters, and other guys have been there working. So I met with our leadership committee of our players, and I asked them, what, it's your team, what do you want to do? If these players are allowed to be added to rosters, what do you want to do? And every one of them was emphatic about, they can help us win, bring them.
0: God, what a weave that was to weave that all in there, to even get the NFL line about the 53-man rosters and the cutdowns and guys coming here replacing guys who worked. Like, it's an expert job in weaving a narrative to fit the story you want to tell.
2: I wonder if he asked the tight end room how they felt about Daquan Wright.
0: Right. Yeah, there's so many things I don't understand about this. At the top of the among the top of the list and most interesting to me, beyond the obvious, which is, will the SEC actually hold firm on this, is, like, for the guys who have agreements, like, for example, whoever LSU's number one tight end is or was, what was his financial package at LSU? And is he still getting that money even though he's no longer the number one? Like, what does that look like? And at the bottom of the roster, because there's going to be some guys who maybe get very little in NIL, or maybe they're just in the old school way, like true scholarship guys. Like, do they retain their scholarships at this stage? I mean, they're in school, I would assume, at this point. So, like, how does that look? And I know you can overcome that with salary, which is probably why they don't worry too much about scholarship at the top of the sport anymore. But I guess you can just overcome that with salary. But just logistically, what does all that look like for LSU and for Kiffin? And they aren't the only ones doing this. They're just at the center of it because of all of the Ole Miss and LSU connections of the guys who could potentially be turning. And I did see they had a sign up in the LSU facility. Like, if you want to accomplish your ultimate goals, you're going to have to be the villain to somebody. So they're leaning into this about as big as possible. Kiffin was asked if they'll follow the conference or the court on this. Here was his answer.
1: So we'll wait to hear for more guidance. You know, the SEC issued guidance in our question about that they'll follow court orders. And so we'll wait to this week to see if there's any more guidance and the question whether myself as the head coach of football, and will football follow SEC orders? I said it earlier this morning when asked. Of course we will.
0: How does this end up? By the way, they play Clemson Saturday.
3: Yeah,
0: in Baton Rouge.
3: Looking at get-in prices, it's the second priciest ticket for week one. You've got Wisconsin and Notre Dame at Lambeau Field. Mm-hmm. $1.89 to get in there. $1.34 to get in a Death Valley when LSU hosts Clemson Saturday night at 7:30. I think this ends up with Lane backing off with enough heat on him from when the conferences, or I guess the ADs and the general counsels of 15 of 16 SEC schools come out with a statement. I think he ends up backing off. I mean, LSU, just looking at their roster, they've got four tight ends. They've got Tre'Dez Green, who's all 6'7", 237 pounds. Like, he's their starting tight end, and I think he just says, all right, we

0: thought that we could do this, and we're going to follow what LSU, we're going to follow the guidance from the Southeastern Conference, because, yeah, this becomes just too much for him to have to deal with going into a football season where there's already ridiculous expectations. The money thing, to me, isn't a big deal at all for them, because they have $90 million for this. Like, the LSU is going to keep throwing Raising Cane's money at them.
1: That's amazing, isn't it? Just like a never-ending bucket.
0: I wonder if the governor... Foghorn Leghorn gets on the line and says, "Yeah, Les, Lane, we'll back off this."
1: So, I don't know. They're so backed into a corner on this, Bake.
2: There's so many things that I used to kind of like Lane Kiffin. He's losing it for me. Just lean in to being the bad guy here. Quit trying to be a sympathetic figure. And I feel like all of that yesterday, he was trying to be a sympathetic figure. Like, quit it.
1: That was your read on it?
2: Yeah.
1: That he was looking for, like, sympathy?
2: I think he's trying to play both sides of the fence here. He doesn't want to be the bad guy, but he still wants these players. And I just...
0: Lane's the guy who will confront an Ole Miss reporter hiding behind two state patrol officers. That's who Lane Kiffin is. And so this is that.
1: I think he's Steve Spurrier without the charm. That's what I think he is.
2: Could be. He talks about, well, we'll follow the SEC guidelines. Well, no, you won't. The SEC came out and said, don't do this. We don't want you doing this. And you're still pursuing it. I think this ends drastically bad for LSU this year. I did not have them in the college football playoff anyway. They are definitely, to me, not making the college football playoff now with all of this, because this is what we're talking about when you're supposed to be getting ready for Clemson. And Bo, I know you were out the week we talked to our SEC guests, but I remember at least one of them, maybe two, said, because of everything that happened last year, people are sleeping on Clemson. And Clemson might be pretty good this year. I'm never going to back Clemson again after last year. That's for damn sure. But I think Clemson might beat them week one now with all of this. I don't think they're focused on football at all right now at LSU.
1: They're favored by 10, which is a pretty juicy point number. For the Tigers down in Baton Rouge on Saturday. Hey guys, sometimes the best gifts are the ones you don't wait for a holiday to give. 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Uncle Dom at 10:30. The real truth first. How prolific will Julian Sayin be in 2026? Among the topics of conversation, Bishop and Friends, right here on The Fan.
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0: Good morning, I'm Eric Reeser. For the first time ever, Ohio State's going to host Ball State in a college football game. It'll be a 12:30 p.m. kick Saturday at the Shoe. OSU will hold Senior Day festivities before that kick. Buckeyes will also induct Jim Tressel into their Ring of Honor. First time since 2015, Ohio State begins the regular season as the top team in the country. Head coach Ryan Day will speak with the media at noon today. We'll carry the coach's comments live on the fan when he takes the podium. The Athletic is reporting that Ohio State's Week 9 game against number 2 Oregon is likely a 3:30 p.m. kick on CBS. Bucks will host the Ducks Saturday, November 7th. In baseball last night, Padres blanked the Reds 5-0 in Cincinnati. They'll go again tonight at 6:40. Same time in Cleveland, the Guardians host the Blue Jays, and the Clippers are back at Huntington Park Tuesday. First pitch for Diamond Dog Night against Iowa is 7:05. 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
1: All right, second hour on a Game Week Tuesday edition of the program. Uncle Dom stopping by in 28 minutes from now. You'll hear from Jim Tressel on going into the Ring of Honor this weekend as well. We kick it off, though, with a little bit of the real truth. Hit it, guys.
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0: Julian Sane will throw for more yards this season than CJ Carr, Arch Manning, and Dante Moore. Not combined, but individually. Is that the real truth?
1: Yeah, I think it is the real truth. But I think the one caveat that you have to do before I can say this is the real truth is you have to acknowledge that it's yards per game. Now, I expect Ohio State to play a very long season into January. But provided that they don't, you're really looking at the yards per game number is what you have to do because these teams are all going to play different games. Buckeyes could have upwards of three more games than, for example, Notre Dame, especially when you factor in potentially a Big Ten championship game. Last year, Julian did that. Last year, Julian averaged 257.9 yards per game. That's better. Second on this list was actually Arch at 243, then Dante Moore, 237, CJ with 228. But Notre Dame had two first-round pick running backs last year. They don't have that this year. But I also don't think they have the weaponry on the outside that Ohio State does. And furthermore, even if they did, I don't think it would matter. My hunch is they are going to unleash Julian Sane this year and the offense and the weapons on the outside. And I think it will be even more prolific than it was last year. And I think his yards per game will go up. 257 is pretty big. I think it'll even be up this year compared to what it was last year. So I do think this is the real truth. And I think it's just going to be Ohio State at their best is him throwing it all over the football field to all of those weapons and then salting away the game in the second half with the run game. And I think they'll do that. So I think this is the real truth. I think he will throw for more yards than all of these guys individually will.
2: Real quick, I know you were talking about more of the weapons for CJ Carr. Mm-hmm. Did you see same story with Quincy Porter? He's out week one with injury.
1: I did.
2: Injuries kind of.
1: He wanted a big payday here, too, and they said, mm-hmm. actually, no, we're good.
2: Yeah, he injuries obviously plagued him his freshman season at Ohio State, and it seems like there's still an issue with Notre Dame here. So I cannot believe that Dante Moore came back to college to not, one, be the number one pick in the NFL draft, and two, to win a Heisman Trophy type thing. Also a national championship, but for him himself individually. And I believe Oregon is going to do everything in their power to get him that. So I think Oregon is going to, even though they have a good running game and a good offensive line, I think they are going to throw the ball a lot with Dante Moore this year. And he's got the receivers, Jeremiah McClellan, DeCorian Moore, two guys that Ohio State were heavily in on recruiting and bringing them there. I believe, is it Dez Stewart or Evan Stewart? I can't remember the first name.
1: He's been there for a while.
2: Yeah, Evan Stewart's been there for a while. So he has some good receivers to throw to. I'm also not in on the Ohio State's offense is going to open up. In fact, I think they've got two good running backs that they really like. I think they really like their offensive line. So I think Ohio State's going to run the ball probably more than Oregon too. Plus, Ohio State has a tough schedule. And it's going to be tough for Julian to get some of those yards some games, I think, just because of the quality opponent they are playing. I think he will be more than CJ Carr, but I don't think he'll be more than Dante Moore.
1: So that would, does it surprise you that guys, that Dante Moore was 20 yards per game less than Julian last year?
2: It does.
1: 20 yards per game less. Arch was 15 yards per game less. I mean, Julian was it by a long ways last year of this group.
0: And I think Ohio State's doing a good job of honoring the running back, the tradition of Buckeye running backs, of honoring Jim Tressel and honoring Jim Bowman. As Maurice Clarett's going to serve as the first victory bell ringer of the 2026 season Saturday in that game against Ball State.
1: Oh, is that real truth or is that just the truth?
0: That's the truth. That just happened.
1: Oh, okay. Nice.
0: On Saturday, Isaiah West will have more carries than Jeremiah Smith has targets. Is that the real truth?
1: Oh, geez. That's a fun one. Over under Jeremiah Smith targets Isaiah West carries. Yeah, I think probably Isaiah, my hunch is. My hunch is you go, if in my mind's eye, Jeremiah has like 5 for 135 and 2 scores, something like that, you know, and it's probably 8 to 10 targets in the first half. So you said, boy, that's a really good one because I think that's going to be right on it. I think Isaiah West could have 10 carries in this thing. That seems about right. It'll be Bo Jackson first and then him after it. You said targets, not catches, right?
0: Correct.
1: I'm going to still say that I think it's Isaiah West carries more than Jeremiah Smith targets, but I think that's a really good one because I think it's about equal.
2: Yeah, I think this is Isaiah West, and I think it's pretty easy. I think we'll see Isaiah West probably get at least 15 carries on Saturday. I think him and Bo Jackson are going to be in a pretty big split of carries all year this year. And I do think maybe Ohio State will play. And again, I'm hoping I don't see Jeremiah Smith in the second half, but maybe we will see some of the running backs, especially Isaiah West. Maybe Bo Jackson won't, but Isaiah West will. So I think I could see Isaiah West getting 15 carries this week. I could see Jeremiah getting 10 targets, but I think it's probably a little less than that, maybe 8 targets for Jeremiah. So I think it's Isaiah West.
1: All right, so let's just use the last year's Grambling game as the barometer. So last year in the Grambling game, our leading ball carrier was Bo Jackson with 9. 9 carries. James Peoples had 8. C.J. Donaldson had 5. Isaiah West had 8. Last year in the Grambling game, Jeremiah had 5 receptions for 119 and 2. So I didn't know this, but that's pretty much exactly what I kind of laid out for him. I do wonder what Jeremiah's target list was. So targets. Oh, I don't see that on ESPN. That's a shame. Probably have to go to PFF or something like that to find the amount of targets he had. But he had 5 touches. I think it's going to be right there. Because I think one thing you learn when you play these outside opponents is they really spread it around as the game goes along. All right, that was a good one. Right on it.
0: While Bake looks, I'm in a mood now, and I'm going to say at some point this season, an Ohio State tight end will have the second most catches of any Buckeye player. Is that the real truth?
1: At some point this season. My God, an over-under dream. You're out of your mind. You're running around like a lunatic right now.
0: Kind of
1: like
0: crazy.
1: The kids in Wonka.
0: It's week one. Let's go nuts, kids.
1: I don't think that's the real truth. I don't think that will be the real truth. I don't think that the tight end room is as good as it was last year. I wonder if at any point Max Clair was the second leading receiver on an Ohio State team in a game last year. My hunch would be no, but that would take, we'd need the MIT kids on that in a hurry.
2: Real quick, Jeremiah Smith had 5 targets in that Grambling game. He caught all 5.
1: 5 for 5?
2: Yeah.
1: Okay, and then Isaiah West had 8 carries. And
2: I do believe there was a game last year where Max Clair was the second leading receiver for Ohio State. I believe there was at least one. I'll start looking at that now, but...
1: Well, you don't need to do that. Just have the MIT kids do that, Beck.
2: I don't think Ohio State has a tight end the caliber of Max Clair this year either.
1: No. Mm-mm. So you say no, right?
2: Yeah, I say no.
1: Yeah.
0: We'll do a Blue Jackets one real quick. Kale McCarr's $20 million per year contract has no effect on Zach Werenski's future with the Columbus Blue Jackets. Is that the real truth?
1: Yes. I do think it's the real truth. I don't think what Kale McCarr is making has anything to do with Zach Werenski because I don't think it's going to come down to money for Zach Werenski. I think it's going to come down to where does he want to play the remainder of his prime? Is it here or does he want to compete for cups? If he doesn't believe that that can happen here, and based on everything that's happened this summer, my belief is in the back of his head, he doesn't believe that that can happen here. So I don't think it's going to be money that drives the Zach Werenski decision at all. I'm sure the Blue Jackets are waiting to pay him with a Brinks truck, but I don't think it's about that for him.
2: Yeah, I don't think it affects Zach Werenski's long-term future here at all. The Blue Jackets, if Zach Werenski wants to stay here, will pay him whatever it takes, I believe, to get him to stay here. The biggest question is, does Zach Werenski want to stay here? And it sure seemed like everything we heard this summer, that was no. Now they have come out now, and Zach said, I was blown out of proportion and that he does want to be here and he wants to win here and all of that. But I don't think the Kale McCarr situation changes anything because the Blue Jackets, I believe, it might be one of the reasons that they didn't get some of these guys signed until the very end with arbitration and Adam Fantilli isn't signed now is because they might be trying to save every dollar they can because they know they have to pay Zach a ton.
1: I don't think he's going to sign it.
2: I don't
1: either. Until I see pen to paper, I don't think he's going to sign it. I think he wants, he's 29, guys. Go ahead, Bruce.
0: Well, just real quick, Max Clair was Ohio State's second leading receiver in their 34-10 win at Purdue last season. So he had 5 receptions for 59 yards, no touchdowns. Jeremiah in that game, 10 receptions, 137 yards, and a touchdown in that game. Bryson Rogers had 2 catches, 30 yards. Brandon Innes, 3 catches, 26 yards.
2: And there was no Carnell Tate in that game.
0: Right.
1: Oh, that's right. I forgot all the Tate in the games that Carnell missed with injury. So, but still, that's a good job of the MIT kids to get that sorted out in short order of getting the information on that. A legend goes into the Ring of Honor. Jim Tressel on the ultimate honor as a Buckeye coming up next. Bishop and Friends right here on The Fan.
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6: It has been a warm and humid day, and this afternoon just continues that. Partly sunny skies with highs in the low 90s. It'll feel more like 100 at times. Overnight, partly cloudy skies, humid, mid-70s for a low, no relief during the nighttime hours. Wednesday, mostly sunny skies, back around 94 for a high. Top feels like temperature in the afternoon, once again around 100. For The Fan, I'm 10 Weather Impact meteorologist Justin Gertz.
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1: 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Both will take care of you. We've got ourselves kind of an interesting opener with a lot of stuff thrown in it. We do have a senior day that's going to happen in the opener, which has never been done before. In addition to that, you're going to honor Jim Tressel. Reese had the news here in the last couple of minutes that Maurice Clarett is going to ring the bell. So you've got a lot of things. That times up nicely with Jim. I do feel like when you think of Tressel, you think of Maurice. I mean, those things are kind of linked, the two of them. There's a 30 for 30 on those Youngstown boys that's worth a watch if you haven't seen it before. It's all over the ESPN Plus app. You can find it there and check it out. Tress will go into the Ring of Honor. He will join a pretty exclusive group in that Ring of Honor. He was asked on CBS Sports what it means to be inducted into the Ring of Honor. Here was his answer.
7: You know, Beanie, every time I think of it, all I can think of is, you know, that sign up there is going to represent, you know, 10 years of guys like you, coaches, the fans that, you know, encouraged us, you know, all the people that, you know, all the people behind the scenes, you know, whether it's, you know, Doug Callen taping your ankle or, you know, Coach Lichter in the weight room with you or, you know, whoever in the equipment, Lewis Van Hoos in the equipment room. You know, when you look at that sign, it represents a whole lot of people that, you know, worked extremely hard for 10 years, worked like crazy to try to represent a wonderful university and make them proud. And now everyone that looks at that was a part of that. Heck, we had 10 different marching bands, the best damn band in the land that are represented up there. So, you know, it's pretty cool what all that represents.
1: So, number one, Lewis Van Hoos getting a name drop there is fun. I do like that. I'm sure that was pretty good. But that is the most Tress answer. That's who Tress is. That's who he is. That's why we called him the Senator. That's why when you went to his press conferences, the most impressive thing I've ever seen a coach do in my life is the press conference that he had after Tatgate, where he filibustered for 54 minutes of a 1 hour availability and went through every single player on the depth chart and talked about them. And then there was time for like three questions and that was it. And that was a wrap. I mean, he just straight up filibustered. It was unbelievable. I was more of an Urban guy because Urban ask a question, get an answer. But I can certainly understand, and having hosted Jim Tressel shows from the beginning when I got here, the reverence, and I do think that Tressel is more beloved. And I think that the beating Michigan and saying he would do it, that is as legendary of an opening hello world moment that we've had in college sports, maybe ever. To be standing there on a basketball court and call your shot, coming out of a decade where you did not have success against them and it led to the undoing of the previous coach, is one of the ballsiest things I've ever seen done. I wasn't even here at that time, but you were aware of it. I remember even seeing it like on SportsCenter, like, wait, what? The new Ohio State coach called a shot? And I was familiar with Tress because he was at Youngstown State and they played the University of Montana. I'm pretty sure they played him in a national championship game, but they definitely played him in the playoffs. And he won national championships in the 90s at Youngstown State on the football side. So I was very familiar with him. I remember talking to a buddy of mine who was a diehard Buckeye fan down in Florida at the time. His dad had gone to Ohio State and just lived and died with everything the Buckeyes did, and he was really worried about Tress. I'm like, dude, he's going to win. Like, just really believe that Tress would win, even if I had no connection to him. I just saw what he did at Youngstown State, and that's going to travel. And I didn't even realize of his dad and the history in the state and that he would know all the coaches and all of those things. It was the perfect hire at the perfect time, and probably as much of an onions play from somebody who just got a job as we've ever seen. And then to back it up and not only win when he said he would, but then continue to beat Michigan most of the times that he played them. That's, to me, the legacy. Obviously, O2 stands on its own, but the idea that he shifted a rivalry for 20 years. Really? I mean, it was a 20-year shift, and he basically led to him, and then Urban on top of it led to the undoing of like the Bo Michigan program.
0: And it was kind of the way he said that they were going to beat Michigan. This wasn't like a Kurt Cignetti coming in saying, Purdue sucks, but so does Michigan, a higher state. Like, no. Tressel came in and said, you're going to be really proud of our young people in however many days up in Ann Arbor, and then he delivers on that. And I do think, you know, with Columbus being kind of the melting pot of the state, like the legend of Tressel coming down from Youngstown. I know, you know, half of my family's from that part of Ohio. And it's like he walks on water up there. And it's pretty damn close to how Ohio State fans and how Central Ohio feels about the man. And he always went, you know, about his business with such humility, but such seriousness that you couldn't not respect him. And he remembers everybody's name and like six of their relatives. Like, he'll always ask, like, how's your mom? How's so-and-so's mom? And you're like, how do you know all of these things? And it's just because he cared so much about people. Like, I know it seems sometimes hokey to the more cynical folk out there, but, like, you win with people was kind of one of his mantras.
2: Well, and it's no surprise because his dad was a coach, right? Yeah. And he learned from his dad in taking care of other people. And I don't know if I've ever heard Jim Tressel talk about himself.
1: He doesn't.
2: People ask him about himself. But it's always about all of the other people that were involved in whatever he's being asked about in that moment. And I know he's more beloved by me because Ohio State went through an era with John Cooper that, man, there were a lot of highs. But those lows were rough at the end of the season. Mm-hmm. Losing to teams that you felt you were better than, that you shouldn't have lost to, losing in bowl games. We talk about the Michigan record a lot, but the bowl game record wasn't great either for Coop. And Coop, I don't think Coop gets enough credit because of those things for what he did nationalizing the Ohio State program and the Ohio State brand. But as a kid, you were living and dying with all of that in Central Ohio.
1: Yep.
2: And Tressel came in and you weren't dying anymore. In fact, you were riding high.
1: Mm-hmm.
2: And he called his shot and he produced. And it would never happen again, Bo, at Ohio State. Never again at Ohio State would the coach of Youngstown State, never. No matter how many national championships he won, would never be named the head coach at Ohio State again.
1: No, and I think as it goes, and again, I wasn't here when this all happened, but when Tress was hired was predated me here by several years. But the way that, and we kind of stumbled into this when we were out at the Rose Bowl and Ohio State was playing against Oregon, and Mike Bellotti was retired at that point. But Mike Bellotti basically said that he was offered the Ohio State job by Andy Geiger, but he couldn't get his wife to leave Eugene. She didn't want to leave Eugene, but that Mike Bellotti was the guy that they were initially trying. And then it ended up being Tress and Mace, you know, Glenn Mason. He was at Minnesota at the time and winning at Minnesota, and Mace played here. And it ended up being kind of a battle between those two to decide who got it. He's obviously very, very deserving of this. Urban made a point a couple of weeks ago that more names should go up there. I think Urban's will go up there too. Should there be more players up there? Right now, the only ones up there are Heisman winners as players, and Bill Willis.
0: I think you keep it, Heisman winners.
1: Like, how's 75 not up there?
2: Yeah, that's the thing there. Like, Orlando Pace should probably be up there.
0: Ultra special circumstances.
1: Like, is four not going to be up there?
0: Well,
1: if he doesn't win the Heisman, he's not up there. If he wins two national titles, he's not going up there.
2: I want it
1: to. I'm not saying retire the number. I'm just saying, like, it has to be special. There's a fine line, but, like, you're honoring coaches. Should you be honoring players too?
2: I think probably so, but I think you still want it to be really, really special. Like, should James be up there? Maybe. Three-time All-American. That's special. Yeah. That's special.
1: Mm-hmm.
2: So, I don't know. I don't think I want Tomb anymore, but I don't know if you can have an Ohio State Ring of Honor without Orlando Pace.
1: He might be the
2: greatest college football player ever.
1: Yeah, well, I mean, he's on a list, and that's the same thing. I feel like that's like if Jeremiah, if he doesn't win the Heisman, but if they win its second national title and he's best player in college football for basically his entire career, because he's basically Orlando Pace, except he's got a title. And that's, other than that, I mean, that's pretty much it. That's what he's done through 2 years. That's the trajectory he's on. So that's the thing that's a little tricky is how do they kind of, because I agree with you, you don't want it to be marginalized. It has to still matter, but there are some names that it feels like need to go up there for sure. Uncle Dom will have some thoughts on this. It's a game week version of Tuesdays with DeBerry in 2 minutes. 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
1: Well, I see the key card still works.
15: Yeah, they let me in. I came in and everyone's looking at me like, who's this guy?
1: What do you mean, who's this? You're on every promo. What do you mean, who's this guy?
15: They do have
1: I see all over Channel 10 all day long.
15: I'm in a few promos. That is correct. It's all right.
1: There's a couple of them. A couple of them that you're in.
15: I needed a better agent. I should get residuals. What do you think?
1: You really should.
15: If there's a lawyer out there, I'm looking to do commercials. If someone needs someone to do a commercial, Bo and I are available, right?
1: Well, there you go. I mean, that's
15: right there. Would you like me to do a commercial for you, endorse something you sell, I'm here, right?
1: You're here. You're here to listen. Yeah, you're
15: here
1: for the people.
15: Help. Yeah, I'm here for the people.
1: Let me ask you this.
15: Yeah.
1: Can you believe this is another, we're here?
15: You know what? I was just thinking about this on the way down here.
1: Yeah.
15: Listening to you guys and some of the things you were debating, and it was interesting. But what I really think is interesting is that July 4th seems like it was yesterday, but mm-hmm. when July 4th hits, the summer's over. Boom. You ever notice it? Like, now winter just seems to go forever, and it's going to be like the sun will disappear shortly. Mm-hmm. And you will not see the sun. We'll be deprived of vitamin D. We're going to walk around like zombies. You know what I mean?
1: I do. Yeah.
15: And that's what is in store for us. But it all like came to an end. July 4th was like yesterday, wasn't it?
1: Yeah, it did. It does feel like that.
15: But it's always. And when I was a kid in high school and when I was a kid in grade school, I always loved the 4th of July, but I also hated it because I knew summer was going to be over before I knew it.
1: Yeah, and it's really the halfway part, but we've jammed so much stuff into August now. And for what we do, obviously, everything's built around the football season. And so, you know, you're starting before Labor Day or Labor Day weekend now, and next year it'll be even a week earlier. So all the stuff gets amped up. This is kind of crazy. So they're doing Senior Day Saturday. Yeah. They're also honoring Tress. And then Maurice is the honorary ringing the bell. So there's a lot going on for a Ball State opener, my friend.
15: Let me tell you what. You got a lot going on in the stadium. We now have those luxury boxes down on the field like they have in Jerry World. You got the new turf. It's everything. Let me tell you this, and I said this before, and I said it to Ross Bjork. I think other universities are going to start copying what they are doing at Ohio State. I mean, they have elevated it to another level. You and I talked about that when they opened up camp and they had all the fans there, and it was like the NFL. I mean, but it was a carnival. They're selling stuff. They had food. It was wild. And I think those days are going to only expand. And I think about the excitement around this football team, and rightfully so. I mean, they are loaded. I remember at the end of last season, people running around screaming, the sky was falling. The Buckeyes had 30-some players in the transfer portal. Oh, my God, this is the beginning of the end. Well, they did pretty good reloading, didn't they? And they have now the number one ranked team in the country. The target is huge, but like you, I think we're about to see something very special on the offense. I think we're going to see two things. I think Ryan Day was very unhappy with how the running game was last year. Mm-hmm. And when I say the running game, not 3 yards in a cloud and dust, he wants to have home run hitters.
1: Yep.
15: He got used to that with Trey. He got used to that with the guys that he had. I mean, he saw what Urban Meyer did with Zeke Elliott, and I think he wants that back. He wants home run hitters. He's not worried about, you know, you want to get your first downs and stuff, but he wants guys that are going to run the daylight and are going to take it to the end zone. I think they're going to light it up on offense this year. I think we're going to see a new and improved Julian Sain. And I'm with you, Bo. I think he's going to bust some records this year.
1: Me too.
15: I think he's going to let that ball go. But here's the thing you got to remember. He put on over 10 pounds. He's got a new chip on his shoulder. And he was not the same guy at the end of the season he was at the beginning of the season. He was banged up. He was not able to run. This year, they don't want him to run unless he has to, but he is going to run, and he's going to be effective. And I think that's just another element. And then I just fully expect it is going to be so much fun to watch Jeremiah Smith, Ennis, Chris Henry. I just think it's going to be fun. And then I love the competition in the running back room. You got home run hitters. Bo Jackson was close last year. I don't think he's going to be close anymore.
1: No, I'm with you. I want to see all these new toys, and we'll get to unwrap some of these on Saturday. And we see some of these new faces, and defensively, obviously, it's all new in terms not up front, but in terms of all, you know, both levels beyond the front line. There's all sorts of new faces in there, so there's a lot to look forward to on that side of things. What do you make of I remember I've talked to you about this a lot. You and Moose were really on the Tress hiring, and we were just talking about this before you joined, and I think it's one of the most ballsy plays I've ever seen when and I wasn't here, you were, when Tress said we're gonna beat him, you're gonna be proud of us in Ann Arbor, and he did it and then backed it up. What did Tress represent to you, and for someone who covered it, how did it land that they hired somebody to be the head coach at Ohio State from 1AA? Because Dommy, that would never happen again.
15: You know, it was funny, the president that was here was Brett Kirwan, and I know Geiger was interviewing a lot of like highfalutin guys. He had the guy from Oregon here. They had a bunch of different guys coming in. And Tress's interview with Kirwan was what I was told was the difference. You know, the other guy, Glenn Mason, wanted that job. But, you know, I'll say one thing. Jim Tressel. And I'm a huge fan of his. I love the guy. He's been very good to me over the years. But, you know, I say that about all the coaches. They've been very good to me, from Earl Bruce to all of them. But Tress, you know, we called him the senator for a reason. And now I think it's amazing that he's in government now because he's doing it. I mean, he's and he does a great job. He was the fact, you know, I used to tell people, people asked me, and this is a true story, Tress was the greatest at telling you stuff, but not telling you anything. And he was so good at that. And he was engaging, and I loved it. But someone said to me, what's the difference between Tress and Urban Meyer when they went from one to the other? And I said, let me give you an example. With Tress, you can ask him what time it is. Just say, hey, coach, what time is it? And Tress would give you the most educated answer you could imagine on time. He would tell you who began keeping time.
1: Yes,
15: he would tell you who made the best watches. He would tell you everything there was to know about time, that the Swiss make incredible watches and everything. Yeah. And he would tell you that there's daylight, say everything about time.
1: Yeah.
15: But you still don't know what time it was.
1: Yeah.
15: But you had learned 8 million things, but you didn't know the one thing you asked. Or Urban, he was just, or you know how Urban was. It was like, it's 5 o'clock. Next question.
1: Next. Yes.
15: But, yeah, but and I love Tress, though. Tress, there were two Tresses. There was the public Tress, and then there was the Tress that coached him hard. He was on him, and he is a, you know, I mean, you got to realize he was an Earl Bruce disciple, and he was an old school coach. But the one thing about when you say old school and coaching hard, he loved his kids. Oh, Woody gosh. Hayes loved his kids. Earl Bruce loved his kids. All of them. They loved their kids. And, you know, Tress deserves to be on the Ring of Honor. Tress is, you know, I think about what he did that year. It was amazing. I think about that day. I mean, he's pretty sharp to think about. You know, I played against his daddy when he was coaching at Baldwin Wallace. I was at Otterbein, and his dad was up there. But, you know, he comes from a football family, grew up in Berea, was friends with Lou Toto Groza, hung around the Browns. I mean, football's in his blood, but I think about that day he was hired, and he went to the basketball game, and he said, and most especially, you'll be proud of the Buckeyes in whatever many days up in Ann Arbor, Michigan, and he backed it up.
1: I think the thing that, to sum up the Tress conversation too, and now being friends with a lot of guys he coached, when you signed up to play for Tress at Ohio State or Youngstown State or wherever you did, you signed up for a coach for life.
15: Yes.
1: He stays in contact with all of them, Dom.
15: Yes.
1: It's unbelievable. They revere him, his players do. And I'm not suggesting that that's not the case with Urban or that it's not the case with Coop, but it's that way with Tress, 100%. He stays in contact with all of them. It's incredible.
15: Well, he rallied around Maurice Claret and helped him change his life. And Maurice is going to ring the bell. And I'm a huge fan. I actually would have loved to seen Tress run for governor, be honest with you.
1: I think at some point it would have been interesting to see him. You know, I wonder, I know how close he got with Indy, with the Colts, and how that kind of fell apart at the end. And I know there was a flirtation with the Browns years ago. I would have liked to, I don't know how it would have worked, but I do think that he would have adapted. Anybody who thought that, like, he would, you know, because some of the criticism was, well, would he be too corny for an NFL locker room? I think he adapted. You hit on it exactly. Yeah. There was public-facing, face of the university, Tress, politician, all of that. And then there was the other Tress who was so damn competitive.
15: He would have been
1: the son of a coach.
15: I think he would have been a great NFL coach. He grew up with the Browns. I mean, yeah, he was there. And look, he knew how to motivate people. Mm-hmm. And, you know, all these guys do at this level. They know how to motivate people. But good for Ohio State honoring Tress. He deserves it. And but, you know, I think all of them do. I mean, John Cooper modernized Ohio State. I mean, I think about, you know, where Ohio State was when what Earl had to deal with. I mean, it was not easy following a legend like Woody Hayes. And Woody, you know, was not into money. Woody was not into paying, you know, like money was going to be the ruination of everything. You know, they didn't, you know, you think about this. Coop and I talked one day. He lost a coach to East Carolina, whatever, because they couldn't afford to pay match what they were giving him as an assistant there. Think about that.
1: It's crazy.
15: Think about this. When Coop was coaching at Ohio State, women's field hockey would play practice on the AstroTurf field at the Woody Hayes, and football was on the two grass fields on either side, and women's field hockey was having practice in the middle of that.
1: Crazy.
15: Think about that.
1: Different world, man.
15: It was a whole different world back then.
1: It was. All right, great stuff as always. A little bit of a teaser. You and I got up to something maybe tomorrow. We'll see.
15: I think we are. Did you talk to some people?
1: I've talked. I think we're going to be in a good spot. So pay attention to that coming forward.
15: Yeah, we'll let you know, and then we can talk about it next week.
1: Look forward to it. All right, buddy. Talk to you soon.
15: We're just getting the band back together.
1: That's all it is, my friend.
15: The average Joe show, maybe.
1: You know, that show went off the air 15 years ago. August 30th. It just popped up. Wall to Wall Sports Prime.
15: By the way, if you're looking for someone to do a commercial, Bo Bishop and Dom Tabari.
1: No, I'm involved.
15: I'm trying to help you.
1: I appreciate that.
15: I got nothing to do. I got time.
1: Get out of here. Thing or not a thing up next. Bishop and Friends right here on The Fan.
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0: a plan to move their game broadcasts to Amazon Prime Video this upcoming season. He also listed five other teams that could be joining the Dallas Stars on Amazon: the Columbus Blue Jackets, Minnesota Wild, Carolina Hurricanes, Anaheim Mighty Ducks, St. Louis Blues. Blue Jackets have yet to announce where fans will be able to watch their team on television for the upcoming season. First Ohio Battery, sister site of 11 Warriors, added to Sam Nestler's report, quote, "While Amazon Prime will not be the exclusive option for Jackets fans this season, sources have told First Ohio Battery the streaming service will be one option to watch games beginning this fall. Additional details are expected from the team later this week," end quote. Thing or not a thing?
1: Not a thing yet, but could be a thing. Did you see, by the way, the Cavs just announced that they've partnered with DAZN on their games? So that's primarily where they're going to be. This would be just my one message to, if you're something other than football, as you chase carriers and distribution and all of these things, it is critical, in my opinion, that you remain easily available to people in your market. So if you are the Columbus Blue Jackets and you're going to go on an app and you're going to do Amazon Prime or you're going to do something else, then damn it, make sure some of your games are over the air. Make sure that there are people who can turn on a television and find your games immediately. One thing that we've learned, when you have to go seek out apps and you have to bounce from one to the next, we don't have the attention span for it, and a younger generation absolutely doesn't. This stuff needs to be easy to find, readily available, and easy to watch. And if it's not, unless it's football, it's proving that we are not going to go find it. So I hope whatever they do also includes something here that takes care of the local market so that those games can be seen.
2: And I'm guessing when First Ohio Battery reports that, that's whatever else is being worked on. As I said, it's not the exclusive. I don't know what that would be, though. Like, I don't know what that's going to be, because, like, we can't take them because of affiliations, right? That we've got to have so much CBS programming on 10 TV. I'm guessing 4 and 6 are the same. Now, they've partnered with the CW a little bit, but would the CW want to do every game? You know, I don't know. Like, Rock Entertainment has done some Clippers games, a company that's up in Cleveland. Would they want to jump in on this? I'm actually kind of surprised they didn't do the Cavs. That's maybe they're just, that's a little too much for them right now. I don't know, but it's a sucky situation for sports fans, and I wonder, like, outside of the NFL, if these sports teams in, and I guess the NBA has a good deal with ESPN, but that's not every team, every broadcast. I wonder if outside of the NFL, these teams are kind of stuck and they're not going to be getting TV money anymore.
1: I think that's exactly what's happening. Yeah, I don't think there's any TV money out there for these individuals. You know, if you're not football, or you're not like the national package, I don't think in some there are. And I think that's what that golf, I mean, this is a sports business conversation, but that's like the golf between like what the Dodgers make. Let me just do the baseball, like what the Dodgers make from their television package versus the Guardians and Reds.
2: Yeah.
1: How can you possibly?
2: It's going to be a different world for these sports teams. And I wonder, like, how much this is going to, because we've seen it affect some of the things with the Blue Jackets this offseason. I wonder how many sports teams, like, really relied on that money, and this is going to really hurt them.
1: Yeah.
0: From the For What It's Worth department, Jackets have two nationally televised games coming up Tuesday, November 10th. Against the Florida Panthers, that'll be your ESPN Plus, Hulu, Disney Plus package. And then Thursday, April 8th, the penultimate game of the regular season, that'll be against the Philadelphia Flyers, 7:30 on TNT and True TV.
2: Reese, by the way, we're exactly 1 month away from the Jackets opener, so this has to get figured out pretty quick. 1 month away.
0: Do we want to do UCLA or PBR?
1: UCLA.
0: On Monday, the Bruins fired athletic director Martin Jarmond after 5 years in Westwood. In a letter to the UCLA community, their chancellor explained the move, citing the Bruins athletics, quote, "currently carries a significant financial deficit and its current path is not sustainable." UCLA's chancellor adds that he is grateful to Martin for his extraordinary service to UCLA. Jarman's reportedly owed the $6.5 million remaining on his contract, including a base of $5.9 million plus the retention bonus. So they're paying him not to work.

0: thing or not a thing.
1: I have no idea why these you can't fire somebody with cause and not have to pay. Like, why does he get all his money?
0: This is not financially responsible at UCLA.
1: That's literally his job, is to run the athletic department and make it profitable. That's why he was hired. Now, he was here. He was here under Gene Smith. He was one of Gene's lieutenants. Knew him a little bit. I remember being floored that he got the Boston College AD job, and then even more floored that he got the UCLA AD job. And when people would talk about him coming back here to replace Gene, he was never a name I ever thought of. I thought maybe Pat Chun out at Washington now, I thought maybe he would be somebody that potentially could do it, but I never thought Martin would be the guy to be able to do that. So this deficit that they're in, and I saw something today as well that said that since joining the Big Ten, Rutgers is a $500 million deficit in the athletic department. Throw them out. And with UCLA, now UCLA didn't have to take the discount like Oregon and Washington did, which is just incredible. So UCLA just has too many damn sports, way too many sports to be able to pay for it. So they're just going to have to trim back a lot of it. But they are getting the full freight from the Big Ten, just like USC is.
2: It's interesting because you're right, Bo. Anytime you heard of replacements for Gene Smith, he was on the list. And he was at the top for people where they just, he was here, so might as well. I don't know how much of this was his fault or not. I saw something today that was talking about Rutgers and UCLA and how they had issues before they even came into the Big Ten. I don't think this is the end of this because these athletic budgets didn't have built in them paying players, and they have to do that now. And I think you're going to have a lot of universities trimming a lot of fat. And unfortunately, that's a lot of spots for people to go to college that aren't going to be there anymore. I also wonder how many of these universities depend on their athletic department. I wonder how much all of this is going to sink not only athletic departments, but universities. I think
1: it's fair. Yeah, I think it's fair. I think that's a fair question. And the California schools, because they're the athletic departments, and a lot of those are in, and those are impossible schools to get into. Like, the admission rates on those are impossible. Everybody wants to go there, but their athletic departments are just all completely in the red. They just have way too many damn sports.
2: Also,
1: can't operate that way.
2: Smart idea to be flying these teams all over the country all the time.
1: Yeah, it turns out the old Pac-12 maybe just should have had better leadership or a little bit more patience. We'll continue with two-a-days. We move to the AFC East, a Super Bowl contender, and much like yesterday, one that is not the opposite of that. But our old buddy Jeff Hafley getting his shot in Miami among the topics of conversation coming up next. Bishop and Friends, right here on The Fan.
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0: Good morning, I'm Eric Reeser. Top-ranked Ohio State opens the season Saturday at the Shoe. Buckeyes will host Ball State at 12:30. National champion running back Maurice Clarett will be the first victory bell ringer of the season. His head coach Jim Tressel will be inducted into OSU's Ring of Honor on Saturday. The Buckeyes will also be celebrating Senior Day in their Week 1 matchup against the Cardinals. OSU's head coach Ryan Day will speak with the media about an hour from now. We'll carry those comments live on The Fan. The Ryan Day radio show will also hit The Fan Thursday at noon. The Athletic is reporting Ohio State's Week 9 game against number 2 Oregon is likely a 3:30 kick on CBS. Bucks will host the Ducks Saturday, November 7th. In baseball Tuesday, Reds have the Padres at 6:40. Same time in Cleveland, Guardians welcome the Blue Jays, and the Clippers are back at Huntington Park for Diamond Dog Night against Iowa at 7:05. 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
1: All right, final hour on a Tuesday edition. Before we hit the open for two-a-days, I'm going to list six names. Jalen Tolbert, Caleb Douglas, Malik Washington, Chris Bell, Ryan Miller, and Kevin Coleman Jr. That's the two deep at receiver for the team we're doing first.
2: Woof.
1: The Miami Dolphins. Hit it, fellas.
3: Bishop and Friends present Two-A-Days, our professional preseason preview of all 32 teams. 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Doubt it.
1: I think that that is the receiver equivalent of, you remember when the Browns had Brock Osweiler and Cody Kessler and was it DeShone Kizer? I can't even remember, but I remember going to a Browns preseason training camp and just going, holy smokes, this is the most incompetent quarterback room I've ever seen. And indeed, they either went 1-15 or 0-16 that year. I've never seen a receiver room this bad. And this is a receiver room that had Tyreek Hill and Jaylen Waddle and was one of the most dynamic offenses from a weaponry standpoint that we've ever seen. I have no idea why Malik Willis signed there. I have no idea who Malik Willis is going to throw to. They have Devin Achane, and that is about it. And he is a stud. Jeff Hafley, our old buddy, has the job. He's your new head coach. Mike is on the way out. He's now coordinating the offense in L.A., and I'm guessing that that'll work quite well. In the meantime, he steps and inherits a Miami Dolphins team that went 7-10 a year ago, but no longer has Tua Tagovailoa, Tyreek Hill, Jaylen Waddle, Bradley Chubb, Micah Fitzpatrick, and others. Instead, they did splash for Malik Willis, but it's kind of a crazy one because, like, why would you sign him when there's nobody for him to throw to? This is clearly a team that looks like they're tanking to me. My guess is their wish list, if they believe in Malik Willis, and they must because they paid him, their wish list is that Jeremiah Smith comes home. And that's kind of what they're playing for this season. Yeah, this is a brutal operation. Brutal.
5: Number one, if I'm Jeff Hafley, is just get me to a place I can get Jeremiah, knowing that I'll have next season at the very least. Thank everybody that all 10 new head coaches in the NFL signed 5-year deals.
1: Yeah.
5: So I've at least got this thing this fall to work things out and knowing the cap hell that I'm about to walk into. So the Dolphins are paying Tua $55.4 million. He didn't plan for him. Tyreek Hill, $28.2 million. He didn't plan for anybody. Jaylen Waddle, 23.2. He's not playing for the Denver Broncos. Jalen Ramsey, 20.9. Steelers. Micah Fitzpatrick on the Jets. Bradley Chubb, $11 million on the Buffalo Bills. Terry Armstead. Does he have the Seahawks now? Yeah, $10.7 million. That all counts against their cap this year. A mess. So, look, you get 32 of these opportunities for Jeff Hafley. He wants to be a head coach. Here you go, buddy. But I do think the conversations, at least would hope for his sake, were had that you've got this year. Just figure it out with Malik. See if there's a path forward for him. He's in Miami because they gave him the biggest bag.
2: It is no wonder about a month ago, 3 weeks ago, Jeff Hafley came out and said, I hope Devon Achane's ready to touch the ball 40 times a game.
1: Yeah.
2: Because there ain't nobody else that can do it. I mean, this is
1: look at this roster.
2: Brutal. Like, why would you...
5: Kyle McCord, baby.
2: Why would you spend all that money on a quarterback and give him this?
1: I don't understand it. I mean, I'm looking at this right now just on our lads, and it looks to me, I think this is right. They only have four first-round picks total in their two deep, and two of them are rookies this year. Two of their four. They have no ones anywhere. I don't know that I've ever seen anything quite like this. And to your point, both of your points, why in the hell would you pay Malik Willis? How does he survive and get through this thing and keep stay upright? They brought Kyle McCord, as Reese kind of mentioned there. They traded for him, so he's in the mix as the backup. They traded away Quinn Ewers, another former Buckeye, obviously. But there's nothing here, man. This is brutal. Ideally, they're the worst team in the league. They have the number one overall pick, and they get a king's ransom to move back from like 1 to 3 or 4 with Arizona or whomever. And then they still get Jeremiah at 3 or 4, and they get extra ones for whoever needs a quarterback at number one overall. But this is real, though. They really need Malik Willis to be good. That gives them the opportunity to rebuild this, because everything Reese said about the salary cap and the hell that they're in this year, that is tough to dig out of. And if Malik Willis isn't it and they have to get a quarterback at number one overall, because they're clearly going to be in that mix, then you can't address all the other things. And then the quarterback's in a situation where he's in a no-win spot. So what a mess.
2: How can you even tell, though, if Malik Willis is good?
1: I don't know.
2: And you definitely,
1: can he stay upright?
2: And you definitely,
1: make plays?
2: You definitely don't want him to be real good, because you want to be picking top two, I would think, so you can get Jeremiah.
1: You want him to be good and lose. Is what you want. You want him to be good and lose. This is the worst receiver room I've ever seen.
2: Their three best playmakers are in their running back room.
1: Mm-hmm.
2: Yep. Achane, Jalen Wright, and Ollie Gordon. Those are their three best playmakers.
1: It. They got nothing. Coach grade for Jeff Hafley. Bake, we'll start with you.
2: I mean, we haven't seen him coach a game yet, so this is incomplete. I mean, we know what he did here at Ohio State, and he was pretty good. He went to Boston College and parlayed that into the Green Bay Packers defensive coordinator job. He did a good job with that, but you just don't know how good of a head coach he is yet.
5: Yeah, it's too early to tell.
1: He's a good dude. I think he's a damn good football coach, but this is a tough spot. Reese mentioned the five-year contract. He's going to need all of that because the odds are that by the time they are good, if they are good, he won't be there. So, yeah, it's incomplete at this point. Uniform grade on the Dolphins, Bake.
2: I love the color scheme on the Dolphins. This is a B to me, B minus B range. If they would go back to the Dan Marinos, it's an A, I think.
1: Yep, those are them. He just won't wear them.
5: Yeah, the throwbacks are an A. Go back to the right Dolphin, the stripes on the sleeves. They're like Miami Knights black uniform was pretty cool, but it's a B-plus overall.
1: I mean, there's an A-plus waiting there, and I think this is – I could make an argument that this is the best marriage of color scheme to city in sports.
2: Yeah.
1: Like, these colors look like Miami. They just look exactly like it. So I think they crush it from that standpoint of it. It's probably a B-plus just because they won't wear the old uniforms, which obviously they should. One franchise great you could add to this team.
2: So the correct answer is Dan Marino. But gosh, give me his receivers. Give me Super
1: Duper.
2: The
1: two marks?
2: Yeah, give me Clayton and Duper here. I need them both.
5: Yeah, I was going to say one of those two awesome wide receivers that Dan Marino was throwing to. Zach Thomas, I think, would be interesting because Kenneth Grant was their first-round selection. So maybe if they had him with a defense that has a bunch of question marks, they could be something.
1: I mean, I think the easy one here is just Tyreek Hill when they signed him. That's kind of the easy one. Then you have a weapon because right now they just don't have anything. There's nothing to throw to. Marino, obviously, was pretty special. Franchise tier S through F for the Dolphins, Bake.
2: I mean, I don't know how you can sit there and listen to what our boy Reese just said a few minutes ago and not say this is anything but an F.
5: Yeah.
1: I think that they're probably... I think they're like they're probably a C plus somewhere in there. Franchise just
2: you're really kind.
1: I know, but they really have a ton. There's a ton of loyal fan base down there. Like those former Dolphin guys are legends down there. But yeah, it's strange because everybody wants to live down there, and they've never been able to make it work. I mean, in my lifetime,
5: which is the biggest question.
1: Which is crazy.
5: How the hell, guys?
1: How did this not work? Like you're starting on second base with this whole operation. I mean, this is an easy one. Win it all, playoffs, building or busting.
5: It's a build.
2: Busting is their Super Bowl.
1: Yeah.
5: That's the number one overall pick would be the do a parade for that.
1: Yeah, you pick number one overall. And if Willis, their dream scenario is Willis gets through the season, has some moments, puts up big stats, is accurate, doesn't turn it over. You lose. You pick number one overall. Somebody picking 2, 3, and 4 really wants Arch or Dante Moore, and you trade back to 3 or 4, and you still get Jeremiah. That's the dream season for the Miami Dolphins. If it plays out that way, then this season will be a success, but there's no success that's going to happen on the field. This is the worst receiving room I've ever seen in my life in the National Football League. The opposite of that is the New England Patriots. Can they duplicate what they did a year ago and return to the Super Bowl when everybody knows what they're capable of? We'll do the Pats coming up next. Bishop and Friends right here on The Fan.
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14: From the Logan AC and Heat Services Weather Center.
15: It has been a warm and humid day, and this afternoon just continues that. Partly sunny skies with highs in the low 90s. It'll feel more like 100 at times. Overnight, partly cloudy skies, humid, mid-70s for a low. No relief during the nighttime hours. Wednesday, mostly sunny skies, back around 94 for a high. Top feels like temperature in the afternoon, once again around 100. For The Fan, I'm 10 Weather Impact meteorologist Justin Gertz.
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16: All right, two-a-days continues in the AFC East as we put a ribbon on it with the New England Patriots last year, of course, in the Super Bowl to the surprise of everybody. Nobody had this. Nobody had Seattle either, for that matter. They did lose in a pretty lackluster Super Bowl, 29-13, but that was off of a 14-3 season, of which the New England Patriots found their next franchise quarterback. To go from Tom Brady to Drake May with just a couple of lean years in between is doing it right. This is probably the model organization in professional football in my lifetime. If you go back into the 90s and everything that they've done in the 2020s with Belichick and Brady, and now it appears that they're right in that spot again with Mike Vrabel. Now, they had a very interesting offseason, in large part because of Mike. Not only the signing of A.J. Brown, but everything that happened off the field with Mike and Diana Rossini and all of that, I assume is a distraction, but probably not as much as a lot of people think. On the field, the addition of A.J. Brown is going to be a massive one. This is a big-time target for Drake May, something they haven't had. They've tried to buttress their offensive line with Caleb Lomu out of Utah in the first round. Also added Elijah Vera Tucker on the offensive front. Romeo Doubs comes in at receiver to help out there. They did lose Stephon Diggs, but beyond that, they're basically running it back. And if you liked him last year, you're going to like him this year, too. The difference, though, is last year, kind of the perfect storm of opponents allowed for their run all the way to the Super Bowl. Remember, they beat the Broncos without Bo Nix in that game. If Nix plays, perhaps that one is different. It wasn't, and so we'll never know. At the very least, if you are a Patriots fan, you feel like you're on the precipice of another incredible run here with New England, with Vrabel and now May taking the place of Belichick and Brady. And for Browns fans, for every fans around the league, you're like, good Lord, again? Really? They're in this spot again? Yep, they are. Here they are again.
17: Yeah, it's a Super Bowl team that's going to find themselves probably back in the hunt. I mean, it's an AFC, best team in the AFC East, I think. I love the fact that Trevion was able to dig his way out of the doghouse a little bit last season. And then they bring in an absolute number one wide receiver for Drake May. I think their tackle, Will Campbell's got to play a little bit better in games late this upcoming season. But a rookie last year is able to take another step. But boy, and I hate that they're doing it on Wednesday because of the Australian game. Yeah. Seahawks-Patriots is going to be awesome. For week one of the regular season, just Wednesday night's going to be really weird. They've got a very tough schedule ahead of them, but it's going to be a lot of fun. They go to Germany week 10, playing the Detroit Lions, and they got a bye week 11. So it sets up favorably for them. But yeah, if they can run this with, you know, 11, 12 wins, you got to have a lot of confidence for them in the postseason.
18: Did the best thing ever happen to Mike Vrabel in the fact that the Patriots hired Jared Mayo to be the guy to replace Bill Belichick?
17: Yes. Mm-hmm.
18: And then Vrabel gets fired from the Titans. Mayo wasn't great in year one. And then Vrabel could come in. He was probably their number one choice to replace Belichick all along. But he didn't have to follow the legend. You never want to be the guy to follow the legend. And Vrabel gets to come in and follow the legend without really being the guy that followed the legend, yeah. And then he goes to a Super Bowl. I think it's kind of crazy to me how the Patriots have kind of been disrespected this offseason a little bit, I think, and the fact that nobody talks about them going back to the Super Bowl in the AFC. Everybody's talking about Buffalo. Everybody's talking about Denver. Obviously, we've talked a lot about Cincinnati. I feel like this Patriots team improved in the offseason. But yet everybody kind of feels like, it was a fluke last year that they got there.
16: The other thing that you mentioned, you know, on the Vrabel, you're exactly right on the doesn't have to be the guy that replaces the guy. He can be the guy that replaces the guy that replaces the guy. He knew that they had Drake May. Mike Vrabel could have had any job in the NFL. I mean, he's no dummy. He goes, they got a dude. I like what I see in Drake May, and away we go. And then he was in Cleveland for a year. I see him all the time, and he basically got like a firsthand view of like how to run a front office and how to run a roster and all of those things. So what happened to him in Tennessee is never going to happen again. And the only thing that could have derailed it was just all of the off the field stuff that he dealt with this season. But the Patriots stood behind him, and that's now in the rearview mirror. The other thing that's interesting is, like, guys, you look at their schedule. I mean, their built-in wins, I mean, of course, in the division, they've got the Dolphins twice and the Jets twice. That's four wins. Like, the Steelers are on their schedule. The Raiders are on their schedule this year. They do have tough games, like at the Bears. Obviously, that'll be tricky as they match up with the NFC North. So they play all of those teams. But in terms of, like, non-conference big games, they play Kansas City late, and they play Denver in the second to last week. But other than that, it's a pretty manageable schedule for them. Usually when you go 14-3 and play in the Super Bowl, you're going to play all the hits. And theirs is not that ambitious by Super Bowl runner-up standards. So I think they can manage it. What's their over-under? Is it 10? 10 and a half? Something like that? I'm interested to see. Like,
17: 9.5 at MGM.
16: Holy cow. I take the over on that. I think they're better than Buffalo, too. I think Buffalo's defense is nothing. So, to me, I think they're better off than Buffalo as well, even though I think Buffalo maybe has a higher ceiling just because of Allen and everything he can do. There's a lot to like with this New England team. Let's hit the categories on the Patriots. Coach grade for Mike Vrabel. Fake?
18: I think he's an A-. And if he would have got that Super Bowl win last year, I think he's an A+. He's had really good Tennessee teams. I think even had them number one in the regular season one year, and he's come to New England and got them to a Super Bowl. He can't get much better.
17: I was just about to. He's an A. Maybe two coaches that you'd take over him in the NFL right now. Sean McVay, Andy Reid. Maybe.
16: So it's interesting. I think, as you were saying that, Reese, I was thinking to myself, like, who is the best coach in the NFL not to win a Super Bowl? And I think it's Mike and Kyle Shanahan are the two guys that have won at massive levels and yet have come close but haven't gotten to that over that Super Bowl hump. It's probably those two guys in terms of best coaches to not win a Super Bowl.
18: I was just thinking about that, Reese, like who you would take over him. Probably McVay, Andy Reid for sure. I think you're taking Harbaugh for sure. John Harbaugh.
16: Sean not Payton. Jim.
18: Maybe Sean. I don't know. I think Sean, so.
16: What he did
18: yeah.
16: in Denver. Yeah. I think Sean. And he won a Super Bowl. Like, yeah. I think.
18: But he's right there in the top five or six coaches of the league.
16: Yeah, absolutely is. Uniform grade on the New England Patriots, Bake.
18: I think it's a B. God, their throwbacks look so good nowadays. Mm-hmm. And I thought that, what was it, like that storm jersey they did last year. Mm-hmm. I thought that was pretty good. Some people hate these uniforms they have. I don't mind them.
16: Yeah, just a modern version. And Vrabel uses the gray pants versus the all-blue unitard look, so I like that. Go ahead, Reese.
17: Yeah, the gray pants are a win. They're B- overall, but A+ throwbacks. That averages to a B.
16: Yeah, I don't particularly care for it, but I do. I think that they're better now than they've been, and the throwback is obviously pristine and perfect, as most of them typically are. I think you're on it. I think it's a B-. It's never been one that I've absolutely loved, but you can certainly see all the greatness in it. Franchise tier S through F for the New England Patriots. Bake.
18: I think this is an S, and I know the Patriots have had some lean years. In my lifetime, no team has gone to the Super Bowl more than the New England Patriots.
16: Yeah,
17: Gerard Mayo was kind of the fall guy. They went from Bill Belichick to a Mike Vrabel era that's been really successful really quickly. It's an S.
16: This is absolutely an S tier. Like, if these guys aren't an S tier, I don't know who is. It's funny, like, they were kind of a punching line in the 80s. But hell, they got to a Super Bowl in 85. Now they got bombed by the Bears, but they still got there. So they got to the Super Bowl when I was a really little kid. Then they played in the Super Bowl again in the 90s with Parcells and Bledsoe and all that. And then I personally saw them win three Super Bowls. And of the Super Bowls I covered, they won three of them. So all of those championships. And now all of a sudden they got Vrabel and May when they had Belichick and Brady. And yeah, it's amazing. They are absolutely an S tier. If they're not an S tier, I don't know who is. So they have to be an S tier, absolutely. Win it all playoffs, building or busting for the New England Patriots, Bake.
18: I think this is a win it all. They right there on the doorstep last year. I think they should be there again this year.
17: Yeah, there's no reason they can't make a trip out to LA in February.
16: They're right there. They're one of the teams in the AFC. I'm sure they think that they're going to win it all. And here's the crazy thing for them. They are now in a win-it-all window that feels like it's the next decade plus. So that mirrors the window that they had with Brady, where they basically were winning it all for 20 years, kind of a 20-year window of trying to win it all, and now they're into another one. So, yeah, they're not going anywhere. They're excellently coached, and they have a great quarterback. Go ahead, Reese.
17: You skipped over the franchise great you'd like on this roster. Let me ask you, Teddy Bruschi or Rodney Harrison?
16: It's a bad job out of me. Franchise great.
17: Because they're the two I wrote down. No. Bruschi was first.
16: I want Randy Moss.
17: Yeah.
16: Can I have Randy Moss?
17: Yeah, you can.
16: He had his best season as a receiver with the Patriots.
17: They didn't lose a game in the regular season.
16: He had the best. I mean, if not, then you could want to give me Welker or Edelman or Gronk would be a cheat code if you had Gronk.
17: Yeah.
16: Good Lord.
18: So I think I think they showed this in the draft this year by trying to draft a bunch late. I think if this team has a weakness, it's the linebackers. So just throw Teddy Bruschi in the middle of that linebacking core.
16: Yeah. Yeah. Randy'd be fun, man. And Gronk. Gronk would be
17: unfair.
16: Ridiculous. They have Randy on one side and AJ on the other, or Gronk down the middle and AJ on the other.
18: And of course, the appropriate answer is Tom Brady.
16: Well, that's right. Or you could have the greatest quarterback of all time. Your choice. Mike DeBate's been covering the Patriots for a long time. He's one of the best in the business. He joins us in 2 minutes. Bishop and Friends right here on The Fan. Get Eagle.
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16: All right, let's head on the Bryant Heating Cooling Systems Fan Guest Hotline. Our old buddy Mike DeBate covers the Patriots at an expert level at Sports Illustrated, and he joins us now. Mike, let's start off the field because you were in the middle of really the NFL off-field story with Mike and Rossini and all of that. What was that like in Boston and the surrounding areas being in the middle of that story? How was it received by Pats fans? How was it received in the building in New England? Was it a big of a deal there as it was nationally?
26: I think if I'm being very honest, I think it was probably a bigger deal nationally, simply because it's the New England Patriots. It's a salacious story and people gravitate toward that. And going back to the Bill Belichick, Tom Brady days, you put the Patriots in the news cycle and naturally it's going to get attention. But here in New England, I think a lot of people took a tempered approach. Look, no one is excusing infidelity. No one in New England in their right mind would. No one is excusing the social and the familial impact that can have on a family and on civilians, in their everyday lives. So I think what happened was a lot of Patriots fans looked at this and said, how is it going to affect our team on the field? Mike's got obviously his familial issues that he has to work out. Diana, the same thing with her. It's sad that it had to play out like this in the mm-hmm. public, but at the same time, there's a football team to be managed, to be coached, and this team has two championships to defend. They have a division championship and a conference championship. So is Mike Vrabel still the guy that the Patriots players are going to tune into and they're going to buy into and they're going to believe in that locker room, in that huddle, in on the bench to guide them forward? And I think all indications are that the Patriots players have clearly bought into it all throughout training camp and even earlier into the off-season workouts. I didn't see anything penetrate that locker room to give anyone an indication that Mike had either lost his team or, most importantly, had lost the trust of his superiors, obviously the front office, the team, most importantly, on the field, or even the fan base. So I think in a lot of ways what they're looking at is a very unfortunate personal situation, but moving forward, they're ready to focus on football. And I think the Patriots, as an organization, as a football team, are right there and ready to do that.
16: None of that surprises me at all. Certainly not Mike losing a room. I don't think he's capable of losing a room. I think he always owns every room. What did you notice any change in him?
26: There was a, I don't want to say a contrition early on, but I think Mike understood the gravity of what this could possibly mean, not just in his personal life, but also on the field and in the locker room. And I think he understood that. And like you said, Bo, he gets an opportunity to command a room. He's going to take advantage of that. And I think that's exactly what he did. All indications are is that there was a lot of transparency when it came to what happened between he and his players. And I think that that's something that a lot of the players respected. They understood that this was a situation that was unfortunate all the way around, but they still believed in the man, the football coach, that can guide them to what was a 4-13 record just 2 years ago, automatically into a spot in the Super Bowl last year. And, you know, that doesn't happen just by happenstance. I understand the Patriots were helped along by scheduling and things of that nature, but you still got to go out there and play the games. And the turnaround that Mike led them on was really remarkable. So I think that's what really they gravitate toward more than anything. And I think that's exactly what they're going to continue to do with the home opener just over a week away.
16: Well, Mike, you're not supposed to be able to do this as a franchise, right? You're not supposed to be able to go Belichick, Brady, all the Super Bowls, a couple of lean years, and then stumble into Drake May and Mike Vrabel, and now you get A.J. Brown. You go 14-3 when nobody thought you would, and now you're maybe a year ahead of schedule. Now it almost feels like you could almost play like the people are doubting us card if you wanted to. Mm-hmm. Doesn't feel like anybody's talking about the Pats. It seems it's a lot of Bills, and even around here we like the Bengals a lot. I think Mahomes coming back, all of that. And yet I look at this roster and I think about what they added to it and I go, good Lord, like we were talking about it on one of the betting sites, like 9.5 win total. I think they cruise through that, Mike.
26: Yeah, I agree with you. I think the way this team is constituted, and especially what we've seen from this team in the preseason and especially in offseason and training camp workouts, they're ready to defend the titles that they won this year, and they feel like they left one on the table in the Super Bowl title. Obviously, no disrespect to the Seattle Seahawks, who deserved every bit of that championship. They went out there and took it, and they won it. They were the best team. But the Patriots feel that they did not put their best effort on the field, and maybe that could have been a more competitive game if they had. So in that regard, I think Pats fans are a little numb to the where the underdogs type narrative that surrounded this team back in the early days of the Belichickian dynasty and Tom Brady and, you know, all the teams predicated on defense. They can't move anything on offense. Well, they proved themselves wrong. You know, they proved everyone wrong by going out there and having one of the most prolific offenses when they decided to bring back the dynasty. And in that regard, I think this team is maybe a little, not on the cusp of that right now, but I do believe that this team is going to be right in the mix of things. And look, they're going to have to be. One of the messages that Mike Vrabel really tried to hammer home with this team is you may have snuck up on a few people last year. We're not going to have that advantage this year. We're the hunted. We have the target on our backs. And all the teams that you just mentioned, Bo, the Kansas City Chiefs, the Cincinnati Bengals, the Pittsburgh Steelers, the Baltimore Ravens, all of these teams that want what you have are mm-hmm. going to have to try to unseat you. The Buffalo Bills thought they had a pretty good stranglehold on the AFC East title for a few years, and the Patriots took it back last year. So now is it back in Foxborough, or does Buffalo believe they're still the class of that division? They're going to be eager to prove the latter. Patriots have to be ready to defend it, and everything that Vrabel and this team has done to prepare for it shows that they're ready to defend it.
16: Mike, what have you seen in terms of the chemistry that's being worked out between Drake and AJ? How's that looking early on?
26: Oh, it's looking great early on. I mean, Patriots fans are clearly excited, and they have every reason to be. And look, Drake May is coming into this season with an extra spring in his step. I'm a big Godfather fan. He's coming in as a made man. You know, he knows he's the guy. He doesn't have to compete with anybody or compete with himself or a growing pain rookie-type season. He knows that he's the guy that's going to be the starting quarterback. And to me, I was actually coming into this season and this training camp wondering if that was going to affect him at all and whether or not he was going to have maybe a little bit of a malaise because the lack of a quarterback competition that he hasn't had yet wasn't going to be there. He continues to test himself. He continues to be the hardest worker on the field, and the players buy into it. And now that he has a bona fide weapon like A.J. Brown, someone who commands the attention of the defense, that's going to make all the difference. And the pieces that the Patriots have continued to put around him also will help in that regard. I love the addition of Romeo Doubs for this team, especially the way he's able to break from his route at the top of his route. Drake loves that. That's exactly the type of quarterback that you need to maximize Romeo Doubs. So he's going to be a big factor this year. And, you know, yeah, I do see the Patriots taking leaps offensively without any question. And we'll see what the product looks like on the field. But right now, Pats fans are excited, and they should be.
16: All right, Mike, where are the question marks, if any?
26: Right now, I would still say the Patriots have question marks on the defensive side of the ball, particularly when it comes to speed and agility on the pass rush and at the reserve linebacker position. I was a little surprised that they didn't do a little more to address that in the offseason, but the Patriots did make a waiver claim yesterday. They did pick up Darius Moussau from the Giants, 6 feet, 234 pounds. This is a guy that can come in and play off the ball and help guys like Robert Spillane, Christian Ellis, KJ Britt now back in the fold. He signed to the practice squad. We'll see what happens if he's going to be able to be elevated to the big club this year. But I still think they need more help in that area. And it wouldn't surprise me over the course of the next week if the waiver wire does yield some more prominent names as teams continue to see who's healthy and who's not, and they set their rosters. Patriots may still have an interest there. So that's something I'd like to see them shore up. I think they've done a fairly good job of addressing some of the concerns about the reserves on the cornerback position. They're clearly set with a really good trio of Christian Gonzalez, Carlton Davis, and Marcus Jones to be the top three, but they're going to need a little more depth. We'll see what's happened there. Some of the guys they put in place are capable of that. We'll see if they do it on the field. But those right now are my question marks with this team, and always – you always have to worry about the offensive line. I think they've improved a lot this year, and they'll be much better than they were last year. But you got to go out there and give consistent effort for at least the regular season slate for 17 games. Those guys have to play their best game every single week, and we'll see if they're capable of doing that.
16: I think you can probably tell, audience, that when you talk Patriots, you want to do it with Mike because he knows it like the back of his hand. I'll get you out of here on this, buddy. In terms of, you've been around this division a long time. Where do you see, obviously, two haves and two very, very big have-nots? How do you kind of rank it going into the season 1-4 in the East?
26: Well, I always subscribe to the old Ric Flair theory where to beat the man, you got to beat the man. And right now, the New England Patriots are the man. And if you hear a collective groan coming from Western New York, I can understand that. Look, there is no disrespect to the Bills whatsoever. I have the utmost respect for that organization and that team. They're going to be right there nipping at the Patriots' heels every step of the way. And this is going to be a seesaw matchup. It's going to go back and forth. The Bills will have the upper hand. The Patriots will have the upper hand. I'm still going with the Pats here, not just because I'm a homer, but because I do believe that the improvements they've made on offense are going to be that much better than what they had last year. And I think that carries them to a couple of more victories this season. But ultimately, yeah, I think you're looking at a real tough fight between the Patriots and the Bills in the division this year. And then you got the Dolphins and the Jets, and they're rebuilding right now, and they'll be back. They're prideful organizations, or at least one of the two. I'm sorry.
16: Yeah, just one. Mike. But easy.
26: They'll be back in short order once they get their bearings. But it's going to be a lot of fun for Patriots fans and Bills fans to watch these two teams slug it out for a division title this year. I, for one, can't wait for it.
16: Yeah, me too, buddy. I'm with you on that. Appreciate your time as always. Thanks for giving us a little bit of it today.
26: Absolutely, both things. Always an honor and a privilege to come on. You guys have a great week and a great season.
16: There he is. The great Mike DeBate covers the Patriots at Sports Illustrated on the Bryan Heating and Cooling Systems Fan Guest Hotline. We do three things on a Tuesday. Up next, Bishop and Friends right here on The Fan.
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0: 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I know it's early on, but what are kind of the influences and assets that Arthur Smith has brought as an offensive coordinator?
1: Professional who, knows, obviously, offensive football. So he has an expertise. His background is, as an offensive lineman. So the guys gravitate to him. tight ends, but he also really has a great feel for the passing game. And I think that's unique about him. You know, a lot of guys kind of, you know, tend to be more of a passing guy or more of a running guy. He has a really good balance that way. He spent a lot of time with Aaron Rodgers, Matt Ryan. He's had really good quarterbacks in his past. So, it's been great for Julian to embrace some of those things and concepts. You know, we got to get on the field and see, but there's a lot of confidence with the guys on offense right now.
0: Okay, we'll have another comment in just a moment.
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0: Ryan, you mentioned Julian Sand. Where's his biggest growth been that you can see?
1: I wouldn't just say one thing, but I think, you know, I mentioned in the press conference that, you know, when you're out there for the first time, you're learning. When you have experience, you're remembering, you know, and you just see him remembering things. And he is still learning. We're all still learning. Everyone's still learning. Shoot, Tom Brady was learning, you know, his last year of playing in the NFL. You're always learning. But you know, he has that whole year under his belt. So there's things that just naturally, you know, happen a little bit faster for him. I think the next thing is just his communication, his leadership, his command. He's very assertive on the field, driving the guys, you know, has a voice. When he first got here, you try to find that voice with the older guys, but he's done that. I think the relationship he has with the guys on offense, the skill guys and the O-line has been great. So, and then just on the field, his accuracy and, you know, movement has all improved. So, None of that stuff matters. It just gives you a chance, because all anybody's going to care about is what goes on Saturday. So, but everything, you know, that I just spoke about is true. And, you know, we're obviously excited to get him on the field.
0: Okay, this is the Ohio State Sports Network from Learfield.
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16: All right, Race, what have in the poll today?
8: Daily Fan Poll is sponsored by JT's Pizza and Pub. It asks, besides that team up north, which team on Ohio State's schedule would you like to see them beat the most? Your four options are Texas, Indiana, Oregon, someone else. 53% say they'd like to see Ohio State take down Indiana in Bloomington in October. 27% Texas, 14% Oregon, 5% say someone else.
16: How could it be anybody other than Indiana?
8: Good question.
16: Like, what are the 47% of you out there thinking?
8: Want to beat Texas week two, I think, because you're not thinking of games in October yet.
16: Right, but like, we've owned Texas. Like, you know, I mean, he beat us in the Big Ten championship game, and then he won it all. Come on, man. We got to manufacture some hate for the Hoosiers. We got to get that going a little bit. Let's get to three things on a Thursday.
25: One, two, one, two, three.

0: no idiocy. There's no nobody knows how to zipper merge. Like, everybody's just driving right in. I don't know what's happened, but now I can drop off at the middle school and the high school in the same time it used to take me to drop off just one of them.
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0: I know. It's disappointing for content, but it's a, God, what a weight off my back to make a right and see like a straight line and nobody there. It's crazy.
1: Speaking of content, the Cavaliers news from this morning is going to have me really questioning my fandom this fall. So the Cavs are going to partner with DAZN to broadcast their games, not nationally televised. Cleveland's going to have 17 nationally televised games this upcoming season. 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Season pass, $120 for the season. Season pass ultimate, $140, 5 streams, multi-view, alternate angles. But I didn't sign anybody. They didn't do anything with their roster. So you're going to ask fans to pay more with less?
0: So the fan, so there is not an over-the-air that's included, or this is the only way to watch the Cavs?
1: As of right now, this is the only way to watch the Cavs in Columbus outside of those 17 nationally televised games. Hmm. So it might just be for Eric. I only saw the Cavs 17 times in the 2026-2027 season.
2: Hmm. First thing for me, with the Ohio ties and the Dublin ties, I was already invested in the Alex Golish story and kind of rooting for Auburn a little bit this year. After seeing the video that was going making the rounds yesterday where he's in the middle of an interview and a student comes up and asks if she can interview him, and they talk about Dublin and his favorite restaurant and all of these. Mm-hmm. It was just a great job from Alex Golish. He just seems like a really good dude and also a good football coach. I think Auburn might be my second team this year because I'm going to be rooting hard for them and him.
0: He's easy to root for. He's very easy to root for. I'll tell you that. That was very, very cool. Number two for me. So this is one of those byproducts of just of being old. And I'm a man, I'm 40, but I'm in the back end of the 40s now. And one of the things that happens is I just get tired. Guys, last night I went to bed at 9:45. Like, I haven't done that on a day that I didn't pull an all. I just went to bed, just tired and went to bed. The boys were looking at me like I was cross-eyed. Like, they're not even in bed. The little is. Bootsy is. But the other two, they're like, what are you doing? I'm like, dude, I'm tired. I'm going to bed. Like, wait, what? You're going to bed? That's where we're at.
2: Bo, I'm not going to lie. I did the exact same thing last night.
0: Did you really? Like, just tired. I just went to bed at 9:45. I'm like, good Lord. What has happened to me?
1: Yeah, I was also in bed a lot earlier than I thought I'd be. Not having the Guardians on helped. We've been watching... It's SAS Rogue Heroes on MGM Plus. We did a trial of that. I'd recommend that show.
0: SAS Heroes, what's it about?
1: It's the formation of the SAS in World War II.
0: Oh, wow.
1: It's a bunch of rowdy Brits in Africa is the first season.
0: Oh.
1: And going behind enemy lines to stop Rommel's advance to Cairo.
0: Oh, that's fun.
1: It's really good. Would recommend.
0: Very cool.
2: Second thing for me, when I finally woke up this morning and got ready to go and walked out the door, the first thing that came into my head was, ugh, it is muggy. So all you people that complain about the cold, I'm not super mad because we just had a great run here where windows were open, the AC was off. I'm not mad, but you guys that asked for this, I don't want to hear any complaining about the heat.
0: Finally, number three, Ryan Day's presser's coming up here in around 7 minutes, something like that. When Jim Tressel, whose name will go into the Ring of Honor this weekend at Ohio Stadium, used to have his press conferences, when I first got here, they were at the Jack Nicklaus Museum right there on campus. And they would include it with, like, usually cold cuts, like a sandwiches from, like, Giant Eagle was, like, the setup or whoever the Kroger Giant Eagle, whoever the sponsor was at that time. And we would be sitting there having lunch and eating the cold sandwiches. And Tress often would come and sit down with us and have a sandwich. Like, that was just part of how he did things. It's remarkable how it's changed. But I was always very appreciative of that. Like, I remember the first time I was sitting there and he just came down and have a sandwich with us. It was crazy.
1: Dabo Sweeney's got Lane Kiffin and LSU on Saturday. He's holding his game week press conference right now, talking about guys in the NFL going back to LSU. Quote from Dabo, quote, I got to watch practice with the Browns in early June. I'm probably going to get turned in for tampering.

0: end quote. Says he'll also just stay in his lane. No pun intended, I'm sure, from old Dabo.
1: His son was an intern with the Browns this summer.
2: Could there be a better week one opponent for Lane and LSU than Dabo and Clemson? This is great. This is peak. I love
1: it. It's perfect.
2: Don't go anywhere. Bo mentioned it. The Ryan Day press conference coming up here at noon. Rothman and Ice after that. Tyvis Powell at 1:30. Bobby Carpenter at 2. And Austin Ward at 2:30. That sounds like a lot of Buckeyes, folks.
1: It's a lot of it, kids. You have that to look forward to, which is nice. We're back tomorrow. Bishop and Friends right here on The Fan.
3: But only ugly people work here now.
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2: Good afternoon. I'm Tyler Danberg. Top-ranked Ohio State kicks off its season hosting Ball State Saturday at 12:30. It'll be senior day for 39 senior and fifth-year players, while former head coach Jim Tressel will be inducted into Ohio Stadium's Ring of Honor. Today, it was announced Tressel's former running back, Maurice Clarett, will be the first Victory Bell ringer. Hear Buckeyes head coach Ryan Day's press conference next on The Fan. NFL per ESPN Cleveland's Tony Grossi, the Browns are signing former Broncos running back and Youngstown State alum Jaleel McLaughlin to the practice squad. Baseball Reds host the Padres at 6:40, while the Guardians host the Blue Jays at 6:40. 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
1: All right, Tap Dance Tuesday has arrived. Rothman and Ice, Anthony Rothman, Matty Ice Hayes, and the Loose Cannon. Boys, I have set the over-under on specific Ball State football questions at 0.5. Are you taking the over or the under on a specific Ball State football question?
17: Give me the over.
1: No.
17: You know what? 0.5 for Ball State. Usually, I have to learn from the past. I'm going to go under. It's going to be a lot about his roster, the new guys, this and that. I don't think the beat writers over there care too much to get a lot of intel on what Ball State's bringing to the shoe on Saturday at 12:30.
1: And it wouldn't count as a, you know, what do you think of that coach? I guess that would, maybe that would count. It would have to be something like, hey, they took in a quarterback transfer from Texas State. He's fairly mobile. Do you have a plan for that?
17: Yeah.
1: It would have to be something like that to hit the over.
17: I agree. So, yeah, I'm going under. Yeah. What's your official pick here?
1: Yeah, I'm
17: going
1: to take the under.
17: All right, cool.
1: There's too much in the opener about Ohio State. I see him sauntering up to the lectern, as they say.
16: Here's Ryan Day. This is a live feed of Ryan Day's weekly press conference, sponsored by the Roofing Guys.
18: All across the board. I think for me, when I first knew of Arthur, I think I thought a lot about his background of being an offensive lineman, you know, what he did in Tennessee with Derrick Henry, what he's done to have seven straight running backs, over 1,000 yards with different backs. But the more I get around him, it's an equal distribution of run and pass, his experience. In terms of putting game plans together, I think when you talk to the skill guys and the offensive line, they both speak very, very highly of him. So excited to get to work and get on the field with him this season. But I think just enhancing all areas, overall efficiency, confidence, and you know, bringing different things to the table and also combining things that we've done that's been successful.
19: Rob on the right. Yeah, Ryan. Jim Tressel's being honored, Ring of Honor. Maurice Clarett with the bell ringing. They gave a lot to this program, but they took some too. Just your thoughts on forgiveness, time healing, and where you stand on this whole thing, how you think they should be thought of?
18: Well, I think the first thing is the history of the coaches at Ohio State is significant. I think we have, you know, somewhere around 7 or 8 or 9 of our head coaches who are Hall of Famers. And when you look at the success that Jim Tressel had here, you look at the record in the rivalry game, the national championship game, you know, it speaks for itself. But to me, it's the impact that he made on so many people. When you get to talk to his players, when you talk to his coaches, when you look at the impact he's made on the state, I think that's probably what's most significant there. And then when you talk about Maurice, just a lot there. You know, and when you sit down and talk with him, you realize just first off how passionate he is about this place in particular. When you look at what he did as a freshman, it was, you know, almost unprecedented. He was, I think he was one of the first guys to ever come in early And then, you know, he started off on the scout team and then had the season he had, wins a national championship, makes the play that he made. And then to see all the challenges that he went through, but then come out the back end and what he advocates for now, the success that he's having in life with his family. And you know, he's a guy that I like to have around the program. I love the messages that he gives to our players. He's an intense guy, but he does care, and he cares a lot about Ohio State. So for him to come back around has meant a lot to him. And so, you know, I think we all felt that, you know, him being the bell ringer on the day that, that Coach Tressel was recognized was the right thing to do. And we asked him, and he wanted to do it.
20: Coach, when you look at your running game, what's your expectations, and do you feel like you do have home run hitters coming in?
18: Yeah, I think it's pretty well documented this offseason. We talked a lot about our ability to get to the second level and turn 10, 12-yard runs into big runs. We put a lot of work into that. And so, yeah, you know, we want to go get on the field and see all the work that we put together in the offseason get on the field. And I think it's not just the running backs, it's everybody involved with it. But, yeah, I think we've seen that in practice during the preseason, and it's something that, you know, we want to see carry over here to the games.
21: Cameron in the center.
22: Ryan, when you have the trio you have on the interior line, probably one of the more experienced trios in college football, what has that been like to see those three together, and how does that feed what you guys can do from a game planning perspective?
18: Well, I think, and I think about it a lot, when you start to have different teams and you compare teams and you compare players, and I think those three guys in particular are a good example of guys that, you know, had had their ups and downs along the way, but now they're playing their best football. And not only, you know, are they, you know, seniors, but they've been in the program for multiple years. So it's one thing to have somebody come in from a program that, you know, another program sort of quote unquote raised them for 2, 3, 4 years. They've been with us. They know what this place is. They bleed scarlet and gray. So that is really significant. They know what they're walking into the season. And then just the overall football IQ of those three guys is really high. Combine that with, you know, some of the things that Arthur's doing, what Tyler's doing. Man, those guys are walking on water right now. They are. I mean, you see them walk down the hallway. You see the way that they're out of practice. They're highly energized. They're rocking off the ball. So that's been fun to see. And, you know, you're seeing the best version of those guys. And I think that's where this offense is going to start, right there, with those three guys on the inside. And then obviously the Julian, the backs, the tackles, and then kind of goes from there.
21: Steven on the middle.
23: You've had multiple games, a little bit of a game. You've had years where you had to start the season off with a big game. I don't think you've ever had this, where you had this big game and then another maybe type of game, with all due respect to your opponents in those games. How do you want to balance maybe an opportunity to get a lot of guys a chance to get reps on Saturday versus trying to get ready for what's coming 14 days from now?
18: Well, we can't. Sure, there's nothing we can do about that right now. But in this game right here, what the first thing you want to do is you want to play clean. You know, we can control everything that happens before the snap. So, you know, whether it's, you know, procedural things, alignments, communication, like we got to be great at all the things before the snap. And then we got to play with great fundamentals, take care of the football, and then be smart post-snap. You know, can't have any, you know, disciplinary issues like that. We can't have substitution issues. I mean, we're looking for a clean operation. That's the first thing in game one that you're looking for. And you know, said it before, great teams, you know, don't beat themselves. That's the first part of it. So we need to establish that part. Then the second thing is like establishing a certain identity of playing really, really hard, really tough, and then playing smart football and doing our job, which is, you know, what we want to do here. So, you know, all those things in game one are important. And you know, you've heard us say before, like, it's not really about our opponent, which it really never is, but in this situation, game one, those are the things we want to establish more important than who we're playing.
21: Doug in the side.
24: Ryan, you've talked about the potential of playing multiple guys at receiver.
0: How much is that the decision of Cortez to decide who should play and when and in what groupings? How much are you involved in that? Is Arthur involved in that? And do you feel like you have a handle on who those guys are and what that rotation might look like? Or are you really looking to gain evidence and information Saturday about who's ready to play?
3: Yeah, I think coming out of the game, we should have another data point moving forward. But yeah, everybody's involved with the conversation. You know, at the end of the day, certainly it comes down to, you know, my final decision. But Arthur has a lot of say in it. Cortez has a lot of say in it. And, you know, we're going to, you know, put the best guys on the field. But if guys are playing at a certain level that they deserve to play and be starters, then we can roll guys as well. I think that is the case here. Some of the guys are younger, so they're going to have to play through, you know, some of, you know, the freshmen, the beginning growing pains that come with it. But if they just practice or they just play the way that they've been practicing, they're going to get into a rhythm really, really fast. And so I expect those guys to play. I expect Chris to play. I expect Brock to play. I'm certain you're going to see Devin play. You're going to see Brandon play. You're going to see Phil play. You're going to see Jeremiah play. You like to see Dez get in the game. So you're going to see some guys, and then we kind of continue to build from there. But the good news is we have some good depth there. We have some good youth in there. But we'll continue to you know, figure out how these guys actually play in the game. I think it's one thing to play, to do it in practice. Now it's time to go put it on the field. And I think that's something that you heard me again say this before. We practice a lot around here. We train a lot around here. But what matters at the end of the day is what happens in that stadium on Saturdays. And so now it's time to go do that. And we'll you know, grade it. We'll identify it. We'll come in here on Sunday, recognize the guys that graded out well, and then we'll get ready to go do it again. So that's sort of the routine that we're looking to find right now. And the other part of it is special teams. If those receivers can find themselves on special teams, then we can find, you know, ways to get them in the game.
0: Could Chris block a punt this year?
3: He certainly has the ability to. Yeah, and shoot, we showed the film probably about a week or two ago of Chris Olave and told the story. I think it's important for these guys to understand the stories, the traditions of Ohio State. You know, Chris Olave came in, he's from San Diego, was having a difficult time, but midway through his freshman year was really struggling. Terry McLaurin and Paris Campbell put their arm around him, like big brothers do, kind of helped them work through that. He blocks a punt, and we showed the punt block. In the rivalry game, he catches two touchdown passes there, goes on, has a great championship game, and then, you know, becomes a first-round draft pick. And so that started on special teams. So to your point, yeah, these guys know the stories. They know how important it is, and that's something that everybody has to you know, believe in the program. And that starts with their position coaches. And I know Cortez is in a part of every special teams meeting, and he's driving to make sure those guys are on the field.
21: Dave Holmes on the right.
4: Yeah, I know this game doesn't have the hype as last year's opener, for sure, because of the opponent, but what do you like the night before, I mean, Friday night? Is it kid on Christmas excited? Is it nervous? Is it stress? Are you sleeping a little better? I'm just curious, what do you like the night before an opening day?
3: You know, you're going to see a lot of what you see on film, you know, in practice, and there's also things that are going to come up that, you know, you thought maybe would work. So I would say, like, there's certain assumptions that we felt like you know, are going to be accurate, and there's certain assumptions that we feel strong about that aren't going to be accurate, and then we have to identify those things. And then we come out of it, we have to recognize, you know, and do a good job of what is going to carry over to the next week, what needs to get fixed, what went well. So, yeah, I mean, you just know that there's certainly things that are going to come up that you're not, you know, really predicting, because this is a different team. Every team is different. How it looks, how it operates. But I think there is a certain level of excitement for everybody when they just get started across the country to see what they have and then go from there. But at the end of the day, we're trying to play a clean game here and then come back in and figure out what we've got.
21: Joe on the left.
0: With Brandon moving to the Blocko, it opens up one of the more coveted numbers. Is anybody going to be wearing number one?
3: Not right now.
0: Okay. And then new feel. How is it? Is it different? Do you like it?
3: It was Jeremiah approved. So that was a big deal. Went up to the big fella and asked him, what do you think? He said, I love it. So so that helped. We were on it a couple times. And it seems to
18: so far really be a good track. The guys like it. And being out there and scrimmaging on it and practicing on it, got a lot of great feedback from the players, and they're the ones who know. So, really want to thank our administration for, investing, because that's a big investment, but that's a very important one. And certainly our players appreciate that.
5: Austin, Brian, at one point you compared Legend to Curtis Samuel. Part of the, I know you weren't around for that decision-making process, but it felt like they went back and forth. The staff did, is he a wide receiver? Is he a running back? And then I was like, well, you can find a way to do both. How do you all view Legend right now? Is he more of one than the other? And what do you think his role can be early in the season?
18: I think to your point, he has the ability to do both. He's at running back right now. We felt like it was important for him to learn one position instead of trying to do both and not really mastering one. So he's learning every day how to become a back, and there's a lot that comes with that. But I think we all recognize that when you can get the ball in space to Legend, good things are going to happen. So it's our job to continue to develop him. It's his job to come in with a good work ethic every day, understand that he's got a lot to learn, because he played quarterback in high school. So there's a lot that comes with that. And when you're trying to learn two positions, that's a lot. So we'll continue to add to his play as the season goes on, as long as he's doing his part.
6: Spencer,
7: Ryan, it seems like these games are always important for the freshmen to get their time, but how much more important is it as a data point for you guys now, considering there's not a four-game redshirt rule, there's none of that? How important is that data point to get for the rest of the season?
6: Sorry.
18: How about that?
5: Throw it against the wall.
18: Which data point?
7: Being able to see the freshmen out there on the field,
18: yeah,
7: and knowing that they don't have a redshirt rule anymore,
18: right.
7: So are they ready to play? Can they give you five games, or are they just a four-game guy? Like, how much more important does it make a game like this or 2 weeks from now for that?
18: I think it's a mindset for those guys. Like, there is no redshirt rule anymore. So, if you feel like you're holding back because someone said you're going to there is no redshirt anymore. We used to say that all the time. But now I think it's more important for them to understand, the only person holding you back at this point is you. So go. It doesn't matter when in the season. So every rep's going to count. And to your point, man, if these guys can play and put it on the field, then they're going to have an opportunity.
6: Bill Landis in the center.
9: Right. We talked a lot with you about Julian's improvement in leadership, but you actually not really talked much about just the kind of camp that he had. Where did you guys challenge him when he was playing on the field, and where did you see him grow?
18: Man, in a lot of areas. I think his movement's been better. I think his accuracy's even improved more. The ball's coming out faster. His understanding of the offense, his ability in the huddle to communicate, his ability to communicate on the line of scrimmage. He's done a lot of good things for us. I think, probably if you just said, is there one thing, I'd say no. It's probably he's making incremental improvements across the board is probably the best way to put it.
6: Steve in the center.
24: Yeah, Coach. Understand there was another set of Iron Buckeyes that maybe was established after the summer program. Are you in a position to elaborate who should be celebrated for those accomplishments?
18: Well, I've thought a lot about this, and it's the same thing with the champions on Sunday. There's so much about our program that sort of is public. That's just sort of what comes with Ohio State. There's certain things that I think we'd like to keep in-house for a lot of different reasons. So we're going to try to keep that in-house. It's probably not going to be easy. And it'll probably be the same thing on Sundays. We'll probably recognize the player of the game on offense, defense, and special teams. But we're probably going to keep the champions, just with in-house. And it's going to do the same thing with the Iron Buckeyes.
24: Just ask about Ball State.
18: Yes.
24: This has got to be their Super Bowl coming in to play you guys. And just your thought about, what you know about their coach, their players, they've got a transfer quarterback, just different things there.
18: Well, I think you saw this in week zero. A lot of teams are different. So, when you say, what do you know about this team? I'm sure coach would say that, he doesn't know about the team. Just like, I don't know about our team yet. We haven't played a game. There's a lot of new faces over there. I think they're very well coached. I think on both sides, both Matt and Arthur and Rob have looked at all three areas of special teams, and last year's team schematically was very sound, and the guys played hard, but there's a lot of new faces over there. So are they going to continue to do what they do? I'm not sure. We'll have to figure that out on Saturday, but certainly have respect for their coaching staff and their program.
3: and then we'll kind of see once we get on the field. So, yeah, early in the season, I think, shoot, the first, you know, four games of the season, there'll be some unknowns because a lot of the guys will be playing, you know, certainly on Saturday will be new faces.
21: Tony, on the left.
8: Ryan, what do you absolutely know about the offense right now, and what do you still not yet know?
3: I mean, I don't know what it's going to look like in terms of, like, all right, once we get out there and just start playing games, I'm just excited to get that part of it going. I think you never really do. I think you recognize what you see in practice. But I think we do have some guys that have played a lot of football. So, you know, I think they're going to play really, really hard. I think it's going to be a fun offense to watch. I think we're going to have an identity. But we got to go do it on the field. So that's part of the first game. You just kind of want to get going, get on there, and start to get to work on it. But a lot of excitement around it.
8: Fun to watch for the fans or fun to watch for the coaches?
3: Both. Both, I think. Because I think you're going to see a lot of a lot of balance. You see good players. You're going to see a physical run game. You're going to see running backs running hard. You're going to see a really good quarterback. I mean, it kind of has a lot of balance to it. So, you know, and then see where the journey goes. See how it builds, how it adapts over time. But I know one thing for sure, the identity of everybody on the team, but including the offense, is how hard they play, how tough they are, and then guys executing at a high level. So how that all shakes out and scoring a lot of points, you know, we'll see.
21: Adam King, I'm right.
10: I don't know if we make too much of this, but putting plays on film, what is the balance there of wanting to go out there and try things that you've gone through camp while also knowing what you put on film teams down the line next week or week after we'll have seen that? What is the balance that you guys try to find?
3: That's a good question. It's something that we talk about as coaches, but you know, at the end of the day, like, you know, you can't get too cute with that. You know, you got to get out there and play. There's only so many games you're playing, and you know, guys got to get game reps of what we're doing. So there's certain things you want to save, and there's certain, you know, things that, you know, as the season goes on, you want to keep in your back pocket. But good teams have tendencies, and we got to identify our identity, and that's the most important thing, than trying to you know, not do something in week one to save something for down the road.
21: Joey,
11: where do you think stand with the backup quarterback spot with Tavian and Luke?
3: We're going to let those guys continue to split reps with the twos this week and see how the week goes. And, you know, if we can get them both reps in the game, we'll try to do that. We'll just kind of see how the game goes.
21: Arm on the right.
12: Ryan, you guys have had a historic run at wide receiver, NFL draft, first round picks, recruiting, et cetera. Yet this group is deeper than you've had in many years and more guys ready to play. Why is that, in your opinion? Is it because the freshmen are willing to do the dirty work? Is it because you have more guys who are played elsewhere? Is it a Cortez Hankton imprint on this team because he's doing something different? Why is that happening now?
3: Well, I think it's probably all of those things. Let's start with, you know, Brandon and Jeremiah, kind of the two elder statesmen in the room. You know, these are guys that have been around for a long time and are obviously impact players, so we get that solidified. And you know, then you bring in someone like Devin McEwen. You know, Kyle's been out here for a little while, so we're hopeful to get him back soon. But you know, Devin's someone that solidified himself pretty quickly as someone that's going to play a lot of football at starter level. So you know, that was important. And making sure we identified him in the portal as the right player. And so that was big. So I think you're asking why. You know, you get those two guys, but then, you know, when you go in the portal, it has to be the right fit culturally, but also on the field. And I remember watching the film of him, and he was getting to A&M, and he was just competing his tail off out there. And then you saw him come in the spring, do some good things, but then and this summer he's taken off with his body and just the way he's practiced. And I think a lot of the guys would tell you, you know, that he's as good as we've had here. Really excited about seeing him play. But then I think, then you have the guys like Phil and Dez who have been here for a couple of years, but now, you know, they're starting to take the next step. And so, you know,
12: do you think that's because they feel opportunity is there that maybe wasn't in the past? I'm just trying to figure, it just seems like there's a different philosophy in the way that the room is being handled.
3: Yeah, and I think that the freshmen are also, you know, came in making a push. So, yeah, I think it's a little bit of just a makeup in the room. But
18: they're all good players. And I think Cortez is doing a great job coaching them. I think Arthur's doing a good job putting them in situations to utilize their skill set. And I will, you know, I'll give Cortez credit. I think the freshmen have come in and been able to get on the field quickly, and you know, they don't make a lot of mistakes, and they're playing pretty physical right now. So it's been great to see those guys get the reps. I think it helps to have someone like Julian, an older guy, who, you know, can put the ball where he needs to with those guys. So no, I mean, I think when you look back on some of the other rooms we've had, maybe the top of the room was super, super talented, but maybe didn't have this depth in here. So I just think we have some talented dudes, you know, a combination of guys who just got here, but a combination of guys that have been in the program, bought into what Mick's done, and, you know, believe in our culture.
21: Time for three more, Stephon.
2: You talked last year when you guys were in New York about Julian kind of being the youngest guy there, and how much you felt like he could develop. I mean, he had a really good season, but you and him and Bo talked about areas that he can improve on and get better. And why do you think he's kind of leaned into that and taking those opportunities to make himself a better player this year?
18: Well, I think he knows that the quarterback position, you have to continue to evolve. And the more you play, the more experience you have, the better you're going to be, the slower the game is. Every time you take a snap, it's an opportunity to get better and put that play in your library of plays and draw upon. And he loves football. He loves playing. So he's embraced all that, and, you know, he wants to, you know, have a great season. You know, he's going to start off by just, you know, looking to win the first game and get off to a great start here. But, you know, we all know that he has, you know, aspirations this season of getting a lot of hardware around here, you know, and you know, leaving a legacy behind. That's what he wants to do. I know that, you know, just by the way he's approaching it every day, he's really taking a huge step in his leadership, you know, to get voted captain the way he did, and looking at the number of votes he got. I mean, you know, these guys believe in him, and he's established himself as a leader.
21: Bill, I'm sorry.
13: The linebacker group, we know Peyton's the leader of that. The Christian, you have Riley, guys like that. How does that shake out right now? How do you view that room?
18: Yeah, well, Peyton and Christian are right there. You know, they'll probably roll out, you know, for the first snap, but you're going to see Riley and TJ in there really quickly. And you know, you can see Stove in there as well. But you know, I think James feels good with Peyton and Christian out there, with Riley and TJ playing a lot of football as well, based on who's in the game, if it's base or if it's nickel personnel. But that's a good group. It's a solid group. A little bit different skill sets in there. But we need those guys to do a great job of communicating. That's the thing that all great, you know, whether it's Cody Simon, Sonny Styles, you know, those guys communicated. They tied in the front with the back end. And I know that's something James is really hammering with those guys.
21: Finish with Tim. Yeah, Brian, one step forward from that position. How good do you feel about the middle of the defensive front? And obviously, Kate McDonald was quite present for like a year and a half there. Yeah. Is there anybody stepping forward in that realm? I know size-wise, maybe not, but just what's your take on that middle of the defense? Because that kind of sets the tone.
18: Well, I think we're deeper than we've been in a long time. I think when you look at Edric James, John, Jason Moore, Will Smith. I mean, we're going to be able to roll some guys this year, which is great. But I also think, you know, they're continually working to get better every day. I think, you know, they want to get out there. Excuse me, you know, get on the field and start to, you know, put some of the stuff on film. And they put a lot of hard work in. You know, they really haven't missed anything this you know, this preseason. I think all those guys have gotten better. So they've had an opportunity to kind of catch their breath over the weekend, like defensive linemen do, offensive linemen do. Today will be a really physical Tuesday. Should be really hot, which is great, really hard, and then continue to go from there. But you know, the number one thing when you're a lineman is you got to build up that callus during preseason. I think they've done that. I think they've been out there every day. They put the work in. They're grinding at it to get better because they know, you know, the games are going to be one of the trenches, you know, especially these matchup games. Thanks, guys.
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1: All right, there you go. The first Ryan Day presser in the books. He hit the over. I put it at 12:27:30. He goes 12:29 and change. And there was the interesting part about whether he was going to get a Ball State-specific question was interesting for me, because during the early portion of the presser, I think somebody was alluding to opponent, but not specific. And then he basically told the entire presser, you don't have to ask about Ball State. We worry about ourselves. Like, I think the exact quote was, I wrote it down here at some point, it's not about our opponent, it's about us. So that's basically alerting the entire room, you don't have to ask. And then my boy Steve Hellwagon came strong with the, you know, what do you know about Ball State? And he got the obligatory, well, we respect their staff and their program, and then we move along.
15: Yeah, he really didn't name any specific personnel for Ball State. Here's what I want to monitor. Next week, when he's asked about Texas, which is going to happen probably a few times, I think he'll be more dialed into specific players. There was the, you know, like you said, a lot of new faces. They're well coached. Essentially, he's saying, I don't care what they got going on over there. We're going to handle our business, and fingers crossed we come out of this thing healthy. So let's keep up on that next week, because there's a lot more that obviously he's going to have to deal with over there at the Woody getting ready for the Longhorns.
1: It was one of those deals where it's you haven't played a game and you get to talk about your team, and he's damn proud of the team. Didn't want to get crazy about predicting anything about how many snaps somebody would play, but I thought it was interesting. In so the what I'm always curious about in an opener like this, when you're a half a hundred favorite,
15: mm-hmm.
1: I mean, nobody asked that. Nobody said to him, you're a half a hundred.
15: Well, he told us last year, good like, teams cover, didn't he? Didn't he? He told us that.
1: He really did. Told you and I. Specific twice, I think.
17: It was actually great teams cover.
15: Yeah, exactly. Yeah, right. Great teams.
1: So
15: they cover.
17: Let me go find that evidence.
1: The best part of that clip, and I know this person isn't listening right now, the best part of that clip is that no one's hurt. No one really knows the true context of it. This person that keeps asking me, like, when did he say that?
19: First off, great teams cover. That's the first thing. Great teams cover.
1: All right. So when he said that, and I made you clip it off, somebody keeps asking me in media, I've got to find out when he said that.
17: Mm-hmm. He's asked us on the air. We can say it. It's Adam.
1: And nobody, but he's not here. And I didn't want to release it because I didn't want anybody to tell him that it's out of context. He thinks it's in full context.
17: He said, when did he say that?
1: Yeah, he really
17: thinks. He thought he missed like a giant soundbite.
1: He was alluding to gambling. Like, he really thinks that's possible.
19: That great teams cover. That's the first thing. Great teams cover.
1: He thinks that the coach of Ohio State went full Brendan Sorsby.
15: There's no way. Based off the, right. Based off the sound of the audio, that sounds like that's a coach's show type of vibe. That's not a presser. I don't it doesn't sound like he's in
17: that
15: a press
17: conference.
15: That would
17: require Adam to listen to the coach's show.
1: You remember, like, I think when we did at the end of the year, when we did kind of a throwaway best of show, whatever, and ours is tough because we're like very dated, like in some of the stuff we talk about. So to make TLC like put together some sort of best of show is more difficult because ours would sound old.
15: Really?
1: Some things are evergreen. They can air. You'll
15: I think
1: never
15: he
1: know.
15: Put a lot of hee haw with the blank around gang.
1: No, that's what I mean. It takes him a lot more work. Is what time. I'm saying. But you came up with something at the end of. I remember what year it was. You're like, AR, let's do our favorite drop draft.
17: Yeah, that was this past year.
15: It was amazing.
1: And it was great. I got to tell you, I think that's going to make the top 10 of mine. There are so many, but I mean, the fact that. He thinks it's in context?
17: By the way,
1: it's even more funny.
17: I can give you a preview of what Christmas this year is going to sound like. Here's what I have so far. Cole versus Adam volleyball.
1: Okay.
17: Crew goalie develops British accent.
1: I enjoyed that one because...
15: I don't think I was here for that one.
1: Okay, so Maddie, I covered a guy. We started talking about if you could have a foreign accent, which one would you want? And usually it comes... British or Aussie. Mm-hmm. Like, what would work the best? What would be the most
15: Brazilian
1: appealing?
15: Accent? I think, yeah, that'd be nice.
1: Yeah, so...
15: Pull that off. Shout out to my guy. What's his name from Love
17: Gabriel,
15: Island?
17: Gabriel.
15: Yeah, shout out to my guy from... I watched the Love Island reunion last night. I was like, that would play well if I had that in my bag.
1: So I said to TLC, and who was I hosting with that day?
17: I have no idea.
1: Right. So I said to the invisible man to my right, said, I covered a guy that played for the Columbus Crew... he was a goalkeeper. His name was Brad Friedel. And Brad Friedel went over to London and played over there.
15: Okay.
1: And in about 2 years or less, he came back and he had a British accent. Like, fully.
15: Come on.
1: Like, it was like he had changed.
15: When in Rome, he leaned all the way in.
17: But then he wanted it. Like, and he was really good at it. Like, he sounded British.
15: See, I would be scared that my mask would slip and my American accent would pop. I don't know if I could commit to the bit.
17: Turn it on and off.
15: Every day.
17: Every day he was all in.
15: Okay.
17: It was amazing. We also have Ice met Chance the Rapper and Terrell Suggs.
15: Oh, yeah.
17: When was that?
15: So I met Chance the Rapper in Chicago. This was years ago. I was there with my friends. We were leaving our hotel, walking downtown, going to some restaurant before we went out. And I see on the sidewalk, just like three massive security guards. They probably had to be 6'6" and up. All these dudes, probably 300 pounds. And on the stairs was this guy. And at the time, Chance was popular for the number three hats. You may have seen those floating around or whatever when he was really cooking. And it was just him standing on the stairs. They were like bringing in like studio stuff, like speakers. I think he was probably going in there to record. So just randomly walking down the street in Chicago, met Chance the Rapper. You showed me a funny, I think it's an SNL bit. Does he do a hockey thing or did he do a hockey thing?
17: Let's do that. He was actually great. Let's do that hockey.
15: And, but that's my chance story. Just randomly roaming the streets of Chirac.
17: And we have.
0: Did you ask him any questions or any?
15: We Chirac. Took a picture with him.
0: Oh, you did?
15: Yeah.
0: Okay. So the bodyguards let you through.
15: Yeah. We were nice about it.
0: We also have. Do you have to get patted down for anything or?
15: No, they didn't, but they were very close. Right. They were very
17: just
15: close.
17: In case you tried something.
15: Yeah.
17: We also have Rothman fought his brother outside. And ordering for too many people at the front of the line.
15: Okay, that's an issue. Right.
17: So family of six back home. I'm picking up for
15: so
17: six.
15: So you're set. Do an online order.
17: So that's what we have to look for.
15: Those got
17: to
15: be online.
17: But so far,
15: good stuff.
0: Nobody asked Ryan today about your favorite by a half a hundred. Like the balance. Now he did mention that all the coach speak that you could have, which is we're looking to be a clean operation. Mm-hmm. The first thing you're looking for in the first game. Great teams don't, make mistakes or beat themselves. And he was asked about the new turf, and he's like, Jeremiah Smith approved it and all that. So that got a laugh. And he kind of stressed, being a clean team. But the big part is the balance of how much you need to see. And I don't think he'll know that until how the first half goes. Yeah. I don't think he was asked that specifically, but he did say that Jeremiah and Innes and McEwen and Chris Henry and Boyd and all the guys he expects they will play. Mm-hmm. Like they might play eight or nine pass catchers tomorrow or Saturday rather against Ball State. And he's kind of in this mode of, I've mentioned this many times in the preseason. He knows how tough his schedule is. He's leaning into it. I think he truly believes that they weren't battle tested enough, even though they were coming off the rivalry game.
15: No.
0: But there's emotion there that you're going to be riding. But I don't think he had seen what... I don't think his team, specifically his offensive line, had seen what they needed to see and experience before playing in the Big Ten title game. Now, after the Big Ten title game, they certainly knew. And so going into the playoff against Miami, I think the reality for all of us, even though they were close losses, and certainly they had momentum against Miami, was that... they were not as good as the other team in the trenches when it counted most.
15: They went up against,
0: that was big.
15: And got to give Miami credit,
0: that's
15: right?
0: What I mean,
15: those guys are two first-round picks, right, in Mesidor and Bain. And so, yeah, you absolutely had some body shot going on when you go through a schedule of, okay, we can push this team around, push that team around along the way. Yeah, you know what time it is when you go up to Ann Arbor. That can always be a difficult time just based off the rivalry, but there's no doubt there was that ramp up for Indiana and Miami. And so that's where my focus is going to be, not specifically this week, but next week. And he talked about it too on the defensive side of the ball as well, his belief in the depth in the middle of the defensive line this year. But I know that offensive line specifically, they're ready to go. How could you not? Because I would be frustrated having to hear the noise all off season as well because of what we just identified. And when you gave up the 10 sacks against Indiana and Miami, it's like, hey, it was all on you. You're the reason why, in a lot of people's minds, that the season ended the way that it did, even though there were obviously other factors that went into it. And so they're going to have to go on the road this year against some good teams and show the ability to close out games with the offensive line, hold opposing quarterbacks that are really good on the sideline by bleeding the clock in the run game.
17: Mm-hmm.
15: And so that's where my focus is going to be in the next 2 weeks is, what type of movement up front do we get on both lines of scrimmage? Because if we see that and you feel good about that come a couple Mondays from right now, then the ceiling for this team is really, really high. We don't want to have conversations of, yeah, looks like they were getting pushed around a little bit, or the running backs were running into a brick mm-hmm. wall because defensive linemen are carving through the offensive line. And so he sounds confident. The offense as a whole comes back with a nice amount of experience. The pass catchers, we're going to get to see some new guys into the mix, but that unit up front is a veteran group now that had to go through a whole offseason of hearing noise, but more importantly, putting in work with Tyler Bowen to come out on the other side and be one of the more dominant units in the country.
0: He completely, I mean, some would maybe react over the top to how great like Luke Montgomery and Hinsman have been in camp. The other part I think that we don't know, which I think will be a big add to this Ohio State offense, is multiple tight end sets and how much they're going to count on that to elevate the run game.
15: It's something that Arthur Smith definitely has leaned mm-hmm. into in the NFL. Now, obviously, it's a, you know, a lot new different, lot. Let me try that again. A whole new level of personnel here at Ohio State.
0: Got a whole lot of more for
15: you. And so I don't know if we're going to see a ton of that. I really don't. I'm curious because like I'm always like, hey, the tight ends can mm-hmm. do this. They can do that. And then we talk a ton about the playmakers and the wide receivers. But if it's something that you can lean into, that can help your run game. You can get a couple tight ends out there that can add to a heavy personnel package. I'm here for it. I just don't know how confident they are with, do we have a bunch of guys that can do that? Because you brought it up. They are confident in the wide receiver room, right? 5-6 guys that they think are ready to go. Devin McEwen, he comes in as a guy that's, you know, got the experience as well. So I won't be surprised if he hits the ground running and you get some positive output from him. But that tight end room is something that Arthur Smith likes to lean into. Mm-hmm. How much of it we see? We shall see, but my goodness, when you got number four on the outside with that quarterback, that's probably where you're going to start more times than not when trying to attack through the air.
0: Well, and certainly, if this run game elevates the way we think it can, then that only brings more into the equation.
15: Yeah.
0: Because of how much play action they can run, how much under center they're going to be. They were under center a lot last year, could be just as much or more this year. We'll come back, and we have a burner account exposed, perhaps. Maddie and I will give our dueling burner stories next. Rothman Knights and the Fan.
16: The Buckeyes are number one, and you can hear all the games here on the Fan, which is also number one. Coincidence? I think not. Your home of champions, the Fan.
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10: True to his name, Matty Ice wears a winter coat in the middle of summer. He lives the gimmick, man. You're listening to Rothman and Ice.
0: All right, we'll have a lot more on the Buckeyes as we move throughout the show. Tyvis Powell at 1:30. Karp will jump in at 2 o'clock. Austin Ward will filter into the studio at 2:30.
12: Yeah, man. We got to find out whose laptop or phone was playing during the press conference. Remember, we heard like
0: something was bleeding
12: Coach
0: through. Yeah.
12: He was speaking, and then somebody was had the speakers up pretty loud in there. So, see who that was.
0: Yeah.
12: I'm blaming Adam King. It's my vote.
0: I don't think he'd have his laptop. First of all, here's why I'll tell you no. I believe this in being at a lot of these press conferences over the years. Most of the writers are taking notes. TV people are not. TV people have their camera there. The camera's taking the notes. So I'll bet it's not an electronic media. It's a writer of some kind.
12: And it looked to me that it was someone that was sitting close to the podium. The
0: writers always
12: AK's
0: sit close.
12: Not a guy that sits in the front of the classroom. He's in the back.
0: He's eye level. He's Raisin Bran. He's cut middle shelf for all you salespeople out there. You want to cut some good shelf space, just eye level.
12: Okay.
0: You know that Cracklin' Oat brand. At like $8 a box.
12: Still popping off over there?
0: No.
12: No? You're good on that?
0: It's damn good.
12: I did try it. It was
0: legit.
12: It
0: lives up to its name.
12: Yeah, it was legit.
0: I haven't had a box in a while, but it is dessert, and I will be... You know what? That's a good move. I'm going to do
12: that. Cereal for dessert?
0: Yeah. Just... Yeah, that's a win. Yeah, having cereal...
12: It's a win. You a 2% guy, skim milk? What do you go with?
0: Yeah, now, if I'm going to have like a sugary cereal, I'll
12: go all in.
0: No, I actually don't. No, then it's over the top.
12: So you're going skim milk?
0: Yeah.
12: Okay.
0: I don't need the whole milk
12: anymore.
0: Yeah, I go 2%. Anymore.
12: I'm going to do whole milk 2%.
0: 2%.
12: Lighten the load a little bit.
0: So, anyway, that was basically the press conference today, that all of its receivers are going to play at some point. And I don't want to admit this, but Adam King got a good question out of Ryan Day.
12: Yeah, he did.
0: And then he texted me to make sure I heard it. And I said, don't worry, we heard it.
1: Are you for real?
0: Yeah. And then I said, you know what I wrote back, Maddie?
12: What'd you say?
0: So I wrote back to him. So he wrote...
1: Wait, hold on. Was he interested in you hearing that he got a good question? Or did he want to make sure that the entire city heard him get a good question?
12: I think he wanted AR's approval.
0: He wanted me to know.
12: He wanted AR's approval.
0: Just

0: deal.
1: My guess is
0: I think they
1: can go with the limited menu for this game. And then I think
2: fool me, we can't get fooled again.
1: I think Arthur Smith and Coach Day have probably been cooking up some nice stuff throughout the offseason because they know what the schedule is like. Coach Day has talked about it. You want to save some of that trickery maybe for those games. This is a
0: tricks.
1: We're just gonna line it up. And we're just going to throw you out of the club for a couple hours on Saturday.
0: The Southpaws fighting right-handed. Not showing too much. We have to find an identity.
3: What movie was that, by the way?
0: What movie do you think it is?
3: Rocky?
0: Of course.
3: Okay.
0: I don't believe this. The Southpaw from Philly is fighting right-handed. All right, so Maddie's got a burner exposed. This is probably a guy who could least really afford, like...
1: It's not Kevin Durant, folks. So that would always be the easy guess that he would be leaning into this. This is actually happening in the NFL, and this is coming out of Hotlanta, folks. Tua got caught up. He got caught up. There was a photo posted today on his Instagram feed, and the caption was "For the A," and that was him. His Instagram name is Tua Man. It's him, arms up. Looks like he's celebrating a touchdown or whatever it was in the preseason.
0: Whose Instagram put the picture out?
1: Tua's Instagram, his own personal Instagram. So he posted the picture, arms up,
0: himself.
1: Just celebrating. Yeah,
0: mm-hmm. Okay.
1: But here's where he got caught up. There's a comment underneath that says, "We're so proud of you," with a couple exclamation points. You got this with a heart emoji. And Tua Man is the one that made that comment as well. So he's in his own comments supporting himself, which is absolutely wild.
0: So he doubled down on the...
1: We're so proud of you. He forgot to log out.
0: But isn't the post kind of a, like he posted about himself because it's his page?
1: Well, the caption is "For the A."
0: Yeah.
1: But he forgot to log out of his official Instagram account and log into.
0: We're so proud of you.
1: He forgot to log into his burner account.
0: What do you think the name of his burner account?
1: That's a great question.
0: That?
1: I would love to
0: Falcon
1: know.
0: Falcon fans,
1: no
0: whatever.
1: I have no idea. Screw the Dolphins 31 or something like that. I don't know. But yeah, he's another one bites the dust. Another pro athlete. And look, in my mind, there are a ton of athletes, actors, celebrities that have burner accounts that have yet to be caught. He is just the latest to step in it today.
0: Let me ask you this. Why would he say we? Well, just as a collective thing for the fan base.
1: Probably,
3: so proud of you.
0: Yeah,
1: like, maybe he tries like a burner account with like a Falcon, you know.
0: Why wouldn't he just
1: whatever.
0: Tell his PR people? Does he want them to know?
3: His
0: manager or his agent? Like,
1: what to
0: wouldn't
1: make
0: those people do that more than the player himself?
1: I think there are some celebs that have people that control their social media. So
0: absolutely,
1: some guys I don't know probably want to have full power on it.
3: They came up with a damage control plan.
0: Okay.
3: So he has since deleted his own comment, and his wife went into the comments and commented the exact same thing. And so my theory on that is that for all the people who see this screenshot on Twitter, then when they go to Tua's Instagram, they'll just think, oh, Tua's wife said that. People are AIing and Photoshopping and editing it. So, it was just Tua's wife. Except she commented that, 3 hours after this was already a controversy. And so now they're trying to cover it up in the house to make it look like she was the one who commented that and people are just ragging on Tua for the sake of ragging on Tua.
0: You know, the response is realistic when she says, "We're so proud of you," meaning we, the family.
3: Yeah.
0: So it actually, my theory would be that their reasoning would be she has access to his Instagram page.
3: That's what she would have to prove.
0: And that she... basically can comment on anything as him too, and
1: that's a possibility.
0: I don't think it's that big of a foul now that I'm thinking about. Like, I don't know if I guess he had to delete it because his name was attached to it. But
3: tough question at the presser then. Yeah. If they try to pull that, why does your wife have access to your Instagram? Hmm. Do couples do that?
1: I wouldn't be surprised if there's an athlete. You know. Yeah. Hey, take care of this for me, wifey. You know, you can control this. I don't care. I don't care about this.
3: Whose idea was it? His or hers? Hey, go in there and make it look like you commented that.
0: You know what the interesting part about it is for me? That outside of that stuff, he is a guy that you could kind of root for. He's been through a lot. He's been rocked. I mean, he really has. And I'm not saying, it's anything over the top, but he's a guy that could say, hey, he's persevering. He's gone through massive injuries. He's been called a bust. Maybe he is a bust, mm-hmm. but he's had a time where he has led the NFL in passing. Like,

0: He's a guy that maybe has a comeback story in him.
1: It doesn't look like that's going to happen based off where he is in play, but everything you leaned into, I think there's some people that can roll with you on that. He just, man, he got so lucky, AR, to get that contract, because if it wasn't for Mike McDaniel going to bat for him,
0: desperation,
1: his bank account would look a lot different. Mm-hmm. And so he had to fight through all of that. He did come out on the other side with tons and tons of money. And so, yeah, his time in Atlanta, I think, will be short-lived, and I don't think he's at all their quarterback of the future.
0: All right, sports update, top of the hour. We'll come back. Maddie, I may be able to top that story with another fantasy catfish situation. And then the other thing we're going to talk about in the second hour is this team an absolute lock now. Rothman and Ice and the Fan.
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15: Good afternoon, I'm Tyler Danberg. Top-ranked Ohio State is just 4 days away from hosting Ball State in its season opener. Today, the school announced former national champion running back Maurice Clarett will ring the victory bell for the Buckeyes' first ever meeting with the Cardinals. He's the first bell ringer to play for head coach Jim Tressel, who will be inducted into Ohio Stadium's Ring of Honor. Network pregame coverage of the Fan starts at 11 a.m. with kickoff at 12:30. 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
0: Second hour of the program. Time is Paul 1:30.
1: Let's go.
0: All right, so let me give you this story. Maybe you guys are aware of this.
1: What do you got?
0: So there were two people, I guess, who posed as NFL football players.
1: Oh, yeah, my boy for the Niners.
0: Oh, so you know the story.
1: Yes.
0: When I first heard the name, I wasn't sure whether he maybe once played and doesn't anymore.
16: Dejan Love?
0: Yeah, Dejan Love.
1: So ridiculous, man. Like, the videos of him, AR, in a 49ers helmet doing, like, sprints and stuff on the beach.
0: Yeah.
1: Comedy.
0: So, he's a scammer, and I mean, he's 35, which is fine. So that could easily pose for a pro football player.
1: Oh, so I still got time is what you're telling me.
0: Plenty of time. You played anyway. Love is accused of posing as a San Francisco 49er and wealthy investor to romance and scam women.
17: Which
0: he did out of roughly $1.3 million.
1: Okay.
16: Hey,
1: okay.
16: Yo.
0: Why would, if he's the player, why are they giving him money unless it's to invest in something, right? So the California Post was the first to obtain his mugshot. Federal prosecutors say Love and his alleged accomplice, an 18-year-old, targeted at least 26 women across 4 different states. And since his arrest, multiple women say Love sold them an extravagant fantasy, allegedly boasting about multi-million dollar homes, luxury cars, NFL connections, and piles of cash. Well, you got to do something to be able to lure them, right? You had to have taken them to a party or rented a car,
1: something that shows
0: that it's not just words. Prosecutors are pushing to keep Love locked up while it plays out. Arguing that he's a flight risk, no permanent residence, and he's got a history of bouncing around the country.
1: He's a scammer.
0: And
1: good. Get him out of here.
0: I mean, a couple of comments here. The number one giveaway, this guy wasn't an NFL player. The size of that forehead, how he'd fit a helmet on that thing. Then other players. Current NFL players are now mocking him online.
1: Good. Cook him.
0: Have you seen some of this? Like,
1: what do you got?
0: So the Chargers have put out something with a couple of their dudes on the beach, and it says confirmed, like confirmed roster.
1: This is legit.
0: And I think Cam Hayward, what did our former Buckeye Cam Hayward put out? I just saw he tweeted something about this. He put out a picture of himself and AI'd like the guy with him or something. In the locker room, that is going to be timeless. All right, I'll have to look that one up. But anyway, yeah, it was a good run. They had it. They had it for a while.
1: That thing got up to $1 million.
0: $1.3 million.
1: Insane.
0: So it must have been something about investing, correct?
1: Help a brother out type energy.
0: No, not help him out. Just, hey, I'm very wealthy and very successful. And if you invest in me, guess what? You will become wealthy and successful. He was selling them on his contacts, probably, and his connections and all the luxury stuff that he either was faking or buying or whatever. And that's how it goes. So yeah, it's out there. As part of the scheme, he was posing as a member of the 49ers. Authorities say he posted images and videos of himself on social media websites with 49er gear on and acting like he was a wide receiver for the team. When he would meet people on dating apps and social media, he created fictitious personas as the receiver and a wealthy real estate guy. Authorities say he and his accomplice then created investments that were fake to defraud the women. The scheme came to a halt, obviously when they were cuffed and led away. Since then, the story has dominated. So the Los Angeles Chargers linebacker, is it Deion Henley, posted an image of himself on Twitter similar to the one that Love shared on his Instagram with the caption, "Believe it or not, I'm in the NFL." The Chargers retweeted it and said, "Can confirm." Oh, here's the one with Cam Hayward. Cam took it a step further. He used an AI-generated image of himself and this guy, Love, in the Steelers locker room. Love rocks Steelers gear as Hayward quipped on the post, "Bro, he was just at the facility." 49er receiver coach Leonard Hankerson, who likely would have been this guy's coach if he was actually on the roster, also chimed in. He posted a collage on Instagram with the second photo being an AI-generated photo of himself and this dude at a 49ers practice. Hankerson was looking at paper, seemingly coaching Love. Kendrick Bourne commented on the post, "Man, I knew you were coaching him," with laughing emojis. So he's become the new Lene Kukua or whatever.
1: Now he's going to have to serve some time for doing this,
0: oh,
1: right?
0: Oh, man. He's
1: cooked.
0: The saddest part of all is hopefully he has some money left that he took from them, or they're never getting anything back.
1: Mm-mm.
0: He's worth nothing.
1: Mm-hmm.
0: Like, of this $1.3 million, where is that? What did they do with that? Did they use
1: Who
0: it
1: knows,
0: to buy
1: man.
0: Their that lifestyle a little bit just to show?
1: Wouldn't surprise me. Yeah. Wouldn't surprise me.
0: A little bit of a Ponzi action.
1: How
0: like
1: do you fall for that, though? Like,
0: Maddie,
1: is he that good looking of a dude and, you know, through the lens of women that they're just like, oh my God, infatuated with him that much?
0: Think
1: that you want to give him money?
0: He needed to be good looking. He was a professional football player, presumably with a lot of money.
1: But think about that, though. Like, why would you feel the need to give a professional football player your money?
0: Because he was selling them on the investment part of it.
1: Which was what? That I can help you with real estate?
0: Sounds like, hey, I've got another...
1: What's his real estate profile look like?
0: I got another great real estate thing cooking, and... But you want to get in on the ground floor.
1: Those
0: Maddie,
1: people,
0: there's so much fear, FOMO with a lot of this with people.
1: Yeah, but you got to do your homework on that stuff before you just give money to somebody.
0: Well,
1: that's crazy to
0: not
1: me.
0: If they've created the urgency and they've created the, you've got to act now. You want to get in now. I'm only asking three people, whatever.
1: I had a friend of mine at a party a couple years ago. And it was really crazy how well set up it was that he had won like a Mercedes G-Wagon or something. And like they sent you a link, you go to the website. It looks so official. They called him, you know, saying, hey, you're in the final three. We're going to call you in like the next hour, yada, yada, yada. So a lot of people out here are really, really good at that stuff. But there's no world where I'm giving any athlete that I know in that world at minimum is probably making $600,000 a year any of my money, no matter what they're selling me. There's nothing that they could do to sell
0: me
1: on that.
0: They're selling you that you could be that wealthy.
1: I would never take that bait.
0: All right, well. So if...
1: So well, we'd have I honestly don't even feel bad for them now that I'm talking through it this way.
0: He's got a picture on here in his vehicle. The headrest has a Lamborghini shield on the headrest. He probably really got in a car and took a picture.
1: Or anybody you could just AI that now.
0: Or he'd just go to a dealership and he's wearing his 49ers Nike headband like he just got out of practice.
1: Probably bought that off Nike.com.
0: It is sad for those people. I hope they do have some cash left somewhere. Because that's the only way that this story gets better for those women. Because they're probably, what's he going to do?
16: Would you say they were giving him money for?
0: My guess is that they were scamming these women out of investment money.
16: Okay.
0: That they had investments they were willing to let them in on. That's my feeling. Because, like Maddie says, their goal honestly shouldn't have been that. It should have been, I don't know, maybe I'll just be with this guy and he'll pay for everything. But they must have been scamming them over a much bigger deal.
16: Because
0: they were so successful.
16: What was that Netflix doc? Was it the Tinder Swindler?
0: Oh,
16: or something like
1: yeah,
16: that.
1: Something like that.
0: Tindler,
1: but if it
0: Swindler.
1: Wasn't that, you need to cook up your
0: that's
1: own
0: an incredible nickname.
16: No.
0: That's an incredible
16: I am
0: nickname.
16: 99% sure that's what it's called.
1: The Tinder.
17: It's just that simple.
16: Yeah, I typed in the Tinder and Swindler came up next. I didn't invent that.
1: Okay.
0: The Grindr Finder. TLC.
1: You can get away with a lot online.
16: Man, don't start that rumor.
1: If you're good looking, you can get away with a lot. People will just hand over money all the time. good-looking man, good-looking woman, people are willing to pay to look at you, AR, and watch you do some other things maybe too, depending on, you know, how bad you want it.
16: Simon Leviev, who used the dating app Tinder to connect with individuals whom he then emotionally manipulated into financially supporting his lavish lifestyle on the pretext he needed the money to escape his enemies.
0: Maddie, if you think...
16: That worked?
0: If you feel like that there's an opportunity, everybody's looking for that. Oh, I wish I would have been, I wish I would have taken the plunge on that. I wish I would have bought that. I wish like there was some investment that a buddy of mine came to me with and now he's on Easy Street and I could have, like there's part of that. I do believe when you see someone that, or you believe someone is really successful, or maybe they even are, but let's say they're fake and you believe they're really successful and they've started businesses and they've drive fancy cars and they have a lifestyle that you believe is something. And they come to you and say, or you've always gone to them, hey, next, and just give me a call. I'm willing to put some money into this.
1: Let me get on the squad.
0: Well, I feel like you add pro football credibility to it.
1: But I've never heard of this man either.
0: Well, they didn't have to. I will tell you an interesting story real fast. My sister-in-law's mother once, this is years ago, I was at Channel 6.
1: Mm-hmm.
0: And she called me up and she said, you like golf. I'm dating this golfer, senior golfer. Just really? And I said, that's incredible. And
16: Ernie Els.
0: No, it was.
1: BJ Singh.
0: This was much older than that. It was
16: Craig Norman.
0: He's not alive anymore. Oh, so okay. Anyway. She said to me, I'm dating a guy named Bruce Litsky. And Bruce Litsky was a guy who had won the U.S. Senior Open in the early 2000s. And she described him to me, and I said, I don't think that's him. Like, because I was very curious, because I thought that was pretty amazing.
1: Yeah.
0: And I'm like, this guy's going to be able to get me on any course I ever dreamed of playing. I hope this relationship happens. I forget about you. When can I golf with him?
1: Yeah.
0: And the more she described him, the more I said, I don't think so.
1: Mm.
0: Like I felt really bad. And it turned out it wasn't.
1: Okay.
0: He was parading. She was dating a guy that was parading around as Bruce Litsky, the former professional golfer or current senior golfer.
1: See, here's the thing. When it comes to...
0: I was so sad to tell her.
1: Yeah. But you had to tell her, though. You had to.
0: This was probably early 2000s after he won the U.S. Senior Open.
16: Okay, so it's one thing to just make up a background to a girl and be like, oh, yeah, I played some professional golf. But like to actually choose somebody who is actively golfing and say, that's me. Did he look like him at all?
0: I don't remember that part, but this was clearly a... Now, I don't think he bilked her out of any big money or anything.
1: Yeah.
0: But I think it was kind of more of an act just to impress.
1: Here's where I'm at with this.
0: The fraud.
16: Low self-esteem.
1: If I don't know you personally, I can't give you any of my financial support. You, AR, come to me with something? Absolutely. I know you. I trust you. I love you. Somebody I see online that I've never met, there's nothing in my brain that would make me want to give that person money, no matter what they're pitching.
0: Did you ever see the movie Game Night with Jason Bates?
1: Yes.
0: So there's a scene in Game Night where this girl, one of the girls in the group, thinks that she met Denzel Washington at a gas station. And he looks like her, but then the current boyfriend's like, that's not Denzel. It's a funny scene. Todd Monken and his musical Quarterback. You'll hear about it next. Rothman and Ice and the Fan.
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21: 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And being around training camp lately has actually reminded me of something about myself. I spent a long time knowing what I needed to do, and somehow I confused that with actually doing it. I knew I was carrying too much weight. I knew it because my knees told me that, my ankles told me that. That's just the price you pay, especially when you have arthritis. I knew I didn't feel the way that I wanted to feel, but none of that information was new. What was new was that I had an opportunity to change it. And what changed was finally having somebody help me do something about it. I started Awaken 180. I followed the plan. I worked with my coach, and 7 weeks later, I was down 40 pounds without weight loss medication. The inflammation was gone. The grogginess is gone, and my happiness is way up. 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
26: From the Logan AC and Heat Services Weather Center.
27: It has been a warm and humid day, and this afternoon just continues that. Partly sunny skies with highs in the low 90s. It'll feel more like 100 at times. Overnight, partly cloudy skies, humid, mid-70s for a low. No relief during the nighttime hours. Wednesday, mostly sunny skies, back around 94 for a high. Top feels like temperature in the afternoon, once again around 100. For The Fan, I'm 10 Weather Impact meteorologist Justin Gertz.
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0: Been a lot quieter in the parking lot lately. All spots up for grabs.
1: Got a lot of trucks out there. eating up a whole bunch of space in the parking lot, man.
0: Soon to be another.
1: Oh, okay. Okay.
16: Who would that be?
1: Going up to, I think Tyvus got a new one. I think
0: Zeke's got a truck.
1: Tyvus got a new truck. It's always a big gray one.
16: Tyvus drives a pickup?
1: I think he just got a new truck. Don't hold me to that.
0: I think he's gone a lot of Dejan Love with just borrowing vehicles. Tyvus. At 1:30, I'm going to ask him.
1: He has pulled into the lot a few times with a new whip, and it's interesting. But when you call him the baller from Bedford,
0: yeah,
1: you got a lot of optionality.
0: You got to live up to that
1: 100%
0: Dejan Love situation. Man, I wonder if he knows about that story.
1: Oh yeah, he's definitely tapped in. He's got to be.
0: Well, I know he's got to be tapped into what the Browns are doing. We'll talk to him at 1:30. And Todd Monken, I know we have sound on this a little bit, but so it looks like that Shedeur and Talon Green are going to split some reps as what? Scout? Where are we with all this?
1: Is that the word on the curb today?
0: Yeah. When asked if, I don't know if we have this sound, so I'll just paraphrase. When asked if Green could be active on game days with a package of plays, Monken said, I don't know.
16: That means
0: Mr. No. Hand, will I pass this class? Gee, Mr. Spicoli, I don't know. We're not really there yet, but I did like what I saw in the game.
1: The Talon Green aspect of this is interesting to me because of what he can provide for you, potentially, right, on offense with his frame. You look at what the guy did at Arkansas last couple years down there, racked up a nice amount of rushing touchdowns, and so with that size, and you think about, hey, you get down into the red zone inside the 5-10, whatever it is, he and Quinshon Judkins, I think, could play well off each other. I think he's got a long way to go, though, when it comes to everything that a quarterback needs to take care of. I don't think Monk is going to trust him, you know, to really go out there and do a lot of that. But it won't surprise me in time throughout the season if we see some of that. But if you're Monken, too, it's like, hey, do we want to dedicate – you know, practice time to all of that just for this and that. But clearly he and Andrew Berry came together and said, this kid's got something. He was in the sixth round. So clearly he's got his flaws there, but you look at that quarterback room and he no doubt is built different than all those guys. And he had that nice 30-yard run against New England. So there's something there that I think you could take advantage of if you really wanted to, if you're Todd Monken.
0: I saw this the other day. Field Yates of ESPN believes that things are going to definitely go from bad to worse for Shedeur.
1: What was his reasoning?
0: So his comment is this.
16: Can I predict the reason?
0: Sure.
16: If you can't win the Cleveland Browns starting quarterback job, there aren't many you can.
0: Maybe that's part of it. He went more with what's going to be available to them in 27. It's more about getting lapped that way. He says, with a third pick in our way too early 2027 mock draft, the Cleveland Browns select C.J. Carr, quarterback of Notre Dame.
1: You'd be torn on that.
0: I think Notre Dame is going to be excellent this year. That secondary is unbelievably stacked. Then he talked about Carr, and he goes, if the Browns believe that Shedeur Sanders was their long-term quarterback, he'd be starting week one, not Deshaun Watson.
1: Here's where I'm at this season. The only quarterback in college that I'm really confident in right now is Dante Moore. Everybody else, you got to show me, right? Because we were doing this same dance a year ago with a lot of guys.
0: The no pants dance?
1: A lot of that was happening, right? Lenore Sellers, Cade Klubnik, Garrett Nussmeier, all Arch, like the list goes on and on. To me, Dante is the one proven commodity that I've seen that I trust is going to maintain the level of play that we saw last year and probably get even better. Everybody else, there's potential there for sure. But I'm not really all in on this class. I'm not doing what I did last year until I see it for about a month from these guys.
0: Listen, he's got a point that if Shedeur was the guy they believed in or had the lead over Deshaun in training camp, he'd get the start. But I believe that it's not really who starts this year. It's honestly who gets the finish, because that's who would have the leg up going into next year in my mind. Now, maybe it's neither. Maybe they play the season out, they win five games, hopefully six, and they still have ammunition to get a quarterback, and then this circus finally goes away. Deshaun goes away, Shedeur either stays or, I don't know, they pick somebody and now they're back in a race again, and he is a backup quarterback for the end of time.
1: Yeah, the minute they draft a quarterback that high up, your time's up pretty much.
0: So that's why this is a little bit of a circus. I don't really care who started. In fact, I've made the case that it's better not to start, to have the Jacksonville and Tampa or however, you know, that I don't need that. I don't need my guy starting two on the road with a team that may not be that good. So I'd rather have whatever is going to happen. Young receivers. Now, the young receiver timing, that's going to take time with anybody. But this season is, it just doesn't feel like it has any great ending other than maybe they'll be bad enough again to have a good quarterback future with somebody else. But I'm with you. There's no lock in this draft.
1: No, not yet.
0: Of someone rescuing the franchise. And that's why I think that, listen, if I warmed up a little bit to Deshaun starting, I just keep coming back to they're in the competition business and he's a first-year NFL head coach. He's not trying to lose. He's going to pick the guy who he thinks gives them the best chance to win. And clearly he's been given that luxury by the owner, unless the owner is like trying to recoup some sort of lost money with Deshaun. And maybe, but I'm telling you, I've said it for months, how is he going to give 40 or whatever million dollars to Deshaun again?
1: Oh no, see that completely happen. Is done now as soon as Deshaun took a shot at the fans.
0: Not if he plays well.
1: Any hope of that, I think, is completely cooked now. I don't think he's going to play well. To your point, if he does, then you have to have the conversation. But I think the fans are so out on him that there's no coming back anymore. Maybe his play could save it, but I don't think there's anybody listening right now that would be like, yeah, they truly believe that he's going to get off the mat and turn into some type of competent quarterback, especially coming off the injury, or injuries, I guess is how I should say it, that he had to deal with throughout the offseason. And so I think we're going to see similar things to what we saw a year ago. A ceiling that's pretty low on offense, but there's still promise within the offense, because I do think they have a nice core of young playmakers that are on the rise, or will be on the rise in the coming months when we see what Concepcion and Boston can do. They're one of the youngest rosters in the entire league this year.
0: That's why.
1: And that combination of that and the under center stuff being in question kind of tells me where we're headed, but I do think you're going to see growth from a young core. And I think that to me is the most important piece, especially because I know that they don't have the quarterback of the future in house right now.
0: That's why I don't think it's imperative that you're the starter. It really doesn't matter to me. In fact, I'll say it again. I'd rather not start. I think the passing game is going to look rough early. I think even in October, it could look rough. Like, it should be a slower start, even with Concepcion, Boston, like, which,
1: well, Deshaun doesn't want to push the ball downfield either. So that's going to limit their offense, and that's going to frustrate the heck out of Monken.
0: He'll dump it off to Fannin, or Quinshon will help them a little bit.
1: That caps your offense. And as a play caller, you know that's not where you want to be. If a quarterback can't trust it and rip it, like, that's going to have defenses just tilting downhill and getting after you. So that's going to be an issue as well, because just based off what we saw from Deshaun, he does not want to push the ball.
0: Well, I'm with you on he may have tipped his own hand about being done with the franchise. He thought this rehab of his image tour around Cleveland was going to pay some kind of dividend. Well, and you're talking to the wrong people. You're not going to the fan base. You're going to hospitals and other things, and people, a real live Cleveland Brown is here, and look, and people want to glad hand you. Now you think, okay, maybe I've been re-embraced by the city. The only re-embracement is going to happen is if he plays well.
1: Yeah, you're not going to get any grace when you have the combination of being a questionable guy off the field in the minds of some, and then those same people are thinking, well, you're not doing anything on the field too. That makes me feel good. And so why do I need to back you at this point? You've given me nothing as a Browns fan.
0: Yeah, and he's got it. Now the reality is set in on that. And if he's using the Browns now for some sort of audition for another team, then he's still got to play well.
1: No doubt.
0: So, but it is a circus, and the circus is going to continue. And what they hope, and I truly believe this, is they have a future quarterback when they open Brook Park. That is the time. New stadium, new outlook, new image, indoor football in Cleveland. Do we have somebody that we can saddle up?
1: Because you can't sell Miles anymore.
0: No.
1: That was the other guy you could sell.
0: We'll come back with our friend Tyvis Powell in 2 minutes. Rothman and Ice and the Fan.
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0: He's the baller from Bedford. He's Tybus Powell. Are you aware, did you guys talk about this dude that posed as a 49er receiver and went across the country bilking women out of a million plus? You see the story?
7: What do you think? I live under a rock? Who ain't seen that story?
0: Pulled it off, man. He had a good run.
7: He pulled it off. You know what? Shame on you. When I first saw this story, I felt bad for the victims. I said, you know what? That's messed up. You shouldn't be taking advantage of women like that. But then, as I kept digging deeper and keep listening to all the stories and the things he did, shame on them, AR. He should have known. If this man got this Bentley, that car, $10 million houses, two $10 million houses, every fancy car, he shouldn't be asking me for no type of money.
0: But I don't think he was asking for the money to fund his lifestyle. I think he was probably, you know, painting the picture of, you can have all this, and I'm in on these real estate deals, and if you get in on it with me, then we'll hit the lottery together. That had to be the story. This wasn't I need your money. This was, I have plenty of money, and don't you want to be like me? I think that had to be the sell.
7: Nah, I'd have told him, I'm going to go ahead and do mine the old-fashioned way. Get out here and get 5 jobs like Typhus Powell, dude. Mm-hmm.
0: Real hustler.
1: Oh my goodness.
0: A real hustler.
1: We were talking about about the Browns offense before we brought you on. One thing that hasn't been talked about a lot, and I don't know if this is a bad or good thing, is the offensive line, the remixed offensive line. Fennell, you draft him early, you bring in some vets along the way throughout the offseason. What's your understanding, T, of how that's coming along and Munkett's confidence in the big dogs up front?
7: So I think that, honestly, I went back and I was watching some old tape from last year, the last couple of seasons. And, you know, a lot of people would be like, why is Kevin Stefanski running this 12 and 13 personnel all the time? Like, why is Harold Fannin spaced out as a wide receiver? And we got all these other tight ends in. Well, it's because our offensive line wasn't good. You wonder why we was running all that quick games? Because our offensive line wasn't good. So I think that they saw that was a big issue, and they wanted to become more explosive. So they went out and they invested all this time and money into the offensive line.
8: this is the first time in a while I've seen somebody do all five new offensive linemen. I think Chicago maybe did that last year. I'm not 100% sure if it was all five guys, but they are the closest ones that revamped the whole offensive line in 1 year, and you've seen what they was able to do there. So I think that was kind of the blueprint that the Browns wanted to follow. When I watched them in the first game against Chicago, I walked away saying it wasn't a lot of push there. You know, everybody came into the year saying, oh, Quinshon Judkins is going to get a lot of carries. And when they went against Chicago, I thought Chicago did a really good job of shutting the run down. Now, they're a base cover two team, meaning their corners are very aggressive when it comes to stopping the run. And, like, they darn near are blitzing off the edge when they see it's a run. So it's hard to run into that scheme, but I didn't think our offensive line got the push. Now, we only seen them together for that one game because they didn't play in the second or third game. So it'll be interesting to see what it looks like. I do think they'll be better in the pass pro, but they got to figure out their run game situation because, to me, no matter who the quarterback is, everybody knows if you want to help a struggling quarterback, give them a good run game.
0: All right, so let me take you back to your Buckeye days. So it was – did you play much early on? Your opener was against Miami, I think, when you were a young guy. You played Buffalo. You guys played Navy. I think you got a little revenge.
8: My openers was Buffalo. The next year, we played Navy.
0: Right.
8: And then the year after that was Vitek.
0: Yeah. So undefeated in openers. Correct.
8: I mean, I'm a grown man. Come on now. What type of loser loses their first game?
0: Well, how much do you remember Urban wanting to show? Was that any kind of narrative in your locker room about being vanilla in week one if you had a big game coming up? I don't think you guys had anything your last year, right? I mean, up until you never really had to protect against anything because I don't think you had that like gauntlet of a schedule, did you? Until Michigan State later in the year.
8: Are you insinuating that our schedule was a cupcake schedule?
0: No, I'm just trying to find out. Like, you know Ohio State. Matt, like, Bobby Carver. I'm just saying you don't have, like, a top five. You didn't have a top five team sitting there in week two or three is my point. And I don't even know if you ever had a top five team early on when you played. Did you?
8: I plead the fifth. No, I think, well, it's different because Buffalo. I don't remember who our second game was. We played Buffalo.
0: The second game
8: was San Diego State. So that was in. And then the Navy. Then we played Virginia Tech and lost. But see, the Navy preparation is totally different than any other team's preparation. So that's a whole different thing. And then we opened the season up against Vitek, and I don't even remember who Hawaii or Western Michigan was the second team after that. So no, we didn't. There was no holding back. It was. All systems go, we're going to win this game by any means necessary. Now, when you're going up against the Buffaloes and the Macs, the motivation behind that as an older guy is let me go out here and handle this so the young guys and the walk-ons can get on because I'm trying to put the towel on in the second half and leave my helmet in the locker room. That's where I was.
1: How impressed were you by Khalil Mack's tape leading up to that game?
8: I didn't know who he was. I had no idea. And then I seen him in that game, and I said, "This is a grown man. This is a man amongst boys. What are we doing and recruiting around here that this kid decided to go to Buffalo? He better than anybody we got on this team. Yes, Joey Bosa included at the time. So we should have had that guy here. I wish the transfer portal was the thing that day because he sure would have played that game and he would have entered right after that game and somebody would have gave him a Brinks truck to come play for them.
1: Yeah, he would have made a huge bag coming off that game for sure. We had Earl Little Jr. on yesterday, T, and it was good to catch up with him, man. He's a new face Buckeye fans will get to know starting on Saturday. When you look at the role that he's now stepping into, what do you think he's going to be bringing to the table on defense this year?
8: I think he got just some of that presence of getting the takeaways. I think that's one thing that he's about. That's one thing that defense needs is to a guy that can get the football back. I also think he got that attitude to him. You know, he about that life. That's how he comes off to me. He's a guy that's around the football all the time and that's probably going to do a little trash talking to get everybody turned up. Like, I think that's his personality and that's his style. And if that's the case, it should be a very fun defense this year.
0: All right, so the mentality this weekend and where I was kind of going with it is with a team like Texas being there, I mean, this is about getting enough points on the board, feeling sharp. Like, what's the balance for Ryan Day and his coordinators on how much they need to see from certain units to be able to be comfortable to say, okay, let's not risk it anymore, get them off the field? Like, what is that like?
8: I think that they're going to run pretty vanilla-ish, because I think from a talent, I mean, they're 50-point favorites in this game. So, like, it shouldn't take much, you know, and I think that they, in their preparation, even now, they got Ball State, but I'm pretty sure in their preparation, they're still looking at Texas in some of those scout team individual drills. So I think that Ball State is one of the ones, hey, this is Ohio State, this should work, you know, this is what some of the things that we wanted to fix for next year, for this upcoming season. But I make no mistake about it, a lot of their focus is probably already on Texas.
0: All right, my man, pace yourself. Always good to have you aboard, and we'll talk to you real soon.
8: I appreciate y'all. Go Bucks, go Browns, go Cavs, go Guards, go Crew, go Jackets, and I'm not even going to say free Class A. Free Dejan Love!
0: That's right.
1: No, keep his scamming self in jail. Mm-hmm. That's where he needs to be, T. Keep him there.
8: Neither gang or no gang. Free Dejan Love.
0: What a run he had.
1: See you, man.
0: See you, bud. Tyvus Paul with us on the Bryant Heating and Cooling Systems Fangist Hotline. Man, I hope they have some cash left somewhere that those women can get back.
1: Tyvus is with me. I don't feel bad for him now, talking himself through it. I really don't.
0: I do. Because you're preying on their, you know.
1: Yeah, but you got to do your research. That's all I'm saying. Do your research. That's all. Before you hand over money to somebody else. That's all I'm saying. Do a little research. Do a little digging.
0: Got it. It's worth a Google.
1: That's all I'm saying.
0: See if he's on the roster. Yes. You know what would have been interesting is he could have come up with a real name that's on the roster.
1: Oh, just posed as Ricky Pearsall?
0: But he would have, no, not Ricky. He would have had to look somewhat like, he had to pick
1: Brandon
0: somebody.
1: Ayuk.
0: Where's Kendrick Bourne these days?
1: Exactly.
0: All right, we're going to come back. And, Maddie, this is their highest preseason ranking in the history of the program. Are they for real? Find out next. Rothman and Ice and the Fan.
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25: There's nothing like ripping off your pants and enjoying some lobster bisque. This is Rothman and Ice.
0: All right, so we've talked clearly a lot about which teams might get after this. I asked TLC before the show today, Maddie, I said, when will you allow yourself to truly believe that Notre Dame is going to win it all?
1: Because the streets are telling them that it's their year.
0: But the schedule is where I was going with it. Like, when do you allow yourself to say, okay, they're as real as everyone says they are? Because if you look at their schedule, it's really not until BYU on the road in middle, late October.
1: And depending on how you view them, right, and what they're going to have on offense to maybe even go blow for blow with a guy like CJ Carr in that unit. I'm not seeing it at the moment. That may change in the coming weeks, but I think that's probably the game where they'll gain some respect amongst a lot of people because they are going to get the yeah, but treatment along the way because they're going to have they should have a bunch of good showings, mm-hmm. but I think it's that game and then the Miami game we'll definitely know.
0: The other thing we looked at was, would we take the value on Notre Dame going undefeated in the regular season? They get Miami at home. They get SMU at home. The BYU game's on the road. And the rest is, there's a trap game probably at North Carolina. There's a out of the gate, just don't screw up at Lambeau.
1: Why do you think North Carolina's a trap game?
0: Just because of what they did against TCU.
16: By the way, I have the answer. You said, when was I comfortable with the idea of Notre Dame winning a championship in 2026?
0: I'm going to guess. Can I guess?
16: Go ahead.
0: I don't believe it's going to be.
16: I have the date, the first date that I ever uttered these words.
0: On the Monday show, November 9th.
1: Is that it?
0: What do you say?
16: I will say this.
0: Do you have their schedule in front of you?
1: I do.
0: All right. Oh, yeah. When you'll say this. I think you'll say it will come in Monday, November 9th, presuming they've won. How many games would that be? Eight? Or seven? I don't know. I think it's after Miami.
1: I think he's going to try to fool us a little trickery here, TLC.
16: What do you think I got for you?
1: Just based off of, you know, they've had a couple hiccups, some odd games, or how did they lose that game? Northern Illinois.
0: You're waiting till the playoff.
1: No. Oh. I think he's got another game maybe before Miami.
0: Well, there's only one.
1: That's why I think maybe he's got something else that he's trying to trick us with a little bit.
16: The first time that I ever put it on record in a group chat on January 19th, 2025, the day before.
0: Oh, it's already been said.
16: It's already been said.
1: Wait, you printed a shirt a year ago? You're printing shirts from a year ago?
16: This would have been the day before the Ohio State Notre Dame championship.
1: Okay.
16: So this is technically the 2024 season.
1: Yeah.
16: But January 19th of 2025.
1: What'd you say?
16: I said, I just did some math and Notre Dame will win the championship in 2026.
1: Okay.
16: I then followed up 5 months later on June 23rd, 2025. Mm. So now we're heading into the 2025 season. Mm-hmm. Still a season and a half away. Notre Dame is winning it all in 2026.
1: So he's been there for a hot minute. He's early to the party already.
0: I was very mistaken.
16: I was two seasons ahead.
0: Okay. You should have tweeted that out.
1: That'd be a hell of a prediction by you.
16: I know, man.
1: If you get that right, that'd be incredible.

0: Carr is going to allow it either. I don't think he's going to have in
1: non-measuring
0: stick games. I don't think his game's going to fall off.
1: We don't have Riley Leonard, who is one-dimensional, and not the dimension you want in a quarterback. Psst, he couldn't throw. We don't have
0: good
1: him.
0: Runner, though.
1: Yes.
0: But a lot more to it than that. But I don't think AR, he's going to fumble through the games at Purdue or Michigan State or, you know, when Stanford comes to town. Like, I just don't see him doing that. I think he's got it all, not all figured out, but most of it figured out at this point after going through an entire year, a season ago, and looking good for a young guy.
2: Yeah. I mean, could they lose at BYU? Of course. It could. SMU, I mean, it's hard to go undefeated. But
0: they can't lose to a quarterback rocking. What number is he wearing? Bear, what is his name?
1: 47.
0: Yeah, they can't lose.
1: Bear Bachmeier.
0: Can't lose that.
1: By the way, Bear Bachmeier has a brother named Tiger Bachmeier.
0: Okay.
1: They have a third brother who actually has like a real name, but two of them are Bear and Tiger.
0: Tiger.
1: That's which at
2: what's
1: that point,
2: his last name again?
1: Bachmeier.
2: Bachmeier.
1: Like Bach, like the composer, and Meyer, like the grocery store.
0: Or Myers, the way some people say it.
1: Majors.
2: All right. So the other team I was talking about was Indiana. Sixth preseason, highest preseason ranking in history of the program. Now, are they for real? Yeah, they're for real. They're a competitor. Mm-hmm. Then now what they have to do is follow up what they've done, which is that, and I don't know if they were truly under the radar last year, but I don't think that I didn't truly believe that they had what it took until they beat Ohio. Well, Oregon was big at Autzen. That was pretty big, especially when they thrashed Illinois, Illinois had all their defensive guys were hurt. Now, they beat them 63-10, but when they went to Autzen and Mendoza threw the pick six to tie the game, I thought, okay, now that's their little magical season. And then he answered right away, and then they have the Heisman moment at Penn State. And then they beat Ohio State in a rock fight. And then they take Alabama and turn them into their own personal hand puppet. And they have to beat Oregon again, which beating the same team twice, a good team.
0: That could be tough.
2: And then, of course, the Miami game. So their brand now is powerful enough where people are not doubting that they are truly have a competitive roster. Who's our boy, Dusty?
0: Dusty Dvorak from ESPN, former Oklahoma Sooner, does a good job covering college football. He's seeing the vision when it comes to the Hoosiers.
3: When we talk about the Big Ten, for the most part, should they be talking about Indiana again?
4: Absolutely. They should be talking about Indiana. Greg just mentioned it. This defense is elite, Greeny. Mm-hmm. I mean, this is going to be a top three defense led by Brian Haynes, who's one of the most fabulous coordinators in all of college football. And offensively, the other piece for Josh Hoover is the run game he's going to have. When you look at Kurt Cignetti and the offensive coordinator, Mike Shanahan, they've consistently had dominant run games, and that's going to take a lot of pressure off of Josh Hoover. They're not going to ask him to do a whole lot. He'll be in better situations throughout the year. By the way, he's got this guy named Charlie Becker, who's a dude, and they brought in Nick Marsh from Michigan State, who's also a dude. So he's got weapons outside to distribute the football to, but there is no question. Indiana, for me, is a playoff team. And a team that can make a real run once they get in.
0: You know, on the surface, when you have the number one overall pick and the Heisman winner at quarterback, you could easily go down the road of, man, that dude was, you know, throwing the ball all over the place and this and that. Indiana last year, second in the country in rush attempts at 659. So they had a crazy good combination of we're going to run it, control the clock with an efficient quarterback, and then their defense was top two in the country in sacks a year ago. Can they replicate that with Josh Hoover? That's my only question is, can he not hand the other team extra outs? Can he just stay where he needs to stay down the middle of the fairway? If he does that, then I think they got a chance to be, no doubt, in the mix late in the year.
2: So they got talent. No one would deny that. What they don't have right now is chemistry, and that's going to be Cignetti's job, because when you bring in a quarterback and you bring in a running back and you bring in a receiver and you bring in an offensive lineman and two corners, like, they lost eight players to the draft, Indiana, and now they've got to somehow stir that drink again. Carter Smith, Olentangy Liberty, the great player, the great left tackle for Indiana from Olentangy Liberty, has said that the camp is even more focused, that complacency will not come in, that Cignetti won't allow it. What he doesn't know is, do they have enough chemistry yet with Hoover and Marsh and Turbo Richard and those guys? Because we know they have talent on paper. And the one thing I've said about Indiana, which is going to be tough for them, is that everyone sees them coming, and they have no battle-tested

0: team until Ohio State. Like, they'll get into mid-October, and they won't have a clue on whether they're as good as their record. We'll come back with Bobby Carpenter, top of the hour.
1: 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Okay, thanks. I have three more seconds. Bye-bye.
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8: Good afternoon. I'm Tyler Danberg. Ohio State hosts Ball State Saturday on Senior Day. National champion Maurice Claret will be the victory bell ringer on the same day his coach Jim Tressel's inducted into the Ring of Honor. Today, Ryan Day praised the offensive line trio of Carson Hinsman, Austin Sereveld, and Luke Montgomery.
9: Those guys are walking on water right now. They are. I mean, you see them walk down the hallway. You see the way that they're out of practice. They're highly energized. They're rocking off the ball. So that's been fun to see.
8: Day said last week, Sereveld is trending towards moving back to right guard. NFL Browns signed corner Noah Igbinoghene and edge Sam Williams to the 53-man roster. While Bengals wideout Jamar Chase will be limited this week due to injury, and T. Higgins is dealing with a heel contusion. 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
0: All right, the number one team in America preseason is a few days away, and no better than to have our guy BC on the air with us, especially with it being Tuesday's arms and back. The burn, it's so deep. I'm sure he's feeling it, and he's with us now on the Bryant Heating and Cooling Systems Fan Guest Hotline. How you doing? Everything good?
6: I'm doing great, man. Happy to be on here with you.
0: All right, let me take you back. So your openers, obviously T-Tech was massive because you were just a young guy. Washington was a decent game. Cincinnati, I remember, was, there was some hype to it a little bit. And then the old Oxford boys, right? So you didn't have any problems with the openers.
6: No, we had pretty solid openers. I don't know what our margin of victory was on it, but I'd probably venture to guess it was 21 to 24 points on average.
0: This defense that replaces all these guys, is there an area of the defense that you feel will feel it most with the departures?
6: You know, what's interesting is, like, this defense, it's going to be a lot different than last year. I don't know that they will feel it. Like, not having Caleb Downs and Sonny Styles and Arvell Reese, yeah, that's going to be a little bit unique. Not having K-Mac in the middle, you know, or Curry on the edge. But, like, every year guys leave. And Matt Patricia is so good at looking at what they have and then trying to figure out, with what they have, how do you continue to build this thing around these guys? And so, you know, you're going to play probably four linebackers, maybe five at times. You're going to roll a bunch of guys up front on the defensive line. The secondary is the one spot, like, not having Caleb Downs. Okay, we'll see Earl Little Jr. stepping in, that Jalen McClain stepping up. And then we'll see if Jay Timmons can be, you know, a guy that they hoped he could be. I mean, he's been really stinking good in training camp. And then, you know, after they broke, he's a very, very talented player. And I'm excited to see what he's going to be able to do.
11: What about the other corners, Bobby? Like, those guys now, you know, ready to go. Just Sanchez has been here for a little minute now. I'm sure those guys are really ready to show that they can hold it down on the outside, especially with the matchup next week, right? Those guys got to be fired up to get after Coleman. I know that's a week away, but that's the one unit too, right? Where I know there's some people that are like, okay, let's see what we get on the back end as a whole. But the corners, there's got to have some confidence there, I would assume.
6: Oh, yeah. I mean, the departure of Davis Igbinoghene, Justin Howell, he was so competitive back there on the back end. And, you know, you've got Devin Sanchez coming back. He played a ton last year. Obviously, Jermaine played a lot last year. And then, like, trying to fill in that third guy of, like, who can be the guy stopping in? Is it going to be Cam Calhoun? You know, he's played pretty well, you know, at times. Jordan Thomas has played really well at times. You know, so there's some options that they have that they're hoping, you know, Kelly came coming over from Georgia. Like, and I think that you'll get a little feeling out period of they've got an idea of kind of how those guys are going to play and how they're going to look. But I think they're going to try to platoon this thing a little bit, especially early on, and to see how these guys compete and play under the lights.
11: We probably won't be talking about it until it's an issue, but how confident are you in the kicking game, special teams in that area? And you know how it works.
6: Oh, boy. I know, Ryan. I mean, that's the one thing. What do you want to see in this first game? Made kicks, for heaven's sake. I mean, I think Ryan might go out there and try to probably put his team in some situations where they've got to make some field goals of 40 or 50 yards and to see how they can do it. That has been the one issue. I know people have been critical of him. I mean, they went in and got one of the best kickers you can find, probably the best kicker you can find in the portal, and now – you know, you put them in position to hopefully have some success and see what you can do. But, you know, when you bring in Connor Hawkins, like, you know, he's was one of the best kickers between 40 and 50 yards last year. So hopefully he'll be able to continue to do that and maintain it. And they'll be able to make it. I know it's a point of emphasis that Ryan has put in with situations of putting those guys under pressure in practice to see what they can do. And hopefully they're prepared for it.
0: He's got a pretty strong leg. You look at his stats from Baylor. He was 3-for-4 from 50-plus last year, and he was 5-for-8, 40-to-49. So, but it, like you said, it's about making him under pressure. It's about having a guy you can count on. So when you have a decision to make, do we go for it or take the three, then the taking of the three feels like you're going to get it. And, you know, that's why, you know, last year was so funny in the Big Ten championship game, Bob. I was like, you know, there's 3 minutes left. Like, I know that was a chip shot and it ties the game, but you still had to stop Mendoza. Like, I felt like if there was under a minute left, I'd take the three all day and then roll the dice, we get an overtime. But you knew you had to stop him anyway, and it just added so much salt into that wound. But we'll look forward here. What about the linebacking rotation? You have any feel on what that could look like? They've got some flexibility at the position, but is there some unknown there?
6: I don't know about unknown. I mean, I think they're pretty excited. I think it's going to be, I think Ryan said it today in his press, or at least I saw it floating around, that it was going to be Allegro and Peyton Pierce will be the two guys to start the game. But they're going to roll Riley through there. They're going to roll TJ Alford. I think Stover's going to play some too. So I think that group of five will get a lot of action here early on in the season. And, you know, as guys continue to play well and, you know, it's guys make plays and hopefully not making any mistakes, those roles will be more defined. But I know, Matt, like, this is the thing. They try to figure out what guys can really do that's special and build packages around them. And all of those guys played pretty well during training camp, and they all can do some different stuff. So I'm excited to kind of see how they play in pressure situations, especially the young guys. You know, Peyton, we watched make some big plays last year and, you know, rotate in there with Sonny and Arvell and be that third guy. You know, Christian made some plays at Wisconsin. Coming in here, this is a new opportunity for him. But really, TJ and Riley, like two young guys who have played really, really well in the spring and in the fall, or this summer camp, how they can now go in there and turn that practice potential into production in the games.
11: Outside of Ohio State this weekend, Bobby, what are you looking out for? Is it that Clemson matchup? Is it maybe the Ole Miss Louisville game with Lincoln Keenholz over there, Notre Dame, getting our first look at them? When you look at the schedule for this weekend, what are you excited to lock into?
6: I think watching Louisville is going to be fun. They're a very, very talented team, and Jeff Brohm can coach some offensive football. So excited to see how Lincoln fits in down there. I mean, I think he could be a guy that could end up, you know, if things break the right way for him, potentially he's a Heisman finalist. He's got great ability. You know, Ryan knows how good he is, and he just needed reps and more opportunity to play. And so he's getting that down there now. He's gotten great coaching. He's continuing to get really good coaching. So excited to see some of that. And then, you know, if there's any fight left in Clemson, you know, the LSU, they're the evildoers right now. They're the axis of evil in college football. And they're galvanized. Even the rest of the SEC doesn't like them at this point. I mean, they're abstaining from a vote, for heaven's sake, about, you know, bringing college players back. It was unanimous. I'm like, yeah, you had one abstention. They chose not to vote. So it was 15-0, not 16-0. So they're the one team, and Lane is just, I mean, he has leaned into this villain role. Man, he has leaned all the way in. Like, he's almost falling over. He's falling down like Michael Douglas, Rothman. That's how far he's leaned into this.
0: By the way, wild movie, that's for sure. I like that reference. Do you feel that this running game will be elevated because of Arthur Smith and the ability, the multiple tight end sets potentially, or the committee of guys they could put out there? Like, what are you envisioning with this running game?
6: I'm envisioning backs hitting holes everywhere, Rothman.
0: Yeah, probably. I mean, so,
6: like, you look at this offensive line, they should be really stinking good. Arthur Smith is really good at scheming up the run game. They should be able to pound the rock. And the way that Ryan has talked about, and Bo doing a better job making people miss at the second level, elevating that competition, curious to see what Isaiah West can do in his, like, real first year of healthy action. And then throwing Legend Bay out there and seeing how he's going to be able to respond. Like, it's going to be a fun start to the season, because there's a lot of unknowns. And even Bo Jackson was really good last year. Like, he was really good, but he left a lot of meat on the bone. And Ryan challenged him in a big way. And to his credit, he stepped up. So I'm excited to see that. I'm excited to see this offensive line that's kind of been retooled, how that looks. There's been a lot of praise thrown around, and they're going to get the opportunity here to prove it in 2 weeks. But this first week, like, you want to come out and look really, really efficient and look like the dominant team that people expect you to be.
0: They should. They're favored by a half a hundred, so we'll find out.
6: Yeah, well, so is Florida State. Yeah. That didn't end up very well for them.
0: And your boy Belichick pulled off a little over.
6: Hey, Houdini out there, man, just figuring out a way. You know what, Rob? We're going to lure him off sides at the end of the game. Fool him with trickery.
0: Oh, you know what? It was a good coaching job. He's got a good defense. But if a TCU quarterback decides to run for a first down instead of throw, you know, maybe it's different. So you can't go all in on that, you know. Unless you're already in, exactly. My man.
6: Hey, Jordan.
0: I hope we get to see you soon. Maybe at the ball yard on Saturday.
6: Oh, yeah, I'll be down.
0: Will you be roaming around?
6: Yeah, I might be roaming around there, Rothman, you know, just like a little tiger in the wild, just to kind of see what's going on. I've got a event that I've got to go down there for with Tress. They're having a little reception beforehand over at the Blackwell. So I'm going to pop over to that. I'm going to make sure I get the chance to see him. This is kind of the last weekend where we kind of do a little family stuff here. So probably going to, hopefully at halftime, the game will be well in hand.
0: Mm-hmm.
6: And be able to kind of duck out of that thing, head down to the Ohio River and relax for a day or two before really putting this thing down full throttle.
0: All right, brother. Good to have you as always, man. See you soon.
6: Hey, enjoy, guys.
0: That's Bobby Carpenter with us here on the Bryant Heating and Cooling Systems Fan Guest Hotline. When we come back, Bengal pride, Maddie. The coach already hanging his hat on this. Rothman and Ice and the Fan.
1: 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The Fan, Ohio's sports destination.
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18: During COVID, Amy Acton shut down Ohio and banned people from visiting their loved ones in nursing homes. As a result, more seniors died in Ohio than any other state in the Midwest, and they passed away all alone, leaving Ohio families devastated, including Linda Caudill's family.
19: I had to put my mother in a nursing home because she had fallen. A few weeks after that is when Amy Acton shut down the state. My mother didn't understand it. It traumatized her. She didn't know why her family couldn't come visit her. 2 months later, she died. Amy Acton is to blame for this. What happened to my mother happened to a lot of seniors. It happened to a lot of families. Many people died as a result of this, and it shouldn't have happened. I will never forgive Amy Acton for what she did to my family. Ohio can't afford liberal Amy Acton.
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23: It has been a warm and humid day, and this afternoon just continues that. Partly sunny skies with highs in the low 90s. It'll feel more like 100 at times. Overnight, partly cloudy skies, humid, mid-70s for a low. No relief during the nighttime hours. Wednesday, mostly sunny skies, back around 94 for a high. Top feels like temperature in the afternoon, once again around 100. For The Fan, I'm 10 Weather Impact meteorologist Justin Gertz.
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0: All right, the question on the table. Should I believe in the Cincinnati Bengals? I believe in them as a value play. I'm not here to tell you they're winning the Super Bowl. Vegas usually doesn't get it that wrong. They're 20-1 to win it all. I don't think Las Vegas wants to be exposed like that. But I do feel like there is value now for one main reason. They have heavily weighted the Los Angeles Rams so much that basically a lock that every other team is getting the benefit of that. And I'm talking about good teams.
11: Yeah, like, I'm looking at the Rams at plus 550.
0: That's to win it all. Essentially a lock.
11: Whew.
0: Now, we know it's not, and they've got to go win the games, and they've got to stay healthy and all that.
11: What's your thoughts on the Donald acquisition or addition?
0: I think it's perfect for him. I don't think I'd expect an all-world guy, but if he can pick and choose how he ramps up the season, he's not going to play in Australia, right? I mean,
11: I think he's playing next week.
0: Oh, you do?
11: Yeah.
0: Oh, I didn't. Okay, I didn't know there was any.
11: I don't think it'll be like
0: no guarantee of that.
11: 100%. That's just my I haven't seen a guarantee. That's just my gut. I think he's ready to go. Like if I'm Aaron Donald, why do I need to wait around? You know what I mean? Maybe you don't have him play a whole bunch of snaps. Maybe you ease him in that way. But I would be like, if I'm Stafford, like, what are we doing? Like, let's go. Like, this is, we got to go full tilt. So my gut's telling me we see him next week.
0: Okay.
11: You think he's going to wait a couple weeks?
0: Yeah, I mean, he even sat out practice. Like, I honestly don't think there's any rush. Like, could he suit up for the opener? Absolutely.
11: I don't know. If I'm the front office,
0: I don't think it's necessary.
11: If we're paying you $20 million with a chance of that to get up to 30, we need you to start playing.
0: I know, but it's 17 weeks plus the playoffs. Like, I don't think there's any urgency to get him out there right now. I'd rather have a plan in place for him. He's been retired for 2 years. Now, I know he's, quote, in regular shape.
11: I'm just saying,
0: football,
11: like,
0: shape.
11: And he's got to play sooner rather than later, in my opinion, since he didn't do anything in training camp. Like, if he was playing throughout training camp and all that, then I'd be like, okay, maybe you slow it down a little bit to ease him in the back. But he's got to get back in game shape, too. So I think the sooner the better. But either way, I think it's going to work out for them in a very good way. They don't need him to be all pro Aaron Donald. If he's 70% of what he was, that's a freak show of a defensive line with the addition of Myles Garrett. I still think he's got some really good ball left in him.
0: I think he's one of those guys that in a specific series, in a specific game, in a moment, he can actually wreck a game still. I do believe that. With Miles, like, if it was all on him, it'd be too much to say, all right, you got to be that guy again for us to get to where we want to go.
11: And he knew that, and that's why he didn't come back last year.
0: That's right. He's got it. So here's his deal, and I knew they had to revise this. So he's got... Let me look at this. So it's a 1 year deal up to $30 million.
11: Yeah, I think it's one for 20 out of the gate with a chance to get it up to 30.
0: So here's the reason he might play. He'll be on the active roster every week. Yeah. And that's going to be motivating enough. But that specific bonus of $10 million that's tied to whether he's on the active roster every week, that pays out at a rate of $667,000 a week for a maximum of 15 games. So if he misses week one, in my prediction, or he sits out, let's say, week 18 because they've got they've got it wrapped up.
11: Right, right.
0: It won't impact his ability to make $10 million. So I'm here to tell you, if it did, he's playing. Like, I think he's got a plan. Plus, I mean, everybody wants money, but his week one status, I would say,
11: they're just going to bench him week one? He's just going to be there in t-shirt and shorts, just kicking it with the boys? I think it's going to look similar
0: to
11: what...
0: They're leaving for Australia tomorrow, right?
11: Oh, I don't know.
0: No, the 49ers, my bad. The 49ers are leaving tomorrow. The Rams aren't leaving until next week, so...
11: I guess
0: they've got some days to decide.
11: If it looks kind of like when Micah Parsons first got to Green Bay, right? Like, those first couple weeks, they kept showing him just on the sidelines, ready to go. Hey, here's a handful of plays. Here, a handful of plays. There, he's got to get lathered up, you know, and get ready for this run that they're supposed to go on. So,
0: well, the 49ers are hoping he doesn't.
11: Exactly. Brock Purdy's like, listen, AD, take it easy, bro. Take a couple weeks off.
0: Here's what I could see happening. Maybe you and I are both right. Limited snap count. Very limited in week one. First game back, they're not saying much of anything. McVay's not even talking about the plan, and I don't think it's that big of a deal. But back to where they're impacting the futures.
11: Yep.
0: So the Rams are such an overwhelming favorite. You can get Cincinnati at 20-1. Like, you can get the Eagles at 20-1. You can get the Bears at 22-1. Like, there's some value out there on certain teams, even in, like, with the Chargers at 18-1, Denver at 18-1. Like, I don't think you'd see this unless you had such an overwhelming favorite in the Rams.
11: Right.
0: Now, as far as Cincinnati, that's why I believe there certainly is value there. In fact, a very conservative bet for me would be, you know, take the Buckeyes over 9.5 and parlay it with the Bengals to make the playoffs. And that'd be plus 140. So you'd get heavily on the plus side.
11: I can rock with that.
0: You're not getting rich off that, but those two things seem fairly likely to me. When people throw out the Buckeyes over under 9.5, a lot of people think that's disrespect. And I've tried to explain to people, you have to look at the juice. This isn't about whether Ohio State is a 10-win football team. Most people believe they are. If you bet the over on 9.5 on Ohio State this year, that's minus 170. So that implies to about a 60%+ chance of that happening. And so now if I told you we could take 100 of the 100 soft-earned dollars out of the Rothman and Ice slush fund and put it on Ohio State to hit the over, we'd win 50-some-odd dollars.
11: TLC's been stealing money out of the fund, though. I found that out. That's why he's been buying all those core powers.
0: There's a jar in there.
11: Stealing money out of that thing.
0: So now, would you take, over the season, 60% return on Ohio State winning 10 games? That sounds pretty good. My point in the whole thing is, when people say, how could Ohio State over-under be 9.5? That seems like a lock. It is. But you have to pay a pretty big freight to get it. It's not even money. Mm-hmm. Like, so that's the difference. And if you bet the under of 9.5 on Ohio State this year, that's plus 135. So the betting favorite is heavily slanted to Ohio State winning 10 games and losing two or less.
11: Those people shouldn't be surprised either, because if they were listening to the program, you told them months ago what the schedule is. That. You told them the schedule was a gauntlet. They should have known this months ago. Hey, you were putting the people on game, man.
0: All right, so
2: it's a gauntlet.
0: Zach Taylor this is somewhat funny. Zach Taylor feels like, well, I guess you got to lean one way or the other. You'd rather be looking good than not. Here's Zach Taylor on how he feels about his team because of the preseason.
3: Yeah, it matters. You know, guys got a chance to see us close it out. Thought defense was awesome in the fourth quarter. Those guys were dog tired. We didn't have a lot of subs, especially the guys up front. You know, talk about McKinley Jackson, Howard, Landon, Jordan Jefferson, Foskey, Antoine. I mean, those six guys took every snap and were exhausted in the heat here and held up for us. And then offensively, to be able to close it out with the ball, I thought was good stuff situationally. So a lot of things we've been preaching, I think, have really shown up over the last three preseason games. And proud of the guys for going undefeated and finding ways to win. And I thought this was a good win tonight.
2: 3-0, baby.
4: Who's saying James Peoples, C.J. Donaldson, Bo Jackson, Kenyatta Jackson?
0: It's a lot of... So John Harbaugh-esque. He was always proud of his preseason.
11: Yeah.
0: It mattered. It made them feel like they were competing. And the old phrase, are they keeping score? Yes.
11: Amen.
0: But they're not keeping they are keeping the record, I guess, but
11: doesn't count, obviously, when it matters most. And, you know, it's funny. You know, we get kind of caught up in, oh, nothing really matters in the preseason. Don't buy into it too much. I was watching yesterday, you know, the Ravens put out like a little YouTube clip of a couple guys that were right on the fringe of making the 53. And you can see how much it really matters to them, right? Like those guys that are really in it, this 3-week run that we've been on since mid-August with the preseason, a lot of those guys, it does really matter because their jobs are on the line. And so whatever you take away from the preseason, that's everybody can have whatever that bar is in your own mind. But I'm sure for Zach Taylor, Todd Monk, and all of these coaches around the NFL, they've been honing in on certain things, and especially guys that they think can help them on the back end of their roster.
0: You could easily say the obvious, that if the defense gets better, they could compete for a Super Bowl. I think if their defense is respectable and Joe Burrow stays healthy, that's all that matters.
11: Mm-hmm.
0: That's really it.
11: Mm-hmm.
0: Because the last time Joe Burrow was fully healthy for an entire season, he almost threw for 5,000 yards. And he led the league in passing. And every time he's been fully healthy, he's gone 4,000 plus. And every time he's been hurt, he's been sub 3,000.
11: And there's also a world, too, to where maybe he doesn't need to throw for 4,500 plus, because to your point, the defense can hold up their end of the bargain. And he doesn't have to go out there all the time and pull them out of these crazy holes.
0: The only reason that he has to throw for 4,000 plus is if I draft him in fantasy. It's really the only reason. 2 minutes. We're coming back with Austin Ward to preview the Bucks. Rothman and Ice and the Fan.
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0: All right, we set the over-under on at seasons of 1.5 when Austin Ward would bless us in studio.
8: Oh, my gosh.
9: He's here, baby.
0: He's back.
8: I got to figure out how to work this mic number 3. I'm just used to sitting over there where Maddie is.
0: It's kind of a kitty mic, right? You got to lean in over it.
8: Hey, I told you, Anthony, it wasn't... I was supposed to volunteer? Was that the issue, to come in and sit with you guys? Like, you had to ask.
0: I know.
8: TLC last week, he said, hey, what... So I'm not giving you two credit for that. He said, what would it take to get you to come into the studio on Tuesdays? I said, well, you know what? That'll be no problem. Because
0: so all you got to do is ask.
8: Because I'm going to come in afterwards. Berm and I are going to record the beat for Wednesday. We just did that. We got the stock watch. So that'll be out for tomorrow morning. That's done. I said, that timing works out
0: great.
8: So
0: you were already here.
8: Well, I may have walked into that. So but I said, you know what? That schedule works out great for all of us. And then I'll get to see my friends,
0: that's right,
8: Anthony and Matty Ice.
10: Welcome in, man. This is going to be great. This is going to be amazing.
8: I just saw you.
10: Yeah, you did. We did a show on Friday. It was good stuff. I believe you asked the question today about Legend Bay. Did you not?
8: Yeah, because I knew you were curious.
10: Yeah, I'm very curious about that. What did you think about his response and your takeaway when you heard his answer?
8: I think it's interesting because I've been thinking about it a lot. You and I talked about it on Friday on this show. Like, how do you get him involved immediately? Because the level of conversation about him, not just from the coaching staff, which is Ryan Day saying he's a poor man's Tyreek Hill and that he can do Curtis Samuel things. And then Carlos Lachlan saying that it's artistic the way he runs. And then you have Jeremiah Smith putting that stamp of approval on. So he's going to be a Heisman finalist or win the Heisman. And then today as well, Carson Hensman is talking about the run game. And the first person he names is Legend Bay, not Bo Jackson, not Isaiah West, not Jacoby Jackson. And you know, I sometimes overreact to that reading the tea leaves, but, you know, I think there's really something happening right there, and I'm trying to see, and I only have to wait 3 more days to figure out what that's going to look like against Ball State, but, you know, do you want him at wide receiver, Maddie? Does he, because I think ultimately his skill set is probably better suited out there, but he's starting at running back, and you give him that foundation, and then you have to prove that you can handle the ball security and understand all the job responsibilities that come with, you know, he's probably not going to be asked to blitz protect and pass protect all that to the level of what a traditional Ohio State running back would be needed to do, but he's going to have a role. And I think at some point down the road, maybe he follows that Curtis Samuel track and winds up more on the perimeter than he starts at in this game, maybe on Saturday, but he's going to be out there. And I think that Ohio State has to sort of kick the tires for real in a game to see what they can put on his plate for next week against Texas.
0: It's very interesting. The part you said about, because they'll be in play action. I mean, Arthur Smith's going to run that. They need backs to protect. Now, if the offensive line is as good as we think it could be and the tight ends are out there, then maybe they don't need a running back to be a great run blocker. Or, I mean, I'm sorry, a pass protector. Yep. But that would be interesting to me. How much, Austin, does he have to earn this being a home run hitter.
8: Yeah, I think a lot of that trust has been earned already just by, you can't fake it. You can't lie to the locker room. They see how talented this guy is. And it's only, I think what's so fascinating about it for week one is that, and it's been hard to figure out how many touches does that mean, because Ohio State's not going to suddenly go up tempo and snap it 85 times in a game. Mm-hmm. So that limits you to the number of touches you can distribute, because Jeremiah is going to get 15 to 20 targets in talent equated games. You're going to have Brandon Ennis involved. You're going to have those full-time running backs, Bo Jackson, Isaiah West, Kobe Jackson, however that shakes out, they're going to need 30 touches. So that doesn't leave a ton of opportunity. But if Legend Bay shows in week one or week five that he's ready for more, he has such versatility that then you can build that in. The issue for me, when I think back to the early days of Curtis Samuel, was that, and I brought this up with Ryan Day, was like, it felt like Ohio State's coaching staff had a hard time determining when, where, how to use Curtis Samuel. They knew that he needed it 15 times, but was that going to be in the passing game? Is it going to be out of the backfield? Is it going to be end arounds? Is it going to be pop passes? I don't think that's going to be an issue for Arthur Smith. When you have a proven NFL head coach and proven NFL offensive coordinator, he's going to see that skill set and he's going to say, that's what I want. So over time, he's going to have to prove that he can hold on to the football, that he can have more responsibilities added to his plate. We're going to see how that plays out, Anthony. But everything else, in terms of like sheer athletic ability, since day one, there's not been any doubt about that.
10: Austin, you know, these games, you know, can present an opportunity for another quarterback or two to play. And so, you know, hopefully that is the case. And we're not talking about, hey, Julian had to play a four-quarter game against Ball State. What do you think that may look like when Julian can go to the sideline and kick it with some of the boys?
8: I think it's going to be amongst the most important subplots of Saturday.
10: Yeah.
8: It may not matter who goes out there first, because as you said, I think Ryan Day very strongly wants to get game reps for both Luke Fahey and Tavian St. Clair. You know, they're going to have snaps to roll through on the practice field later on today and certainly tomorrow to get ready for that. Ryan Day wasn't ready to call that battle over last week. The fact that it has lingered as long as it has is, I think, a tribute to Luke Fahey more than anything else. I did not think that this was going to be possible. I did not think that we would be 3 days away from kickoff and he would still be having his name brought up by Ryan Day, and that he would not close the door on the potential possibility that Luke Fahey could be the number two, if not Saturday, against Texas. I mean, I think both were going to play. It's a 50-point spread on Saturday. You know, Ryan Day's always going to say it's a nameless, faceless opponent. They're going to worry about themselves, and whatever the game situations provide, they will react to. But he wouldn't have said, hopefully there's opportunities for both of them on Saturday, if he didn't really mean that and really want it.
0: Austin Ward with us in studio, Ohio State football beat reporter, of course, here on The Fan and 10 TV. Is the most unknown name on this team that could become a household name, is that, I'm not even going to add Earl Little, because I think we've talked enough about Earl Little that I think people have heard his name, is Jay Timmons?
8: Yeah, that's what I would have said, Anthony. Okay. It will not surprise me in any way, shape, or form if Ohio State takes the field on Saturday and Jay Timmons is out there. If Ball State has the ball and Jay Timmons is the starting nickel for this team. And that's another scenario that in March or April, I just couldn't have imagined that. You brought in Terry Moore. You had Leroy Roker that you made a huge emphasis on retaining. You had other pieces that you could move around. You could put Jermaine Matthews in the nickel. You had Dominic Kelly out there. And this is the guy who has seemingly separated himself in all of that discussion and put himself in line to, if not start, be out there very quickly. And his name came up multiple times today from Earl Little. This is something that is not new. It didn't just pop off in the last 2 weeks of practice. And if he had been out there for the spring game, he picked up a little bit of an injury that last week in April. I think people would have already seen that. Mm-hmm. And the conversation that you're talking about would already have occurred. But he's going to be a name for this team. And the same thing that I said about Arthur Smith using the personnel, we already know that about Matt Patricia. If you bring value, he's going to find a way to use it.
10: I'm going to take Kenyatta Jackson off the board.
8: Okay.
10: You got to pick one defensive lineman that can lead the team in sacks this year. Who are you picking?
8: If I have to tell one, see, I want to cheat, Maddie. I really do. Because I think that the pass rushing opportunities that could be there for Christian Allegro or Riley Pettijohn are going to put them in line. And there have been people the last couple of weeks that have started to say, if you use Riley Pettijohn like Arvell Reese, he could be Arvell Reese. You know, he can He could lead this team in sacks. If those are off the board, right, we're going to say there's the linebackers. The guy that I think you have to watch here who could, you know, sneakily boost up there with the snack. Yes, he could snack on the quarterback.
10: Absolutely.
8: I'm clearly hungry. I've been at the Woody all morning. It's lunchtime for me. James Smith is going to collapse pockets. Okay. He has pass rushing ability from that interior spot. He's going to have one-on-one matchups, I think, that are going to put him in spots to win. And I think he will win. He was on that cusp of potentially even being a vote-winning captain for this team in 8 short months in the program. Everything is trending in the right direction for him. And if KJ is off the board, I would think that James Smith has a viable shot to rack up some numbers.
0: My man, it's good to see you. Thanks for rolling in the studio.
8: You guys are going to be tired of me soon.
0: You've set the precedent now. Now you have to show. It's easy to show when the weather's good and you're rolling in, you know. November, December, we need to see you in here too.
8: Once they put Studio B out there, now you guys, you're stuck with me. And you'll have to see me in that seat over there later at 6 when I'm in here with Beamer.
0: Awesome. Austin Ward, good to see you, my man. We'll talk soon. We'll come back with Tell the Truth next. Rothman and Ice and the Fan.
25: 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Some good, some bad, some really bad. Anyway, sorry for that. The Fan.
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31: 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And being around training camp lately has actually reminded me of something about myself. I spent a long time knowing what I needed to do, and somehow I confused that with actually doing it. I knew I was carrying too much weight. I knew it because my knees told me that, my ankles told me that. 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I knew I didn't feel the way that I wanted to feel, but none of that information was new. 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
5: I got two topics for you, and I'm pretty sure two topics can cover this segment. So we got a message from Jared in Columbus, who tweets at us. He says, hope this message finds you guys well.
0: Nice.
5: Solid greeting. This year will be my first year with fantasy football. Our league draft is Thursday night. I'm trying to figure out what to do on the fly. I know this is a lot, but you seem like the ones to reach out to for much needed advice. So, I mean, if Jared listens to our show, I assume that he's like a football fan. Just this is his first time with fantasy. So it's not like, I doubt that he doesn't know like what team Matt Stafford's on or something like that. But if you were just giving a piece of advice, what would you say?
0: Volume pass catching running backs early, if he's PPR or half PPR. Maddie knows I lean that way. I'm not saying if you're picking four that you bypass Jamar Chase or Puka Nacua for, I don't know, a workhorse running back or like Jonathan Taylor or Henry, but I do like the volume pass catching running backs. The problem is there aren't that many of them, and CMC is certainly a risk, but you'd almost have to know, this is the hardest part to tell Jared, is that the common belief is to not reach for a quarterback. Now, I don't know how many teams are in his league. If you have a 10-team league, you probably don't have to reach for a quarterback. If you have a 12 or 4, something bigger than that, then obviously I can't say that's a hard and fast rule, because then you might get stuck later on. But this is about volume, volume, volume. Maddie's big on targets. I'm big on targets. And then later, it's value, value, value, and trying to find some of that. So if you're in a 10-team league, I would not reach for a quarterback. And I would also lean in a little bit to, if your rules are PPR or half PPR, find your pass-catching running back.
10: And also, too, like, I agree with everything you said. Like, just have fun with it. Like, some people, you know, aren't as serious as we are with fantasy football. Like, get guys you like. Like, if you want to just, hey, get a guy from the team you like, grab him. I know that can make, you know, the journey more enjoyable for some people if you're not, you know, paying, you know, hundreds of dollars to get in certain leagues. Like, I always tell people that, too. Like, grab guys that you're just going to enjoy having on your team and have fun with it. But, yeah, I'm all in on what everything about AR and what he just laid out right there, like waiting on the quarterback. I think there's enough guys, and especially now, we're living in this era of quarterbacks aren't just statues anymore in the pocket. So at the top of the market, yeah, you'll get extra stuff with Jalen Hurts and Josh Allen and Lamar and those guys. But there's enough guys, too, that can get you that, you know, that 20 yards a game, that 30 yards a game, and maybe inside those that yardage output can be a rushing touchdown or two. And so, yeah, if you don't get those guys at the top at quarterback, I don't think you need to panic.
0: It's a risk.
10: Either.
0: Yeah.
10: Because I think there's good enough depth with guys with good enough skill sets that can help you. Like a guy like Jayden Daniels this year. How much confidence are people going to have in him? The upside is through the roof. But I don't know if there's a lot of people banging the drum for this Commanders offense right now. But because of what he can do and his ability to put the cape on every once in a while, he may be a guy this year you can wait a little bit on and get him and reap the rewards of high-end fantasy stuff.
0: I've done this with quarterbacks. I've reached a little bit, but only for the very special, like Josh Allen. Like that's, to me, the third-round reach. Everybody else you can wait on. I mean, even, yes, you're right. Jaden Daniels gives you some upside. Hurts gives you some upside. Lamar gives you an upside.
10: I think those guys give you a lot of upside with their rushing ability.
0: It's
10: more than like that.
0: I think most of those guys underwhelmed. Last year.
10: Yeah, for sure, but yeah. I'm just talking about what they can be, right? And I think, to me, I would put those guys on the same tier as Josh Allen if everything is right for them because of what they can do with their legs.
0: For me, everything would have to be very right for me to reach for Jaden or Jalen.
10: But you don't think Jaden Daniels has that ceiling with his skill set? Based off what you saw his rookie year?
0: I had him his rookie year, and I loved it. I was waiting for him to throw a touchdown pass for like 6 weeks. But he was very good.
10: Let me look this up real quick. Because I think he needs to remind some folks how damn good he is. Because I think the streets have kind of forgotten about Jaden. And that's rightfully so.
0: The big four last year was Josh, Jaden, Jalen, and Lamar. And guess who performed at the elite level all season? Josh Allen. He finished first or second in fantasy points. He's finished first or second in fantasy points the past half a dozen years. He's the only quarterback I can trust for eliteness.
10: Oh, yeah, nobody's disputing that. He's no doubt. He's elite. But I'm just saying, a guy like Jaden Daniels in 2024, it was 3,500-plus passing yards, 25 touchdowns through the air, 890 yards on the ground, and another 6 touchdowns. Yeah. So

0: Here's where the
1: Dinger draft update.
2: It's been a hot minute.
1: I mean, you guys have already eaten the meal I bought you, I thought.
2: Your team's alive. Tell them, TLC. Really?
0: Here come the complaints.
2: Oh, no.
0: Wait. So in first place is myself with 134. And as an olive branch to you two losers, I haven't been paying attention to the fact that Nick Kurtz has been on the 60-day for the past 11 days, so I gave you 11 free days that I could have had somebody and wasn't doing anything with it. So I will be picking up somebody at the end of this segment. But in the meantime, Team Rothman had about three guys explode over the past month, and he is in second place.
2: Come on! I told you. Your team's been popping
0: 123.
2: Off.
0: Now here's where the complaints begin.
1: All right.
0: Matty Ice picked up James Wood when Aaron Judge got transitioned to the 60-day IL.
2: I need another guy.
1: I knew this was coming.
0: James Wood went to the 10-day shortly thereafter.
2: This is getting ridiculous for me. Soto, Wood, Judge, Vladimir Guerrero, what the hell happened to you?
3: McGruby don't play like homie, and homie don't play like that.
2: Come on, man. I am just cursed in this day.
1: So wait a minute. What is the lead now?
0: It's 134.
1: Okay.
0: Yours truly. 123 Team Rothman and 115 Team Ice.
1: I mean, you were a lock.
2: I'm cooked, man. I'm cooked.
1: This could. So if you're just joining us, we did the Dinger draft before the season. You didn't have to finish first. You just don't want to finish last. Last place takes the other two guys out for a very nice, expensive meal.
2: This is their choosing.
0: So today,
1: this is unbelievable.
0: For the month of September, the hottest hitter last month was Pete Crow Armstrong. I don't like him, so I can't do it.
1: None of us have him.
0: I know.
2: He just doesn't like the guy.
0: I can't. And you also don't want to take someone who's too hot because you don't want to, you know, they just spoiled all of it. So I'm picking up a guy I should have drafted. Willier Abreu, welcome to the team.
2: Okay. For the Red Sox?
0: Yes.
2: Okay. All right, fair enough.
0: Left-handed hitter.
1: You could have just gotten really cocky and said, you know what, boys? I'm not going to pick up anybody. See if you can catch me.
0: I've been doing it for 11 days.
2: Good stuff. Hey, we got to go. Common Man and Timmy coming up next. Don't move. They'll take you to 6 o'clock. We'll be back tomorrow to get you ready for the ramp-up game on Saturday.
1: Shefty, Ian Fitzsimmons.
2: Paul Keels is going to stop by.
0: It's at 1:30.
1: Yeah, there you go. Nice show tomorrow. We'll talk to you then. Roth.
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7: Good afternoon. This is Paul Keels, Ohio State Today, announcing that former running back Maurice Clarett will be the bell ringer for Saturday's season opening game at home at Ball State. Clarett's only season playing for the Buckeyes was during the national championship year of 2002. Ryan Day, with his weekly press conference today in advance of the season opener, asked about the influence of Arthur Smith on their offense.
8: I thought a lot about his background of being an offensive lineman, you know, what he did in Tennessee with Derrick Henry, what he's done to have seven straight running backs over 1,000 yards with different backs. The more I get around them, it's an equal distribution of run and pass.
7: Baseball. Cleveland Guardians open a series at home with Toronto tonight. Cincinnati Reds play the second of this series at home with San Diego. And it's Diamond Dog Night at Huntington Park. 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
10: 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Welcome in. 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
10: It is our jacked up, steroid-filled Tuesday show. We got Inside the Buckeyes coming up at 3:46. See you next Tuesday with Jen Winters at 4 o'clock. Rapid fire at 4:30. And Timmy time at 5:30. What is the Timmy time this week?
12: What do you think it's going to be about? Week like this one.
10: I assume it would be a little Buckeye football related.
12: It's going to be a little Buckeye football related.
10: Okay.
12: We're going to do a Timmy's Top 5 at 5:30. My favorite Buckeye moments since I've been here. And if you don't know how long I've been here, I guess you'll just have to find out come 5:30. It's been a minute, though.
10: 13?
12: 14?
10: 14 years?
12: 14 years.
10: Yeah.
12: A lot of good things have happened. It's a lot of football smashed into 14 years. That's the entire Urban Meyer era.
10: Teddy, I know that at some point you were sent away, but when did you officially start here at the Fan? The first time?
13: The very first time?
10: Yeah,
13: the very first like board shift that I ever ran?
10: Yeah.
13: That would have been November of 95.
10: November of 95.
12: 95.
10: Timmy didn't even have a pube in 95.
12: My God. That was Dave Matthews Band Crash right there.
13: Yeah.
12: 1995. That's a good year. That's when I saw my first concert of them. That's what I was doing back then, 11 years old.
10: Good old 1995.
12: Good old good old 1995.
10: How you doing over there, Ted?
13: Doing good, Mike.
10: How you doing, Trust?
14: Doing good, Mike.
12: When were you away then, Teddy? When did they kick you out?
13: 2010.
12: And when did you get back?
13: 2012.
12: So we kind of started that second go-around the same year.
13: Okay.
10: Now, I asked Ted if he had to start from scratch with PTO in 2012.
12: I bet you did.
13: Yes.
10: Yeah.
13: Yes, he did.
10: I did.
13: Yeah. But I've caught back up.
10: Yeah. I know you have.
12: Oh, God,
10: I know you have, buddy.
12: Everybody has noticed that you are fully vested and maxed out on your PTO. It's the one good thing about this company. It's good PTO, although we don't feel like we can use it all.
10: Walked in today. Talking to people here at the radio station, Evil Bald Colin, Tyler Danberg, everybody's asking me the same question. Have you heard from Timmy this morning? And I said, yes, as a matter of fact, I did. Now, if you missed yesterday's show, the idiot here to my right.
12: Stop it. It's your fault.
10: Ate a progressive chain of peppers, starting with mild and ending with death. Death being the ghost pepper, although Skip Mossick says he's growing something called the Armageddon pepper or something?
12: Yeah, it wasn't even the Reaper or the Pepper X. Maybe
10: no.
12: Maybe there's something in between those
10: two? He said he's got some sort of hybrid.
12: Armageddon pepper?
10: Armageddon pepper. It's not ready yet, but it's supposed to be hotter than the ghost anyway.
12: I'm not doing it.
10: No, you have to now.
12: You're going to do it.
10: No, I can't. I gotta steer the ship here. I'm the captain.
12: I'll steer the ship.
10: No, you don't. I don't have faith. You're going to put it right in the rocks.
12: That's okay.
10: You're going to beach the ship.
12: That's all right. All the better.
10: Everybody asked me. You hear from Timmy this morning. I said, yes, I did. And everybody wanted to know how the exit was. We know how the entrance was, but is the ghost pepper still with you? Did you deposit it in the toilet this morning? And if so, what type of wild ride did you go on?
12: The way that you're slowly asking this is very funny. Yeah, so there was a little bit of some Johnny Cash, Ring of Fire going on.
10: Oh, I assume.
12: There was actually a part in the morning where I'd already gone, and then you know something's up when a round two is about to pop up.
10: The lava.
12: Yeah. Like, I had a little breakfast sandwich, and whatever, it was nothing, right? It was just a little, I mean, it was a delicious sandwich. I didn't mean to say that it was nothing, but as far as like, it would run through me like water, and then I'd have to go racing for the toilet. It was just a little single egg, couple strips of bacon, tiny bit of cheddar cheese on an everything bagel. That's all that it was.
10: Sounds delicious.
12: It's a delicious breakfast.
10: Sounds delicious.
12: Yeah, it was like 9 a.m., something like that. So it was long after I'd woken up. And it wasn't more than 5 minutes after I pounded this sandwich, that I'm like, oh boy. And Sarah is in the middle of like telling me some work stuff. Like, she's telling me about some patients and telling me some more like serious stuff of what's going on. And I almost had to stop her right in the middle. And isn't that like the most awkward thing too? You're not even out. You're at home. You're in the comfort of your own home, and you might have to like put the hands
10: in. Oh, it's not. Awkward? You're talking to your wife.
12: I gotta stop you.
10: You're not out talking to some stranger. You're at home. You should be able to excuse yourself and from the anus.
12: You should be able to, but like the level of conversation is so locked in.
14: And then Jimmy died.
12: We're talking about stuff like that, and then to stop and say, honey, I gotta go and crap my pants. And then to be continued.
10: I ate the ghost pepper yesterday.
12: It just kills the vibe of the stories and the conversation to just stop and dead in its track and go to the bathroom.
10: Let me tell you something.
12: I'm
10: proud of you. And I think, because they always say this stuff is, you know, it's good for you, the spicy foods and the peppers. It's good for the digestion.
12: It was like a natural cleanse.
10: Yeah, absolutely.
12: I didn't have to take a bunch of those, you know, liquids and IVs and whatever.
10: No,
12: I just have a little
10: pepper
12: and clean you right out.
10: I think you're going to live 10 more years just based on the pepper assortment that you ate yesterday.
12: Wow. I mean, I don't know.
10: You're going to be going into the doctor at 90 and your doctor's going to say, ma'am, what have you done to yourself to live so long?
12: Did you say ma'am?
10: Well, M-A-M? I mean, you're still going to look like a lesbian.
12: I'm not going to look like a lesbian when I'm 90. Come on,
10: ma'am.
12: Things will be dropping to the floor.
10: Is that your gray hair? Your Forester out there in the parking lot?
12: Well, yeah.
10: Let me tell you something.
12: I'm in a cross trek, buddy.
10: Labs on you, and you, A plus. As a matter of fact, Timmy, I just got my labs done this morning.
12: Oh, how did it go?
10: Went for the blood test. I don't know yet. Haven't gotten the results yet.
12: This was just the little annual
10: physical.
12: This
10: is my annual. And by the way,
12: I
10: tell people
12: all
10: the time.
12: New Mikey for the first time.
10: This is the first look we're going to get at new Mikey. And of course, my luck, it's going to be like, hey, your triglycerides or whatever the hell it's called. There's still 9,000 and you really accomplished nothing, even though you look good on the outside. But I'm there this morning and I'm getting my blood drawn. And the room next to me, I hear a commotion and then I hear a thump.
12: Someone hit the deck.
10: Oh, and my nurse runs out.
12: Like a code or something?
10: To go see what's going on. No.
12: Oh, wow. She had to go help. Like all hands on deck type of thing?
10: I guess the person next to me was also given blood, and they passed out.
12: Was Teddy there?
13: Wow. Shocking.
10: I know. I actually said through the wall, I said, Teddy? Teddy there?
13: Could have been. That's me.
10: I think everything worked out because I didn't hear like ambulance or anything like that. I think they just came to and everything was fine.
12: Not even like CPR was needed. No. Just sort of, you know, bang him on the head a couple of times.
10: Reimer?
12: Yeah.
10: On the other side of the wall? Man, we really have the producers on this show, don't we?
13: Wait till I go.
12: Stock and Bloom. Right
13: I'm going
12: here.
13: To get my yearly update at the end of this month. I should have Reimer come with me.
10: You taking a couple
12: to hold
10: days
12: your
10: off?
12: Hand?
13: Well, yeah.
12: To get two passed out dudes.
13: Exactly. And we can both pass out together.
12: I was afraid to get the Kroger flu shot because I don't like needles. I mean, I don't know of anyone that loves needles, but I've never come close to passing out or felt like I was going to pass out over a shot.
13: I'm good with the shots, I think, now. I've had some good success.
12: Although, I gotta tell you, blood withdrawal. It's not that much blood.
10: She changed the vial three times. She took some blood out of me.
12: Even then, though, there's people that can sit there like a G and donate blood and be fine. You might get feel a little bit woozy, but not passing
13: really
12: out.
13: Really lightheaded. Yeah, I'm not looking at it. I'm, you know, turned the other way and I just feel it.
12: They're sucking the life out of me
13: is what they're doing.
10: You know who can't...
12: like Indiana Jones in the Ark?
13: Yeah.
12: That's
10: you? Can't donate blood?
12: No.
10: Yeah.
12: You?
15: Walker?
10: No.
15: And how you doing, little partner?
19: Fine. And it's little visitor now. Adewoyoli is how you say it in Cherokee.
15: Oh, well, pardon my French, but I'll be damned.
19: Walker told me I have AIDS.
10: I don't want to alert anybody, but that show... That clip was from the early 90s. And if the kid in the early 90s had full-blown AIDS, I mean, there's no way he made it out of the decade. This isn't like a Magic Johnson situation where you have HIV and then you can take all sorts of cocktails and extend your life because you never fully developed AIDS. This kid already had AIDS.
12: Yeah.
10: So he's long gone, and he certainly wasn't donating any blood. Can't have that.
12: Do we know that for certain of, you know, like all the shows have like their like wiki page with the character, you know, arcs and all that. You can look up a character if it's like a comic book, you know, movie series and find out like what their status is.
10: You think they have Walker Texas Ranger fan
12: fiction? They should. Like Lucas Sims. That's his name. That's Haley Joel's name.
10: Someone has kept his storyline alive?
12: I'm just saying like... Did he make it? Do you know for a fact?
20: You don't make it from AIDS. It's done.
12: Did they say that in the show?
20: I'm saying it.
12: That's it? Like, he was not going to make it? No getting better?
20: I mean,
12: it's done. Just done for
20: again,
12: him.
20: Maybe in the future, once you have full-blown AIDS, it'll be as simple as, that's a shame. You'll be down for a couple weeks, but take this pill. You'll be all right.
12: Yeah.
20: But right now...
12: Maybe he had really good care. Maybe Walker was going to get him the best. Like Magic Johnson level care.
20: No, again, Magic doesn't have AIDS.
12: I know he didn't have AIDS.
20: He has HIV. It's different.
12: I understand.
20: Hasn't developed into the FBA.
12: But maybe Walker was going to do whatever.
20: He's not a magician.
12: Yes, he is. Have you seen one of his roundhouse kicks?
20: Ohio State football is spending $3.8 million on cupcakes. Details next. Come. Common Man and Timmy on the Fan.
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23: We've got a 15-minute holdup due to a crash in the right lane on eastbound 70 on the east side near Bryce Road. We've got police on scene there causing stop-and-go traffic from 270. There's also a crash on Yearling Road north of East Livingston Avenue that's causing some delay. 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
8: From the Logan AC and Heat Services Weather Center.
9: It has been a warm and humid day, and this afternoon just continues that. Partly sunny skies with highs in the low 90s. It'll feel more like 100 at times. Overnight, partly cloudy skies, humid, mid-70s for a low. No relief during the nighttime hours. Wednesday, mostly sunny skies, back around 94 for a high. Top feels like temperature in the afternoon, once again around 100. For The Fan, I'm 10 Weather Impact meteorologist Justin Gertz.
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10: Panama 10 would like to inform you that this ain't one of them. You're listening to Common Man and Timmy.
11: I want to talk to you about my friends at Comer and Cross. They recently did my garage floor. And when I say did the garage floor, that's making light of the situation. They turned my garage into a new car showroom is what they did.
12: Beautiful.
11: It's beautiful. I went out there this morning, Timmy.
12: Just look at it.
11: Just looking at it. There was like a piece of mulch that got in there.
12: Oh, you pick it up, throw it away.
11: I flicked that mulch right out, baby.
12: You flick it?
11: Flicked
12: it. What'd you flick it like?
11: Like a bean.
12: You did.
11: Yep.
12: You did you?
11: And I went outside. I had to take the trash cans out last night. So garbage cans were empty this morning. Trash guys came very early this morning, which I appreciate because I can put the cans back before I leave. But from me walking out the driveway to get the cans and back in, I felt like I had to change my clothes because it's just that damn humid outside.
12: It's
11: like
12: it's
11: a
12: awful.
11: Wet fart.
12: I didn't know if something else happened to your clothes.
11: No,
12: just the humidity.
11: What I'm saying is,
12: I thought you were like,
11: I didn't soil myself.
12: No, I thought something else happened because you were staring at the floor on the way back, and you were very.
11: I was that excited about the floor?
12: I would be.
11: So I go out, I get the cans. I'm walking back up the driveway. I'm dragging the cans with me. I'm cursing. It's so hot and humid. It's ridiculous. It's September. It's supposed to cool down. And then I forgot all about that once I looked at my garage floor again.
12: Then you were happy
11: then
12: again?
11: Then I was happy again.
12: You weren't hot anymore?
11: No. I was happy. It actually, you know what? They're not going to put this in the advertising material, but my Comer and Cross garage floor made the outside temperature feel more pleasant.
12: Yeah.
11: Just looking at it made me feel good. I want you to call them today. 1-800-NEW-FLOOR. 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
12: By the way, there is, it's called Walkerpedia. It exists. It's called Walkerpedia. And there's a little thing in there on Lucas Sims for the Walker Texas Ranger fandom. And born in 1989. And his status? Well, let's talk about some of those cupcakes, shall we?
11: Deceased? Yeah. I didn't need that to tell me that he's deceased.
12: I'm going to pretend that he okay.
11: No.
12: Yeah. I'm going to make it so.
11: Ohio State, this came out in the Dispatch yesterday. Yes, yesterday. Freedom of Information Act. They have spent $3.8 million to play their non-conference cupcakes this season. Ball State and Kent State will both get $1.9 million. Last year, they spent a paltry $2.9 million on games against Grambling State and the Ohio Bobcats. So look, man, we always hear about the inflation and prices going up and stuff like that. Well, apparently, the cost of a win in college football has also really hit the inflation bug because we're paying $1 million more than we paid last year.
12: You know, it is, obviously, when you look at these numbers and what the operating budget is for Ohio State Athletics, what their revenues will wind up being, their expenditures, all of it, right? It really is a drop in the bucket, but it's still $4 million, right? Like that is money that can go to a lot of things around the block. Not saying like that all has to be for football, but you're spending $4 million and it's going out the door, and it's for games that nobody really needs to see. Like we could do this a different way. I am of the opinion, and I'm holding out hope, that college football is going to circle back around and all of the games are going to be a little bit more tougher when we get to this point.
11: Buckeyes will have the all black uniforms at some point this season. We don't know exactly when, but I saw this on 11 Warriors. The Ohio State Team Shop is selling a 2026 game day hat pin set.
12: You like a good pin there, Mikey?
11: I do like a good pin.
12: You like a good pin?
11: I like a pin.
12: You know what I collected back in the day when I was lucky enough to live out there in Utah next to the Whites, my neighbors.
11: Yeah.
12: And
11: you are lucky. I wish I lived in Utah.
12: Right. Well, don't we all wish that? Yeah. All the basketball players love getting shipped out there to the Utah Jazz too. So we're out there and the Olympics come through town. Amazing experience, right? Salt Lake Olympics 2002. And everything was about two things. It was the Roots hats. Roots, the Canadian apparel company. You remember them?
11: Yeah.
12: They're still banging. But for maybe even more Olympics than just that one, they had the apparel rights for Team USA. So they would outfit them. And they made these silly looking like fleece berets. If you go back and look up any footage from the 2002 Olympics, the guys on the Today Show all had to have them. And there were just lines out the block. They had one of the shops in downtown Park City, Utah. Lines out the door to try to get these berets. They were the fads. They were only like $38 or whatever, but you had to have one. My mom made us stand in line for like 3 hours when we were in that town to get one.
11: You still have your beret?
12: I don't know where the beret is.
11: Oh, that would be a collector's item, Timmy.
12: But what I do have, second thing, is the pins.
11: See, I didn't know that.
12: The Olympic pins were nuts.
11: They still are. I didn't know that until we went to the Olympics this past year in February. Went to Italy, right? And the Olympic lifers, I guess,
12: yeah,
11: would like hand my daughter a pin.
12: That's so nice.
11: Oh, here's a pin. Yeah. It's your first Olympics. Oh, here's a pin.
12: People would just sort of exchange them.
11: You exchange
12: do, like,
11: pins.
12: Do trades, or
11: I
12: you just
11: know.
12: Buy them at the table there. You buy some to get a collection.
11: So I kept some pins.
12: And then
11: pins.
12: You kind of go back and forth with them.
11: I kept some pins that I didn't need. I have some duplicate pins because we're talking about in 4 years they're in the south of France. We thought maybe we'd go back to the Olympics. So I'll have some pins to give to other people. I'll go up to little kids in Nice. And I'll say, hey, greetings
12: nice
11: from America.
12: Man in Nice.
11: Here's a pin. And they'll say, go away, creepy man. Get your hands out of your pants. No, what? No, I'm just reaching for my pin.
12: What is on that pin of yours?
11: Nothing. It's wrapped in cellophane. It's good.
12: No, we've got like, I'm going to take you a picture of the poster that I have on my garage wall, which is of like the curling games. And it's got like all these little bars on the
11: curling
12: bottom.
11: Curling games?
12: Well, I didn't know what to,
11: Stanley Tucci in that one too, the curling games?
12: After he did
11: Dystopian Society? Yeah. Jennifer Lawrence stars in the curling games.
12: It's got the little bars down there. You can pin them all up there. And I've got like 20 or 30 of these things that I still have.
11: Anyway.
12: So that's cool. So Ohio State's doing
11: the team
12: pins.
11: Shop is doing hat pin set. Now, the pin that they're going to be given away for the Military Appreciation Day against Northwestern on November 14th features a black helmet.
12: There you go.
11: On the pin. So
12: there
11: people are now looking at that saying, okay, that Northwestern game, that's going to be the what they call tunnel vision game where they wear the all blacks.
12: Yeah, I think so. I think the cat's out of the bag.
11: Well,
12: don't you?
11: You know, can I tell you something? I don't like them. I don't want them. But if you're going to do it, that's the perfect time to do it.
12: No, it is.
11: Against Northwestern.
12: Yeah.
11: I do not like getting cute with uniforms for big-time games.
12: Do we think that that's going to pop it to a night game? We expecting that, too?
11: I don't know.
12: It might not be the pick. I mean, I'm not looking at the schedule right now for what other games are going to be popping up there. Because we're already trying to, like, figure that kind of stuff out, too. Like, as we get going with the season and we only have kick times at the moment, three games out, you've got the 7:30 week two game, primetime. We kind of knew that one on the road at Texas. That'll be big time stuff. And then back here the next week versus Kent State, the second cupcake game, and that'll be noon kickoff. But the Illinois game on the 26th, I'm already starting to wonder. Trent, want to get those schedules locked in, like for programming purposes, that would be nice. And the other game that the Big Ten really has that week is Oregon USC. Maybe make them do a little 9 a.m. football, Mikey. I want to say Utah's already had to play at 10 a.m.
11: Good for them.
12: Hey,
11: hell with them.
12: We get up in the morning in this country and go do youth sports.
11: Can I tell you something about USC?
12: I wouldn't mind a 9 a.m. football game, and it wouldn't matter for them either. Still, no one's going to be there.
11: I was going to say, the announced attendance for that game on Saturday at USC was 51,000. The actual attendance was like 32,000 people in a stadium that seats 100,000. That is embarrassing. I don't care if it's 95 degrees. I don't care if 12 million people simultaneously decided, let's all go to the beach. I don't care. That's embarrassing. So if Fox is sitting there saying, well, you know what? Maybe we'll make them play a 9 a.m. game. Who cares? They don't show up anyway.
12: Well, Fox wants the ratings. That's what they don't care about. You know, I mean, sure, you would want your partner stadiums to be full and look like it's a major college football environment. I guess that does do something. You tune in for what you think is going to be a big time game and the proud USC program can't even get fans to fill their stadium. That is a big problem. I do think so. If you were picking right now, you had Illinois, Ohio State, you have Oregon at USC. You have Iowa at Michigan. As it stands right now, 22 versus number 16 right now before anyone's played a game.
11: What week
12: or
11: is this?
12: Wisconsin at Penn State. Week 4 when Illinois is going to be here at Ohio State.
11: Iowa, Michigan. It's probably the nooner.
12: You'd go Iowa, Michigan for the nooner?
11: I would think so.
12: So we could get CBS action possibly?
11: Possibly.
12: Possibly. Or a weird kick time.
11: We actually do have some intel on some kick times coming up in the 4 o'clock hour. You'll also hear from Ryan Day today. We got some Jackets news, which we'll do coming up in 2 minutes. Plus, there is just a disaster brewing for one college football program. We'll talk about it next. Colin Mann and Timmy on The Fan.
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13: We've got some slower traffic on eastbound 70 on the west side between Wilson Road and 670. A couple minute delay there. There's also a couple minute delay on westbound 670 from Grandview Avenue to I-70. 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
10: A show with copious amounts of fart sounds. Emphasis on copious.
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10: This is Man and Timmy.
11: So the Jackets are kind of in like television broadcasting limbo right now because Bally's goes away. All the RSNs have taken a crap, which quite frankly, I thought was going to happen last year for the Jackets. So they got a stay of execution. But now this year, they're on their own.
12: Uh-huh.
11: Right.
12: And you just called them Bally's, and a lot has changed in the years because FanDuel Sportsnet, right?
11: Haven't what they were called?
12: Haven't they had that name for
11: years? Yeah, you're right. I don't know what the hell's going on. They were Fox Sports Ohio, then it was Bally's, then it was FanDuel.
12: No, it's been a lot, and there's still a lot of different names that are around. Like, all the different regions have had their own names, and it's confusing. And they all seem to be going under right now, and we're really at a crossroads for how, you know, the NBA, Major League Baseball, and NHL is going to get distributed. The NFL has just always been this outlier where they just come directly to you and they're on all the platforms that you already seem to have and you don't have to pay extra for things.
11: Reds fans have been dealing with this season. Guardians fans have done it for a couple years. First Ohio Battery says the Jackets will use Amazon's Prime Video as one of their distribution sources. Now, this doesn't mean that you have to have Prime Video. It just means if you do, this could be an avenue for you to watch Blue Jackets games. If you're like me and you're a million years old and still have the DirecTV, nothing's going to change. You go right to the 600s where the game used to be and they will throw the game on there. You will have it ready for you.
12: Right.
11: If you had YouTube TV and they didn't have the regional sports networks there, well, congratulations, you're not going to have it again.
12: They still
11: You'll have
12: won't.
11: To go seek yeah. it out and probably pay extra for it. But really, however you consumed the game last year through the RSN, if you were able to consume it last year, you'll be able to do it this year with the added wrinkle that if you have Prime Video, you can do it there. Plus, they will have games, I think, on the CW and Channel 6. They'll have a couple games on there this year.
12: It's still rumor, though. They haven't announced any of this as final. It's just the expectation that
11: Correct.
12: Not the whole package
11: but,
12: it will be on Amazon
11: but Timmy,
12: Prime.
11: The offseason is young. It's certainly not like the regular season starts 1 month from today. We don't need these minor details like where the game's going to be played on TV. But never fear, because we, of course, have the games right here for you on The Fan.
12: The offseason is young, right? Yeah, the Jackets could still skip town.
11: Who knows if they're going to play it nationwide this year.
12: There's still time, like that idiot on Yahoo, whoever wrote that. They could still leave
11: crap.
12: Here. But one thing about that, about Amazon, if I'm assuming that that's going to be an extra charge, like how the MLS started by making you pay extra, even if you were already a subscriber to Apple TV, you had to then pay extra to get that special tier with the MLS games. Now they probably saw, you know what, we're not getting as much of that as we want. let's rework these
11: but
12: deals.
11: You're already
12: so
11: paying
12: people
11: extra
12: that pay,
11: with Prime. You're paying for Prime.
12: You're paying for Prime.
11: They don't make you pay extra to watch the NFL games on Thursday night Prime.
12: That's what I'm saying. But there's clearly a difference when it's part of a sport that used to be regional sports networks, which was a pay extra thing.
11: Well, there shouldn't be.
12: I'm hoping that this is worked into whatever deal is, because the NBA games, Amazon picks up a part of the NBA package. Whether I forget what it was, because I wasn't the biggest fan in it last year. The Friday night games, maybe a couple different nights where they were on Amazon. I've seen them before. You're a full-blown Amazon Prime customer. You turn on your app, and those games are available for you to watch. You click on it, and you go. I'm hoping there's no extra charge.
11: There should be no extra charge.
12: There should be a minimal charge if you are one of like the 10 people in the world right now that doesn't just have an Amazon Prime subscription for buying things. You can probably go there and pay like a monthly fee.
11: In this transition period where they're switching away from RSNs and they're trying to figure it out, they shouldn't be charging extra for their true fans to find the games. All right, your fans are seeking you out. They want to consume your product.
12: Mm-hmm.
11: There should be no extra charges. Now, 10 years down the road, when all this stuff becomes normalized and it's just so we don't even think about the RSNs anymore, they're not in our memory, then perhaps you have your customer group. They're already locked in on the way to consume you. Then maybe you start nickel and diming them. But right, right now in this transition period, you want as many people possible. Look, you've got the evidence right there with Major League Soccer, where they essentially came out and said, we're wrong. Sorry for putting it on an extra pay tier on Apple TV.
12: You're already coming to Apple to pay to throw that into your list of whatever, you know, four, five, six other streaming options.
11: You're one of the seven people
12: that your family pays for.
11: Who pays for Apple TV because you want to watch the morning show. But if you wanted to watch soccer, you had to pay extra on top of the money you already pay
12: TV. And they saw that most people
11: are
12: not
11: doing that.
12: Willing to do that. There aren't enough of those diehard MLS fans that can't miss a single game that you would be okay just hearing about it, going to a game or two in your local market. I'll just wait to hear until what T-Bone has to say about the game, or I'll wait till it's on Fox Sports 1 or something like that to catch it.
11: TCU coach Sonny Dykes wants you to know that, you know, sometimes in a football program, things can happen. TCU football player, is it Doozy? Dozy?
12: Ezu Konma? I don't know how you say it.
11: Was hospitalized for 3 days because of a brain bleed, a concussion, and other injuries after allegedly being assaulted in the locker room by then-teammate Jacob Fields, according to a signed arrest warrant affidavit obtained by ABC affiliate WFAA in Dallas. Now, is TCU going to pull their credentials too? WFAA.
12: Yeah, I was going to say, I thought that this was the Fort Worth Star-Telegram reporting that was going to come out on this.
11: Originally reported it, and TCU didn't like, I guess, the fact that it got out there because it's ugly.
12: Oh, no. It is a little bit of an ugly story.
11: Sources within the program that had to tell them the details because, you know, TCU wasn't forthcoming at all. So they yanked the press accreditation for the Fort Worth Star-Telegram. They couldn't go cover the team in Ireland this past weekend. But this was a big deal. So apparently this dude was on his phone, okay? This Doozy Ezu Konma. He's in the locker room. He's on his phone. Jacob Fields just comes up and sucker punches him and beats the crap out of him.
12: Back of the head.
11: Back of the head.
12: And then he's kicking him in the back of the head.
11: While he's down.
12: While he's unconscious.
11: And it all stems from the fact that these two, I guess, were competing in camp, and one had a better day than the other one.
12: Imagine that. Someone was playing good football and beating you on the field. So this was your way to react. Now, why then did TCU have to go and get in their own way here? Get rid of this guy immediately.
11: They did. They dismissed him from the program.
12: Yeah, well, then let people just do their jobs by putting the story out there. You can't just suppress something if it's true. And you got Sonny Dykes answering questions about it because everybody knows.
11: Here's Sonny Dykes after Saturday's loss to Bill Belichick in North Carolina.
12: Great loss, by the way.
11: Yeah, great, great loss. He said it was something that was certainly out of character for the team and the young man that was involved. Look, you got 110 football players. I mean, things happen sometimes. Yeah, things happen sometimes. Like one of your guys assaulting another one and putting him in the hospital for 3 days with a brain bleed. But, you know, boys will be boys. Sometimes they get rambunctious. What are you going to do? Things happen like that at Texas Christian University. Sure. This is ridiculous. Yeah. The fact that they pulled the press credentials for the newspaper, the fact that Sonny Dykes comes out on Saturday after the game and essentially says, eh, what are you going to do? Sometimes things happen. We got a lot of football players. We can't just worry about one, whatever. Somebody's getting fired over this. And I tell you what, losing the first game of the week or year to North Carolina doesn't help Sonny Dykes out either. That shouldn't have anything to do with it. But does Sonny Dykes survive this?
12: If you are the Fort Worth Star-Telegram, too, do you even care about going to cover any more TCU games? Other than covering every piece of what remains from this story, if there's fallout from it. But aside from that, it's like, oh, okay, if you don't want us there, I guess we won't put a single
11: thing. We're still going to report on you, yeah, but, because we still have our sources and we can report on all the filth that's going on in your locker room.
12: But not the games.
11: Hell with the games.
12: Not anything.
11: What's the difference?
12: Not anything that you do on the football field this year.
11: Hey, you went to Ireland and lost.
12: Nothing
11: to say.
12: There's
11: the end of that report.
12: Yeah.
11: Now let's talk about the melee or the melee
12: that happened
11: in the locker room.
12: You don't want us to go there, though? You want to pull our credentials for just doing our jobs? Then we don't have to talk about your team anymore. That's what we'll do.
11: Did anybody take public relations at all?
12: No.
11: No one knows. We keep making the same mistakes.
12: This happens once or twice a year in sports.
11: I know.
12: And
11: it baffles me, though.
12: I feel like it happens in college sports more often. And maybe there's some backwards way of thinking from the adults there that are trying to shield these kids. Like, I can't let you go out there and say something about these kids. It all comes back from Mike Gundy just blowing a gasket. I'm a man. I'm 40. Hampering a kid for doing everything right.
11: I mean, things happen sometimes.
12: You. Right?
11: Hmm?
12: Yeah.
11: Things happen.
12: Stuff happens.
11: Rape, murder. That's all right.
12: He almost killed the guy in the locker room.
11: Things happen sometimes.
12: What are you going to do? Yeah. Everybody kills. Everybody murders.
11: Inside the Buckeyes coming up next. Common Man and Timmy on the Fan.
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22: You're looking at a 10-minute slowdown due to a crash if you're on eastbound 70 on the east side near Bryce Road. Things are a little stop and go from James Road. And we've got a hold up on westbound 670 from 71 to Neal Avenue. 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
4: On this September 1st in 1989, baseball commissioner Bart Giamatti died of a heart attack. Just 8 days earlier, Giamatti had permanently banned Pete Rose for life from baseball. Giamatti said Pete could reapply after 1 year, but Giamatti's comments on the day of Pete's banishment left no doubt that Giamatti thought Rose had bet on the game. Wanting to uphold Giamatti's decision and believing that the stress of the investigation had contributed to his friend's early death, Giamatti's successor, Faye Vincent, would not consider reinstatement, and the ban has been upheld by every commissioner since. To this day, Rose remains on the suspended list, complicated in part because of Giamatti's death this September 1st, 1989, this date in Reds baseball.
3: This date in Reds baseball is brought to you by the Cincinnati Reds Hall of Fame and Museum, presented by Dinsmore. 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
12: Too Ohio much State, stuff.
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11: I don't like this 12:30 kick.
12: I don't like the 12:30 kick either.
11: I don't like that at all. If we're going to have an early kick, it should be a nooner, and that should be it.
12: My rods and cones are all screwed up because I'm looking at these things, and I know when our shows start, when it's a noon kickoff.
11: 6:30.
12: Because we have a 90-minute network pregame coverage, so that means it's a 10:30. Paul Keels, Jim Lachey, Skip Mossack, Tyler Danberg start when it's a noon kickoff. But it throws me off that this show will start at 7. So the pregame show, you're going to have Matty Ice back again. I feel like this is maybe year 7 for him doing that program. Dane Sonsenbacher and Devere Posey, you can catch them on their YouTube show, which is really cool, called Didn't Catch That. You can go to our channel and subscribe. Make sure you see those episodes. I think they're recording on Wednesdays every week. I love their chemistry, so those three guys, they'll be back at it again. Then at 9 o'clock, you'll have the tailgate show. You're going to have your Rothman. You're going to have your Tim May. You're going to have your Dave Biddle. A lot of Buckeye knowledge right there with those three. And you know what it means when live coverage is on. You know what that means, like you always have said. Start drinking.
11: If there's live coverage on, it is acceptable to have an adult beverage.
12: Mm-hmm.
11: Even if that live coverage starts at 6:30 in the morning, or in mm-hmm. the case of this week, 7 o'clock in the morning, go ahead and tap one back.
12: What about Skip Mossick's network college football show? Does that count at 6 a.m.?
11: No, because it's not live.
12: It's not live.
11: It's taped. That's
12: gotta
11: tape
12: be,
11: skipper.
12: Got to be the 7 a.m. live.
11: Got to be live.
12: Yeah, hear that live voice, then you're good to go. Let's talk some offense here. We're waiting to see what the receiver rotation is going to look like. And we know, again, this is an opponent that Ohio State's likely going to blast. It's a, you know, around a 50-point point spread for this one, playing a Mac foe, the Fighting David Lettermans from out there at Ball State. So you're going to see some different faces. But earlier, Ryan Day had said that six receivers were going to be in the mix for Ohio State, just in general. Now, he said that it's likely going to be seven. Jeremiah Innes, we know, Devin McEwen, Chris Henry Jr., Brock Boyd. Then you'll get to see likely a little Philip Bell and Desi Jones. And we didn't even mention the LSU transfer Kyle Parker right there. You want to throw your hat in the mix on which of those wide receivers you think are going to really step up behind Jeremiah Smith this year? Is it going to be Brandon Innes' time here?
11: I mean... Logic should tell you that it is Brandon Innes' time.
12: I think so.
11: But, you know, there are some guys that are just sort of forever in that role.
12: Mm-hmm.
11: Is he going to be able to break out and be a true star at that position? I don't know. I'm like every other Mark out there. I want to see the five-star guy who we've been talking about for 4 years, Chris Henry, come in.
12: We've been talking about him forever.
11: And see what he can do.
12: And Brock Boyd, too, has been getting a lot of fanfare in this camp. So we're going to see it. Doing something you hate for the good of the team, Mike, I think that is leadership.
11: You did it yesterday.
12: I did.
11: Eating peppers for the good of the show.
12: For the good of the show, I wasn't as good as Adam King and how he was able to keep his faculties together when he went over there and did 10 minutes of TV 5 minutes after he digested the ghost pepper. I still don't know how he did that. I could see it in his face, like his eyes were a little red, but I couldn't keep from coughing. But talking about Captain Austin Sierveld on the offensive line here for a moment, his journey on the offensive line, let's look back on this. He was recruited, Mike, as a guard. He came in, played a pretty big role that season in 2020.

0: Akronitis, of course. Tyler Bowen, though, came up here with Virginia Tech and Maryland experience. I had a conversation off to the side a couple years ago when he arrived, just talking about Virginia things, Maryland things. Very good guy. And, of course, I think his results with the offensive line goes without saying. He goes over to Saravelt and says, hey, need you to go to guard here. And off the bat, Austin Saravelt's like, coach, I hate right guard. I don't want to do that. I hate it. But team needs you to do it. So he goes, gets going with the camp, and then comes to like it. I think part of that is appreciating what the team needs you to do. But if you're a guy that's trying to get your bearings set for the NFL, being a tackle is going to be a lot more lucrative as a draft pick. If you can have a kick-ass year as a left tackle, you know where those guys get picked.
1: That's true.
0: Top five in the NFL draft if you're that good.
1: I think that things have gotten a little bit more progressive, though, when it comes to that. Because you're right, 20 years ago, you're not thinking about drafting a guard in the first round, let alone the top 15 picks. Same things with safeties.
0: Exactly.
1: Right? And now we see it all the time.
0: You saw Caleb Downs.
1: Yeah.
0: And you might see a stud guard go top 15 if you're worthy of it, if you're that good of a player. You need those two. But I just think that that's a cool thing for Saravelle to do, to take that. And it shows the leadership, and that's why he's named a captain again, because he has the right mindset about it. You look at the line, Ian Moore going to start at left tackle, Luke Montgomery left guard, Carson Hensman the center, you know, very experienced. Saravelle and then Philip Daniels at right tackle. Another guy to watch, Earl Little Jr. He's a transfer, right? So he's a guy to watch itself there. He comes from Alabama and then Florida State. Talk about three premium programs you play at. But he was talking about Jay Timmons, who's going to start at nickel, a true freshman, and just how blown away Earl Little was by seeing Jay Timmons from the onset.
2: As soon as he came in, you know, we do a lot of competitive stuff, you know, in the weight room as well as on the field. And just seeing his whole mindset and, you know, the tenacity he brings, like, it's crazy. I never seen it from a freshman.
0: That's pretty good. It's pretty good to get that spot.
1: Take it. See you next Tuesday with our gal Jen Winters coming up next. Colin Mann and Timmy on The Fan.
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5: We've got slower traffic on westbound 270 on the North Outer Belt between Cleveland Avenue and 71, and a small delay on westbound 70 downtown between the 71 East Split and Livingston Avenue. 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
8: Good afternoon. This is Paul Keels. Just a few days away from the start of the football season for the top-ranked Ohio State Buckeyes, and head coach Ryan Day at his weekly press conference today talked about their game one goals when they host Ball State.
9: And, you know, said it before, great teams, you know, don't beat themselves. 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And the second thing is, like, establishing a certain identity of playing really, really hard, really tough, and then playing smart football and doing our job, which is, you know, what we want to do here.
8: Ohio State announced earlier today that former running back Maurice Clarett will be the bell ringer for Saturday's game. 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
13: Mikey?
12: You mentioned 1995 Dave Matthews Band album that came out in 1995.
13: Yeah.
12: Which one?
13: Crash.
14: It was Crash. Sorry.
13: Crash it? What?
12: Nothing. Nothing.
6: Oh, look who's here.
14: Crash. It's time for an inside look at the fan with everyone's favorite foul-mouthed female, Jen Winters. 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
12: Crash it up. Jen, how you doing?
15: Good. Doing good, Mike. Crash. How are you? Oh,
12: I'm so glad you're here.
13: Yeah. Hey, Jen.
12: I've been seeing on all our socials, on the fan socials this week, some back-to-school pictures.
15: Yes.
12: But instead of back-to-school, it's back-to-football.
15: Yes.
12: All the wonderful staff members here at the fan have their pictures out, and I haven't seen myself on there.
13: Yeah, do we get to be a part of this?
15: You guys, I need to get Teddy because I have not seen Teddy. Hi, welcome back. I missed you.
13: Miss you too, Jen.
15: Oh, you're lying, but that's sweet. I need to get Ted's picture. I need to get a picture of myself. But I think Thursday, we're going to put those out on Thursday for this show.
12: Okay.
15: Tomorrow will be our digital guys, Tyler, Isaiah, and Alexi. And then I'm going to do Reeser and Baker. And then I got to get Beamer tonight and a couple other random people. So
12: Ted, you got to get a soundbite for me. You remember Mark Burley's perfect game with the White Sox?
13: Oh, yeah.
12: 2012. I don't remember the year, mm-hmm. but the last out of that game is a ground ball to then White Sox shortstop Alexi Ramirez.
15: Oh, okay.
12: And Hawk Harrelson, Ken Harrelson's call to end that game is, Alexi, yes! And every single time Alexi from upstairs walks down here, that's all I hear in my head. Alexi, yes!
13: What? I have another one, because we were just playing with this, what were we doing? With the robot games? It made me think of
12: you see the way those robots crashing it right into the wall.
13: They did crash it. They did. It made me think of the Austin Powers fembot scenes when they're like wigging out and all that.
15: Uh-huh.
13: Teddy, turn me on here, because anytime Scotty Vegas comes by, or if you need him for something, you should just hit him with this.
15: Scott. I love that.
12: You should have a little speaker at your desk and just press that.
15: He sits far enough away that I could just do that and he would... Scott! I love it.
13: I don't know if you have any use for fembots up there, but...
16: Into fembots!
13: Either way.
15: I love that you just picked that one up too and you put it in the system.
13: Either way.
15: Good on you, Timmy. No, but I've had fun with these pictures. You guys have been really good sports and... it's been funny. Just the guys put their backpacks on and they just like cheese up for the
13: Jesus.
15: Camera.
13: Jesus.
15: What?
13: I just.
12: What's the matter with you?
13: I opened up my
15: segment, Timmy.
13: I know. I'm sorry, Jen. I opened up the Instagram app to try. Don't look over here.
15: It's smut and filth.
13: Yeah.
12: Let me see it.
13: I'm trying to see the fan photos, and that it pops up.
15: Well, you're a fan of those photos, though. So congratulations on your algorithm.
13: Old Miss Sweeney.
12: I got to tell you.
13: People don't like her.
12: I don't know if Sydney Sweeney is in fact a Nazi. It could be just overblown.
15: I'd like to think she is.
12: Right. But if the Nazis had that type of propaganda, they would have had a much better chance, you know?
15: Yeah.
12: Because they're sending out, you know, like the Eva Braun pinup calendar. She's nothing. But you throw Sydney Sweeney out there. All of a sudden, all the hornballs around the world are going to look around and say, hey, maybe Aryan race, all that stuff. Timmy, stop showing it to me.
13: Sorry.
12: Stop showing it to me.
13: I'm sorry.
12: I worked hard to get that smut off of my algorithm.
13: It's not going to leap from my phone to yours.
15: It will.
13: It's not going to go from
12: it's listening. My
15: phone is listening.
12: Oh, you want and Nazi you have, hot chicks?
15: Yeah,
12: here you go.
15: Exactly. And you've got an Android, so who knows what's going to happen.
13: Right, there's a barricade. Mm-hmm. It can't go from Android to Apple.
15: There's not. You know that we, with our digital coverage of the football game on Saturday, we are having our very own special iPhone-only group text so that we are guaranteed to actually get content from inside the stadium, outside of it, into our home so I can get it out to the people.
12: See? This is how annoying all of you green bubble Android
15: people
12: are. For example, I did not get Ted's email or text this morning.
15: Why?
12: It didn't come through. right?
6: It was the text I have. It's like my show text message.
13: The daily that, prep is ready
6: for that
13: you?
6: Goes,
12: yeah, didn't get it.
6: It goes to Mike and to Timmy.
15: Do you send it simultaneously? Like, it's a group text.
6: Yeah, it's a group text.
15: And because, you know, Timmy's got to, you know, mess things up for all the good, clean boys and girls.
13: I'm sorry that the people at Apple are not smart enough to figure this out yet.
6: Yeah, so I sent it just directly to Mike and it went through, but because I guess Timmy and the green, it didn't go through.
13: Yeah, Timmy and the green. I'm the Green Lantern. That's right.
12: Mm-hmm.
13: I've got the power of the ring. And I see all the texts. And you know what? Group texts aren't the greatest thing in the world. Maybe there's like a little hidden message there where it's saying less of the group texts.
12: Who needs it? But when you're all on the same task, I think that's where the, for work purposes, you know, generally I'm with you on the group text. Mm-hmm. We don't need a big group text.
15: I hate
12: but
15: group texts.
12: What is Teddy supposed to do? Just individually email us?
15: Like, that's a lot of time out of his day.
13: It's got nothing
12: he's
13: to do with the email.
12: He's doing those dogs, man.
13: He's not.
6: Stop it.
13: He doesn't individually
6: deliver
13: email
6: us.
13: It's not,
6: the
13: text, it's not an
12: I
13: issue
12: mean.
13: With
12: you
13: the
12: know,
13: Outlook.
6: Not deliver.
13: Yeah,
6: I'm going
13: to
6: try to send this
13: straight
6: again.
13: To the email system.
12: No, Teddy, you don't have to send
15: our
12: it.
15: Show prep's
6: try
15: done.
6: Again.
12: You don't have to send it. The show's started.
6: I'm going to try again.
12: We're here. I've got it,
13: Teddy. Send some pizzazz his way.
12: Pizzazz. Jenny?
15: Yes, sir.
12: We got football on Saturday,
15: which means
12: you and all your cronies going to be down on campus doing the stuff. So what can people look forward to on Saturday?
15: So Saturday, I will be at the Owen Lane around 9 o'clock in the morning. I will be there to do some man-on-the-street interviews. So if you would like to talk with me about, we're going to talk about the Texas game.
13: Woman on the street?
15: Woman on the street. So, if you would like to talk about the Texas game and what you're anticipating with the Texas game, that'd be great. I will also probably be doing stage announcements, which will be kind of weird because you, Timmy, are the one who always did the stage announcements.
13: I know, but we didn't do that many of them last year either.
12: And he didn't do them well. So
13: I mean,
12: you don't have big shoes to fill, Jen.
15: At least we don't have a t-shirt cannon like we did when we were on that other place.
13: I once got shot in the face.
12: That makes it all worthwhile.
15: I shot a t-shirt into a car on Lane Avenue.
13: Do you know who shot me in the face?
12: Who shot
13: you?
12: You
13: know who did that?
15: Scott!
12: And then he was so upset about it, he took the next day off.
15: So Scott will be... Stop it.
13: You're stupid.
15: Scotty will be on the south side of St. John Arena, and he'll be there with the tailgate show, not the pregame show, the tailgate show.
12: All right, so you're going to be in multiple locations.
15: We'll be in multiple
12: locations.
15: You're going to be O-On Lane. So I'll be at the O-On Lane, and then you can then venture over, watch Skull Session, go say hi to Scott, and then it'll be Rothman, Tim May, and Bids. And then Scotty will go to the casino for the watch party.
13: Who's going to the casino?
12: Who's that?
13: Who's going there?
15: Scott! We'll be at the casino for a watch party.
12: All right, thank you, Jen.
15: So, thank you, guys.
13: Good job, Jen.
12: Say hi to
13: a big week.
12: Say hi to Alexi for me.
13: Will you please? Alexi! Yes!
15: Dude, that's awesome. Good job.
12: I know we got to get that, man.
15: Good job. Got to
12: play that upstairs for him.
15: Okay.
12: Is he even aware?
13: No.
15: Probably not.
12: I mean, it's not a very common name,
15: no.
12: So.
15: No. But
12: he is a Russian spy, no?
13: Probably,
12: right?
15: Maybe.
12: Yeah.
15: He's,
12: okay.
15: I don't know. He's
13: him
15: from
13: Ovi?
15: Seattle. I mean, he's a Seahawks fan.
13: Yeah, by way.
12: Does that
13: of
12: make
13: Russia.
12: You a Russian? Yeah, I got to tell you, Landbridge.
15: Yeah.
12: It's pretty close
15: it's
12: up
15: very
12: there.
15: Close.
13: Not that far from Diomede up there.
12: Diomede.
13: You go through Alaska and then Diomede and then on into Russia.
12: All right.
15: Okay.
13: Look at your geography.
15: My idea was made. And I'll see you next Tuesday.
13: Oh, yeah.

0: Ryan Day getting ready to open the season against Ball State on Saturday. You will hear from the coach coming up next. Common Man and Timmy on the Fan.
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3: Traffic is stop and go, causing a 5-minute delay if you're on eastbound 70 on the west side between Wilson Road and 670. And you're looking at a couple-minute holdup on northbound 315 from Kinnear Road to North Broadway. 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
14: Now the heat advisories roll on across central Ohio overnight tonight. Gradually clearing skies and lows mild at 73 across central Ohio. On Wednesday, a lot of sunshine. 10% chance of an afternoon storm. High temps at 93, although it'll feel more like 100 degrees. On Thursday, morning sun. 30% chance of an afternoon storm or two. High temperatures at just about 90. That is your 97.1 The Fan weather forecast. I'm 10 Weather Impact Chief Meteorologist Chris Tomer.
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0: If you missed it when we dropped it on Friday, Timmy Eats a Burger, Episode 2, is up on YouTube. Just search Timmy Eats a Burger. It is sweeping the nation. People are saying, Guy Fieri, who? Diners, Drive-Ins, and Dives? That's over.
18: We got another future budding food influencer star from Columbus.
0: That's right.
18: Not
0: now,
18: just Guy.
0: Now
18: right.
0: It's Timmy Eats a Burger. You know, you're really dressing up, too. You got your good white T-shirt on in this one.
18: Yeah.
0: Looking really good.
18: Thanks a lot.
0: Maybe wear a polo or something. I mean, you're on TV. You're not just with the radio slobs.
18: Why do you have to do this?
0: You know, you're Mr. Golfy. I know you got 19 million polos in the closet.
18: I don't want to look like Golfy.
0: Why don't you pull one out?
18: I don't want to be Austin Ward and walk in here and the first time I look at him, I'm like, oh, what'd you shoot today? Like he is like full on Golfy,
0: not everyone,
18: golf belt, shorts.
0: Not
18: polo.
0: Everyone that wears a collared shirt is straight off the golf course.
18: There's a difference. There's a difference between just wearing a collared shirt and the way you look. Austin looks completely golfy every day.
0: Well, I think that's my one problem with Timmy Eats a Burger, is that you look like a bum.
18: I don't like it. I don't like it. I think that's rude and callous.
0: Harry?
18: Yes.
0: Terry Callous.
18: The same.
0: Ryan Day. Ryan Day with his weekly presser. First one of the regular season. It's Ball State Week. We're going to trademark that. Buy a T-shirt with that on it. Ball State Week. Here on The Fan.
18: You want to have a T-shirt with a Buckeye helmet and a Ball State Cardinals helmet
0: on
18: it?
0: Well, we got stuff that's going to run.
18: Get him in the mire this week.
0: We got stuff that's going to run on the radio station next week for Texas Week. We're calling it Texas Week. You know, so why can't we just do Ball State Week this week as we get ready for their fat quarterback?
18: Keldrick Luster.
0: Ooh, he's a luster. It's one.
18: We'll be lusting.
0: Ryan Day was talking about what his team needs to do in the season opener on Saturday.
19: The first thing you want to do is you want to play clean. You know, we can control everything that happens before the snap. So, you know, whether it's, you know, procedural things, alignments, communication, like we got to be great at all the things before the snap. And then we got to play with great fundamentals, take care of the football, and then be smart post-snap. You know, can't have any disciplinary issues like that. We can't have substitution issues. I mean, we're looking for a clean operation. That's the first thing in game one that you're looking for. And you know, I've said it before, great teams, you know, don't beat themselves. That's the first part of it. So we need to establish that part. Then the second thing is like establishing a certain identity of playing really, really hard, really tough, and then playing smart football and doing our job, which is, you know, what we want to do here. You know, all those things in game one are important. And you know, you've heard us say before, like, it's not really about our opponent, which it really never is, but in this situation, game one, those are the things we want to establish more important than who we're playing.
18: So clean has become the new locked in.
0: Yes, that's the Ryan Dayism.
18: Right?
0: He started it last year.
18: Yep,
0: A lot of clean.
20: I mean, look at Lou. He's a good, clean fireman.
18: Hey, my guy Lou.
21: He's a clean boy. Wash your own damn sheets.
18: Got to be good and clean out there.
22: Clean, beautiful call.
0: That's hard to hear. It's Trumpy saying clean, beautiful coal. That's tough to hear.
18: I
0: don't like that one.
18: I even heard my own son, Jack, use the phrase recently.
0: Clean?
18: Good, clean. He actually said that's a good, clean drink.
0: Look at that. See?
18: Yeah.
0: You've got your son.
18: We're talking about...
0: tapped into your dementia.
18: He's hooked, by the way, like on those, you know, fizzy drinks at McDonald's. I mean, they are pretty good.
0: You said got that like 700 you were a million years old.
18: Those little,
16: I gotta tell you, the
18: fizzy
16: boys,
18: drinks.
16: The boys hooked on those fizzy drinks, those bubbly drinks they got there at the McDonald's.
18: I woke up and got him a cold pop.
0: Are they clean, those drinks?
18: Good, clean drinks.
17: Dude, I crushed you into cleans and I crushed you into snatch.
0: Cleans and snatches, right, Teddy?
18: Yep. Can't beat it.
0: Mm-mm.
18: All right, what's next?
0: Cleans and snatches. What's next is I got to find my spot again.
18: Yeah, you do.
0: So here is Ryan Day talking about what he's sure about with the offense right now. A lot of unknowns going into the season, but what are you sure about?
19: I don't know what it's going to look like in terms of like, all right, once we get out there and just start playing games, I'm just excited to get that part of it going. I think you never really do. I think you recognize what you see in practice. But I think we do have some guys that have played a lot of football. So... you know, I think they're going to play really, really hard. I think it's going to be a fun offense to watch. I think we're going to have an identity. But we got to go do it on the field. So that's part of the first game. You just kind of want to get going, get on there, and start to get to work on it. But a lot of excitement around it.
0: Did I tell you that I ran into Mr. James Laurinaitis on Saturday?
18: Oh, how's he doing? He's out in public at a restaurant or something?
0: Yeah, we were out to dinner with the neighbors, and he happened to be at the same place that we were at with his lovely wife.
18: Very nice.
0: And
18: doing good?
0: Yeah, doing good. I mean, he looks like a football coach.
18: So a little strung out a little bit,
0: just tired, mentally drained.
18: Yeah.
0: Soul has been sucked out from his body.
18: This is just the life, though, right?
0: But we had a nice conversation, you know, just, you know, shooting the stuff about family, showing pictures of kids, stuff like that, because I don't get to see him very often anymore. And, you know, we obviously the conversation went to football, and it's funny because football coaches always have this response. Are you ready for the season? And the answer is always yes and no.
18: Yeah.
0: Right?
18: The
0: offseason's way too long. They want to get out there and play a game and do all that. But then in the next breath, you're like, are you ready to play the game? No, we're not ready to play the game.
18: It comes at you so fast, right? And it is the ultimate team sport. When you really like get down and think about it, how can you get that many different components, that many young men, all following the same orders, the same direction?
0: Young men.
18: Young whippersnappers.
0: Young men, Teddy, who are obsessed with those fizzy drinks at the McDonald's.
18: Shut up! How do you get them to do it?
0: Those youngsters.
18: Just fill them with chicken nuggets
0: with their
18: and send them out there?
0: Thumpity thump music. There's not even any lyrics.
18: With their Beats by Dre.
0: Back in my day, you had to sing the song. Now you're just talking. By the way, here is Ryan Day talking about the linebacker position, the very position that James Laurinaitis coaches.
19: Yeah, well, Peyton and Christian are right there. They'll probably roll out, you know, for the first snap, but you're going to see Riley and TJ in there really quickly. And you can see Stove in there as well, but... James feels good with Peyton and Christian out there, with Riley and TJ playing a lot of football as well, based on who's in the game, if it's base or if it's nickel personnel. But that's a good group. It's a solid group. A little bit different skill sets in there. But we need those guys to do a great job of communicating. That's the thing that all great, you know, whether it's Cody Simon, Sonny Styles, you know, those guys communicated. They tied in the front with the back end. And I know that's something James is really hammering with those guys.
18: Now, a little bit later on, this is like 20-some minutes into the press conference or so, I'm sitting back there like I usually do, and I will have my little like Bluetooth Ohio State speaker, which you always criticize and tell me that I need to get some real speakers for my computer setup.
0: Maybe you should invest in some actual computer speakers where people can hear what comes out of it.
18: People can hear.
0: As opposed to the tin can that you got for
18: free. It's a nice little JBL clip speaker. It works perfectly for these purposes.
0: It's garbage.
18: You know what? You're doing it again. And so I'm listening in queue.
0: You have
18: at
0: this?
18: A low volume. I have this here.
0: Okay.
18: Teddy, make sure that I have this here. And I brought you over to get a second set of ears. And now I'm going to ask the millions that are listening to be a million extra sets of ears, because I didn't know. You can tell that like there's some sort of external microphone that's on here. So we're kind of picking up not just Ryan Day, like you hear us sound like good studio quality right into the microphone. You can hear a little bit of the external stuff, right? And notice how it's going to be 10 TV's Adam King, who just came off of the Ghost Pepper, right? Then I think that I hear flatulence, a lot of it. Now, listen,
0: I want to point out, idiot. I want to point out.
18: Listen carefully.
0: That we did not edit this audio at all.
18: Not at all.
0: All right, not at all. We're known for hijinks like that, but this is all natural.
18: Here we go.
0: All
18: right.
3: I don't know if we make too much of this, but putting plays on film, what is the balance there of wanting to go out there and try things that you've gone through camp while also knowing what you put on film teams down the line next week after we've seen that? What is the balance there that you guys try to find?
5: That's a good question. It's something that we talk about as coaches, but you know, at the end of the day, like, you can't get too cute with that. You know, you got to get out there and play. There's only so many games you're playing, and you know, guys got to get game reps of what we're doing. So there's certain things you want to save, and there's certain things that, you know, as the season goes on, you want to keep in your back pocket. But good teams have tendencies, and we got to identify our identity, and that's the most important thing than trying to not do something in week one to save something for down the road.
0: Let the record show that Adam King was the one that asked that question, and then magically, we heard what appeared to be farting sounds. So, what conclusion do we draw?
18: The conclusion is that I think
22: quit farting. Nasty, nasty.
0: Rapid fire in 2 minutes. Colin, Mann, and Timmy on the Fan.
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24: We've got an accident causing delay on Alum Creek Drive near Refugee Road, and there's some slower traffic on southbound 270 on the East Dutter Belt between Main Street and I-70. 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I'm Nicole for 97.1 The Fan Traffic.
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0: Happy Tuesday. Rapid fire coming up in mere moments. Last segment, we were breaking down some audio that we heard from the Ryan Day press conference where Adam King from 10 TV asked a question, and then it appeared there were several flatulence
18: just
0: after the question.
18: swarms and swarms of muffled fart sounds.
0: Right,
18: you could try to say that it's the chair, but I don't know if that's vinyl.
0: I don't think it's the chair.
18: I think they're cloth at room in the Woody.
0: I think that was Adam King farting out some of the ghost pepper that he had yesterday. Now, we had our audio, which was kind of muffled.
18: Because he had the mic. He's the guy that had the mic for a question, right? Or maybe there was a panoramic mic.
0: Can I get to this?
18: Yes.
0: Okay. You want to jam it down my throat a little bit more?
18: What are you talking about?
0: Let me play the sound. I have some more sound for you.
18: Let's go.
0: This is a better version of what we just heard.
18: Mm.
0: Now, Teddy, I think with this one, we can really hear whether it's a fart or not. All right? So let's play this new audio.
1: I won't belabor all the details. I'm sure most of you remember Mr. Guest's presentation from last time, and I imagine he's going to hit some of the highlights here in a minute. But the thing is that these deadly infections, there's something we can do about it. And what we can do is call on governmental representatives that are higher up the chain of and ask for action at the federal level. I am aware of Mr. Brainard's concerns that he raised last time, and there would be instances where I actually agree that we should take action locally first, but there are not any KFO operations in Georgetown, so for us to just say it within the city limits would be would be an empty gesture. And also these diseases don't know any boundaries. So a state by state approach would just mean that
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0: Turn the stations off.
18: It's almost not even the fart. Like, he's sitting on the toilet, so how tight do his butt cheeks have to be to produce that amount of fart sounds? And he's peeing for like 2 straight minutes. It's just a geyser. It's just rushing waters. Yuck. Teddy?
0: Rapid fire number one.
7: All right. Give me a Buckeye football player who doesn't get national recognition, but you're really excited to see how they play this season.
0: Well, excited. Can I sub out excited with curious?
7: Yes.
0: Okay.
7: You can.
0: We haven't heard really anything about the tight end position, have we?
18: Not that much.
0: Other than...
18: We're not, like, raving.
0: It's kind of an afterthought. But
18: yeah.
0: You have Nate Roberts, who's supposed to be the starter there, but they want to go 3 deep. So you got Mason Williams, you got Bennett Christian.
18: Bennett Christian's the guy I think that's, you know, expected to step up a little bit and be one of those dudes at that spot.
0: Right, but I think Nate Rogers is going to be...
18: Roberts.
0: Yep. Him too.
18: Yep.
0: He's going to be the guy to sort
18: Steve Rogers.
0: Get a lot of stop
18: Captain
0: it.
18: Captain America.
0: They even like him lining up at fullback a little bit. So what type of offense will we see with Arthur Smith calling plays? We're going to have Julian Sayin back under center for a lot of these plays.
18: Yes.
0: Maybe you do line up with that traditional fullback. Maybe that's where the tight end has that impact.
18: Well, we know that they like to get in a lot of heavy packages. We've seen a lot of that, like in the last couple years, Reimer, where they will...
0: You like
18: they
0: a good heavy package?
18: You do. I think football people like to see that. They like to see them get in that I formation. They like to see the quarterback under center when they're in situations that you need to pick up yardage. Now, we know we've struggled here and there in short yardage situations, but that doesn't mean that you avert from doing things like that. I would also throw out, you just played, you know, a clip talking about James Laurinaitis' linebacker unit. Christian Allegro, the transfer from Wisconsin, I think... Maybe there hasn't been a lot of national attention about him taking over a starting role here at Ohio State. Peyton Pierce as well. There's been a bit of fanfare amongst us Buckeye fans about him. And Jay Timmons, who we heard Earl Little talk about in a couple segments ago as well. Teddy?
0: That's it? You done?
18: Yeah.
0: Didn't sound like you were done.
18: Yeah, I was done.
0: Okay. Rapid fire number two.
7: Do you think the Ohio State offense will be better this season with Arthur Smith calling the plays?
0: Yes, only because I feel like Ryan Day is going to trust him to truly run the offense during the game, where that trust was not necessarily, whether it was right or wrong, was not there last year for Brian Hartline. So I think that's going to free up Ryan Day. The offense doesn't have to be babysat during the game, and I'll say yes.
18: I have to say yes, too. I don't have a whole lot to add for that,
0: okay,
18: but
0: great.
18: You're talking about a guy with NFL head coaching experience, and that was Brian Hartline's first go-around doing it, so I think they're going to fly. And a lot of these guys, players, are just more experienced as well.
0: Rapid fire number three.
7: Besides the Ohio State game, which game will we be checking out the most this upcoming weekend?
0: You know, you gave me a heads up on this question. I went and looked at the schedule for this weekend, and I'm going to tell you right now, every game on Saturday is dog crap. Absolute dog crap. You don't really get any good matchups until Sunday. So on Sunday, we got Wisconsin and Notre Dame at Lambeau Field. Now, is that going to be a good game? I don't know. Notre Dame's favored by 20-something points, but still, it's Notre Dame going to Lambeau, playing Wisconsin should be fun. You have Louisville and Ole Miss, which I believe is the only matchup of ranked teams this weekend. And then on Monday night, you have SMU and Florida State.
18: And so SMU is ranked,
0: they're
18: right?
0: Ranked.
18: Top 20-ish.
0: And it's a road game. It's a true road game. They're going to Tallahassee for that. So those three games, unfortunately, they're not on Saturday. Two are on Sunday. One's on Monday.
18: The only two, maybe a third one that you left out. You've got Clemson. Anytime, I mean, Clemson's unranked to see if this is going to be another year where Dabo Swinney comes up with excuses or just reminds everybody what he did in the past and how he gets to keep doing whatever he does forever with no repercussion. They're on the road at LSU, so that's huge, right? The rematch of last year's non-conference
0: game.
18: And
0: Dabo's had some comments this week about how, you know, these former NFL players coming into college camps is embarrassing. And, of course, who's the ringleader of that?
18: That's Lane Kiffin.
0: Who coaches LSU.
18: That's Lane and LSU. You got the Apple Cup, Washington State at Washington, 4 o'clock on Sunday. That one's on Sunday. Clemson LSU Saturday night. And then a little tune-up game after the Buckeye game is done. Boise State on the road at Autzen at Oregon. That'll be the LeGarrette Blount punch-out special.
0: Yeah.
18: So that could be a fun game.
0: Rapid fire number four.
7: Okay. Timmy was adventurous and enjoyed Common Man's hot peppers yesterday. Is there any food that you would not try at all?
0: I was watching one of these food shows once, and they were taking a tour around Tokyo, and I guess one of the delicacies, at least in this particular establishment, was eating a frog's heart while it was still beating.
18: Yeah.
0: They cut it out of the frog's body. It's still pumping, and you're supposed to put it in your mouth and eat it.
18: Oh, my God. What is this, like the
0: Indiana Jones
18: in the Temple of Doom?
0: Chilled monkey brains.
18: Oh,
0: and there
18: God.
0: Is no way that I'm eating that crap.
18: It'd have to be, you know, something like on the Andrew Zimmer did that show?
0: The Bizarre Foods.
18: Bizarre Foods.
0: Yeah.
18: Am I getting his name right?
0: That's right.
18: Close to that. Yeah, it was on Food Network for a long time. Don't they eat like bull penises in some parts of the country?
0: Sure they do. They got eat
18: they
0: bull
18: just
0: testicles
18: look like
0: there.
18: They're flesh colored and they're like hardly cooked.
0: Colorado, the Rocky Mountain oysters.
18: They're doing that in Colorado?
0: Yeah.
18: They're eating bull testicles out there?
0: Rocky Mountain oysters, yeah.
18: How are they prepared?
0: Fried.
18: Deep fried?
0: Deep fried with a little sauce. There's still a little veiny Vevelinin, though, going on in there.
18: My God, no. Yeah, things like that I could not try. It would take a lot of money to get me to try it.
0: Rapid fire number five.
7: Yesterday was National Eat Outside Day. How do you guys feel about picnics?
0: I hate picnics. I don't know why anybody in the world wants to eat outside when you have a perfectly good inside to eat. There's bugs, there's wind, there's everything, there's sun in your face. I don't know why anybody wants, you know what, outside bad.
18: Here's Mike here
0: inside
18: for outside.
0: Good. No, outside sucks.
18: Mike here for catching a ball game.
0: That's different.
18: Enjoying a sunset.
0: No.
18: Looking at a rainbow.
0: I'll watch a ball game because that's where it's taking place, outside. But I have my choice between eating outside and eating inside.
18: You know
0: inside
18: what,
0: wins all the time.
18: You know what, here's straight up picnic, like the 1950s imagery of we're just going to a park with a wicker long a burger basket.
8: A picnic basket.
18: Yeah, and we're just going to take our stacked cups and pack everything up and just sit on the grass and eat. I'm with you. That
0: fire
18: sucks.
0: Ants crawl up your crotch.
18: That sucks. Now,
0: who wants that?
18: If you're like on a road trip or something and you stop at one of those places that has a pavilion and you're just using the grill because you want to like grill some hot dogs and burgers real quick.
0: You got caked on mess from 22 years ago. No one cleans those grills. It's disgusting.
18: That
0: you
18: is
0: get cancer just from looking at it.
18: All right. I'll give you that. But say I got my own grill. Like I've got my own like little Weber tailgate grill. So anytime we would go to a Bengals game, I bring that with me. I put it in the back and I just take one pack of hot dogs and a little bit of charcoal, got the system down, light those up with the little blowtorch that I keep handy, helps it get it going faster. Throw a pack of dogs, have those. You're eating outside, but again, that's tied in to tailgating, to like a cookout. Cookout, tailgating, good. Picnic, bad. I guess that's
0: outside
18: how I say it.
0: Outside sucks.
9: And Lander sucks.
0: And Ann Landers sucks. Looks like we got an idea for some kick times for Buckeye football. We're going to do a deep dive coming up next. You ready?
18: How about like a thin dive?
0: Thin meat?
18: Like a good thin meat.
9: Ann Landers sucks.
0: Colin Mann and Timmy on the Fan.
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24: We've got an accident that's blocking the left lane, causing about a 5-minute holdup on northbound 315 at King Avenue. There's also a 5-minute delay on eastbound 670 between Neal Avenue and Fifth Avenue. 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I'm Nicole for 97.1 The Fan Traffic.
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10: 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This is Man and Timmy.
11: Happy Tuesday. Timmy time coming up at 5:30. Ohio State football themed this week, Timmy.
12: Yeah, that's right. We're going to go over my top five favorite Buckeye football moments since I've been here, going all the way back to 2012. Maybe a wild card or two that's before that.
11: You know who Scott Dockerman is? How would you call him if dinner was ready?
13: By the way.
12: You might
13: say dinner's ready and call him up.
12: You're looking to get him and you just shout out,
14: Scott!
11: Right.
14: Hot dogs are ready!
12: Bring in the dog!
11: So, Scott Dockerman, Doberman.
12: Dockerman, right?
11: Dockerman?
12: Well, I don't know. What's it say? D-O-C-H-T-E-R-M-A-N?
11: Yeah.
12: Dockerman.
11: Dockerman.
12: That's reading.
11: It's a stupid name. I don't like that name.
12: This is a stupid name?
11: Stupid. I don't like him.
12: He's a good guy. He's a good, clean reporter.
11: Do you know him?
12: I mean, he's no Dan Wetzel, but he's pretty good.
11: How do you know he's good and clean if you don't know him?
12: I don't know.
11: He could
12: know
11: be
12: him.
11: Touching kids right now.
12: No way. Not a guy like, they're not going to allow a guy like that to write for a brilliant organization like that.
11: No,
12: like,
11: creepy guys write at all.
12: CBSSports.com.
11: Now, who's he with? If you walked in and he was
12: athletic.
11: Doing something
12: athletic,
11: disgusting and you yelled, what would you yell?
13: if you walked in on Scott and he was doing something objectionable.
14: Scott!
13: Yeah, exactly.
12: Stop doing that,
14: Scott! Stop doing it,
13: Scott! All right. So, he's done some homework. He shared the first five picks from the network television draft, because that's how this works. The Big Ten has their television partners. They got the Fox, they got the CBS, they got the NBC.
12: Yep.
13: And they draft games. Fox owned the first three picks. They selected the game, Ohio State and Michigan, number one. Ohio State and Indiana, number two. Oklahoma at Michigan, number three. So we know, even though that game time has not been announced, that Ohio State and Indiana is going to be a nooner because Fox drafted them, and they'll put that game at noon.
12: Okay, this is helping clarify things for me. This isn't like a weekly basis thing.
13: No.
12: This is a season-long thing.
13: This is done before the season.
12: Okay, I'm curious to hear how the rest of this works.
13: CBS has selected Oregon at Ohio State.
12: Okay.
13: So that would be the 3:30 window.
12: Yes.
13: For that, if everything stays kosher.
12: More than
13: for
12: likely.
13: CBS.
12: It can't be, I suppose it doesn't have to be exactly 3:30, but there's like a 95% chance that it would be.
13: That was the fourth pick in the draft. The fifth pick in the draft, NBC, because they're the least important partner when it comes to paying money. So they have the last pick, the fifth pick. They chose USC at Penn State with the fifth pick. So you'll have Indiana, Ohio State. It's going to be a noon on October 17th, because Fox picked that. And then I would 99% sure tell you that Oregon at Ohio State is going to be a 3:30 in the horseshoe.
12: So do we have any intel as to what's after that top five? Do they wait on the next wave? Because 1, 2, 3, 4, 5, the USC Penn State game, that actually comes in week 6. I'm just curious. If you don't know, that's fine. I've just always been more curious as to exactly how this process works.
13: I don't know.
15: Sounds like once they make a pick for the weekend, so they pick, say they said, I'm taking Ohio State and Michigan, which would be obviously the last week of the regular season. Then the other the networks can make their picks for that week. And then Fox, has the number two pick. So then they go to the second one, and then they make that pick, and then it opens up that weekend, I believe. I think that's how it works.
12: Okay.
13: Oh, okay.
12: Teddy knows.
13: Maybe we should call Scott. How should we call him?
12: Maybe like this?
14: Scott!
15: But he didn't have the information on everything else. That's just what he has heard
13: from now.
12: That's just what he's
15: hearing. He's still out there doing research.
12: I would imagine.
15: He's a good clean boy.
12: Yeah, I would imagine that he's right on.

0: Party of Five was his favorite character played by Lacey Chabert
1: or by
0: Scott Wolf?
2: Scott!
0: Mm-hmm.
1: You're not supposed to say Scott.
0: I'm sorry. Which of my former co-hosts do you think he really enjoyed?
1: T-Bone, me, or...
2: Scott!
1: Torgerson.
0: Mm-hmm.
1: I don't know. Any more?
0: There was a ESPN anchor that people really enjoyed. Unfortunately, he died of cancer.
1: That's right.
0: Took a football to the eye once upon a time, and his name was Stewart.
2: Scott!
0: Mm-hmm.
1: Mm-hmm. There was an old saying in Tennessee, maybe it's in Texas. There was an old quarterback for the Detroit Lions, used to get concussed quite a bit.
0: He used to be a backup for the Dolphins.
1: Mm-hmm.
0: And then the Lions paid him a bunch of money and he sucked.
1: And that guy was
2: Scott Mitchell.
0: Scott Mitchell.
1: Yeah.
0: Yeah. Okay. We've really done it now, Teddy.
1: Our brains are emptied out of Scott's.
0: Mm-hmm. I want to talk about some chicken nugget news. Man, we really pivoted to really important stuff, didn't we? I feel like we've had a pretty good, strong show up to this point,
1: and
0: right,
1: now,
0: Ted?
1: And we're getting to the 5 o'clock hour. Yeah. Now you want to talk about kid food, chicken nuggets.
0: First of all, chops. I don't buy into that.
1: No,
0: adults can like nuggets too.
1: I just said it. I don't believe it.
0: Right.
1: I still eat chicken nuggets all the time.
0: Yeah, so do I.
1: I'll still throw chicken nuggets in the air fryer. I had chicken nuggets and mini corn dogs late one night last week, and I loved myself.
0: So I have some chicken nugget news for you. Coming up next, Common Man and Timmy on The Fan.
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5: We've got a 5-minute delay due to some residual traffic from an earlier accident on northbound 71 on the north side at 11th Avenue. Still a little stop and go from 670. And we've got a slowdown on westbound 270 on the north outer belt between Cleveland Avenue and 71. 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
2: This is Common Man and Timmy.
10: All right, I got some chicken nugget news for you. Don't act like you don't care. We all like chicken nuggets, and if you don't, you're a communist. We got Timmy time at 5:30, Ohio State football theme, because it's game week. But you know, Timmy, I was thinking about a show that we don't really talk about as much as we should. A show from yesteryear.
11: What's that?
10: It was Quantum Leap. You remember Quantum Leap?
11: I do remember Quantum Leap.
10: Remember who the star of Quantum Quantum Leap was?
11: I guess I didn't remember it that well.
10: Yeah, you don't remember, huh? Teddy, you remember the star?
12: Was it Dean Stockwell?
10: No, it was not.
11: Teddy didn't have my thing on. You better turn it back on,
10: what was
11: Teddy.
10: It?
12: Some guy, something Bakula? Bakula?
10: Scott Bakula.
11: Scott Bakula.
10: That's right.
11: One of your favorite movies. One of your favorite movies of all time. A wonderful English filmmaker directed Gladiator. Man by the name of Ridley.
10: Scott! Right. You know, now we have Al Roker doing the weather on the Today Show. But before Al, there was another guy who was a rotund fella, bald, white.
11: Nice man.
10: Willard.
11: Willard.
9: Scott!
10: Clint Eastwood. Are we going to do this all day?
11: Yeah. Clint Eastwood's son.
10: Yeah, Clint Eastwood's son.
11: Has right. become a nice actor in his own right, and people have been enjoying his presence in the Fast and Furious films. His name is... Eastwood.
12: There was a
11: James Caan's son, another like famous actor, James Caan's son, who's in the why am I blanking on him? The movies you love,
10: Ocean's 11,
11: the Ocean's movies. The Ocean's movies.
9: Scott
11: Caan. Well,
12: there's an Australian golfer, I believe, that's on the PGA Tour.
11: Oh, he's got one of the prettiest swings.
10: It's Adam.
11: Adam.
10: You know, there's a bad former professional wrestler that doesn't know how to do math. We play his cut very often. I forget his name. Big Papa Pump. Steiner.
11: Steiner!
10: Yeah.
9: Scott!
10: All right.
11: If you want to listen to some Creed.
10: Oh, the lead singer of Creed, absolutely.
11: Album, I mean, you hear the wonderful tones of...
9: Scott
10: Stapp. Yeah. Mm-hmm. Oh, one of my favorite guys from Stone Temple Pilots. Unfortunately, he's passed away.
11: Oh, yeah. Mr. Weiland.
10: Right. Mr. Weiland. And, and he was...
9: Scott!
10: Right.
11: That's correct.
10: We have no listeners left, Teddy. They're all gone. We can say whatever we want now.
12: Right. Chicken. Chicken nuggets. Come on.
10: Chicken nuggets. Ready?
11: Stop it.
10: So...
11: God, this show.
10: Today, September 1st, McDonald's has brought back their spicy chicken nuggets for a limited time. Now... I'm a big McNugget fan.
11: I don't like the spicy.
10: I don't care for the spicy ones. I tried them. I tried to enjoy them because when they bring in once in a while the spicy McChicken, which they should have on the menu all the time, I love it. And I order it all the time until it goes away. However, the McNuggets spicy didn't really do anything for me.
11: Sometimes something just works the way it is, right? And I'll say this too. Like I think the regular McDonald's chicken nugget is far and away the best chicken nugget in the history of fast food. Not talking about like if it's separate category when you get into like Raising Cane's, hand breaded chicken fingers or chicken strips, right? But throw all the fast food joints up there, a classic chicken McNugget is the best. Now, when Wendy's came up with that recipe, I'm surprised they haven't tried to change it yet, right? But when they came up for the recipe for their spicy nugs,
10: and that's a good recipe.
11: The spicy nugget there is much better than the regular nugget there.
10: Absolutely. I agree.
11: And they shouldn't ever change it. And McDonald's, they don't even need to be wasting their time, I don't think. I wonder what the numbers were and what sales were for the spicy nuggets. There had to be a reason why they let that go away.
10: What's the big murder trial that's going on right now? My wife is obsessed with it. What is it?
11: Oh, what is
10: it? I forget her name.
11: Yeah, she killed. Yeah.
10: She killed her three kids, but she had postpartum and she was trying to get help and no one would help her. I forget her name.
11: It's not like something Scott.
10: No, I don't know her name. Okay. I really.
11: Lindsay Clancy. That's right.
10: Lindsay Clancy. No, I was just saying that reminded me of another big murder trial when Lacey Peterson was killed. What was her husband's name again?
11: Jesus Christ. On a cracker. I knew you were...
10: Something Peterson.
9: Scott
10: Peterson. That's right. I'm sorry. I'm sorry.
11: I don't know. I don't know.
10: Mm-hmm.
11: You want to...
10: Who is the... Played for the Ravens back in the day. Bart.
11: Played for some other NFL teams,
10: yeah, I think
11: too,
10: he did.
11: Right?
10: I remember him with the Ravens.
11: Jets.
10: Yeah.
11: Bart.
9: Jets. Scott!
10: All right.
11: I believe he said, can't wait.
10: Today, Burger King has released their new and improved, they say, chicken nuggets. So it's going to be a permanent menu item. They say 100% white meat chicken, crispier golden breading, and enhanced marinade for a juicier bite. They'll now be served in a box rather than a bag. They say to deliver a better experience. What?
11: Why did you yell it like they'll be served in a bag?
10: A box. It's going to be in a box.
11: Whatever. I wasn't listening.
10: You know, back in the day for the Blue Jackets, we had a redheaded guy who played for us. Remember him? Hartnell? What was his...
9: Scott!
10: Mm-hmm.
11: He's also a golfer back in the day. Teddy, pretty good. Won several tournaments. Last name, you might, if you're being respectful, you might say, hello, Mr. McCarron. Might I grab those clubs
10: AJ?
11: For you?
10: AJ what was McCarron? His name?
9: Scott!
11: Great SportsCenter anchor. You mentioned Stuart Scott, but the man with
12: SVP?
11: The nice ball, the cue ball,
10: Van Pelt?
11: SVP, uh-huh. Mr. Van Pelt.
9: Scott!
12: Timmy, you ever watch The Office?
11: Yes.
12: Did you, who was the main you remember character? The main character of that show? His name was Michael...
11: It's good, Teddy. It's good.
10: Burger King also has a new limited time special savory sauce described as combining creamy, tangy, and lightly spicy flavors with hints of barbecue seasoning, ketchup, garlic, onion, and black pepper. Customers can also choose from three other dipping sauces. Honey mustard, just for you, Timmy.
11: I like it.
10: Buffalo, like it. And sweet and sour. They say all of which were improved to go along with their new and improved chicken nuggets.
11: You know, during the World Cup this year,
10: mm-hmm.
11: Boston was complaining that certain group of people came to their country and drank their bars dry.
10: Mm-hmm.
11: What do you call those folks that hailed from that
10: from
11: country,
10: Scotland, so you,
11: that country in the UK?
13: These are load-bearing walls. They're not going to come down.
10: Nope. Man, you really screwed that up. You really screwed that up.
11: Fat fingers.
10: You know, there was a hell of an actor, too. Was in Apocalypse Now. He was in the movie The Right Stuff, too. Remember him? Pretty damn good.
11: Wait, in Apocalypse Now?
10: Wasn't he in The Right Stuff? He's still alive. He's 87 years old from Pittsburgh. Remember him? Science of the Lambs.
9: Scott!
10: Scott Glenn.
11: Glenn.
10: Scott Glenn.
11: Scott Glenn.
12: Remember the famous actor who played Patton in the movie?
10: George C.
11: George C.
9: Scott!
10: Mm-hmm. Not to be confused with Arlie Ermey.
11: No.
10: It has nothing to do with anything.
11: No.
10: I
11: mentioned the Olympics there. There was a very famous male figure skater that dazzled audiences here and far and used a lot of pizzazz in his routines.
9: Scott!
11: Hamilton.
10: Oh, Scott Hamilton.
11: Oh,
10: I
11: Scott
10: thought you
11: Hamilton.
10: Meant a newer guy. No, he's older now.
11: Ma newer?
10: Actually, not bad.
11: It's pretty good.
10: Mm-hmm.
11: You think about it. Okay.
10: All right. No more, I promise you.
11: No more listeners.
10: The story
11: either.
10: Of the day involves the Chicago Cubs and their journey into the world of romance. If you think this is some sort of joke story, it is not. It is just as real as Adam King farting at Ryan Day's press conference today, and you will hear it coming up next. Common Man and Timmy on The Fan.
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15: We've got slower traffic on westbound 70 on the west side between West Broad Street and 670. And there's a bit of a delay on northbound 315 from Ackerman Road to North Broadway. 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I'm Nicole with traffic on 97.1 The Fan Traffic.
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32: From the Logan AC and Heat Services Weather Center.
10: We'll look for clearing skies overnight tonight into Wednesday morning across central Ohio. Warm lows at 73. Wednesday, a lot of sunshine. 10% chance of an afternoon storm. High temp 93. Thursday, morning sun. 30% chance of storms in the afternoon and evening. And high temps around 90 degrees. That is your 97.1 The Fan weather forecast. I'm 10 Weather Impact Chief Meteorologist Chris Tomer.
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10: Timmy time coming up at 5:30. Ohio State football theme, because Ohio State opens up the season this week against Ball State. And of course, you can catch that game 12:30 right here on The Fan. 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Maybe you're getting up on Saturday morning.
11: Which means
10: what?
11: You can drink.
10: Have a little cocktail.
11: You can have a little beverage.
10: Maybe you're getting up on Saturday morning. And one of the things that I used to like to do on Saturday morning was watch some old TV. Maybe a little Happy Days or
11: right.
10: Joni Loves Chachi.
11: Oh, Joni Loves Chachi.
10: What was Chachi's name?
11: Chachi's name was Ted,
10: come on,
11: it's
10: Ted.
11: Not over.
10: He wants it to be over.
11: Why is he shooting?
10: He's turning.
11: Scott Baio. Don't shut me out, Teddy. You know, maybe you want to read a good book. You know, a terrific author, possibly. Maybe something that F.
33: Scott
11: Fitzgerald wrote.
10: Yeah.
11: Maybe like The Great Gatsby. Something like that. Maybe that will pass the time.
10: How many of our listeners
11: comes
10: do you think
11: around.
10: Have read The Great Gatsby?
11: I haven't. So
10: not seen.
11: I don't
10: the
11: know
10: movie.
11: If I'm a good marker though, because I don't read, and I wish that I did.
10: I'm guessing
11: I've
10: a
11: tried,
10: lot of
11: but
10: our,
11: I just can't.
10: A lot of our listeners don't read.
11: Why? Why are you guessing that?
10: Because they listen to this. They could be off somewhere reading.
11: Teddy,
10: during their free time, but they're not. They're listening to us.
11: Teddy, do you know another, like, we could watch a good mm-hmm. movie, like yeah. a comedy movie
10: yeah.
11: to get us ready, like to pass the time, like 9 a.m. or so. We're waiting for the Buckeye game.
0: Yes! That's awesome!
11: You know, that guy, you know, we love him in a movie
1: he's
11: with The Rock as well.
1: He's in old school.
11: He's in a lot of stuff.
1: A little lightning.
11: Little lightning.
10: Sean
11: great,
10: William.
11: Great actor. Sean William.
33: Scott!
10: You know, a guy that mm-hmm. played for your team, but is most notably known for his time with the St. Louis Cardinals. I believe he's in the Hall of Fame now, isn't he?
1: Oh, yeah.
10: Yeah. What was his name? Roland?
1: Yes.
10: Something?
1: Roland was his last name.
10: Yeah.
1: What was his first name?
33: Scott!
10: All right.
11: Scott Roland.
10: The Chicago Cubs have created a... This is a real story, okay? The Chicago Cubs have created a scripted romance series called 9 Innings to Love that will launch exclusively on their TikTok channel. They're getting into the short-form vertical video game with the creation of the 17-episode series about two lovelorn Cubs fans who band together to find love at Wrigley Field, only to realize it's been there with them all along. The series follows Ava, an aspiring romance writer in a slump, and David, a sweet but shy, lovable seatmate who does not believe romance is real, over the course of one Cubs game. After an accidental bleacher meets cute, leaves them stuck together for the game, Ava makes David a promise. Before the final out, she will help him find a summer fling inside Wrigley Field, but... as Ava turns the ballpark into a rom-com training ground, complete with swings and misses, a makeover, a returning ex, and a 9th-inning chase, she starts to realize the story she's been trying to write may be happening right in front of her. See, they're going to fall in love. She is going to try and find him love before the game is over, but she will wind up loving him by the time that final out is recorded at Wrigley Field, and then you exit the Waveland Avenue exit, and then
11: right.
10: you just have the smell of piss mm-hmm. and Cubs fans just passed out all over each other.
11: I was going to say, like, does she try to, like, you know, prevent him from peeing in a nearby bush at a beautiful Wrigleyville townhouse?
10: Mm-hmm.
11: Or does he just get arrested for public urination?
10: You know what I love
11: that's
10: about
11: where the story goes.
10: Like this, is that this, by the way, is a Chicago Cubs creation. This is from Cubs Productions. Okay?
11: So this,
10: they're not licensing their name
11: right.
10: and logo out. The
11: like
10: Cubs themselves.
11: Here's the thing that I've seen each of the last 2 years now. You and I both have an affinity for Hallmark Christmas movies.
10: Uh-huh.
11: Who among us doesn't like to, you know, celebrate the season and, you know, Lacey Chabert, you know, gets back into her mode, or maybe we can get DJ Tanner back there as well. Shannon Elizabeth takes a break from the OnlyFans.
10: Jody Sweetin does a lot.
11: Comes back. Jody
10: Sweetin.
11: Stephanie
10: Tanner. Yeah.
11: Is doing some of them now. We just heard from her last week. They've done some NFL-affiliated Hallmark Christmas movies. You know about those? They did a Buffalo Bills themed one.
10: Chiefs won a couple years back,
11: I think
10: back,
11: the
10: right?
11: Chiefs one might have been the first one.
10: Okay.
11: Where they did a little theme where it took place outside the town, but they tied it in to someone was an employee for the Chiefs.
10: Yeah, but the
11: and he
10: teams
11: went out
10: didn't
11: to find
10: produce
11: like the number
10: those.
11: One fan. No. But the licensing and the names were all over the place. Even players from the team and Andy Reid had a cameo in it. Then they did the one with the Bills. And the Bills was actually a good movie because they tied it in to the closing of the stadium. And they made one of the main characters part of like the construction crew that was helping to build the new stadium. And it had like the family who had gone to like every single game throughout their entire lives and tied it in like that. This is just the Cubs making a social media 17 episode. What? It's all on TikTok?
10: It's all on TikTok.
11: So how long are these, like 2 minutes, like little short blasts that they put out
10: there?
11: There's no
10: length of time on here, but it's 17 episodes. And again, they had to find actors. They had to film this thing. There's professional production. So the next time you're a Cubs fan and you hear from Cubs ownership, which we've heard before, that, well, we can't spend the type of money that these other teams spend. We're the lowly Chicago Cubs. Well, maybe if you stopped financing TikTok rom-coms, you could. Now, I know things are good right now. You got your Pete Crow Armstrong, and he's hitting home runs. He's going to be the MVP. It's what you think. Oh, it's so fantastic. You're going to win the division. But I find this story to be completely and totally ridiculous. However, if we were coming up with a concept for an Ohio State football rom-com, what would the storyline be?
11: I don't know. Where do you want to begin?
10: Well, I mean, somebody has to find love, and it has to be in the stadium. So what would the story, though, be? Would it be two ushers? Would it be a parking attendant?
11: Two ushers? That's too much.
10: What do you mean it's too much?
11: You can't have them both be ushers.
10: Why not? Maybe they're both widowers because all the ushers are a million years old over at Ohio Stadium.
11: All right. Well, that could be a little bit of a
10: their
11: sweet story.
10: Their spouses have like just died the previous offseason.
11: It's too old. It's no offense to old people.
10: We can't watch old people fall in love?
11: No. We're going after like a TikTok crowd. We've got to have people that are young and hot. Okay?
10: All right. I don't know why we can't.
11: I like where you're going. It's a nice story, but that might not be for the TikTok and the social media stream. That might be more Hallmarky when we get up there in age.
10: By the way, I was just told by Joe Tardy, the resident statistician of the show, that the next Hallmark football theme movie involves my team, the Chicago Bears.
11: Oh, it does?
10: That's been announced. Right.
11: The Bears are going to be in it.
10: Right. Okay. And it's called Love in Hammond, Indiana. Kevin Warren and the Bears attempt to build a stadium in Indiana that nobody wants.
11: Maybe something around this story involves bringing back the Mirror Lake jump.
10: All right. So somehow on the eve of the big game, one of the co-eds jumps into Mirror Lake and sadly gets MRSA because of being in Mirror Lake. But one of the attending physicians at Ohio State University Hospital is a recent medical school graduate who's also a big Buckeye fan.
11: A young physician.
10: Yeah. And he's in charge of curing her MRSA.
11: Mm-hmm.
10: And we need some sort of hook here, though. And he, up to this point, his life has been so focused on medicine, he's been impotent and asexual. But once she enters the emergency room, all of his thoughts and opinions change. And they wind up having a steamy encounter one evening when she's still in a coma.
11: But Jesus Christ.
10: But he...
11: We're going to be...
10: asexual, impotent doctor.
11: We're going to be facing more lawsuits. is what it sounds like. I was just thinking maybe, you know, she's swimming around in Mirror Lake and there's like some maybe, you know, skinny dipping that's going on.
10: Well,
11: and then she's
10: skinny dipping.
11: She becomes, you know, she's in distress. You know, she's out there and she looks like she's starting to drown. And then like our A-list actor is going to, you know, jump in and save her and save the day, get her, you know, out of the water. And then, you know, the romance will ensue after that. You know, he's going to, you know, pepper her with Buckeye donuts and, you know, come to her dorm.
10: Here's one.
11: She's going to try to, like, she's not really into him at first, but he's going to keep showing up. I mean, I did save your life, you know?
10: You ever see the movie Yesterday? You ever see that one?
11: Yesterday. The Beatles one?
10: Yeah, it's a Beatles one.
11: Yeah, but where the guy wakes up and everybody else forgot about the Beatles.
10: They didn't forget about the Beatles. They didn't exist in this reality. Okay.
11: Right. Yeah.
10: So then he started just playing Beatles songs.
11: He knew the Beatles songs.
10: He becomes extremely famous because everybody loves these songs, right? Maybe the girl in Mirror Lake, she blacks out. Maybe she's drowning. Okay. She wakes up in a different reality and no one's heard of football. No one's heard of football.
11: What a terrible place to be.
10: And so then she introduces
11: football?
10: This game. She invents football.
11: She becomes Walter Camp.
10: Yes.
11: She's Walter
10: exactly.
11: Camp. And knows everything and just blows everybody's minds.
10: Uh-huh.
11: And then we get to go and watch a nice 3-0 football game. The first game that was ever played.
10: And then by the end of the movie, we got NIL and we got restraining orders from judges. We got it all. Football's back.
11: All in like a 1 week span.
10: Exactly.
11: The football becomes completely modern after this.
10: All right, Timmy time. Ohio State football version in 2 minutes. Common Man and Timmy on the Fan.
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2: Avoid northbound 71's off-ramp to I-70 on the south side that's currently closed due to an accident. And we've got stop-and-go traffic causing a 5-minute delay on eastbound 70 on the west side between Wilson Road and 670. 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
35: Timmy has more jiggling silicone in his Instagram feed than Sydney Sweeney riding a mechanical bull. 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
10: You know what they're doing? It's, I don't remember if it was last night or Sunday night on True TV. They are replaying, like, the old Super Bowl videos, like the official team videos. Like, after they win the Super Bowl, it's their journey then.
11: Oh.
10: To winning the game,
11: okay.
10: The old NFL film, Super
11: right,
10: Bowl
11: right,
10: film,
11: right.
10: Whatever the hell they call it.
11: I forget the name of that. Yeah, I know what you're talking
10: about.
11: But
10: I love watching it.
11: Yeah.
10: They had some of the old ones on there, and I was just reminded because, you know, the Bills fans are still waiting. All right?
11: I know. They're still waiting,
10: and I forget how heartbreaking it was and how close they were, and if it wasn't for that goddamn kicker that they had, what the hell was his name?
6: Scott
10: Norwood. My God.
11: Wide right.
10: My God. Scott Norwood.
11: You know, I've got this situation now at home where we're like redecorating and we're getting all sorts of new furniture in and trying to figure out how to best set up the house. It had me thinking of some of those shows that I used to watch, like on HGTV, right?
10: Mm-hmm.
11: You know, where they, you know, whether that's, you know, something like Property Brothers, where you got Jonathan and Drew.
6: The Scott Brothers.
11: They show you how it's done. They give you some real estate tips and some decorating tips, things like that. I could use the help right now.
10: Yeah. You know, I used to host a show with T-Bone, and he's really been balding since high school. Even if you go back and look at his prom pictures, I mean, there's a definite widow's peak there. And I started thinking about a former basketball coach that just started balding. I think when he got out of middle school. You know, I forget his name. Skiles. You know, what was it?
6: Scott!
11: Yeah. E. Skiles.
10: Mm-hmm.
11: Yep.
10: Teddy, you like the wrestling, don't you? You're a big wrestling fan?
11: Absolutely.
10: You know, back in the day, you had the Razor Ramon. I forget what his real name was.
1: Oh, his last name, same as Tim. Hall.
10: That's right.
11: That might have been
8: Scott!
11: Right. Hall.
10: Yeah.
11: I was watching some ACC football this weekend.
10: It's never going to end.
11: It was NC State and it was University of Virginia. Bo Pribula transferred over to UVA and they look pretty good. And they play, you know, at the a lovely stadium right there in Charlottesville by the name of
8: Scott
11: Stadium. Nice place. Got a little Edgar Allan Poe look to it. They got the columns all the way around the top of the stadium.
10: Yeah.
11: It's good. It's good. It's a good stadium.
10: Edgar Allan Poe from Baltimore. Has nothing to do with Scott.
11: Scott!
10: No, it has nothing to do with that.
11: Scotland? No, he's American.
10: No.
11: American.

0: anytime.
1: All right, so we are coming up on opening day for the Buckeyes, Saturday at noon against Ball State.
2: It looks like some of this heat's going to break, too.
1: I hope so.
2: Maybe some rain on Saturday, though. Take the poncho. It's
1: supposed to be getting a little hotter next week again as well. This is what we go through with these September games. If you're sitting up there at the top of the stadium, it could be pretty damn hot up there. But I figured what better to do than go through my top five Buckeye football memories since I got here, which was in October of 2012. So there's going to be some moments that go right back to that exact month. But I figured I had to throw a wild card in here, even though I wasn't sure that I would be here at this point in my life. I can remember watching this game in my parents' basement out in Utah when I was living with the Whites, my neighbors out there, next door neighbors, and that Ohio State-Miami game. And one of my favorite play-by-play calls of all time that Paul Keels and Jim Lachey have done.
3: Defense! Defense!
4: Andre Johnson, ethnic Sands, wide right. Back is Dorsey to throw.
3: Yeah!
4: Grabbed, he throws it in the end zone.
3: Yeah!
4: It's incomplete.
3: Yeah!
4: The Buckeyes win the national championship as defensive pressure got to Ken Dorsey. And in two overtimes, Ohio State grabs the national championship and ends Miami's 34-game streak.
1: We were talking about what's his name for the Boston Red Sox home team broadcasters, right?
2: Mm-hmm.
1: And that's how it's done right there, where you can hear Jim Lachey.
3: Yeah!
4: It's incomplete.
3: Yeah!
2: By the way, ethnic Sands sounds like a hair color that you would get.
1: Oh, what a name, right?
2: At Walgreens.
1: All-time name.
2: I got to match
1: Sands.
2: My sideburns. What should I get? How about ethnic Sands?
1: Ethnic Sands, I think, is a font that you have on Microsoft Word. All right, now you're going to love this one. I think one of your best claims to fame is the nickname that you dubbed for this one guy. So fast forward, I'm here now. I just get the job. First game that we play in the middle of the season when I arrive and take the job, Buckeyes are 7-0, and they got the Purdue Boilermakers in town. 2012, October 20th, and Kenny Guyton,
2: my guy,
1: was the man in charge.
4: Kenny Guyton gets the snap out of the shotgun. Guyton back at his 26, being chased to the right side is Guyton. Guyton to the 30. Guyton throws it long downfield for Jake Stoneburner, and that ball's batted in the air and incomplete at the 20.
3: Intercepted.
4: And picked off by Purdue. As that ball's being run by Feichter at the 15-yard line, Feichter still with it, and he'll go down around the 17-yard line. Landon Feichter, as Taylor Richards batted the ball away from Stoneburner, and Purdue with the football, and more than likely right now with the game.
2: What are you doing?
1: Feichter?
2: Feichter? I hardly know her. You can't give me that for a Kenny Guyton highlight.
5: From the two. First and goal, Guyton throwing for the end zone. And it is caught for the touchdown by Chris Fields.
1: Beth Mullins on the call. TV that day. Chris Fields, the touchdown right there. He threw the late pick. And it looked like it was doom and gloom. It was very late in the game. And then he got back, brought him back down there, scores. One of the last plays of the game, they get the penalty that sets him up, and then they win that game in overtime.
2: Why don't we get a Paul Keels call on that?
1: Didn't have it.
2: What do you mean didn't have it?
1: Gone.
2: You
1: it
2: have
1: burned.
2: The interception, but we don't have the game-winning touchdown pass?
1: Ain't that crazy?
2: Yes, it is.
1: Nuts, right?
6: Scott!
2: Who's in charge here?
1: So, the very next week, Penn State game, and we're talking about one of the most electrifying players in the history of this game.
2: Ethnic Sands.
1: Ethnic Sands. It was a one-yard touchdown run, okay? So the Buckeyes are at Penn State, 2012 season, they're 8-0, going on the road, electric atmosphere like it's always going to be there for a night game, and Braxton Miller, I had never seen anything like this from 1 yard out.
4: Miller has Hyde to the right of him in the backfield. Snap to Miller. Now Miller with a football. He's in trouble at the 5. Runs straight ahead and leaps and lands in the end zone for a touchdown. Braxton Miller, as that play was almost blown up by Penn State. Miller ran into Hyde, circled around he and the defender, and Ohio State's lead now 20-10.
3: Oh!
2: Jim Lachey invented the Romo.
1: Did you hear Skip in that clip in the back of the booth going, ah! when Carlos Hyde got destroyed?
2: No, play,
1: did
2: again.
1: You hear him? Listen very carefully.
4: Miller has Hyde to the right of him in the backfield. Snap to Miller. Now Miller.
1: Did you hear it?
2: Ah!
1: Because Carlos Hyde, you remember, like on the read option, he got blown up.
2: He got hit
1: destroyed.
2: Hard.
1: Reed Fragel, like, blocked two guys into the backfield. Mike Thomas was out on the field. Corey Linsley was the center for that game. That's one of my favorite moments. Then I fast forward to 2016. You got to have a moment against Michigan. I'm thinking through this. All the Michigan games that I've seen. Again, I'm keeping this to my time here. You go back, game of the century. Absolutely. 2006, if that's the one for you. But the first one that ever went into overtime, and what we had going with Jim Harbaugh and Urban Meyer and how much fun it was to keep beating that guy again and again and again once he took the job at Michigan and was viewed by all as their savior, and just how pissed off he was after the game about the spot when JT Barrett got that first down and then fly like an eagle. Curtis Samuel took this one into the end zone.
4: Samuel in the backfield with Barrett, who feeds it to Samuel. Sweeping left side, 10, 5, touchdown, Curtis Samuel! And the Buckeyes win it in overtime. A game that they trailed by 10 points. Double overtime, Curtis Samuel sweeps around the left side for the touchdown run to give Ohio State a 30-27 victory.
1: I remember Pat Elflein tailed him into the end zone. You remember when he got the crease and he was gone? Elflein, who was the Remington Award winner, was just right behind him and was the first guy to pick him up and to lift him straight up in the air. The only thing I didn't like, and it further drove this home, don't wear weird helmets.
2: I was going to say, man, that was the first thing I was going to say.
1: Don't wear weird helmets.
2: They had weird
1: cannonballs.
2: Alternate helmets on.
1: No good.
2: For that monumentous victory.
1: But it still has a special place in my heart winning that game, as it does for all Buckeye fans. I'll have a couple more coming up.
2: Well, that's a hell of a tease.
1: I mean, my two favorite Buckeye football memories
2: and
1: ever.
2: Back coming page up. Coming up. Common Man and Timmy on The Fan.
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7: We've got some stop-and-go traffic causing a 10-minute delay on southbound 315 between Lane Avenue and Town Street. And avoid eastbound 70 on the west side between 670 and 315. That is closed due to an accident. This report is sponsored by COTA. Your COTA ride is getting a new look this September. 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I'm Nicole for 97.1 The Fan Traffic.
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25: Common man Timmy, happy Tuesday to you.
1: Hey, what's good, Beam?
25: Not a whole lot, man.
1: he just did that to me out there and had to circle back and say, hey, I'm sorry. I was heading into the bathroom and I just saw him and I said, hey, what's good, Beam? And he said, not a whole lot. I was like, oh, that sucks, man. I'm sorry to hear. I went in, took a leak. Came back and saw me. No. I misheard you.
25: I wasn't paying attention.
2: It is a bad day for people involved with LIV Golf. Today was firing day.
1: Ooh. Layoff day, right?
2: Layoff
1: are they calling
2: day.
1: It firing or layoff right now?
2: Well, I mean, I call it firing
1: day. They're done.
2: Yeah.
1: Lay everybody off.
2: Well, they're not done. They're going to file for bankruptcy, I guess, next week, but they're laying off a big portion of the workforce. I was reading today that a lot of the golfers are still owed quite a bit of money, including John Rahm, who's owed over $100 million. Yikes. Good luck trying to get that, homie.
25: No chance he sees that money, right?
2: No, I mean, the good news is he's made enough of it, so he's not going to be living on the streets, but that looks like a big disaster.
25: Yeah.
1: And who's running that thing? Who's running that outfit after Greg Norman? Who stepped in to be the CEO of LIV? Mr. O'Neill? Right?
2: Scott O'Neill.
1: Yeah.
2: Yeah.
1: Scott O'Neill. He's running LIV.
2: Mm.
1: He's not going to have anything to run pretty soon.
25: It sounds like they're all fired.
1: Yeah.
25: What is
1: yeah.
25: there to run?
2: You know, I think it's really
25: canceled events.
1: Nothing.
2: Underrated movie. You ever see the movie Underworld with Kate Beckinsale?
25: I feel like I have.
2: Yeah, she's Celine in that movie, and she's hot, and she's in like a red, or not red,
1: ooh,
2: black leather thing the entire thing.
25: What about Waterworld?
2: And
1: her love interest in the movie,
2: the actor that plays the love interest, I ain't seen him in a while, but his name was Speedman, something Speedman.
12: Scott
1: Speedman.
2: Yeah, I got it. Yeah. All right, Timmy's got some more Buckeye memories for you to share.
1: All right, so we're doing some Timmy time, Beamer, and pretty simple this week. Buckeye football is back, so we're going Buckeye related. My top five memories since I've been here, with one wild card to start, though, the 2002 national championship for the Buckeyes. Then I went number five was Kenny Guyton's comeback win over Purdue. And you can kind of call it the Kenny Guyton experience. Because he had some games where he came in.
25: Yeah, Braxton was going out quite a bit.
1: He was going out quite a bit. Remember, I think it was the FAU game? Or no, the Florida A&M game, where you had one of the best marching bands in the history of college football make the trip up here. And I think he had seven touchdown passes, tied an Ohio State record in that game. It was six or seven touchdown passes. He had the game on the road against Cal as well, where we took down Jared Goff, the future number one overall pick. So the whole Kenny G thing. Then with my number four, I went for Braxton Miller's electric highlight, 1 yard touchdown run. Second week I was working here.
25: In the box against Penn State.
1: Penn State 2012. Then I just left off with one of my favorite Michigan moments here in the last 10, 15 years. The overtime win in 2016. We liked everything about it except for the uniform choices and the helmets that they were wearing. Now, you go to the 2014 championship run. I think about that in its entirety, as I think everybody does. And then you debate which moment or which one of those games tops your list. And yes, it's got to be Bama. Very tough to do, right? But I just think it's the star power. It's where that program was at the time, how important that was for everything you were doing to beat that team. It's the first game up. When you get into that first four-team playoff, you were so excited to get the opportunity, having one loss on your ledger early to a bad Virginia Tech team. And then our friend, our morning show guy, seals the deal. Tyvus Powell to get the job done.
3: Three wide to the right, single flanker to the left. Sims in the shotgun with a snap. Drops behind the 50 to throw. Sims rolls to the right, guns it long, down the right side. Ball in the air toward the end zone. And that ball is going to be
4: caught,
3: and the Buckeyes get it. Coming out of the end zone with a football
4: down,
3: for Ohio
4: brother.
3: State is Tyvus Powell. He goes racing up and is tackled at the 30-yard line, and the king of the SEC has fallen. Ohio State defeats Alabama 42-35, and the Buckeyes will go to Dallas and face Oregon for the national championship.
1: See, I think he called him Bubba up there. Go down, Bubba.
25: Go down.
1: Go down, Bubba. Boom. I don't know what the hell Tyvus was thinking about when that was going on.
2: Having
1: I don't know.
2: Six.
12: I'm going to score a touchdown.
1: Something was on his mind other than just going to the ground and getting the job done. He wanted that touchdown. Now, number one, and again, debating these, the run in 2014, how magical it was, and then the run in 2024, both times. The playoff expanded. First time doing this. You had a football basic, you know, in this town felt like a tragedy going into it. Losing that game that way to Michigan was not acceptable. It was rough on Ryan Day and his family. It was rough on everybody over there. And then they just started ripping off these insane football programs and teams, starting with the home game against Tennessee. Get that one done. And you go and you get Oregon done out in the Rose Bowl.
25: 30 minutes.
1: Light them up. Texas, Travion Henderson, right? Jack Sawyer. But I'm going to that final game, that national championship game. Why not have a good, clean boy, Tyler Danberg, bring it home with Will Howard looking to find Jeremiah Smith out there.
5: 2:45 to go, fourth quarter. Ohio State 8-for-10 on third down today. From the left hash at the OSU 34. Four wide for Howard. He takes the belt back snap. Chucks it down the right sideline looking for Jeremiah Smith. And over the shoulder catch of the 25. Drags Christian Gray to the 10. And he's down to the 9-yard line. 57 yards from Will Howard to Jeremiah Smith.
1: Nice resume tape.
2: How about that?
1: How about that?
25: Electrifying.
2: Student radio.
1: That's

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1: he's
0: to
1: out of control. He's engaged now. Yeah. He thinks he has no rules. He just rip in front of everybody.
0: No rules, just right.
1: Back page.
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4: You know, Jack Sawyer had one of the biggest plays in Buckeye football history in that run. Not necessarily the play here, but I remember when they got their trip to the White House, how Trumpy was just sort of doing his best with everybody up there.
5: Jack exploded off the line, strip sacked the quarterback, which is not easy to do, scooped the fumble recovery, scored an 83-yard touchdown return, and punched Ohio State's ticket to the championship game. Yeah, it's a hell of a thing. You mean you took the ball out of the quarterback's hand? I don't want to say this. I don't want to make... How do you think that other team feels? Not too good. That's one of those disasters for another day, right?
4: Oh, that's what they call the choke time there, coach, right?
1: That comedy just writes itself, doesn't it? There's nothing you need to say.
4: I tell you, he just took the ball right from him.
1: Why is he British now? I gotta tell you, I was doing a little boopity boopity boop.
4: What did you do? What did you take the football from him for?
1: Now he's Irish.
4: Now he's such like a leprechaun.
1: Buckeye show is next. Lucky we'll see charms. You tomorrow. Common Man and Timmy on the Fan.
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6: We've got an hour slowdown due to a crash blocking two left lanes on southbound 270 on the east outer belt between Easton Way and the express lanes. It's going to be stop and go from 161. And there's a 10-minute delay on eastbound 670 from Grandview Avenue to 71. 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
7: Good evening, I'm Jacob Reimer. Just 4 days away from Ohio State kicking off their 2026 season, the top-ranked Buckeyes take on Ball State on Saturday. Head coach Ryan Day spoke today on what to expect from the Cardinals.
8: There's a lot of new faces over there. I think they're very well coached. I think on both sides, both Matt and Arthur and Rob have looked at all three areas of special teams. And, you know, last year's team schematically was very sound and the guys played hard. But there's a lot of new faces over there.
7: Kickoff Saturday is at 12:30. In baseball, after an off day yesterday, the Guardians are at home starting a series with the Blue Jays, while the Reds continue their home series with the Padres. Both games get started at 6:40. 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
9: 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Down the right side going. Devin Smith got it at the 5 and into the end zone. Touchdown.
10: The one show that's nothing but the Buckeyes.
9: 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And Graham Rucker for the touchdown. Kraft shoots it high on the right for 3. Yeah!
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7: Off and rolling here on a Tuesday. I am Brandon Beam hanging out with our guy, A-Ward Sports Austin Ward. Jacob Reimer behind the glass. Austin, happy Tuesday to you, my friend, from San Diego, the Midwest. Also, happy football season. We've made it to game week. What's going on, buddy? Good to talk to you.
12: It's great to be here. I'm a little bit concerned on this Tuesday night in San Diego, the Midwest. Normally, right before we start, you look over to me and you tell me, hey, have fun.
7: Yeah.
12: But I don't know. Is this supposed to be a serious show? Am I not supposed to have fun?
7: No, we have fun all the time.
12: Oh, it's just assumed now?
13: Yeah. It's game week. We got to lock in.
12: Okay. Well, I didn't get that memo. I kind of missed it, you know? It was like when he was gone on vacation or when he was raising another child, having another child. And it was like, you know, the air just sucks out of the studio.
7: Mm.
12: And
7: like a vacuum in here.
12: Yeah. It made me not concerned for myself because I want to have fun. And I had told myself, hey, self, have fun. But now I'm like, does Beam not want to have fun during the show?
7: Oh, we're going to have a ton of fun, right? It's a full 2 hours this evening. We got Buckeye tickets to give away. We got football to talk about. We had Ryan Day's first actual press conference
14: of the new season, Austin. Week zero's in the books. We're heading into week one. We got coaches all over the place taking shots at one another. I mean, it's football is so back right now.
15: We're all the way back. We're back, man. We're back.
12: Game week was fun to be down there. They did. They don't always do this with Tuesday press conferences at Ohio State. Sometimes they do, sometimes they don't. But they had Earl Little and Carson Hensman in as well after Ryan Day. So we were treated to a little bit of the Carson Hensman comedy hour, which was always, it's always a treat. It was delightful to get into that and talk to a couple players. We'll be back in the Woody on Wednesday night, little Woody Wednesday. Mm-hmm. Three more players on tap for that. So it's well and truly here. Couldn't be more excited for Saturday at 12:30. You know, the best part, Beamer, is that we just don't have to say the date anymore.
14: Yep.
12: You know, it's now Saturday.
14: Yes, it is this Saturday. We don't have to say the 5th, and we don't have to say on September 12th. We're finally into the season. We got a great show lined up for you here this evening. You'll hear from Ryan Day, kind of scattered throughout the entire program, but we'll get to some of him around 6:17. I didn't text Berm today.
12: So we were in this afternoon to record the Stock Watch for tomorrow's episode of The Beat,
14: mm-hmm.
12: and I asked him as he walked out the door, I said, hey, you're going to be on tonight, right? And he said, I told Beamer, just call me whenever.
14: I know, and I didn't text him today. I didn't feel the need to.
12: So I assume that we're going to hear from him.
14: He's going to join us at 6:30. We may or may not do an impromptu book report with Television's Adam King at 6:45.
12: So those are question marks for both of those guys. We don't know for sure that Berm is going to answer the phone.
14: Yep.
12: I think we're very confident that Television's Adam King has not been doing his reading.
14: No, he 100% has it. He told us that.
13: He said that there is a flower bookmark of where he left off at.
12: He's a master storyteller. He's like, they won't think you're lying.
13: So maybe he should actually write books.
12: If you provide,
14: don't give him that
12: super specific details to storytelling, people won't think that you're lying. And there's no way. I don't even think he knows what a flower is.
14: I don't think so either.
12: We need to.
13: You think he was going to read more than 300 pages? You expect him to write more than 300 pages?
14: Well, this would be ChatGPT or Claude doing this.
13: That's true.
12: I think we need to loop in, now that it is publicly and I guess ex official that he is an engaged man,
14: mm-hmm.
12: we need to loop in his fiance on this because she possesses a friendship bracelet from Liberty.
14: Okay.
12: They have a bond.
14: Those are hard to come by.
12: They have a bond from watching Ohio State beat Notre Dame in the same row of seats right next to each other in Atlanta in the national championship game 2 years ago. And I think, in fact, I know she would not want Liberty, Allie, or Jacob Reimer to be let down because Adam was not doing his required reading for a bet that he made.
13: Yes. I'm sticking up to my side.
14: I know. You're doing a great job on it.
13: Hey, thanks.
14: It's really tremendous job. So he's going to join us at 6:46. We'll get into the pulse. It's a Three Thoughts Tuesday. We got Austin's question of the day. All kinds of good stuff coming up in the 7 o'clock hour. Austin, before we go any further, what's burning in that brain of yours about the Buckeyes coming up on Saturday? Ball State, Buckeyes, 12:30 at the Horseshoe.
12: I think, Beamer, there's just been this debate about how Ohio State will approach, you know, game planning, you know, offensive tempo, offensive playbook on Saturday. And because I can talk to, like I talked to Zach Bourne for Monday's episode of The Beast, mm-hmm. and you put down as much on film as possible. You make Texas prepare for everything, any circumstance. Even if you don't intend on using it now, they have to devote practice time to that.
14: Yes, they do.
12: And I hear him make that pitch and I say, yeah, that makes a lot of sense. And then I'll talk to somebody else. Maybe it'll be, I don't know, the general Bobby Carpenter. I'll say, you could do that, but the other thing that you have to do is this is week one and you're ramping up for a really big game. You need to rep the things that are your identity. Mm-hmm. You need to go hammer the fundamentals. Everyone's going to have tendencies. You can reveal those in some way. And they probably wouldn't be a mystery all that much to Texas anyway, given that they've played in each of the last two seasons. Yes, Arthur Smith is here. There are going to be differences to the way Ohio State plays, and there'll be plays off plays, to quote Jeremiah Smith last week in his description of Arthur Smith's offense. But, you know, I think that part is also compelling. You have to go be who you are. Ohio State wants to get through this game, I think, first and foremost. Ryan Day said clean. That's in terms of penalties and execution, but he certainly also means healthy getting into week two, going down there to Austin, Texas. But I tend to agree more with the notion that Ohio State is going to have a straightforward game plan. There's not going to be a lot of bells and whistles. They're not going to be, you know, spamming specials, trying to get Texas confused. I don't think that would be.
14: No orbit motions or wide receiver passes.
12: Probably not a wide receiver pass, but you know, I'd like to think that there's going to be a noticeable change in the way that motions are used and misdirection and those things. Maybe we won't see all of it on Saturday, but if that's a core part of who the Buckeyes are, you'd see that. Anything they do with Legend Bay, I think, is likely to be a wrinkle. We'll probably get into that a lot more throughout the Buckeye Show tonight because, you know, I asked Ryan Day earlier today about him, and clearly that's burning in my brain about how they're going to use him and what role best suits his skill set at this moment as a true freshman. But, you know, I think preparing for Saturday, I think that this is probably going to be a relatively buttoned-up game. That doesn't mean that Ohio State isn't going to be trying to score quickly or that Ryan Day doesn't want to see explosive plays, especially from the rushing attack, because he definitely does. But I think a lot of that will have to come out of quote-unquote, you know, base fundamental offense from them.
14: I think there's, you know, there's two lines of thinking to that, and both can be correct with what Mr. Bourne and both Mr. Carpenter.
12: Both of those guys know a lot of ball.
14: Yes, they do. And on the one hand is, yeah, put as much as you possibly can on tape for Texas to have to sift through, you know, an extra 15-30 hour in practice. Just being like, all right, well, now we have to prepare, you know, for this. And then on Bob's point of view, I get that as well. Like, all right, well, we're just play, be yourself. And don't put anything unnecessary on film that maybe you will unleash in week two against the Longhorns when you're down there.
12: Yeah, and look, if you're getting into gimmicks and gadgetry and you put that on tape against Ball State, I don't know that Texas is going to believe that anyway.
14: Yeah.
12: Like, why did you do that? You didn't need to. You were 50-point favorites in that game. You have better athletes at every single position. You're probably... You were doing that just to mess with us. And then it becomes a little, you think I know what you know, but do you know what I know about you?
14: And we're going to fake to the left. No, we're going to fake to the right. Actually, we're going to fake the fake. We're going to think about faking. I don't know where I'm at. The room is getting smaller.
12: And then, coach, you just don't do any of that the next week. And I don't think that's going to trick anybody. And I don't know that this is a matchup that requires that level of gamesmanship anyway. They're the two of the best teams in college football. They have seen each other. They've competed against each other. This will be the third time in, gosh, what's the math? 20 some months?
14: Yeah.
12: So there aren't, even with new coaches involved, which includes Texas on the defensive side, and obviously Ohio State on the offensive side, that matchup is going to look different than it did in the previous two, but probably not demonstrably different because both teams know what the other wants to do at their core.
14: Hey, it is game week. Ryan Day had his first press conference of this season. You're going to hear from him coming up next. It's the Buckeye Show on The Fan.
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6: from the Logan AC and Heat Services Weather Center.
27: Now, the heat advisories roll on across central Ohio overnight tonight, gradually clearing skies and lows mild at 73 across central Ohio. On Wednesday, a lot of sunshine, 10% chance of an afternoon storm, high temps at 93, although it'll feel more like 100 degrees. On Thursday, morning sun, 30% chance of an afternoon storm or two, high temperatures at just about 90. That is your 97.1 The Fan weather forecast. 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
14: Hanging out with our guy, Austin Ward, here this evening. I want to let you know that we here on the Buckeye Show brought to you by our good friends over at CareSource. What's your biggest takeaways from the Ryan Day press conference earlier today over at the Woody, Austin?
13: I think it may seem kind of trivial. It's not important to Saturday, I guess, against Ball State, but I never would have guessed, Beamer, that the backup quarterback situation would be at this level of uncertainty and ongoing competition heading into week one the way it is. Really, definitely didn't think that in spring. Didn't think that at the start of training camp.
15: No.
13: Even after a week or two, it's still like, oh, well, that's good for Luke Fahey. He's coming along very well for a true freshman. They're giving him a lot of praise. That's an encouraging sign for him. Mm-hmm. He's exceeding what I thought would have been reasonable for him in year one, but he's still not really going to play. And that just does not seem to be the case at all. And Ryan Day said that they will both get reps with the twos this week, and he hopes that they will both play. The opportunity should be there. Ohio State is a significant favorite in this game. It is, you know, with all due respect to Ball State, sort of a name your score situation and a name your rep situation. If you want to give both of them live action, and you may,
14: which Ryan Day said today,
13: and if your evaluation is truly not done and you want to see Tavian St. Clair and Luke Fahey against a defense that is not Ohio State, which by the way is not an easy way to cut your teeth and learn. Now, you can sink or swim, I guess, in that scenario. And if Luke Fahey's and we know that he has been making some plays against Ohio State defense, and last week Ryan Day said he would let them get some reps with the ones as part of this process to make sure that they can get an answer, because it's not
12: not a situation where you can let this linger. You have a trip to Texas and you have to plan for any scenario. You're going to need to know who your backup is and if you can trust them. And we all know, and we've said this over and over and over, you look at Luke Fahey next to Tavian St. Clair and the physical skill set, everyone is going to take Tavian St. Clair. The mental part has been real. It has been significant. It has been better than advertised for Luke Fahey. He's been a playmaker throughout this camp. And, you know, Saturday doesn't necessarily become a be-all, end-all. There's still plenty of football that'd be in front of both of them. But the amount of practice reps that you would devote, you know, throughout the course of the season is different than what you'd have in training camp. And you have to be, you know, I think, prepared to make a decision about your backup quarterback after Saturday, because you can't have that uncertainty going down to Texas and really heading into the rest of this season. It also has long-term ramifications, Beamer, because...
14: Absolutely it does, Austin.
12: You, if one does become the backup and has a different level of responsibility and different practice reps when those are available to them throughout this season, that then sets you on the course for 2027. So I think, you know, we're going to overreact. We're going to hyperreact.
14: We don't do that. But what are you talking about?
12: But I also think, you know, there's going to be a lot of eyeballs from that coaching staff. I mean, that's the case in every game and every practice. Everything is graded, every rep, every snap, every throw. But this is the first time, really, for both of them that I think they'd get to go out there and have the entire offense available to them.
14: And I think that's the thing, Austin, if these guys find themselves in, I also don't think where it's just going to be straight up turn around and hand the ball off. Like, if this is a true quarterback competition in which you're trying to establish your backup quarterback behind Julian Sand this year, you want to see them have meaningful reps in a full house at the Horseshoe.
12: Against a defense that doesn't know what offense you're going to run, mm-hmm. hasn't seen every play in the arsenal for 25 practices in August, can jump it, can communicate what's coming and not understanding, you know, what you're trying to do. These are going to be the most significant reps that they've, either one of these guys have ever had. And I know that jumping to a potentially hypothetical situation, it's not guaranteed that Luke Fahey and or Tavian St. Clair are going to play in this game. It is up to Julian Sand and Jeremiah Smith to make sure that that does happen. Now, I think that they will. I'd be stunned if they didn't. I'm not sure what amount of rust it would take to keep the Ohio State offense from, you know, rolling over Ball State and building some momentum into next week. But, you know, the benefit is, all right, you don't have to be in harm's way. You can take your starters out, and then you start really building that depth. This particular year is now a new test case, a new path forward, where it's not about counting up 4 games, 5 games, redshirt year. Like, these guys are going to be eligible to play all year long.
14: That doesn't exist anymore.
12: You don't have to protect any part of that. If Luke Fahey is ready to go, it's not, ooh, well, he's close, but, you know, Tavian St. Clair's already been in the program for a year. You know, maybe it'd be better to just save that in the back pocket and get him some experience, but not all the experience. I'm not saying that has to be some of the decision-making process from the past. It'd be foolish to think that it's not, but, you know, we've always had these conversations. Well, in a tie, you know, shouldn't you play the younger guy? I don't know. That
14: depends on the situation. I don't think that's fairly accurate.
12: Yeah, not
14: every situation.
12: It wouldn't be fair to paint it with that broad of a brush that they would all work that way. But maybe in this case, there is more credence to that, because the earlier that you can decide and set your course for the future, that sort of allows you to allocate the cap money the way that you need to. And that's crazy that that's now the era we're in for college football. But I do think, for everybody involved, the sooner that Ohio State can narrow this down and make a definitive decision. I know that things can change over the course of a year. You know, injuries can happen. Someone can elevate in a practice situation. No one has to say that it is actually carved in stone, but the earlier that Ohio State is able to make this call between Tavian St. Clair and Luke Fahey, the better off they're going to be, not just because that allows them to put a plan in place for this year behind Julian Sand, but for what that might mean heading into 2027. The way that college football works, you have to always keep an eye on that, especially in a year of one-year free-for-alls and constant turnover.
14: Constant turnover. We'll get to some of that in 7 o'clock, too. Battling SEC, LSU, all that stuff. Austin, let's take a listen to Ryan Day, shall we? The task at hand. I know that obviously excited to get down to Austin, Texas, and see that game against the Longhorns, but it is Ball State in town this Saturday. Here was Ryan Day talking about this week's opponents.
1: I think you saw this in week zero. A lot of teams are different. So, you know, when you say, what do you know about this team? I'm sure Coach would say that, you know, he doesn't know about the team. Just like, I don't know about our team yet. We haven't played a game. There's a lot of new faces over there. I think they're very well coached. I think on both sides, both Matt and Arthur and Rob have looked at all three areas of special teams. And, you know, last year's team schematically was very sound and the guys played hard. But there's a lot of new faces over there. So are they going to continue to do what they do? I'm not sure. We'll have to figure that out on Saturday. But certainly have respect for their coaching staff and their program. And then we'll kind of see once we get on the field.
14: Good way to wade into the waters. One thing Ryan Day was excited about, though, today was this Buckeye offense and the potential that they have.
1: A lot of balance. You can see good players. You're going to see a physical run game. You're going to see running backs running hard. You're going to see a really good quarterback. I mean, it kind of has a lot of balance to it. You know, and then see where the journey goes. See how it builds, how it adapts over time. I know one thing for sure. The identity of everybody on the team, but including the offense, is how hard they play, how tough they are, and then guys executing at a high level.
14: Going a little journey there.
12: I think it's also worth reiterating that's what Ryan Day wants that identity to be. Mm-hmm. And they've all done a great job of that, starting in winter workouts, going through mat drills, spring camp, OTA, summer, everything. Training camp was a grind. They have been a really hardworking team, and it's not difficult. And if you're just going to get your first look at the Buckeyes when they run out of the tunnel on Saturday at 12:30, it is going to be a jaw-dropping experience for you. The way that they have, you know, the talent they've assembled and the work that they've done in the weight room is undeniable. And the eyeball test is passed in every single way. But if you're actually going to be the hardest working team, you can't prove that in the offseason alone. And I'm stealing a little bit from Carson Hensman's notes here.
14: I thought you were stealing from the Columbus Crew, hardest working team in America.
12: I'm not sure they deserve that moniker right
14: not
12: now.
14: Not anymore.
12: But that might be retired. Anyway, let's not talk about that.
14: Absolute disaster.
12: Disgusting franchise right now. It's not about the moniker, right?
14: That's right.
12: You can't just call yourself that and expect it to be true. And Carson Hensman was saying that, you know, that they're really proud of the work that they have done over that time span that I just mentioned. And they can see that there's progress been made. But all those thousands of hours, they're only evaluated on the 12 games that they're guaranteed in front of them. And so I know that that's cliche, but it's true. If you're going to be the hardest working team, that is going to be proven on every Saturday from here on out, save for one, when you get a chance to rest. But, you know, there are going to be moments that they are tested. There are going to be periods of adversity with the schedule they face. And I think Ohio State really is excited about that. I know that it makes for a little bit of uncertainty and nervousness when we talk to Berm. That's been going on with him for several weeks, ramping up to get to the start of this season. And
14: well, he's always uncertain and nervous, though.
12: Yeah, he's a nervous bird, but in a nervous Berm as well. But the weird thing about that is Ohio State's not nervous to play that schedule. You know, Carson Hensman's a look
14: They've
12: over
14: been
12: there.
14: Taking it on. They've been pretty much addressing it head on this entire offseason.
12: And it's what they want. That is why they put in all that work. They want to be tested every week. There's nobody on the Ohio State roster that's like, you know, God, it'd be really great to play Indiana's schedule this year. Mm-hmm. Like, let's just coast to get to the playoff. And Caleb Down said this a couple weeks ago on that podcast appearance, like
14: chasing one.
12: I don't think it was chasing one.
14: Okay,
12: that's a new one out there. I haven't downloaded that episode. Is it good?
14: I haven't. Adam King
13: what
14: knows
13: is
14: all
13: chasing
14: about it.
13: One for.
12: Well, it's his name, Jamar Chase.
13: Oh, gosh.
12: And he's number one.
14: It all makes sense now.
12: And the Bengals will be number one at the end of the year.
13: Ooh. Absolutely.
12: I think we all know that on this show. But the point is, nobody wants a clear path. And that Caleb Downs was talking about, well, maybe there was an element of truth. And I don't know if he's, you know, feeding into the storyline, if it's hindsight or whatever. Because I know in the moment, Ohio State didn't feel like ill-prepared or Indiana and Miami in the postseason, but they certainly hadn't been through the rigors and the gauntlet that the 2024 team had and the scars. You know, so Caleb Downs can certainly compare and contrast the experiences from 24 and 25. There isn't a debate here. There isn't going to be, you know, a soft batch cookie emerging out of the oven for Ohio State, given the schedule they face, but they don't want it that way. And I think that's really exciting for all of them.
14: A nervous and uncertain Berm is going to join us coming up here in 2 minutes. It's the Buckeye Show on The Fan.
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14: Hanging out with our guy, Austin Ward, here this evening. Right now, we head out to the Bryant Heating and Cooling Systems Fan Guest Hotline. Check in with our other guy. He is Jeremy at Birmingham. Hey, Berm. What's happening? Happy Tuesday. Happy football season.
7: Happy football season to you and yours.
14: Are you more excited or nervous and a little on edge for the football season to start, Berm?
7: Oh, no, I'm ready. This has been a nice, quick off season, and, you know, we should have one of the better slates we've seen Ohio State play from week 1 to week 12 in maybe our lifetime, and how can you not be excited?
12: Well, I don't know. Last week, we left Monday's Ryan Day press conference and did some snap judgments, and you seemed quite edgy, I would say. Now, today...
7: Well, you have to get through the week. Now it's game week. Now I'm good.
12: Now you're good? What? Why? Game week, I think, should bring more nerves and anxiety than the last week of post-training camp.
7: I'm not sure if you know this about me, Austin, but I have ice in my veins.
12: You do?
7: Yeah, I have ice running through these bad boys. You know that thing where they point at their arm and they do that after they score? I am the person who invented that.
12: I think you should go see a doctor. You can't survive with ice in your veins.
7: Done it this far. I'll continue it as long as I want.
12: Okay. Well, what did you think was the most relevant takeaway from the Ryan Day press conference or the Carson Hensman comedy hour?
7: I just continue to be really, really enamored by how Ryan Day sounds when he talks about Arthur Smith. That's something I said on Snap Judgments this afternoon. And I just think it's going to give Ryan Day a freedom that he has not had. And I mean that even in 2024 when he had Chip Kelly running the offense. I think that this is the most that we're going to see pardon the Seinfeld pun, but I think we're going to see an independent Ryan who doesn't have to put his hands in anything unless he wants to. And I think that's going to really allow for the best case scenario for Ohio State in general, because he is really, really great at being the person running the program. It is hard to be a slave to two masters. And during the season, if he's trying to run the offense and the program, that's not easy.
14: What do you think, Berm? I mean, and I'd be fascinated to hear, you know, from him, like, game day is obviously going to be a little bit different with Arthur Smith, who is calling the plays. Matt Patricia is calling the plays. To you, like, I mean, obviously he's still the head coach of this football team. Like, what's he focusing on now that the play calling duties are off his plate?
7: Well, it's going to be more about just the the in-play operation, making sure that things are set up. That's the one thing he really harped on today, was making sure that Ohio State comes out clean and makes sure that they're handling things pre-snap, understanding where guys are, and being a better coach when it comes to working the officials, understanding time and situation. Those types of things get lost when you're in the middle of trying to look at a play sheet. And I think that at times that specifically, the time and situation, clock management, et cetera, is an area where Ryan Day has probably struggled the most in his time as a head coach. And so when you have the opportunity to hand over the reins to Arthur Smith, I think it's going to allow him to be much more clean when it comes to the operation of running the program.
12: From what position do you think we will learn the most about on Saturday?
7: Wide receiver, but I don't know. I think it's really going to be just a test for the younger guys, and by that I mean Phillip Bell, Desi Jones, and the three freshmen that people are raving about, because it's one thing to do it in the spring and one thing to do it in training camp. It's another thing to do it when you are actually playing against opponents. And Ball State may not have the highest level of talent on their roster, but you're going to see how these guys go out and fare in front of 100,000 folks. And even for a guy like Devin McEwen, who's played a lot of football, that's going to be a big change. There's a lot of hype around him. Ryan Day said today that Devin McEwen is as good as any receiver they've had at Ohio State, which is,
12: it's a bold statement. Okay,
7: nobody said, can you explain what that means? Which they probably should have. But the reality is, even a guy like Devin McEwen is going to have to prove that he can do it on this stage when there's that many people watching. And then if I was able to take a second one, I think it's going to be the running backs, because those guys, it's not necessarily going to be about productivity on Saturday or how many yards they get, but it's going to be about attitude. It's going to be about the ability to put a foot in the dirt or the new turf, whatever it's made out of, and get where you got to get quick. No wasted carries, no situations where Ohio State feels like they're leaving yards and touchdowns on the field.
12: Get your foot in that coconut husk.
14: Ooh, is it confirmed, the coconut husk?
12: I don't know what it is. It's new.
14: It is new. And
12: I'll bring you a sample back on Saturday.
14: It's Jeremiah Smith approved. We do know that.
12: That's the most important part.
14: We've got Berm with us here on the Bryant Heating and Cooling Systems fan guest hotline. If and when Julian Sain sits down during this game, Berm, who is going to be the second quarterback that appears this Saturday afternoon for the Buckeyes?
7: I would still suspect it'll be Tavian St. Clair, but certainly Ryan Day said it on Tuesday, like, they're probably both going to play. They're both going to compete for that number two spot this week. I tend to think it would still be Tavian, but I think if Julian is fortunate enough to be out of this game at halftime, then I think you might see a quarter for each of them, because I think that's the only way you're really going to get a sense of where Tavian is in his development, but also, like, is Luke Fahey really seeing things as good as people are saying? Because it is going to look different again when you're playing against a defense you don't know.
12: Yeah, and I wonder too, Berm, like, we think about, you know, the ups and downs or the way that this year has gone for Tavian St. Clair, talking about, like, spring practice or a push in training camp from Luke Fahey. And I think there's this notion, maybe in the back of my mind and nobody else's, like, well, he's been here long enough that, you know, if he's getting pushed right now, that's a bad sign. They can't. He's not ever going to be able to do it at Ohio State, and that's not fair and it's not real, because a year ago we were talking about Lincoln Kienholz and Julian Sain, and Tavian St. Clair was always supposed to be taking a development year. And if he needs more than a year and a half, you know, I don't know that that's unreasonable either. I guess I'm having a difficult time wrapping my mind around the backup quarterback situation, because I'm surprised that it's actually at this level right now.
7: Yeah, it's just the weight of expectations. And it's, you know, I think if you go into their recruiting profiles and you really parse it out, you look at Tavian and you understand that recruiting and recruiting rankings almost exclusively are based on what they project someone could be if they hit their ceiling, right? Like, what are they at their best? And when you look at Tavian, and we've had this conversation multiple times over the last year and a half, even a year ago when it was Julian and Lincoln fighting to be their QB1, and we knew Tavian wasn't going to be involved. If people walked in the room and saw the three of them, you'd be like, okay, that one's the starter, and you'd point at Tavian St. Clair. Because he just looks exactly like, he looks like a created player on Madden. That is not what Luke Fahey looks like. But if Luke was 6'2", if Luke was Julian Sain's height, and you take everything else that he did in high school and where he played and how he played, and you take that into consideration, he probably would have been a top seven, top eight ranked quarterback in the class. If you look at what Tavian did in high school and actually watched the film, watched the offense, he probably should have been a top seven or eight ranked quarterback, not the number one ranked quarterback, five-star everything. Because the fact is, the acumen just wasn't there, and Ohio State knew that. He is not behind on his development. Luke Fahey is just pushing it a little bit, and that's okay, because Tavian still has all the tools that Ohio State saw when they offered him as a sophomore in high school and when they accepted his commitment as a sophomore in high school. Now it's just about maintaining confidence, not allowing himself to feel like he's losing his path or his track, but this was the path. There was nobody who was fully expecting Tavian St. Clair to be the starting quarterback in 2026.
14: Berm, I want you to take a look into that crystal ball of yours. Once we get past Thanksgiving, Ohio State's offense or Ohio State's defense will be better. What's the strength of this team this year, offense or defense for you?
7: I have a belief that both units will end up in the top 10 nationally, even with the schedule Ohio State plays. There's just too much talent and too many talents that Arthur Smith and Matt Patricia have, and too much of their own acumen to know like what to do when you have parts that maybe don't all fit, but you can move them around. And those two are probably, I mean, it's arguable that they're the two best coordinators in college football. Maybe not even arguable, to be honest, but you're going to see guys who, by the time that part of the season comes around, both Arthur Smith and Matt Patricia, provided this team stays healthy, are going to have a real good sense of exactly who everyone is. And I don't think you'll see that in the first 2 or 3 weeks, because practice won't tell you all that, but this team should be in the top 10 in both. So I'm not trying to avoid the question, but identity wise, it's going to be the offense, I assume, because you're going to have two Heisman finalists on this offense, and that's what people are going to be talking about.
15: Another bold P. How many of these are you going to make today?
7: I don't know. I got time.
15: You got time?
7: I got time.
15: It was asked of me the other day, Berm, now that you live in Columbus, you won't be, I assume, staying at the Ward House on Friday night. You're breaking with pregame tradition for home games. Are you concerned, or are you thinking now that maybe you should still just go crash in the guest room?
7: No, I mean, as someone with ice in their veins, you realize to get rid of things like superstition, you know, because it's really not about any circumstance other than me, right? It's about me not beating me. You know what I mean?
15: I don't really.
12: That's... You not beating you?
7: Yeah, you could parse that out, boys.
14: I am not superstitious. I am a superstitious, though. What are you more excited about, the start of the game or driving through game day traffic in Columbus now that you're here full time?
7: I mean, I won't. Austin's still going to drive, so I'm not really worried about either. We get there early enough that you don't really have to worry about that most of the time.
14: Buddy, always appreciate the time. Thanks for joining us. Enjoy this week, and I can't wait to talk to you next Tuesday in anticipation of your flight down to Austin, Texas, all right?
7: It will be the joy of my life. Goodbye.
14: All right, there he goes. Jeremy Birmingham with us here on the Bryant Heating and Cooling Systems Fan Guest Hotline. Back from Italy, television's Adam King, who definitely did not read his book.
15: No chance.
14: Gives us his book report coming up next. 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
14: Hanging out with our guy, A-Ward Sports, Austin Ward, this evening. 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
13: There's fear in his eyes. Can you see it?
14: Television's Adam King. Hello, Adam.
31: Hello. Great to be back. Missed you all.
14: Congratulations, by the way.
31: Thank you so much. It's been the honor of a life. What are you congratulating me for? For turning 30?
13: A successful vacation.
31: Yeah, that's what I thought.
13: Yeah.
31: I thought for...
13: I mean, you posted it. You made it X official.
31: I did. I made it X Facebook, radio.
13: Now you can't even
31: TV.
13: Call her Linnea Kukul. We saw that she's real.
14: Yeah, that's what I said to Adam today for the first time. I'm like, I think the best thing that I'm happy for you is that she's a real human being.
31: Well, that you guys know. I paid a lot of money to have those pictures.
13: Who was the woman that Liberty gave the friendship bracelet to then?
31: I've paid a lot of money to make sure that I'm keeping up this ruse.
14: Oh, it's a great ruse.
31: It is. I mean, it's gone on 8 years. Honestly, guys. I'm out of money. And so
14: if you guys were thinking we're going to have a nice big wedding, nope, you're wrong.
31: You're wrong. Those pictures are all AI. You were talking to me in the break about your son.
14: Well, so you You asked us, you said, hey, what do you guys do if you need to go to the bathroom?
31: Yeah.
14: During a segment?
31: Because I luckily, anytime I've co-hosted, I've never had that issue.
14: Yeah. I mean,
12: why don't you ask Reimer what he did when he got sick on the air?
14: He wasn't on.
13: I wasn't. I was just running the board.
14: Yes. And it got close to that first media timeout, yeah, too. Hey, Reimer, what button do I press?
31: It got dicey.
14: So you,
31: did you take that trash can home?
13: No, it's still this one.
31: That is repulsive.
14: What do you mean? You washed it out? It's fine.
31: Did you wash it out?
13: It was the trash bag. Did
31: you wash the trash can?
13: No.
31: Oh my gosh.
14: No need to wash the trash can.
31: Yes, there is.
13: It's just going to get dirty again.
14: So anyways, I told...
12: What the bag is for.
13: Yes. And I made it in.
14: I told you the story. I said...
13: Exactly. Green beaning.
14: I don't even know what that means.
13: I don't like that very much.
14: You said it with so much confidence.
31: Wait, green
13: beaning.
31: Actually,
13: 2K.
31: You texted that the other day. You texted green beaning the other day, and I did not appreciate it. I felt very like my phone was violated.
14: What? I've never heard that phrase in my life.
13: From playing 2K.
31: I don't think green you could say that on radio. I think the FCC is going to get involved here.
12: I didn't know that. What was in the puke? It's very specific.
14: So I told you, I said, well, here's what happens if you have to go to the bathroom. Either go in the chair, or, you know, you would just have to, you know, just, you would have to leave and you would have to...
12: Excuse me.
14: Yeah, rely on your co-host, right? Yeah. Like, things happen. Like, if you got to go, like, you throw it to break and then all your break times are messed up. But hey, you know, you can get it back. And then I was telling you on Friday evening, I said, Adam, you would appreciate this because you were talking about upchuck, which your term on your flight either to or fro Italia. And I said, you'll enjoy this one on Friday evening. Around 11:45, I was going into our 5-month-old room to put a pacifier in his mouth because he was up. He was awake. And that's what you do with children. You go put a passy back in their mouth. Hopefully they fall back asleep.
31: Now, we use this as a way for me to learn.
14: Yeah.
31: When you put the passy in their mouth, mm-hmm. do you then leave the room?
14: Yeah.
31: Okay, so you're just...
14: He's pretty good about falling back asleep.
31: Okay, you're pretty much like, all right, here we go. This is the play call. You put the passy in the mouth. Yeah. You get it. This isn't like, hey, let's sing a song and read a book. Okay, all right.
12: He's not at 11:45.
31: Well, I don't know how that works.
14: That's like, as soon as his eyes like close, we're trying to get out of there.
31: Okay.
14: So as I'm entering his room, all I hear is, Dad! Dad! I puked. I'm like, oh no, this is not
31: it's
14: good.
31: It's the excitement.
14: I'm like,
31: for me.
14: I'm like, let me, I'll get to you in a second. Let me put a passy back in. And I walk in and I'm like, I can smell it through the door.
31: Ugh.
14: And so I walk in and I'm like, oh my God, what a mess this is. All over the bed. It's all
31: on
14: over
31: the bed.
14: Oh yeah, dude, he's sleeping.
31: I don't know why I thought this was in the bathroom.
14: No, it's in his bedroom.
31: In his bedroom?
14: Yes.
31: No.
14: In his bed.
31: What do you do?
14: Clean it up.
31: But you can't, like, beds, sheets, and mattresses absorb things.
14: Yeah, we took it straight to the...
12: Welcome to the party, pal.
14: Straight to the washing machine. We got it all cleaned up.
31: Okay, the mattress.
14: Up.
31: Like, do you hose that down? Like,
14: no.
12: You get a mattress cover.
14: Yeah, there's a mattress cover for...
31: Oh.
14: And that also, too, if you pee the bed, that protects it from that as well. I'm, like, showering him off. It's 1 o'clock in the morning by the time that we finally like get back to sleep. I go upstairs. I tell Meredith, I hand her the monitor. I said, you're in charge of Benjamin because William right now is just out of control puking. So he's got a little trundle bed, you know? So I'm like,
31: is he in the bathroom at this point?
14: He was in the bathroom. And so she's like, all right, you know, whatever. And so then we finally get back to sleep. And about 2:30 in the morning, I get a poke in my chest because I'm on the bottom mattress. And he just goes, I puked again.
31: No!
14: And I was looking
31: Stop
14: over.
31: Stop being
14: like,
31: so
14: where,
31: excited.
14: Like, where is this at? And it was on me.
31: No!
14: It was on the pillow that I was using.
12: I was just going to say, why did you take over a spot in the splash zone? That... I knew exactly. You hadn't told me this part of the story, but I knew that's where it was going.
14: Absolutely. Like, I mean, I should have known better.
12: Yeah.
14: That's, or I should have slept on the other, like put my head on whichever side he had his like.
31: But I don't understand. Like, why is he not in the bathroom for the rest of the night?
14: Because he's 3.5 years old.
31: Okay. Well, 3.5 years old. We've ruined everything
14: in the bathroom. Sleeping
31: in the bathtub. That's where he's going for me. Like, Like, I genuinely don't, I can't do throw up. Like, I, you pee the bed.
14: Wait until you have a child.
15: This man,
14: you are.
15: Literally 3 weeks ago, all four of us were on the patio at Counterbalance, formerly known as SIP.
13: Can't confirm.
14: Including Berm.
15: And five this man was like, I've got baby fever. Give me that baby.
31: Because babies are cute. But like, I have so many questions. Like, you put the pacifier back in the baby's mm-hmm. mouth and just say, like, go to sleep. Like,
14: you don't even say that. They can't really even understand.
15: They don't understand.
31: But, okay. So like, I saw a video of this woman who was like in the crib with her daughter or son.
14: I can't do that.
15: No, you can't do that. No.
31: But so like, do you just kind of walk in and like, lay them down, and you're like, all right, goodbye.
14: Pretty much.
31: Okay. Well, that's
14: sometimes
31: easy.
14: If they're crying, like you pick them up and you rock them back to sleep, then you can put them down.
31: People say the term sleep like a baby.
14: Mm-hmm.
31: I think that term is the biggest lie in history because either,
14: I don't sleep.
31: Either you're all liars because everybody that has a baby said, I didn't get any sleep. I'm a zombie. Or

0: Because the idea that it's 11:45 at night and you walk into this crime scene and this is now your crime scene.
1: Oh, yeah. We got to clean up the crime scene.
0: That, like, no. Just no. I that sounds horrible.
1: That's
0: like,
1: what we spent the whole night doing.
0: Why doesn't the kid clean it up? He threw up.
1: He's sick. He's got a fever. He's throwing
2: and
1: up.
2: And he's three.
0: Okay.
2: Well, I can't. You stop. You filibustered this entire segment.
0: Oh, no. I guess we'll have to do it next Tuesday. Talk about the book report.
2: This is unbelievable.
0: Oh, that's brutal.
2: How far are you in the book? Be honest.
0: Don't lie.
2: Not even a page.
0: It's 300 pages. And I will, you know what? Here's what I'll do.
1: He's not. Oh, he hasn't read a single word.
0: I will go home and I will show you.
1: He had 11 days in Italy.
2: You were on a plane for 20 hours.
0: Yeah, you want to know how F1 ends? I'll tell you. It's great. I will show you. I watched F1. I watched the Michael Jackson bio series. Mm-hmm. Very good. I watched the show called Weapons, the movie. Terrible movie. Awful movie. And then I also watched 4 episodes of House.
2: Oh, yeah. My God.
0: And then I read. And in that book, we've made it very far. It's a great movie.
1: Does
2: I can't. The lack of accountability.
1: He hasn't. No way you've gotten to triple digits.
0: Let me tell you this. Let me just. And just to be clear, if you want to be my English teacher, game on. You set the date of the test. The book will be read and I will pass your report.
2: We were going to get an update every single Tuesday.
0: No.
2: I don't think you've read a single page in 2 weeks.
0: Give me the date of the test.
2: If you don't have it done by next Tuesday.
0: There we go. Next Tuesday.
1: Next Tuesday's the drop dead date. 6:45.
2: Reimer has been holding up his end of the bargain.
0: That's not true. The man said the name North Carolina 8,000 times.
3: That's crazy.
2: He pays the price every time.
0: Mm-hmm. That's wild. Next Tuesday, I'll do my book report. I'll pass with flying colors.
1: And then we're also going to learn about green beaning next week.
0: Can't say that.
1: That's the craziest thing I've ever heard.
2: It's a 2K reference.
0: I don't think
2: you should
0: so.
2: See Beamer's, yes, it is. Beamer's screen right now. He tried to look it up.
1: And now he just has given me recipes.
2: Now he just has pictures of green bean cans.
0: I'm surprised they let you get to it on a work computer. I thought it would say, hey.
3: You know, release on a guy's jumper, the bar lights up green. You green bean it.
0: Stop saying it.
3: Goodbye. It's what it's called.
1: I believe you. Goodbye, Adam. Have a great rest of your evening.
0: I'm going to go green bean the night.
1: All right. Goodbye. There he goes. Television's Adam.
0: He's green beaning it.
1: The SEC is taking extreme measures to stop LSU. We'll get into that or maybe just talk about green beans for the next hour. I don't know. That's next. It's the Buckeye Show on The Fan.
0: Give it to me.
4: 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So let's just say we're live and local all damn day. 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
3: Good evening, I'm Jacob Reimer. We are Jeremiah Smith days away from Ohio State kicking off their season. The top-ranked Buckeyes take on Ball State on Saturday in Ohio Stadium. Head coach Ryan Day spoke today on how exciting the offense can be this season.
4: A lot of balance. You see good players. You're going to see a physical run game. You're going to see running backs running hard. You're going to see a really good quarterback. I mean, it kind of has a lot of balance to it. You know, and then see where the journey goes. See how it builds, how it adapts over time.
3: Kickoff Saturday is at 12:30. In baseball, the Guardians return to action tonight. Cleveland is back at home hosting the Blue Jays. They are scoreless in the second inning. Meanwhile, the Reds continue their home series with the Padres. 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
6: Hour number two of the program for us here on a Tuesday game week. Buckeyes Ball State coming up here 12:30 on Saturday. By the way, at some point during this hour,
3: hour number two,
6: we'll be giving away a pair of Skip Mossick's personal tickets to go see the Buckeyes against Ball State Saturday. So,
7: gotta know the secret key phrase: green beans.
6: I can't get over it, and I tried to Google green beaning slang, and it's not a thing.
7: There's no way.
6: It's not a thing, man.
7: I've never heard a single person other than Jacob Reimer say green beaning. It can't be real.
6: It's not.
7: Look,
3: a green bean in NBA 2K is slang for a perfectly timed jump shot that results in an immediate green release.
7: What, did you just put that in the Wikipedia?
3: I just searched green bean 2K, and that's what AI told me.
7: Oh, so now you trust AI.
3: No, I know what green bean is.
7: You know what? Claude probably just heard you describe that 10 minutes ago. And he's like, well,
6: I heard the shock in our voice when you said it out loud.
3: You guys just aren't ball knowers.
6: Apparently we're not, because
7: do you want to know the last time I played a video game?
6: When was it, old man?
7: Probably 20 years ago. Pong, back in my day.
6: Was it on an Atari?
7: I'm not that. Hey, easy now. This isn't about me. This is about Reimer.
6: Yeah, that is. It is about you, Reimer. All right. What do you have for us here this evening?
3: Well, did you guys see the college basketball news today of Michigan's five-star freshman tearing his ACL?
6: I did see that, actually.
3: Brandon McCoy Jr.? Mm-hmm. Yeah.
7: No, I didn't.
3: Yep.
7: I was at the Woody getting ready for football.
3: Oh, I'm sorry.
7: You're sorry?
3: I'm sorry for you, but
7: I feel blessed.
6: Hashtag blessed.
7: Couldn't have asked for
3: way
7: more.
3: Way up. I feel blessed.
6: I think you should just do the show for the rest of the hour. It's just you and your Gen Z slang.
7: He's zooming right now.
6: He really is.
3: I'm excited.
7: He's green beaning.
3: College football's back, so that means we're another day closer to college basketball.
7: You just said, oh, I'm sorry. Like, I'm disappointed that I got to be focused on football and game week.
3: I just said I'm sorry, okay?
7: Yeah. You should be sorry.
6: What else do you have for us tonight?
3: So, the SEC officials, they're trying to stop LSU because of all this. Pro players trying to come back and everything. Says SEC school executives are exploring extreme measurements to address LSU's plans to add former pro players, including boycotting competition, sanctioning the school with probation or expulsion and filing a federal legal challenge, sources tell Yahoo Sports' Ross Dellinger.
6: So the roster has to be locked in on Friday evening. You and I were talking about that last week, Austin.
7: Yep.
6: The day before your season starts, you have to lock in your final roster. So if these players are on the roster at that point, I would have to imagine then the SEC, with the rules that they came up with to stop you from doing this, are going to levy a fine to LSU. They're going to suspend Lane Kiffin for half of the year. And what else is there? There was like another...
7: Lose your voting rights.
6: Lose your voting rights. Yeah, thank you very much. So how long does LSU and Lane Kiffin want to fight this? Yeah, they have up until Friday to do it.
7: It shouldn't come to that. And
6: of course it shouldn't.
7: But that's stating the obvious. I get that part. But, you know, you have the SEC and Greg Sankey. They're like, oh, you want us to go to court on Thursday? So be it. We'll do that. We don't have any problem. A lot of this was just handled. You and I were talking about this last week, Beam. You had the blueprint moving forward. Mm-hmm. The Big 12 handled it this way by putting rules in place. You're a volunteer organization, a Big 12, the SEC. Yes, they have contracts. Yes, they're making tons of money. But you opt into that agreement, and then you allow your commissioner, you allow your board of trustees, you allow your presidents to make the rules that govern everyone in that league. They all agreed that that was the way they were going to do, including initially LSU, that those were going to be the rules. And then Lane Kiffin and Will Wade were like, you want us to be missing for half the year because we really want to do this. We love to push the envelope. We love to operate in the gray area or even beyond that. You're going to keep us from doing that? Isn't that why you hired us in the first place?
6: Yeah, come on. You don't want us to follow rules.
7: No, that's not why you spent all that money to bring these coaches in. So I believe that the conferences are in pretty solid footing here. They keep coming up with different, you know, this is what lawyers do, legal arguments to try and push the envelope. Oh, well, you didn't technically take away their eligibility, but if they're not able to play for the SEC or you threaten those schools, that's the same as barring them. Like, I guess, in all for practical purposes, it is, but they are not ineligible from playing in other schools. Like, not every league, every team has put that in place. So I think it's ridiculous that we're at that point.
6: I but do too.
7: At least the real benefit, the real silver lining is that by Friday, they have to lock it in place, and we should, gosh, knock on wood, be done with all this nonsense.
6: Absolutely, and then we'll get to talk about some actual football. Side note before... we get to what Dabo had to say about this whole thing today, which I thought was terrific. Our guy, Leo Welsh, sings a great national anthem over for the Blue Jackets.
7: Leo.
6: He's a man around town. He just messaged us, messaged me, and he said, Beamer, I'm driving home from my 11-year-old son's football practice. He confirms Green Bean is exactly
7: Let's go!
6: What you say.
7: Come on.
6: 2K.
7: Leo.
8: Come on. Leo!
7: That's the only time in my life that I have ever been...
6: Thank you, Leo.
7: ...had to, you know, drop off the O in a disappointed fashion. I'm always so excited.
6: I'm not disappointed in him. I'm disappointed in his son.
7: I'm just... He's the bringer of bad news.
6: He is.
7: Because now there's two people saying that this is real.
8: It is real.
6: You can't have two people green baiting. You can't.
7: I think that's a different search.
6: Hey, Reimer, what did Dabo have to say about Lane Kiffin and LSU earlier today?
3: He was asked about it, about pursuing NFL players and whatnot, and he says it's kind of embarrassing. Honestly, it's embarrassing. That's where we are. I don't blame the kids, but people trying to take advantage of the system, it's embarrassing, but we've been there for a while.
6: Yeah, I think this was pretty spot on by Dabo. Again, I usually don't agree with everything that comes out of Dabo's mouth, and he likes to get up there really filibuster for sure. But I think that he hit the nail on the head. And he also said that, you know, sometimes you just got to stay in your lane. And I thought that was a great shot to Lane Kiffin.
3: No pun intended, he said.
6: He did say that. But I believe that was 100% intended. they have a nice little matchup. So we should also know Clemson's roster by Friday because we got the Battle of the Tigers going on this Saturday evening.
7: I do think that that adds another dynamic because you have those coaches going head to head.
6: Like, I've never really cheered for Clemson in any game. I might.
3: Oh, I'm all over Clemson.
6: I mean, I'm going to be pulling for whoever plays against LSU this year.
3: I think they're getting 10, too.
6: Clemson?
3: Yeah.
6: They're not very good.
3: I know.
6: But I don't know how good LSU is going to be either.
3: Yeah.
7: They have 1,000 new players on their roster, and they're still trying to bring in more.
6: They're NFL players.
7: And that's, I think, the other part about this. if Lane Kiffin was that confident in his roster, which he had basically carte blanche to build however he wanted through the transfer portal and as much money as any
6: school.
7: They had
6: a meeting at the governor's mansion for fundraising.
7: Let's fire off the money cannon for Lane Kiffin so that he can come turn things around for LSU. And somehow he's still into August and hoping at the end of training camp that he can bring players off an NFL roster and then help immediately. Like, I can't imagine that all of this fuss to get these guys onto the roster could help them in any way against Clemson or in any time soon. But whatever, that's not my concern. But it does
6: been in camp.
7: It just tells you that there is a little bit, there has to be some concern or panic for Lane Kiffin, or they wouldn't be going to these lengths where everyone else is telling you just the same way that everyone else in the college athletics world was telling Texas Tech, hey, man, you can't do that.
6: That's not allowed.
7: And now the same thing is happening here where it's like Adam King driving a golf cart. You can't do that.
6: You can't just do that, Adam.
7: So stop.
6: So quit asking.
7: Everyone is telling you it's wrong, and Lane Kiffin's like, whatever. I need it. I got to have it.
6: I'm going to do it anyways.
7: Try and stop me. And then they're like, okay, well, we will.
6: They will stop you if you try to do that.
7: They're gonna. I know that it's crazy to predict how an eligibility or an NCAA lawsuit or anything is going to play out when it comes to college football or big-time college basketball anymore, which I did ask Reimer the other day. I was locked in on the Will Wade of it all.
9: Oh, yes.
7: We'll get to that some other time, but this seems to be as solid of footing as you could possibly
6: be on
7: for the SEC.
6: Nobody in college football likes it. The coaches don't like it other than Lane Kiffin.
7: I think the fact that he was immediately proven to be a liar about it. Well, if we don't recruit him, we're going to be playing against him.
6: No, you're not.
7: No one is like, you know what we need 5 days before we play a game? Someone who just got waived from the Cleveland Browns.
6: That's what we need. Did you see what Chris Ballard said about this, the Colts GM? It was great. It was like an 18-second presser. And he's like, I'm going to tell you my thoughts on this pretty quickly. This is the dumbest blank I've ever seen in my life. He's like, you dream your entire life about getting to the NFL. And then it's like, nah, just kidding. Let's go back.
7: I think the NFL was like, we thought we were done with Lane Kiffin when Al Davis was like, I realized my mistake. 18 games was enough. Get this guy out of here. And now here
6: he is. Also, the NFL is making it difficult for them to do.
7: Yeah, because everyone knows it used to be the two things, gambling and signing a professional contract. There's no path back from that. And Lane Kiffin's like, I don't care. Do it. Watch me.
9: I just pulled it up. LSU's total buyouts were over $70 million after they hired Will Wade. So for
6: ton of green beans
9: with Lane Kiffin so and Will beans. Wade, they're going all in, and may not even have
6: you
9: rosters.
6: Can't go all in,
9: you may not
6: you're
9: have
6: already
9: wins
6: in.
9: That count. It's crazy.
6: I hope Kim Mulkey signs a player too. It's just all three
9: from
6: of
9: the
6: them.
9: WNBA.
6: Yeah, all three of them.
9: Bring Angel Reese back.
6: Yeah,
9: why not?
6: Come on, let's do that, Austin. We'll get your three thoughts Tuesday. On a Tuesday.
7: On a Tuesday.
6: That's coming up next. It's the Buckeye Show on The Fan.
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25: We'll look for clearing skies overnight tonight into Wednesday morning across Central Ohio. Warm lows at 73. Wednesday, a lot of sunshine. 10% chance of an afternoon storm. High temp 93. Thursday, morning sun. 30% chance of storms in the afternoon and evening. And high temps around 90 degrees. That is your 97.1 The Fan weather forecast. I'm 10 Weather Impact Chief Meteorologist Chris Tomer.
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6: Hanging out with my guy, Austin Ward, here this evening. Austin!
9: Yes?
6: Fire a number at me.
9: Five.
6: You gotta turn your microphone on for that.
9: You turned it on, and then I turned it off.
6: What'd you do that for?
9: I've not stopped, like, I choked on my water from the green beanin. And I've just
6: the green bean incident?
9: I've been
6: the
9: having
6: great bean incident a tough of 2026.
9: Time. Yeah, it's just been going in... just
6: it going in where?
9: Don't worry about where it's going. All right, it's just been difficult for me. All right, I don't have ice water in these bad boys, and I'm just trying to avoid beating me.
6: That's
9: and
6: right.
9: I want to be green bean level.
26: Ice running through these bad boys.
9: Number five beam. Number
6: caller
9: five.
6: Number five right now. 614-821-9710. You get in, you talk to the Green Bean Meister, Jacob Reimer over there, and you're going to be
9: the
6: walking
9: King of
6: away,
9: Beans.
6: Yeah, you're going to be walking away with a pair of tickets to go see the Buckeyes against Ball State this Saturday at 12:30 in the Horseshoe. They are Skip Mossick's personal tickets. 614-821-9710. Caller number 5. You get in there. You talk to Reimer. You're going to be walking away with a pair of tickets for that. Also, coming up Thursday, our final pair to be giving away also comes
7: the crown jewel.
6: Also comes with a parking pass.
7: Ooh, you can't miss on that one.
6: No, absolutely you can't. Austin, it's a Three Thoughts Tuesday. You got rattling around in your brain right now about the Buckeyes.
7: Yeah, I said when we started the Buckeye Show, we'd probably come back and revisit the Legend Bay. And, it's not a dilemma.
6: You want to hear what Ryan Day had to say about Legend Bay today?
7: Whoever asked this question, like, really beautiful, smart man.
6: He didn't say good question after that. That was only one today, and that was reserved for television's Adam.
7: Did he come into the studio and immediately say, I got a great question for
6: Ryan? It was the first thing he said to me today.
7: Well, I didn't need the praise. I'm just there to do my job.
6: That's right. Does the mailman celebrate, you know, when he delivers the mail on time?
7: My mailman loves to talk about Ohio State football with me, so he doesn't. He just says hello, and that schedule looks hard, and I'm like, yeah, but they want it to be.
6: But it's going
7: to
6: be fine. All right, here's what Ryan Day had to say about Legend Bay's role this upcoming fall.
0: I think to your point, he has the ability to do both. He's at running back right now. We felt like it was important for him to learn one position instead of trying to do both and not really mastering one. So he's learning every day how to become a back, and there's a lot that comes with that. But I think we all recognize that when you can get the ball in space to Legend, good things are going to happen. So it's our job to continue to develop him. It's his job to come in with a good work ethic every day, understands that he's got a lot to learn because, you know, he clearly played quarterback in high school. So there's a lot that comes with that. And when you're trying to learn two positions, that's a lot. So we'll continue to add to his plate as the season goes on, as long as he's doing his part.
6: All right. It seems to me, Austin, that they have a pretty clear plan of his evolution as a player. We're going to slowly wade into the waters and not give him too much to work with. Totally different scenario than last year, Ohio State breaking in Julian Sand, but it sounds to me almost like it's the same path. We're going to try to keep everything straightforward and simple for you that we don't burn you out immediately.
7: But I also wanted to know, like, how that might be different than the Curtis Samuel path. And Ryan Day made that comparison after the Tyreek Hill one, but also still in spring camp, that Legend Bay had the ability to do some of the things that Curtis Samuel did when he was with the Buckeyes. Now, that predates Ryan Day's involvement in hiring at Ohio State. He wasn't, you know, in the meeting room trying to figure out how to use Curtis Samuel. That was a different staff. And I don't know that they did, an amazing job in that. Mm-hmm. They got him the football a lot, but there was a push and pull. And should he be at running back? Do you leave him at running back? Does he need to be working with the wide receivers? How can you make sure that he's doing, you know, both things? And that's not to say that Ohio State didn't get a lot out of Curtis Samuel, because they absolutely did. And he's been, you know, really good for a long time at the NFL level since then. But I thought you could see it early on. The easiest way to teach them and acclimate them is through, you know, handoffs, working out of the backfield.
6: Yep.
7: There's so many other complexities that come, you know, with playing wide receiver, but that doesn't make it simple at running back either. So, you know, it's still going to have to, I think, be a pretty narrowly defined package, at least early on, because when Legend Bay is out there, I don't know, is he ready to be, you know, pass protector? Is he ready to pick up a blitzing linebacker? You know, if the situation comes and he has to, you know, hang around in there and make sure that Julian Sand has a clean pocket, is he ready to do that? I would say
6: that's a big responsibility.
7: Yeah, I would say probably not. And also, you know, wouldn't be, I don't know, maximizing his skill set to ask him that. So what will Arthur Smith do? What can Carlos Lachlan, you know, Cortez Hankton, everybody involved in this operation come up with that allows Legend Bay to show what he does best? Ryan Day alluded to it. You get him the football in space, he's going to make you pay. He's going to make a defense pay. He's going to hit the explosives that Ohio State was pretty noticeably lacking.
6: I think also, too, for Legend Bay, Austin, I think that the main thing for him this year is don't make a mistake. Don't cough the football up like that. It's the biggest thing to earn trust with a running backs coach. And I know we can talk about getting into pass pro and like doing all of these different things. The simplest way you can earn more playtime as a running back is to make sure that that ball does not hit the turf.
7: Yeah. And that was really at this time a year ago, and maybe more towards the end of September, when Bo Jackson had shown what his ceiling might look like. and there was clamoring and there was discussion between you and me and everybody else, you know, here on the radio about, is Bo going to take over the starting job? What would it take? You know, everyone was saying then, well, he's got to be able to protect the football. And it's about practice habits and ball security. And we saw it in games where Bo Jackson was still fumbling. Mm-hmm. And then Ryan Day would go say, well, you know, what you see in games is also what we see in practice. That's informing these decisions. And I think that there was, you know, a really interesting dynamic at play there, because you could tell that Bo Jackson was the most explosive of those backs that Ohio State had available to them last year. Isaiah West was still trying to get back, you know, from the injuries. Don't know that he ever got to show the best version of himself. You know, James Peoples, you know, C.J. Donaldson. I think C.J. Donaldson was really productive for long stretches. But in terms of that group that I mentioned, explosiveness, Bo was the best out of that group at it. And he still wasn't, like, as Ryan Day has pointed out throughout this month, that was what was also, like, lacking from where Ohio State saw it the year before, relative to Travion Henderson and Quinshon Judkins and the success of that rushing attack. So it was the best of that group, but still not even necessarily where Ohio State wanted it to be based on their own standard. But they had to weigh that out. All right, well, yes, we would like to have more trust in the ball security, but the ceiling here is so much higher than the rest of the room. We might have to tolerate a little bit more than otherwise Ohio State would want to. And right now with Legend Bay, I think some of the same stuff might play out in September or Saturday against Ball State, knowing that he could play a role against Texas.
6: You're going to see him Saturday.
7: Yeah, there's no doubt about that. They have to put him out there in those situations and figure out if he is ready to be in a game like Texas, because he adds an element of danger that really nobody else does, at least not coming out of the backfield for Ohio State. And we'll see. I think we're going to learn a lot about Bo Jackson and Isaiah West in this game against Ball State, even if it won't perfectly translate to the level of competition against Texas the following week. But, you know, they played a lot of opponents last year where they weren't making second-level defenders miss, and, you know, 10 and 12-yard gains weren't being turned into 40 or 50 in long touchdowns. But, you know, all of that is to say that what Ohio State might be considering is, does Legend Bay make such a difference that you have to, I don't know, maybe accept less from pass protection situations, or take a little bit of be willing to take a little bit of risk with the football.
6: In the film room, they will not. They won't be doing that.
7: I know that the coaching point will not change at all, to your point. They're not going to accept anything less on the practice field, in the meeting room, any other scenario.
6: I understand what you are saying totally, though, because it will be unacceptable in that meeting room, in the film room, whenever they go back and watch, if a mistake does happen. But then to your point, it's like, well, he has so much upside that we need to get him the ball, that we can accept the mistake and then coach him through it after.
7: And you have to figure out, because I do think, and this has been the way that I've viewed the Legend Bay scenario for Ohio State for the last 6 months, all that stuff, the Tyreek Hill, the Curtis Samuel, the Jeremiah Smith talking about Legend Bay as a Heisman finalist or winner down the road. You know, Jalen McClain talking about him. Carson Hensman brought him up today. He was asked, Carson Hensman was asked about the running game, and the first person he named was Legend Bay ahead of Bo and Isaiah. So with all of that stuff, you know, it's not just smoke. There is fire there for what Legend Bay can bring. But I had thought going into this month and really this season, well, when you have Bo, Isaiah, Jacoby, those weapons at running back, when you have Jeremiah, Brandon Ennis, Devin McEwen, Chris Henry Jr., Brock Boyd, Jaquaden Guilford, Phillip Bell, it's like, okay, well, that would be a bonus. It's not, like, Ohio State had to have Bo Jackson go out there last year. The running game was not going to be anywhere near the efficiency that the Buckeyes wanted it if he didn't take that challenge on and get better in the moment. I kind of thought, well, you can ramp up with Legend Bay, but the way he's playing in practice, it's like nobody in the Woody is even considering that. Like, well, how could you not tap into what he does? Let's do that immediately, and we'll just figure out the rest as we go.
6: Congratulations to Nick from Kingston. He knew that he needed to be caller number 5. He's going to see the Buckeyes and Ball State coming up Saturday, 12:30. Again, reminder, Thursday, we got another pair of tickets, our final ticket giveaway. We've already done 3 pairs of Skip's personal tickets. Our final one will happen on Thursday, a couple of days away from right now. Austin, we'll get to your question of the day coming up here in 2 minutes. It's the Buckeye Show on The Fan.
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6: Hanging out, my guy, A-Ward Sports, Austin Ward with us here this evening. Justin Zwick's going to be in tomorrow. Then, Austin, you'll be back with us on Thursday. Want to let you know that we here on The Buckeye Show brought to you by our good friends over at CareSource. Let's get to your question of the day, shall we?
7: Okay.
6: To you, which former Buckeye, now currently in the NFL, is the most difficult to replace for this year's 2026 version of the Buckeyes?
7: Wow. That's a real brain bender right there.
6: It's a nice exercise, and we only have a few more days till the new season starts and kicks off, where you're just looking at this roster internally for the Buckeyes. So let's just take a trip back to some of these guys who just left, but difficulty in replacing them.
7: I think throughout the offseason, my answer would have been Caden McDonald. And I'm not sure that it is now, because I think that Ohio State has done a very good job of addressing that need. Now, if we rewind back to whatever that was, April 27th, and K-Mac is sitting in the green room, and I know, you know, some of that process and some of the, you know, decision-making that he went through, and the feedback that he was getting in December and January was like, you're going to be a top 15 pick. You have to come out.
6: He should have been.
7: And I completely agree. And also, I'm terrified for Josh Allen and Joe Burrow having to play that Texans defense in weeks one and week two, because K-Mac, I think, is going to be on a mission to go out there and make an impact right away.
9: He should have been a Bear anyways.
6: Also, that Texans defense is nasty.
7: Yeah, and he's surrounded by talent, and then you put him in the middle, which in a lot of ways will remind me of the Ohio State defense from a year ago.
6: Mm-hmm.
7: That's getting away from the point and from your question. But, you know, knowing the way that Ohio State had already attacked the portal, there was still a lot of pressure on John Walker, on James Smith to come in and fill that void. They're not the same kind of players, K-Mac. And Edric Houston, we know what he could do at three tech. Will Smith has come along. I think there's a raising level of expectation for Jason Moore, which has happened for multiple off seasons in a row, and not really led to any, you know, actual jump in production from him or even playing time of any consequence. But he does also go in that same bucket of something that you and I talk about all the time, Beamer, where Larry Johnson's actual calling card, his trademark, is guys who stick with him for 4 or 5 years, A, but B, the way that he produces and develops defensive tackles is at the highest level. And maybe because Jason Moore, physically, he's got every tool he always has. And 2 years ago at this point, it's been 2 full years since Larry Johnson said, I think Jason Moore could be the best three tech that this program has ever had, or might be the best one right now.
6: Roamed planet Earth.
7: Yeah. So, I mean, he has that in him, and maybe now is the time that that happens. But, you know, I think between, you know, that group and that mix, Ohio State might be able to get close to them. At least they'll be better positioned to not have to rely on one Caden McDonald.
6: Yeah.
7: Where by the end of the year, you know, he was really, I think, starting to run out of gas. And
6: I don't blame him because he played a lot.
7: He played
6: very well.
7: And he was also, I think, you know, I know he was banged up. His ankle was injured. It was heavily taped for every single game down the stretch. I think when we look at the start of this season, and it's probably not going to be one of the first round picks. And that might sound crazy, but you, with Caleb Downs, yeah, he's a generational player. When you start it that way, it sounds like I'm really going to undersell it. He's going to be difficult to replace.
6: Yes. But not going to be the easiest thing.
7: Having the depth in the secondary is pretty amazing. And Jalen McClain, I don't think, got enough credit for the way that he performed next to Caleb Downs last year.
6: 100% agree.
7: And, you know, the Michigan game would have looked very different without him erasing 2 touchdowns almost on his own. Those plays should not be forgotten. And if he's getting more opportunities this year, I think he can be right there in the All-American conversation. And between he and Earl Little, and then having a next wave of veteran experience in Terry Moore and Leroy Roker, I think that the safeties are going to be very good. And I don't know that that's a spot that you're really concerned about. Yes, you have first-round linebackers in Arvell Reese and Sonny Styles. Peyton Pierce, we don't have to talk about, you know, what James Laurinaitis, what Matt Patricia think about him.
6: What his teammates think
7: about him as a captain. We all know what the ceiling is going to be, how high it is for Riley Pettijohn and TJ Alford. And Christian Allegro is currently ahead of both of them. You know, so Ohio State attacked that through the transfer portal and through their own recruitment and development. So I think that the linebackers are going to be okay as well. You know, you lose Carnell Tate, and it's like, okay, well, the assembly line just keeps on cranking. So where else could I be going? I think the loss of Will Kazmarek might be the one that right now you circle going into Saturday. And there have been times throughout this training camp where Ryan Day has talked about the tight end group and had
6: issued challenges.
7: Expressed, yeah, I don't know, not concerned. Yeah, challenge is probably the right way to phrase it, Beamer, that we're talking about a group that's still pretty uncertain. Even though you have a fifth-year veteran in Bennett Christian, he's never been asked to go out there and be a play-in, play-out, all-around tight end. I think he has that possibility that he can do that. Nate Roberts, everyone in the Woody thinks the world of him. They believe he's a future All-American. Is he ready to be an All-American right now or play at the level of a third-round NFL draft pick? Which, you know, that might not seem like that much, but you know, tight end capital is not usually spent that heavily at the top of the NFL draft. And I'm also taking Will Kazmarek because I think in terms of the all-around ability,
6: different player,
7: the rugged blocking, yep, and ability to still be a receiving threat and a target for the passing game, you know, the leadership, the strength, all those things.
6: A real tight end's tight end.
7: He was. And that's Bennett Christian last week. It was asked, I don't remember the exact phrasing, it was like, what's your goal for this year? What role do you want to play? He said, I want to be Will Kazmarek. And
6: don't we all?
7: That'd be great. What better position to go out there and be a tight end, where on some plays you get to block like a left tackle, mm-hmm, on others you have to, you know, pick up blitzes like a running back, on others you have to run routes like a wide receiver and beat a safety or beat a linebacker. What could be better? You do everything out there.
6: Literally, do it all.
7: So I actually think, when you look at this right now, and I know that there was, you know, talk on Saturday when North Carolina was playing, Jelani Thurman was getting involved, yeah, as a receiving threat.
6: First play of the game.
7: He's like, well, here you go. You could have just kept him in the mix if you had that much concern at tight end. You know, that was not a realistic possibility.
6: He was in the portal before they left the locker room.
7: I think his post was up before they got to the locker room, if memory serves correctly, but maybe it doesn't. Maybe he was already back there. Doesn't matter. That ship had sailed, and I think both parties had made up their minds about where they were going to go. Either way, you know, we're going to find out on Saturday how close a top three group of Mason Williams, who has the Ohio U connection, same as Will Kaczmarek, Bennett Christian, who's seen, you know, everything you could possibly see really at Ohio State and been through highs and lows and everything in between, and Nate Roberts, who there's no lack of confidence that expressed at least from the Woody Hayes Athletic Center that he can't become what they think, which is an All-American tight end. But none of them have had the chance to go out and prove that they can do that at the Ohio State level. And between Will Kaczmarek and Max Clair, they did it last season at a level that got them drafted in the first three rounds of the NFL. So,
3: which I don't think anybody saw coming from a Will Kaczmarek.
7: Not when he got here, but I do think that he is...
3: His evolution from OU to his couple of years here at Ohio State was nothing short of tremendous.
7: But, and I think, you know, while we're looking at that, and it sounds like, I guess you'd have to say I'm viewing that as the quote-unquote weakest link or the biggest uncertainty or the question mark, however you want to phrase that, you have to, I think, then look back at what Ohio State and Keenan Bailey did with Max Clair and Will Kaczmarek a year ago. That is not ever going to be a position where Ohio State is going to go break the bank on the recruiting front. And so that puts the onus on Keenan Bailey and then that, you know, Mark Pantone and his staff to get their evaluations right. And they absolutely did that with Will Kaczmarek. There wasn't a ton of film to go off of, a decent amount, but not enough at Ohio or against MAC opponents. You're like, well, he's going to be a third round pick if he comes here.
3: Yeah,
7: But Ohio State, they thought that internally, that could be the potential. They see that in Mason Williams right now. They're going down the same road with him. You know, Nate Roberts is a bit of the outlier when it comes to going out there and like a really dogged pursuit.
3: Pursuit on the recruiting trail for him was massive.
7: And continued one because, believe it or not, tampering might be illegal, but Oklahoma, I think very strongly, wanted to be involved again in the Nate Roberts sweepstakes and bringing him back home to Norman.
3: Keenan Bailey's recollection of that recruiting trip is like one of my favorite things I think he's ever said. He's like, you're kind of in the middle of nowhere in Oklahoma, and they got two pictures up on the wall, and it's Jesus and the president. It was like, that was so good hearing about his trip to Oklahoma down there and that pending recruitment of Nate Roberts.
7: Yeah, he was a fixture down there, and great job by him. But all that's to say, you know, this is another year where maybe they'll all be that way. Keenan Bailey will have attention on him also because we know that Arthur Smith wants to use those tight ends. But I think if you're giving me everybody, and it may sound crazy given the high-end talent that Ohio State has to replace, but I think they've addressed that very well at a level that you can have high-level confidence in everybody else that's gone. And I don't know where they are at tight end heading into Saturday.
3: Hashtag Buckeyes is next. It's the Buckeye Show on The Fan.
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3: Final segment for us here. Well, Tuesday. Appreciate everybody listening. Appreciate everybody watching. We got a lively YouTube chat.
7: You think they're ready for football in there?
3: I think they are. I think we got a debate in there about Max Clair and Will Kaczmarek and all kinds of good stuff.
7: Not about green meaning?
3: There was a comment a little bit earlier by our Lieutenant Governor's burner account that said something about a green bean casserole.
7: Ooh.
3: You a big green bean casserole guy?
7: Not really. I'm not. Mm-mm.
3: I love a green bean casserole.
7: I like green beans, but yeah, not in a casserole.
3: I just like straight out of like the box. I don't need any like fancy green bean casserole either. I want it to be like canned green beans, a can of cream.
7: Is that why
3: you
7: were doing
3: soup.
7: That search for all the canned green beans over there?
3: it got me thinking. You know, it got me thinking about the green beans. So we learn something new every day here on this show, and
7: I never learned
3: green beaning.
7: I never in a million years would have guessed. That would be the slang word that we would hear from Reimer, but B,
3: I was shocked when he said it.
7: What the explanation for where it came from was. Like, who's?
9: Oh, I played 2K all the time growing up.
3: But who's playing?
7: I did too, and I hadn't heard that phrase. I haven't played it in about 10 years.
9: Do you not see
3: when I haven't played it in 10 years?
7: Is it the meter like neon green though? Like, what kind of green beans are we eating?
9: It lights up green when you get it perfectly.
7: It's unbelievable.
3: I just learned the green bean phrase. I learned a lot from Burham. I learned a lot from television's Adam King.
7: There's a lot. A lot of knowledge being shared.
3: Yeah, a lot of knowledge bombs for sure.
9: When did we decide on the book report? Next Tuesday?
3: Yes.
7: It doesn't matter when we say it is. He's not going to read the book.
9: It's crazy.
7: He's trying to figure out. By next week. The man hasn't read a book since sixth grade, and now he's going to finish 300 pages in a week?
9: I mean,
7: during the first week of the college football season? Like, when is he going to read it?
3: He's going to be tweeting. He's not going to be reading the book.
7: If he would put down his phone,
3: he's going to be deleting tweets.
9: He should be very jealous of my Twitter right now.
7: If
3: why?
9: Got a tweet that's going off.
3: Oh, do you? You going viral?
9: I can't say what it's about.
7: Oh. Wait a minute.
3: You're going viral in those circles?
9: Yes.
3: Ooh, a little 320 likes.
7: What? When did he post this?
3: 4 hours ago?
9: Yeah, this was before the show.
7: I mean, you were in the station, right?
9: No.
3: You were at home?
9: Yes.
3: Okay. 2:52. I got here around 3:30. I saw you walking in, so I can confirm.
9: Yeah.
3: Mm-hmm. I can confirm that.
9: Like right as I was leaving.
7: It's pretty dicey. We're just getting on television's Adam King for trying to skirt the rules. And now you're
9: social media was not a part of the rules. I could still do things for my social media. That was clarified.
3: Okay.
9: As well as my t-shirt.
3: Yeah. Or any other exterior garb. It doesn't have to be just a t-shirt.
7: I told him last week we were further. He's so concerned about it. I was like, you can just get a Carolina blue quarter zip. As long as the logo's not on there, that's fine.
9: It's an Under Armour one.
3: Like, that's okay.
7: Mm-hmm. It's great. Also, I don't think that North Carolina is an Under Armour team, so you're covered on that.
3: Mm-hmm.
7: It's not even a fake one. Like, you ripped the patch off, right? You're in the clear.
3: They've got the Jumpman.
7: Also, like, it is a very elegant color.
3: I have a couple of nice baby blue quarter zips.
9: I have lots.
3: I'm sure you do.
9: So we're digging deep own in my closet.
7: Do you own different colors of clothes?
3: He's mostly a blue hue kind of guy.
7: Yeah, true blue, they say.
3: He's a blue, big blue guy.
7: Point is,
3: Big Blue Nation.
7: There's no way that this man who hasn't read a book in 15 years is now suddenly going to finish by next Tuesday.
3: No chance. And then he's going to have to purchase another book, and it's going to be terrific.
7: He hasn't paid me for this one.
9: Yeah, that's crazy.
3: That is
7: still crazy. Owes me $15.
3: He said, "Well, I haven't read it yet, so I can't pay for it."
7: This guy's unbelievable.
3: Before we get out,
7: and now he's saying, "When are we going to get our next matchup going?" Like, what are you talking about, man?
3: Not until you read.
7: Pay
3: the
7: book. Pay your debts.
3: Yeah. Pay your debt first.
7: And to interrupt.
3: And then maybe we'll get another match on the schedule. Before we get out of here today, our fan poll at 971thefan.com or on X the Everything app. Which, if you follow television's Adam King on, sometimes you'll see tweets and then they'll be gone.
7: Yeah, it's like magic.
3: Like 4 minutes later, if he doesn't have Reimer's interaction.
9: Oh, I'm sniping him.
3: Yeah, I bet you are. So you can also vote there at 971 The Fan. Besides the team up north, which team on Ohio State's schedule would you like to see them beat the most? Texas, Indiana, Oregon, or other? In a daunting schedule, Austin, other than Michigan, which team would you like to see earn a victory against?
7: I would love for the curse to be broken.
3: Yeah, it's the curse of the SIG.
7: I would love for Kurt Cignetti to be, you'll never be silenced, but maybe muffled for a week or two. I think that'd be great. Dropping that game in Bloomington.
9: This question might be impossible.
3: Indiana is the leading vote getter with over 50% of the vote. Just think
7: about that for 5 seconds. This world that we live in.
9: With Texas and Oregon on this poll, and Indiana is getting the most votes.
7: But they also play at USC. Mm-hmm. You've got Brett Bielema involved. You've got a chance to go get some revenge in Iowa City.
3: Yep.
7: You're at Nebraska. Nobody cares about that. But I think we've said this probably 100 times. Huge matchup against Northwestern.
3: Rather large.
7: That must be in the others receiving votes column, I'm sure.
3: It's definitely part of the 4%. But there's one person that's thinking, you know what? Chip Kelly, revenge game.
7: Yeah. Revenge. How dare you come to Ohio State for a year and win a national championship, sir?
9: And then leave for the NFL.
3: Leave and be the highest paid offensive coordinator in the NFL.
7: And go get $6 million a year from the Las Vegas Raiders. How dare you, sir? and then take a commitment from the Ryan Day's son. You're a
3: unbelievable.
7: Nerve. This guy,
3: the nerve of this guy.
9: Relegate him. Relegate Northwestern.
3: I think Indiana is probably the answer.
7: But not only do we live in a world where they go 16-0, Kurt Cignetti gets to go to Big Ten Media Days, chirp at the SEC, talk trash to whoever he wants. He's backed it all up. I'm not saying in any way, shape, or form he didn't. I'm just saying put your brain back into anything pre-2025 and ask them this question. What is the one game outside of the game you want Ohio State to win? And Indiana is number one. He beat them for 40 straight years.
3: like a wardrobe.
7: Like, why are we even talking about Indiana? That's guaranteed. What planet am I on?
3: Took a picture at halftime.
7: Said, hey,
3: this isn't going to last forever.
7: That was

0: winning a Big Ten game is more important than winning a non-conference game, even though it's Texas and it's the SEC.
1: I'm going that because of the SEC angle. It's just another Big Ten over SEC angle.
0: All right. That's fair enough.
1: Yeah.
0: Austin, I had a great time with you here this evening. I had so much fun with you. What do you say we call you from the Woody tomorrow at 6:15, and then we'll be back in here at 6 o'clock on Thursday giving away the last pair of Skip Mossick tickets.
2: I love the sound of both of those things.
0: Hey, everyone have an awesome night. Jay-Z is in with me tomorrow. We'll be talking to Austin. We'll be talking to JP. Have a great evening. Talk to you tomorrow at 6. We got Reds baseball up next right here on the
3: Can't fit them in a 10-second promo. So let's just say we're live and local all damn day. The Fan.
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